0: the four-wheel drive.
1: Sport. Well, Billy Slater's set to swing an Origin selection shock amid reports Kalyn Ponga will be picked as Queensland's halfback for Game 1. The Maroon squad drops tomorrow morning. It comes with Tom Dearden sidelined. His replacement at the Cowboys, Liam Sutton, showed nerves of steel on his NRL debut, setting up tries in their 18-12 win over the Roosters last night.
2: He fits what we're about. He's big body, highly skilled, elite fit, and he's had to do it a long way around. And I like that kind of story.
1: Coach Todd Payton there.
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5: Today in Townsville, mostly fine with a top of 29. Tonight, down to 19, and tomorrow, mostly fine with a high of 29. 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

Cliff and Kate back for breakfast after the weekend, giving away VIP double passes to Country Fest, starring James Johnston and Morgan Evans. You could be there VIP style. Plus, on Monday, we try the viral chicken and French onion soup slow cooker recipe. What's not to love about that? Monday morning on Townsville's Triple M.

0: One of my favourite movies, Coyote Ugly, on Triple M. That is from Leanne Rimes, Can't Fight the Moonlight. Hey there, it's Maria with you this morning. I'll be hanging out with you for the next few hours. Mark, Michael Jackson. Now, do you like his Jackson 5, that sort of era, or his solo self?
1: Probably the solo.
0: Yeah. You got a favourite album or hit from Michael?
1: Probably before Black and White, you know, the ones with the Billy Graham Beat It.
0: Absolutely. And so iconic as well. As soon as you hear that first beat, you know which song is about to play. I am going to play Beat It in the next 12 minutes.
1: Thank you.
0: And don't you love the fact that kids are discovering Michael Jackson now? The movie, of course, is still on at the cinemas. Let's get into some AC/DC now, though. It's A Long Way to the Top, playing the good times and greatest hits on Triple M.

0: Michael Jackson beat it on Triple M. Hey there, it's Maria with you, and I love that kids are discovering Michael Jackson, getting to know his upbringing and how he became successful. Here is the origins of In Excess, according to John Farris.
1: We got together in 1977. I was just turned 16. When we moved to Perth, because I was still in high school at the time, the whole band came over with me to keep this thing going, you know. And we were sitting on a beach. We made a pact with each other. We all decided that we would not stop until we made it.
0: In around 8 minutes, I'm going to press play on In Excess, Kick and Adele next on Triple M.
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0: playing the good times and greatest hits on Triple M. Good morning. You've got Maria with you. Also throwing in some songs which we may not play on Triple M much anymore. Coming up, something from these guys.
1: 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This is the B-Rockster, Brian.
2: 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Estas? 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
0: Around about the same time, their voices broke through. The Backstreet Boys, literally.
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8: Good morning, I'm Brett Thomas. Anthony Albanese is out and about this morning trying to talk up his housing tax reforms in the federal budget. It comes as a News Corp survey found 43% have lost trust in the Labor government after changes to negative gearing and capital gains tax. The PM insists it will help, not hinder, young Aussies to get into the property market.
9: The newspapers in this country for years have spoken about the need for tax reform. What we're doing is delivering tax reform, real tax reform.
8: Close, but not quite close enough. Delta Goodrum's performance of the power-packed ballad Eclipse earned her fourth place in the Eurovision Song Contest in Vienna this morning. Bulgaria won the final. Crews are back in the water in WA, patrolling off Rottnest Island after a fatal shark attack yesterday. A 38-year-old died after being mauled by a 4-metre great white. Beaches will remain open. And Queensland police have now charged a 33-year-old man with murder after another man was found dead near Bundaberg on Friday morning. He's been refused bail and will appear in court tomorrow.
10: Club 4x4 Insurance. 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
8: Origin squads don't drop until tomorrow, but already there are leaks about who's set to be named. According to the Courier-Mail, Kalyn Ponga will be Queensland's surprise choice at halfback, with Tom Dearden ruled out. He'll feature for the Knights, the Savo against the Titans. The form of Cam Munster would have made Billy Slater smile last night, rediscovering his magic, scoring a try, setting up others in the Storm's win over the Eels.
11: He's probably his harshest judge, to be quite honest. He was tremendous out there tonight, you know. I think he's sort of been building probably the last month.
8: Coach Craig Bellamy last night.
12: Humans are social creatures and we need connection to feel good. make sure to check in on your mates. A quick chat can change more than you think.
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13: Today in Townsville, mostly fine with a top of 29. Tonight, down to 19. And tomorrow, mostly fine with a high of 29. And listener knows what Aussie ears want to hear. 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

0: 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Plus, on Monday, we try the viral chicken and French onion soup slow cooker recipe. Nothing to love about that. 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

0: Mumford & Sons on Triple M. We are playing the good times and greatest hits for your Sunday. You've got Maria with you. And Lani, were you a fan of the Backstreet Boys growing up?
1: I used to massively love them when I was younger.
0: I'm going to admit, me too. Can you think of one of your favourite songs from them?
1: Yes, but I'm just lost words and I can't even think of the favourite song that I love.
0: Well, what about this one? Larger Than Life. How about I get that on?
1: Oh, yeah, that's so cool.
0: I don't know about cool, but it's pretty rad that we're playing those songs that we don't play much on Triple M anymore. That is coming up after Barnsley and Working Class Man.

0: REM on Triple M. It's Maria with you. Eurovision 2026, Delta Goodrem representing Australia. And oh my God, how good did she perform? Her song was called Eclipse and she gave it a red hot go.
1: I'm good. The energy is high around here. I'm excited to hit the stage.
0: What a voice. The song was called Eclipse and she came fourth. Congratulations, Delta. The only other person who's got a voice like that, I would say not the only other person, but one coming up. Amy Lee from Evanescence, My Immortal on the way. And we don't often play Delta Goodrem. We don't often play Dream. Next, things can only get better on Triple M.
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14: Hey there, I'm Brett Thomas. The Treasurer is defending the impact of his tax reform on young Aussies. Changes to negative gearing could stop rent vesting, where people rent a home where they want to live while buying an investment property in an affordable area. But Jim Chalmers told ABC that's still possible.
15: They can continue to do that for the homes that they already own, or the home that they already own, and they can continue to do that in the future if they invest in a new build, which is a very positive contribution that they would be making to our communities and to our economy.
14: While Labor's claiming victory in the by-election for the Queensland state seat of Stafford in Brisbane's north, Delta Goodrum's career-defining performance didn't deliver Australia's first ever win at Eurovision in Vienna overnight, but it did earn the pop star fourth place for her power-packed ballad Eclipse. Bulgaria won the final. And beaches remain open today on Rottnest Island after a man was killed in a horrific shark attack yesterday. The 38-year-old was spearfishing with friends when the great white mauled him about 20 metres from their boat.
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14: Sport. A pair of Roosters didn't do their origin chances any favours last night in an error-riddled 18-12 loss to North Queensland. Sam Walker was outshone by Cowboy Jake Clifford in the battle to replace Tom Dearden as Maroons halfback, while James Tedesco failed to impress in his bid for the Blues' number one jersey. Coach Trent Robinson admits they were out of sorts.
17: Some questions you need to ask, but you know, some guys were really fighting hard and some guys were sort of watching the play, so it was a bit of a mixed bag.
14: Reports this morning, Kalen Ponga will be picked as Queensland's halfback.
12: Arrive alive. Drive to the conditions. Stay alert. Keep your distance. Take extra care on unfamiliar roads. And keep your phone out of sight.
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18: Mostly fine for the rest of today in Townsville. Tonight down to 19 and tomorrow mostly fine with a high of 29. And listener knows what Aussie ears want to hear. 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
22: 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The Raging Bull, Gordon Tallis, Brent Reed, James Graham and Ben Dobbin with you for the next 2 hours. Ahead of three games that you'll hear on Triple M across the network this afternoon. Newcastle taking on the Titans. That's the first game. Brisbane taking on the Warriors in the second game. And Penrith and St George. It's Magic Round. Round 11 of the Telstra Premiership. Origin sides get named. We're going to unpack that very shortly, but before it, Gordon Tallis, hello, my friend.
23: Hello to everybody here. How good's Magic Round? It just keeps on getting bigger and better, and the jerseys walking around the street. I went there yesterday, so I've been there the last 2 days, and the footy, there's been a couple of upsets, but it's been fantastic, and really, and I think today's probably the cream of the crop, yeah. I think. You know, Brisbane versus the Warriors, that's probably a game that everybody's ticked off that it's a must-watch.
22: It's going to be a good one. Brett Reed, a very good afternoon to you, my friend.
24: Hello, Dobbo.
22: A bit dusty. You are a bit dusty over
24: it's
22: here
24: been
22: in karaoke
24: a
22: bars
24: few
22: and
24: days.
22: A lot of things.
24: That's, again, another fabrication.
22: Well, we heard
24: it's inaccurate, which doesn't surprise me. But it's been a long 3 days,
23: Dobbo. Who wrote that? Let me take it.
22: There was mail that he was seen earlier in the week.
24: It's bad, bad mail.
22: You have eaten a lot of steak over the weekend.
24: I've eaten a lot of steak.
22: He was
24: basically eating an entire cow.
22: You did Walter's Steakhouse. Let me just go through this. Wednesday night, Walter's Steakhouse.
24: Very good, Dobbo.
22: Thursday, you did a kilo steak at the Caxton.
24: Very good.
22: And then you chopped off at the Cream Hoodie on with Gordon, high stakes at SK. You had the beautiful steak.
24: The only thing better than the steak there was the company, Dobbo.
23: Oh, thank you, Brent.
22: Okay.
23: Thank you.
22: Seriously.
23: Well, we don't get often to talk about it, but let's bring in
22: I'm a bit concerned about this.
23: Hold on. He's my favourite redhead. I might bring him in. The one and only, the greatest English international on Triple M Radio, James Graham. Welcome.
25: thank you, Gordon. Yeah, it's obviously not a great magic round for everybody. Bulldogs aligned. I'm sure we'll get stuck into that later. All in all, what a fantastic weekend it is.
22: Yeah. Can I just ask now, for everybody, we're all up in Brisbane, and you were here, but you left yesterday morning. You're in Sydney. Now, there were some question marks around that you'd shied away from a bit of work this weekend, hence why you went home early. Can I just try and get to the root of why you are not here?
25: Because it's my daughter's birthday today.
22: Oh, right. Okay. I just wanted to clear that up.
23: So priorities are fantastic.
22: There was a lot said yesterday, and
25: that's
22: I
25: fine.
22: Said James would never shy away from work.
23: No,
22: it's
23: he
22: a family.
23: Wouldn't.
22: Yeah, and
23: but
22: so,
23: you miss your kids' birthdays, so you make sure you fly to Sydney.
22: I've never missed birthdays.
23: Yeah.
22: No.
23: This is a man. Hey, mate, why are you going against these credibility? I'm going to stick up for him here.
22: Well, hang on. That's your two. You want to drive a wedge between each other? You do that. I'm just asking him. There was a lot of people asking where he was yesterday. He's a fan favourite.
23: Mate, I'll tell you what, because we went to Lefty's down in Caxton Street, I think on Friday, and it was 3 o'clock. We did the buy round there, thanks to Ladbrokes, and he was busy as. Mate, he gets pulled from pillar to post, this guy, so he can walk the streets and people know.
22: I know. He was very busy.
23: And ask for photos. How many? I don't think people have asked you for a photo this week, don't
22: they? He was very busy. I'm not about that. I'm not about photos. He was busy.
25: As well, you know, things are tight, like financially for the company. So I thought I'll do the right thing and fly home earlier, and then I don't cost the company the price of a hotel. Because,
22: is that right?
25: You know, I don't need to stay in one. But it's interesting. You didn't need a hotel room on Friday, but you did need one on Saturday. I'm a bit confused there. Why are you getting a hotel?
22: Well, I was offered it. They offer leading talent a hotel. I chose to take that.
23: Ewan, can I just have a thumbs up? Our big boss is here. Did Dobbo ask for accommodation? Or did you offer him? No. You rang and asked for it. Our big boss is here.
22: Don't point. I did not. It was offered to me. It was offered to me by Channel 7 Charlie, who offered me a room because They had booked rooms, and somebody then changed his plans and cleared out early.
1: Can I ask,
25: not true.
1: Can I ask something, right? So you're the man of Ipswich, right? The capital of Australia, as
22: nation,
1: you say.
22: The nation's capital.
1: And you won't drive home there.
22: I drive home. I've been, hey, listen.
25: And you didn't want to be with your family on a Sunday morning. You could have spent the Sunday morning with your family.
22: Unlike
25: but you. But you decided, or maybe Sven's going to come round for a little... visit to my hotel.
24: I just got a message from a source
22: who
24: says emphatically that you asked for a room.
22: It wasn't that is offered. Not...
1: Yeah, that might that'd be true.
22: No, it's
1: look
22: not
1: at
22: true.
1: You.
22: No, honestly, I'm absolutely...
24: this source is impeccable.
22: Yeah. Who is it?
24: They
22: Charlie, Channel 7 Charlie?
24: I'm not saying. Yeah. Why don't reveal sources?
22: Listen. We might unpack and start critiquing him. He's
1: I'm telling you
22: morning.
1: What's happening right now. Because I'm white-anning you for that trip to New Zealand. Because
22: okay.
1: I said that there's only one bloke here that's probably captain his country. And why is Ben Dobbin going as the footy... like? In
22: I'm not going as an expert.
1: Well, what are you going as?
22: No, as the commentator.
25: Seriously, though, Dobbo.
22: Can I just say this now, just quickly?
1: If they take the best commentator, that's Dan Ganane.
22: No question, but he's busy. He's tied up.
25: You know what? The Twins are probably benefiting from for you not being there having a Sunday off.
22: They're actually very upset. They never slept last night. They're very upset. Anyway, we're going to move on. Enough about my private life.
1: You make it public.
22: Thanks for coming, James. You came for one day and then cleared out. Funny that when the work's on.
25: Hey, you know what? I'm going up. I'm here next week, but I'm away the week after. So.
22: Yeah. Oh, that's good. That's good.
25: Because
22: that's funny.
25: I'm secure about my job, Dobbo.
22: Well, you shouldn't be. You shouldn't be. This year you've been appalling. Anyway, let's get into it now.
1: You are so brave when people aren't in the same studio.
22: I would never say it when he's in the same studio, ever. I will talk to you a little later about a soft drink incident that we've had because old mate threw his toys out of the cot. I'll get to that a bit later. Okay, the Origin side, Reedy, Queensland side. Now, look, obviously gets named tomorrow morning. Yeah. Been reported through the News Limited papers that they are going to, and I'm going to read what the actual report is at the moment. Obviously, this is subject to change, and the validity of it, we don't know where the sources come from, but it's believed that Hamisai Tabuai-Vidot will be at fullback. Jojo Fifita from the Titans will be on one wing. Toya and Jack Howarth from Melbourne. Cobbo on the other wing. Munster and Ponga Kalen Ponga in the halves. Flegler, Grant, Tino, Cotter and Capewell and Trent Liero make up the 13. The bench looks like this at the moment. Collins, Carrigan, Max Plath, Britton Nicora, Reece Walsh and Sam Walker, 19th man. Now, that's coming from, obviously, News Limited sources today. Peter Bedell's written it and Reedy, you've been
1: a part of this. Can I just ask this, right? So some of those guys might be making their debut.
22: Yep.
1: Right?
22: Yeah.
1: The first thing that you'd want is probably to get a phone call from the coach.
22: Sure. And not read about it in the paper.
1: Yeah.
24: But that's our job, Gordy, sadly, sometimes. We've got to tell people what they don't know.
1: Well, I don't reckon that that's the right side.
24: Well, it can change. I mean, obviously, there's games today. Yeah. Kalen plays today.
22: Yeah, and that's what. And they have said that. But this is being reported in the paper by Peter Bedell.
1: Right.
22: And, Reedy, you obviously have seen that same team as well.
24: Yeah, the team with Howarth in, yes. Yeah. So that was doing the rounds last night. Obviously the big calls there are Kalen at halfback, which is a massive call. I love the idea. Obviously, there was talk that Sammy Walker would get
1: you
24: that spot.
1: You were ahead of the curve.
22: Really. I was the one who brought that up last week.
1: He brought it up on 360 a couple of weeks before that.
24: The idea of Kalen playing halfback, I imagine Cam Munster will actually play halfback and Kalen will play six. So Cam Munster will direct the team around and Kalen will play six. And obviously the other big call is Reece Walsh not being in that team, because Billy, we all know how highly Billy thinks of Reece Walsh. So for him to overlook him and select Hammer at fullback's a massive call. And I wonder whether that, given the timing of this team coming out, I wonder whether that's Billy's way of maybe lighting a fire into Reece Walsh before the game today, and whether that can change if Reece Walsh has a huge game today.
1: Yeah. I spoke to Billy yesterday, and one thing I'll confirm is we'll have a really good side.
22: No, that's it.
1: Out of respect for him, he sits there and he announces it, and there'll be some other guys, and I'm sure that, you know what I mean, and it's always the 11th hour, and there's things that have happened, you know, like, that, like, happen along the way, and, we just had a quick chat, and I spoke about a few things, and I'm just confident that we'll have a side that
23: can go out there and compete.
25: It's going to be interesting today because, you know, not to put a negative light on it, but if either player is, you know, out with a concussion, the 11-day stand-down would mean they don't play Origin. So that's a bit of a concern for Coach Slater. Delighted to see Ponga in the number seven jersey. He's sort of played a bit of a hybrid 7-1 role this year. Seeing him defend in the line again, obviously Newcastle tried that when they experimented with him a little bit of 5-8, so that's going to be really interesting to see how he defends in the line. But, you know, if these reports are true, no Reece Walsh in the team, that just goes to show the embarrassment of riches that Queensland have in their fullback stocks. Like that guy not being the number one just says just how good this team can potentially be. You mentioned there Dobbo, Selwyn Cobbo on the wing.
2: Yeah.
25: Congratulations to Selwyn. I think, you know, he had his struggles, and if he is selected, I think he deserves a huge amount of
3: credit. It off the reach of his recent form.
25: Yeah.
3: And one thing Billy does pick, he picks on form. Part of me and Gordy, and I don't know, I just would love to see Walsh, Ponga, Hammer and Munster all in there together. That's the thing that I think breeds fear, which you could do.
23: Right? But rugby league, it's 50-50, right?
3: Yep.
23: You defend 50% of the time if you get the fair share of ball and you attack. So obviously, if we had the ball, that would be amazing. But sometimes when I went away with the Aussie side, there was too much attack. You know what I mean? It had like Yo to Harry to Munster to Cleary to Walsh. There's a fair few sets of hands before those guys get it. So I'm sure Billy will come up with the right mix on the style of play that he wants to go out there and play.
3: Reedy, are you surprised? And obviously, how much of this do you think is correct, this team?
24: I think at the time it's come out, it's the team, right? But as I said, things can change today, Dobbo. I mean, you've got the Broncos playing, you've got Kalen playing. So obviously things can change during the day. As I said, if Reece Walsh has a monster game today, I'd be surprised if he's not the fullback. Because I think, as I said, we all know how much Billy has an affinity for Reece Walsh. We all know what he's done for Queensland in the past, Reece Walsh. So I would imagine that is the one position I think could potentially change today.
25: But then Hammer stays in the team
24: in the centres, obviously. Shibasaki was the original one who was named there, but Howarth is the actual centre, right?
3: The centre.
24: I'd imagine potentially maybe Howarth could go back to the bench. He's pretty versatile, Jack. I mean, he joined Melbourne as a second rower, actually. Yeah. He's been moved into the centres and become a centre. So he's got some versatility about him, Jack Howarth.
3: Liero and Howarth are probably the ones that... because there's no Finney Fuliaki.
24: What about JoJo Fifita?
3: Yeah, that's about it. But his form, in I'd say, has been very, very good for the Titans. Like, very good. My question mark is around Cooley Kefu Finney Fuliaki. You've got Helam Lukey. Like, these are guys who have been really pushing who aren't in that side. So you talk about that. There's obviously, and mate, well done. And if that's correct, Flegler
23: getting back
3: in the
23: team. Well,
3: see,
23: the guys that live in Brisbane don't need to pack bags.
3: Yeah.
23: So let's just say they would say to 24 guys,
3: yeah,
23: hey, we're going to go into camp on Sunday night or Monday, pack some extra clothes. So that's what used to happen, right?
3: Yeah.
23: Because a couple of times in Origin, we actually stayed in Sydney and prepared. And Wayne would have rang some guys, and some guys missed out and went home with a big full bag of clothes as well, you know, because at the 11th hour that they don't make it. But that's pretty much, and that's given away a secret. So they might have told, you know, 20-odd players, pack some extra bags, and some might not get selected.
3: Well, the Melbourne Storm in things interesting, isn't it? Because Melbourne are going home today, and I mean, Reedy's on this at the moment. Whether or not Jack Howarth flies home, or whether or not he stays is a fair indication, and Liero is a fair indication. We know Grant and Munster are staying.
23: How many are they allowed to have in the squad? I know there's 19, but remember how there was always...
24: Because in New South Wales last year, I think
3: 22.
23: So they picked that, but then someone got injured, and they picked someone out of that 22 to come in the squad, where I would... Yeah, man, well, it's fair.
24: But the only thing is, Gordy, the 19, any player, you have to have a 19 because the players outside the 19...
3: Don't get paid.
24: If they're from teams playing this weekend, they've got to be allowed to go back and play club footy this weekend. So if you name 22, if three of the, if those three players are from outside the 19,
23: you would know on Tuesday. When
24: you would know because they've got to go back and play club footy this weekend.
3: Yep. Huge news, regardless. It looks like Caelan Ponga is set to be named seven. I do feel a little bit for Sam Walker, but I will also say
23: Clifford was outstanding.
3: And I spoke to Trent Robinson on the field before the game, and I said to him about Cherry Evans and Walker. He goes, "Well, you want an audition? It's up to them." And I've got to be honest, but Clifford outplayed them both. He was outstanding. So, you know, Jamal Fogarty was very good in that Manly game. Yeah. And so there is a lot of sevens that are putting their hand up. Ponga at seven. Well, it'll be interesting. You think he'll play six and Munster will most probably play seven.
23: I never said that. No, you said that.
3: Oh, you said that. Sorry, mate. That's probably makes a little bit more sense. They will run some traffic at him either way. Anyway, New South Wales Mail, that's everywhere. We're going to talk about that up next. This is the Sunday Sin Bin. It's Magic Round on Triple M.
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3: Welcome back, Triple M Sunday Sinbin. All thanks to Pepper Money, Gordon Tallis, Brent Reed, James Graham, Ben Dorman with you ahead of three games of rugby league this afternoon. Kicking off at 2 o'clock, Newcastle taking on the Gold Coast Titans. Then the Broncos taking on the Warriors. Penrith taking on St George Illawarra. All three games you'll hear here. Magic Round, Round 11 of the Telstra Premiership. We're talking Origin at the moment. Just that news. It is believed Kalyn Ponga will be the seven for the Queensland side. Let's shift direction and go to New South Wales.
23: I was hearing it was Clifford.
3: Yeah. Could be anybody. Still another 24 hours.
23: Do you hear it, Gemma?
3: Reedy, New South Wales side. Lots of conjecture.
24: Our been great a little mate, bit more tight-lipped.
3: Well, I don't know. Our great mate James Hooper had a pretty big swing on Wednesday with the side, and it looked pretty good. He's obviously Tedesco ahead of Dylan Edwards at the present moment, that looks like. And
24: we had a tough game last night, Teddy, I thought. So I'm not sure whether that will hurt his chances. Yeah, I think he had Casey McLean on the wing. So he had a few surprises in there. But again, Dobbo, I mean, that was on a Tuesday or whatever.
3: Wednesday
24: during the week. I mean, so much can change. As I said, Teddy had a pretty, for Teddy's standard, it wasn't up to his usual standard last night. So I'm not sure whether that will impact him.
3: What do you know at the moment? Will Aidan Fanua-Blake be in that New South Wales guy?
24: He will be in, I'd imagine. Yeah, definitely, I would have thought. Interestingly, Mitch Barnett and Jackson Ford were told to bring extra gear over from New Zealand, so it looks as though they'll be in and around the squad as well. I mean, there's the obvious ones. You know, Nathan's going to be there. Brian Toto, Mitchell Moses, Robson will be in that squad.
3: What about the centres, mate? I've got to ask you this: is Katoni Staggs a chance of coming out of suspension? Is he a chance of being in that side?
24: Of course, he's a chance. I mean, he's been talked about a lot, and he's played great footy. And Steve Crichton's been a bit off his game, but look, I think at the moment Steve Crichton and Luttrell will be the centres. Obviously, Luttrell's got a little bit of a question mark after coming off early the other night with that back problem, but I think they think he'll be fit enough to play Origin. It's 12 days until Origin 1. It's pretty tight between Katoni and Steve Crichton. Very tight.
23: There's no wrong decision there. No. There actually is no. Like, Katoni Staggs has probably been Brisbane's most consistent player, I think, for the last 18 months. Mm. He's been absolutely sensational. You can throw him the ball when nothing's happening. He can make, you know, great yardage, you know, off his own try line. He's so dangerous down there. He competes on everything. He's aggressive. You got Luttrell, and you just got to say, you've got Luttrell.
24: Yep.
23: And then Crichton, he has struggled, but he's a big game player. He's a bloke that you'd love to have in your side. So I don't think, a bit like Tedesco and, you know, Edwards, they're not going to make a wrong decision. Mm. It's just who you would put in there.
24: A guy like Kamali Olakau'atu.
23: Well, I mean, look at that back row.
24: He basically guaranteed his spot last night.
3: Yeah, unbelievable.
23: Crichton and Young, right? They were the Australian back rows. Outstanding. Preston is...
24: Well, the male is Crichton's not in the team, Gordy.
23: Preston's as good as any back row
0: Angus
23: in the competition.
24: That's been the suggestion, yeah.
3: Yeah, that he won't be in the side and that Staggs and Luttrell are the centres. That's the male doing around.
0: So the back rowers will be Hudson Young. He has to play.
3: Olakau'atu,
0: and then Preston on the bench because Liam Martin is he's out. He's not going to be right.
23: Are they both right side back rowers? Well, they are really. It was a rhetorical.
3: Well, they change them around.
23: They're both right side.
0: Yeah. There's a lot of players that really Katoni Staggs epitomises this. He can't do any more. Like he's been he's surrounded by top quality players in that Brisbane side. Obviously, Payne Haas, Reece Walsh, Adam Reynolds. You know, the list goes on. But Katoni Staggs over the past 3 to 4 years has been absolutely phenomenal. He couldn't do any. There's nothing possible that he could do any more of. Like, he tries. And that year that they had an off year in 24, each and every week he was an 8, 9, 10 out of 10. Couldn't do any more.
23: Do you know what Billy Slater said at a couple? I think it might have been his first or second year, right? When we were under the pump for our selections, and the pick and stick and all that come out. But you pick the win.
24: Yeah,
23: that's as simple as State of Origin gets. You pick the best 17 that you believe can do the job at that ground on that day. And Billy Slater said something at his press conference. He goes, State of Origin players miss out. Yeah. He goes, State of Origin players miss out of the State of Origin team, and that's. And that's, and then New South Wales have done that for ages, but when we leave out a State of Origin player, obviously it makes a little bit more of a headline. But New South Wales, they could probably pick a, like a team and a half that would be super competitive. We probably don't have that luxury, and we've never had that luxury, and it's not an excuse because I backed the 17, and only 17 can play, or 19 now. So I've got, but New South Wales, as I said, I'd probably pick Tony Staggs, and, you know, I really like, you know, Hudson Young and Crichton, but I'm not selecting.
3: Jeez, it's a good side. Well, Jeez, it's a good side.
0: The wing spot, I mean, that's being vacated by Zach Lomax is going to be really interesting because you could, you can fit them all in.
23: What if,
0: if you, if you put
3: the Fox?
24: I actually think
23: the Fox was Australian. I mean, he was fantastic.
24: I think Kohler would be in the squad somewhere, potentially on the bench.
3: Yeah, right.
0: Yeah, but that wing spot, you could technically solve it with Crichton or even Dylan Edwards, and then you get Teddy and Edwards in the team, or you can get the centre partnership of Staggs and Luttrell and play Stephen Crichton on that wing.
3: Yeah, that's the thing that we will know, obviously, and Laurie is going to ring all the players tonight.
24: Straight after the Penrith game.
3: And so that side will get named roughly 7:30 tomorrow morning.
23: Yep. I reckon Nathan Cleary's sitting by his phone.
24: I think he's a chance.
23: So he's on speed dial.
24: He's a chance to make
23: it. Do you know what we should have done before the show? Preparation's poor, but we could have just had, those are on speed dial. Somewhere you got to say, do you have his number?
24: I'd say the New South Wales official was Gordy. I saw one last night and I said, he knows I'm a Queenslander. I said, can you give me one? Can you give me something? Just give me one.
23: He said,
24: I've got a tip for you. Nathan Cleary will be in the side. Yeah. I said, thanks, mate. That's great.
23: Nathan Cleary, Payne Hass will be there. Yeah. That's awesome. And Luttrell will probably be there as well. Thank you. And Isaiah Yeo?
24: Yeah, he said Yeo will be there.
3: Awesome. So you think Robson's the hooker?
24: I think Robson will be
3: he's incumbent, so I mean,
24: and maybe I think Blake Brayley will probably be on the bench, although Appy's knocking on the door as well.
3: Yeah, obviously we're going to have a look at that. We're going to speak to Andrew Abdo in around 15 minutes, but before that, geez, the Cowboys had a big win, and mate, Manly, they are up and about and in the top four. We're going to unpack those games from yesterday. This is Triple M Sunday Sinbin on Triple M.
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0: Do you ever play Spotto with the kids? Yeah. You know, you drive along and you got to pick cars and you pick a colour?
24: Yeah. Yellow.
0: Like yellow?
24: Spotto.
0: I tell you, I'm playing Spotto with jerseys.
3: Yep.
0: The Warriors are leading by so
3: really?
0: Much.
3: My God.
0: Mate, the Warriors fans marching in just up here, you know, coming up from
3: ready
0: the
3: to go.
0: City, you
3: ready
0: know, going
3: to go.
0: Through the barracks. So I know that area there, like that laneway, heading into Caxton Street. Like, it's like you know the support they even had over in Vegas was unbelievable.
24: You know what they did, Gordy? Very smart by Cameron George. There was an empty shop in the mall, I think it was.
3: Yeah, they put this pop up in
24: and
3: there.
24: And they put a pop up in there.
3: You should have seen the queue, the merch queue pop up. The merch queue for the pop up on Wet Friday maybe was out the door, like line, huge queues.
24: Sorry. Very smart,
17: though, isn't it? Well done.
24: Yeah.
0: I'm going to do a just like this is small BS. Can we do something right? No, seriously, about the price of jerseys.
3: Just you the price. You think they're too dear at 170, 180?
0: Absolutely, mate. Yeah. Mate, for the kids and the parents that go around. And buy them. Absolutely, mate.
3: You've gone early.
0: No, because that's a small one, right? Yep. That's just, yep. I think it's something that the game can look at when you walk there. And I'm sure that when they're making 30,000 or whatever, the NRL just make your own.
3: Yeah.
0: Because if there's 30,000 jerseys we sell a year, I'm pretty sure there'd be a shop somewhere that would do a deal and, you know, we could get them a little bit cheaper.
3: Yeah, well, I'm sure there is. Okay, thank you for that. I don't think anybody disagrees for you.
17: Do you have to pay more because they use more material?
3: Well, happy to get a set of scales out. I'm lighter than you, mate.
0: Yeah, but I wear 5 medium because muscle weighs more than fat.
3: Have a look at that.
17: Are you flexing?
3: I'm just flexing my muscles. Yeah. Anyway.
0: Mate, can I tell you something? Just go eat some spinach.
17: How often do you have those jabs these days? I know Reedy gets them in the face.
24: Don't drag me into this.
3: As many as you, juice junkie.
0: Do you reckon we could all just sue each other at some stage?
3: We're all liable for defamation.
0: God, it's lucky that
3: everybody will go down.
0: Please don't listen. Don't put us up against each other.
3: Can I just talk about one of the great stories? After 3 weeks, Manly were, you know, they sacked their coach. They'd lost to Brookvale. We had Jason King here. And mate, to be fair, things weren't looking good. They put
0: Have you
3: Foz
0: patched
3: in there.
0: That up, Reedy?
24: Yeah, I've right. spoken yep. to Jason yep. since then. Yeah.
3: But what a performance again yesterday. Now, look, the West Tigers were injury depleted, but that's still what the style of football they've played. I think 6 out of 7 they've won. They are up and about. They're fourth in the premiership at the moment on the ladder. And they look a much improved side under Kieran Foran. Jake Dvojevic said in the post-match, just get the contract and get his signature. He said, we're happy.
17: He said it.
3: Like, he's absolutely wants him done. So I think it's only a matter of time, Reedy, now.
24: Yeah, I think it's a it'll get done the next week or two.
17: Yeah, I imagine.
23: Like, then you think that the chats would be starting. And
24: they've already started, Gordy.
23: Yeah, and it'd be on the terms now on whether it's a 2-3 year deal and money.
24: Yeah. But that's where it's at, and I think they'll get it done reasonably quickly because they want it done and he wants it done. Yeah.
3: Are you surprised, Jammer, by just the turnaround? And look, you look at this side now and you go, well, and Dan Ganane said it in the call yesterday. Yes, you've got Penrith. Yes, you've got the Roosters who were beaten last night, the Warriors who play today. And then Manly, they are one of the four best teams over the last 6 weeks in the competition.
17: Yeah, well, it looked like they were destined for the wooden spoon. And then they made that change and now a legitimate top four contender. Look, you've got to give so much credit to Kieran Foran and what he's managed to achieve in such a short space of time. Like, they look a completely different outfit. And look, I was sort of surprised to see him given the reins, you know, so early out of the game. But maybe he's just showcasing that maybe coaching's not as hard as it looks. And
23: you would think he's kept it pretty simple.
17: Yeah.
23: He's simplified Manly the role.
3: Manly have kept it simple, Gordy. And I just want to share something, and you'll appreciate this. Speaking to people at Manly yesterday, and they said, do you know, I said, what are you doing? And they said, we are making Kieran just coach. That's all he has to do on the grass. So all the other stuff like the recruitment and retention, the commercial functions, they've just said, mate, don't worry about that at the moment. Just focus purely on the team.
23: That's now, what it should be anyway.
3: But you know, like, you talk to Kev, you talk to all these coaches, 20-30% is on the grass. The rest of it's all this other. They're getting pulled for every other meeting. So Manly have identified, hey, mate, we get it. Now, he's obviously going to have to be involved more in recruitment over a long period of time. But at this moment, it's been a masterstroke. Jason King say, hey, mate, you don't have to worry about any of the back door. We're going to look after everything. You just coach the footy team.
24: Well, they're in a lucky position because their squad's very stable. They're good players, Jake Trbojevic aside, Hamoli's on a long-term deal. Kula is on a long-term deal. They've got to get, obviously, Joey Walsh done, and Tommy's just off the field at the moment, right? But their biggest stars are on long-term deals, so recruitment and retention-wise, they're pretty well. It's funny, Dobbo, I was in the press conference last night, and I said to Jake, and I was half-pie trying to get a reaction, trying to get a line, right? And I was half-pie serious. I said, do you think you can win the comp? Now, who would have said that 6 weeks ago? Like, that was ridiculous.
3: What did he say?
24: He said, I'm not buying to that. Come on, you can't catch me up there, you know. But the more I think about it, the more serious threat they are.
3: Well, they put Penrith. They should have beaten Penrith.
24: Yeah.
3: And it was 20 points to 18. Gordy, your take on them. What do you think of Manly at the moment?
23: Well, he'd say no Tommy, no trophy. Look, a happy footy side. If a simple game plan executed 100%.
3: Yep.
23: Right, is really hard to beat than a complex one that people don't quite get on, everybody on the same page. I think Kieran Foran's been lucky enough to bring these guys together so quickly that when guys are willing to work for each other and go just in case they're needed, not because they're needed. I think Manly have this one in all in mentality now, and it's back to the old Manly days when it's us against the world and we're the Silver Tails. I think they've sort of dug straight back into that. And watching Jake Trbojevic walk into 360, and he was like a soulless man, but he just kept on turning up, and that's the measure of the man. To now he walks in, and it's like he skips in, and he's so happy, and he's like, and it's like he can't believe it, and he's got a new lease of life. So if that's the change room. If that's the change room, when you're working, mate, you'd be working really hard without it bogging you down, and then you're winning, and winning's contagious, and losing's contagious. And that dressing room would be a real special place at the moment. And you know what? They don't know what it is, right? That's the magic dust, right? And, you know, you've worked really hard, and some sides, and I'm telling you, the Dogs would be working really hard, right? Yeah. And then some of the sides down the bottom would be working really hard, but it's that little thing that no one really knows, and it can come and go in any dressing room that you've been in. But Manly have it right now.
3: Yeah, they certainly do. Just quickly.
23: And they can win the comp.
3: Yeah, they can. You think they can?
24: Wow.
17: Okay. Well, their style suggests they can.
23: Yeah. So right now, in their last month of footage, let's say if the finals start next week.
24: I think they can,
23: right,
24: too.
23: And they're in the top four, right now on the rolling ladder, and they get two bites at the cherry. You reckon that they can beat the sides around them?
24: It's actually insane to say it, but I agree with you.
0: and Tommy Trbojevic to come into this side.
3: Yeah, that's
0: right.
3: The thing.
0: That's the same level.
23: Do you think they can beat the Warriors?
24: Yeah.
23: Do you think they can beat the Roosters? You'd say yeah.
24: Yes.
23: And then there's Manly and Penrith. So they're the top four at the moment. And you think on their day they can probably trouble them. And they might not be favourites, but it wouldn't surprise you.
3: They can score. Falolo, he's obviously... Yeah, but mate, you bring Tommy back. Kola? No, you're not going to get rid of Kola. You're not going to get Ruben Garrick. Lehi Hoppawattie.
23: Are you sort of saying that Tommy don't... I'm saying that
3: Falolo won't be in the side.
23: This show would lose so much credibility.
3: He won't be in the side. Falolo won't be in the side when Tommy comes back.
23: I was going to say Dobbo will get pulled off air if you keep on.
24: He'll make way for Tommy. Right?
3: Of course. But he was playing in the centres.
24: If you've got a guy like him on the bench, his backup, mate, it's quality backup. Bloke on the bench can play a lot of positions. He's going to be a really handy player.
3: Lehi Hoppawattie, just quickly.
23: The positive about Tommy, right?
3: Yeah.
23: Is there's no rush.
3: No,
23: I reckon Tommy's always rushed back in and he's always maybe hasn't been. And because he just loves the club so much, I reckon maybe now he can sit out for an extra 2 weeks,
3: get himself
23: spot on and go, well, we're in a really good spot. Our young kids are coming through. I'm going to give myself every opportunity to get myself back to have a real shot at the final series.
0: He maybe even looks at it as well and says, maybe I don't need to be the fullback.
23: Yeah,
0: Latrell moved positions and it's got the best out of him. Yep. And maybe Kieran he's looking at this situation going...
24: He's their fullback, Jimmy. Kieran Foran's made that very clear.
0: Yeah, I get that. I get that conversation's happening at the moment. But if the team, obviously they're a better side with Tommy in that side.
3: Yeah.
0: Doesn't necessarily have to be at fullback, though. And if you want him on, it might be that dilemma of what's better... A more likelihood of injury playing at fullback, or in the centre with a less likelihood of injury, because it is that definitive. Like you're more likely to get injured playing fullback due to the number of kilometres that you're.
3: I completely agree with you. I completely agree with you.
24: It's nice to see you two.
3: I have got issue with him, but that's the Bulldogs, and we're going to talk about that after 1 o'clock. Oh, just quickly, Todd Payton, great win by the Cowboys, and we haven't got a lot of time on this, but will they re-sign him, or what is going on there? Because the Cowboys, last 2 weeks ago, they get beaten by Parramatta. Then last night, unbelievable. So, I mean, the side's a work in progress. Where do you think that's at?
24: Well, Dobbo, I don't know what's going on up there. I mean, I can't believe they haven't re-signed him already, given what he's done this year with that footy club. And it just suggests to me that all is not well.
3: No.
24: What other line can you draw from that, given his record?
23: Have you heard that they've got somebody else in the pipeline? Have they been down the track and they may have...
24: No, I don't think they have, Gordy. I don't think they've gone... They don't need to go down the track because there's... Not a lot of clubs that are going to change coaches. I mean, obviously, the Dragons have got to find a coach, but them aside, I don't think there's any. There's not a lot of competition in the market.
23: What if they went in for Kieran Foran? It's not as silly as what it is. If you're running an organisation and you want the best coach, you might be. Like, you've got to go to everybody.
24: Foz is going nowhere but Manly, though, Gordy.
23: Yeah, okay.
24: They know that. Everyone knows that. I know what you mean.
0: It was a great performance by the Cowboys, especially given, they played for 60 minutes with 12 players. That Ruben Cotter Simbini. Oh my God.
3: Yeah.
0: Like, that's where you go back to the bunker, and I've said this before, you need three people in there because there's no former player or former coach that says that is a professional foul. They're looking at it on slow motion. It was, I couldn't get my head around that, but credit.
23: Did you do the job, Jimmy?
3: God no.
0: Maybe one day a week.
3: God no.
0: But there would be a bloke there, right?
3: There needs to be people. In all seriousness, there needs to be a former player in there. There has to be who understands the game. No disrespect.
23: One does the rules and one, because then it's got to be interpreted and not everything's black and white. They say really, but like
24: no,
23: they don't.
24: No, we don't need more people in the bunker. No.
23: If you're getting more decisions right.
24: No.
23: Who cares?
3: Listen,
24: because
3: mate,
24: you won't get more decisions right.
3: There's a real pathway of agreement with the NRL and Reedy, mate. He won't say anything outside. He won't do anything at all that could ruffle his relationship with Andrew Abdo and Peter Vlandis.
24: Well, that's just incorrect.
3: It's just my opinion. A dead set lapdog. We're going to take a break, come back. Still plenty more to get through. This is Sunday Sinbin.
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19: 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All qualities you won't find on this show. This is the Sunday Sinbin.
3: Welcome back to Triple M Sunday Sinbin. All thanks to Pepper Money, James Graham, Gordon Tallis, Ben Dobbin and Brent Reed with you. Andrew Abdo will be joining us very shortly, but very concerning when we do a show. Our little mate's just decided to take a phone
23: Reedy,
3: call.
23: Reedy, I'd hate to be a journalist.
3: Well, he just gets
23: his
3: up
23: phone and has rang like 30 times.
3: He gets up.
23: There must be something happening. There must be Magic Round and there must be Origin sides picked.
3: Does your phone ring a lot, James? Does your phone ring a lot, my friend?
0: Yeah, why? I don't know. Sometimes.
3: We don't answer it.
23: No, mate, my phone's for outgoing calls only.
3: Yeah.
23: I very rarely pick up.
3: You're not good with answering either.
23: But why?
3: Well, it's called polite.
23: No, so do you know that, mate, I don't know where I reckon it was like my dad. Remember the old phones up, like trying to tell your kids now, like they can go in the room and have private conversations.
3: Yeah.
23: I had like the little curly phone on the wall.
3: Yeah.
23: And if your girlfriend rang when you were like 15 or 16 or something, you had to have a conversation, an earshot of your mum and dad. You're trying to the phone.
3: It's funny you're talking about answering a phone. Last week, I tried to ring James on numerous occasions to ask if he'd come on the award-winning drive show here in Queensland called The Rush Hour. And I got no response. So when I went to his manager... I went to his manager, Channel 7 Charlie, to get him involved.
0: Really annoying. Like, Charlie goes to me, can you go on Dobbo's drive show? I'm like, why doesn't he just ask me?
3: I did. I tried to ring you on numerous occasions, mate. And you don't answer.
0: I'll hand you over my phone record.
3: I don't want your phone. How dare you?
0: I'll hand it over to Reedy and Gordon to verify. No missed call from you, Ben. You went through Charlie because you're a difficult person that enjoys being difficult.
23: Yeah.
0: You want to add more people to the process.
3: I went through your manager, Channel 7 Charlie.
23: Hey, listen, be careful, because at one stage in Dobbo's previous life, he was a private investigator.
3: That's not true.
23: Yeah, you were.
3: Your mail is wrong there.

0: Yeah, little rat dog, and you know who he is. Has been leading. Anyway,
1: call Grunter,
0: thank God.
1: What would you call Grunter? Hey,
0: anyway,
1: God, you're good.
0: We're very lucky, mate. As he walks in now, the CEO of the NRL, Andrew Abdo, joining us in studio. We've only got a few minutes, Andrew, so we're lucky to have you in here. Thanks so much for being with us on the Sunday Simbin. And firstly, congratulations on what has been another awesome instalment of Magic Round. Still three games to go, but just a wonderful weekend of football, starting with the Women's State of Origin.
2: It's always a special weekend. It's great to see the fans really enjoying it. All the colour, all the jerseys. A fantastic game on Thursday night with Women's State of Origin. And then, you know, like, you kind of, it's a real takeover of the city. You like, you know, you see jumpers and jerseys everywhere. So many people coming from all over Australia and the world. And kind of really enjoying themselves and smiling. And that's what sport's about, right? It's you know, we bring ourselves together and we get on with it.
1: Okay. Andrew, congratulations. Obviously, you guys have hit bullseye, right? I think Magic Round, it's staying in Queensland. We had the premier on 360 through the week, and he was so excited. How many other states wanted this great product? Because it actually lights up Queensland.
2: It does. It's an event that's really built, Gordy. So, you know, delivers about $50 million a year in economic impact for the state. So we certainly had interest from not just in Australia, but elsewhere around the world, because our fans like to travel. That's the one thing we know. You know, just look at Las Vegas, right? So whether it's Brisbane, Magic Round, or opening round in Las Vegas, our fans love to travel. So there was a lot of interest. But the Queensland government backed us right from the start. And I remember having the conversations back in 2018. And then obviously we launched in 2019. We had to get through COVID. And every year it's just built since there. We didn't play in 2020. But this is the 7th edition. And to be able to extend it out to 2032 is terrific, because there's going to be a huge investment in the city ahead of the Olympics. The Premier and the government have got a massive vision for how they can make Magic Round even bigger and better for fans. That's all good news for us.
0: I think it's good news as well, because it's a wonderful thing that's staying here. Andrew, can we start with the beginning of the season? Obviously, all the talk is global round, and it's being mentioned. Can we ask firstly, how far away are you from making the decision on the four teams who will be in Vegas? And also, with global round, how does that look?
2: So stay tuned for an announcement around the Vegas. I was expecting this question to come from Reedy.
0: Yeah, but anyway, he's got other ones.
1: He's asked me 8 times.
2: No, we're hard at work at getting ready with our packages and when working with the clubs that are going to go. Expect an announcement very soon.
0: You know, you do know the four clubs though now. You've got to that.
2: Almost. but, you know, in the next week or so, we will get that out so fans can start to book and travel early.
0: Sure.
2: And, you know, the fact, let's just take a breath and take a step back. This is about taking rugby league to new markets and winning new fans around the world. That's what Vegas is about. And global round, the opportunity to do what we've done in Vegas and Magic Round in another market is absolutely on our agenda.
0: At the same time, would it be like round one potentially?
2: At this stage, that's not the plan for 27. The plan is to focus on Las Vegas.
0: Yeah.
2: But we are doing the work around where it could be and when it could be.
0: Yeah.
2: And you know, like anything we do, well thought through, clear business plan, make sure that we thought of everything before we, you know, go ahead and do it. And that's what we're doing now.
1: Can I ask a serious question here? The rule changes.
2: Weren't the previous question serious?
1: Very serious. Because I love Magic Round. But just with the rule change, I absolutely love it, because we're bringing back in the little guys that I played against, as in Preston Campbell, Alan Langer. We've got 70-kilo halfbacks. I actually think it's fantastic bringing the fatigue back into the game. What has there been much feedback from the clubs on the rule changes?
2: Yeah, I mean, look, when you work at the NRL, this feedback is part of your job description. Yeah. It's in bold caps, but which is good, because we've got to listen, and we've got to listen to everyone. But that's the point. We don't just listen to the coaches or the clubs or the players. They are important inputs, but we also listen to the fans.
1: Yep.
2: And all of that kind of gets obviously taken into consideration around the rule changes. Now, let's go back to when the game had a lot more of slow rucks, a lot more wrestle. Yeah, a lot more wrestle. It's very different now. And what you're seeing is some teams adapting a lot quicker than others. And what you're seeing is something that will, I believe, normalize over time, as it's done over the last few years. Sport is unscripted, Gordy. You know this better than anyone, right? And on and there's seasons. The Premiership is 27 regular weeks, 24 matches. It's a long season. It's going to ebb and flow. There's going to be injuries. There's going to be form. There's going to be all sorts of different dynamics changing within teams.

0: You could get a close game. You could get a game with a higher margin. The rules are only one aspect of that. And, you know, we take it really seriously and we'll listen to the feedback. And but I also think we need to enjoy what we're seeing at the moment, which is a fascinating premiership.
1: It's going well. Jammer?
2: Yeah, Andrew, I was going to say, Super League top brass are here in Brisbane. How close are the NRL to having that controlling stake or buying, taking over the Super League?
0: We continue to have the discussion, James, with them, and obviously it's part of, you know, making the game stronger, making the game thrive on a global stage, and we want to see Super League going really well. So we will meet with the delegates here from the north, and we'll continue our discussion. We're not, you know, at the brink of announcing anything or doing a deal, but what we are doing is putting our efforts into, you know, finding ways where we can collaborate and help Super League become even stronger.
3: Andrew, I want to ask you two things. Broadcast rights, where are we at with the broadcast rights? And the second one is Perth. There was a CEO's meeting on Friday, and I believe Perth was spoken about, this talk about some sort of relief or help to Perth. Where are we at with the broadcast rights? Where are we at with Perth?
1: You've got 2 minutes, Reedy. Yeah. Ask a lot.
0: Yeah, so broadcast rights, we're in the process of engaging with all interested parties. Clearly, we are very excited about our game and how we can grow our game. And so, you know, that process is confidential, but we're hard at work looking at how that can fit together and come together. And that's the long-term future.
3: How close do you think?
0: Oh, no, you know, this is not something that you do overnight.
1: It's still months away to get a foot. Yeah, right. Yeah. Okay.
0: But we're very focused on it.
1: Yeah.
0: The second part of the question is there's nothing, I think the commission has been really good at thinking about and considering different ways in which we can continue to manage the game as we need to. We all want the Perth Bears to be successful. There's been some ideas around some help and relief that they can get. Those will be considered and worked through and consulted on. Nothing has been decided. There isn't like, okay, this is what we're going to do and we're just going to roll it out. But of course,
3: there's a sense of time about that though, because they're...
0: Yeah, of course.
3: So
0: yeah.
3: It needs to happen soon, surely, doesn't it?
0: Yeah, of course. Yeah. But what I'm saying to you, it might happen soon, but it needs to be well considered. And so there's a few ideas which will then be considered, consulted on, and then possibly something implemented. But what that looks like, we haven't landed on that.
1: You can understand that they're obviously they are a little aggrieved because they're obviously looking at PNG. Very different situation, but the Perth Bears are feeling a little grieved at the moment about their setup and how they've got to go about it.
0: It's funny, Lobo, a couple of things. One is you answered the question in your first part, which is it is very different. The circumstances are different. Number two, not when I speak to the Perth Bears. So I speak to the chair and the CEO regularly, and they don't feel aggrieved. They are excited and they are really bullish about this new franchise that's landing in WA. So that's not the case. But of course, you know, the nuances for what is needed to succeed in Western Australia and PNG are different.
1: Yep.
0: We focused on that.
1: We appreciate you. Thank you. It's been a very, very enjoyable Magic Round. This is the Sunday Symbian. We'll take a break. Come back with more.
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7: Hey there, it's Stephen Joyce with you. Melbourne have carved out a 34-8 Magic Round win against Parramatta last night. Coach Craig Bellamy spoke glowingly of Cam Munster, who turned it on after some backlash over his form this season.
8: He was tremendous out there tonight, you know, and I think he's sort of been building probably the last month. He probably didn't have the start of the season that he wanted and we wanted, but I think the last month it's slowly but surely.
7: The 31-year-old chalked up two line break assists, set up two tries, and scored a try of his own. Meanwhile, Origin squads don't drop until tomorrow, but already there are leaks about who's set to be named. According to the Courier-Mail, Kalyn Ponga will be the surprise choice at halfback, with Tom Dearden ruled out. He'll feature for Newcastle the Savo against the Gold Coast Titans, while Adam Fanua-Blake is set to become the first player picked under the NRL's new eligibility rules, with the Sharks enforcer tipped for a Blues debut after a dominant display against the Bulldogs. Canberra young gun Ethan Strange is also set to earn his first New South Wales call-up ahead of the series opener right here at Suncorp.
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7: 25 degrees at Suncorp Stadium for later the Savo, where the Titans and Knights kick off the final day of Magic Round. Rain will also continue for the last two games as Triple M rocks footy.
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1: 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Gordon Tallis, Brent Reed, James Graham, Ben Dobbin. It's now time for Jared Timms to join us from Ladbrokes. Good afternoon, my friend. How are you?
19: Hello, Dobbo. Going so well. How's your weekend been?
1: It's been wonderful, wonderful. Knights have won each of their last 12 games as away favourites. Do the Ladbroke punters think they'll get the job done this afternoon?
19: Yeah, they certainly do, Dobbo, and in a big way. They've been very, very well backed for Newcastle Knights. They're into $1.36 now. A little more than a sprinkling of interest for the poor old Titans this week, out to $3.10. Just a little bit of interest for the Titans to cover the line, Dobbo. 8.5 points.
3: Timsy, the Gold Coast have conceded the first try in 8 of their last 9 games at Suncorp Stadium. Who do the Ladbrokes punters think will score first this afternoon? Sorry, I'm struggling, Timsy. It's been a long weekend.
19: That's all good, Reedy. Yeah, look, interesting little stat, that one, and it might be why we're seeing so much interest in the two Knights wingers today, Greg Marzio and Dom Young. In fact, they account for about 80% of the Ladbrokes hold. Those two players, 725 and 825 respectively, and we're trading double figures about the rest of them here. If you do like the Titans this afternoon, a bit of interest for Phil Sammy, $10.50, and a little bit further down the market as well, a sprinkling for Jojo Fafita. He was a $17 chance this morning. He's now $15 to score the first try at Ladbrokes.
2: Timsy, apologies for the co-host, and usually it's Dobbo we have to ring up the apologies
1: for.
2: He's actually done really well. I think Reedy's just got the meat sweats and he's just confused. He's just all over the shop. But anyway, apologies. Moving on. A same game multi to get us into some Sunday action for the Knights against the Titans.
19: I think for everyone's sake here, Jimmy, we're going to keep this one nice and simple this week with three anytime try scorers, Dom Young, Fletcher Sharp, Jojo Fifita. Anytime tries here at Ladbrokes in a same game multi, $8.57.
1: I like it, Jared Timms. Appreciate it. We'll catch up with you next week.
19: Thanks, boy. Good luck, punters.
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1: Yeah, thanks to Jared Timms from Ladbrokes. All right, we've been looking forward to this for some time. The Bulldogs. They are in crisis, no question about it. Five straight losses, seven of their last eight. They take on Melbourne at a Core Stadium. That's a 6 o'clock game on Friday night. Cameron Seraldo, not happy post-game. Let's hear a little bit of what he had to say.
20: Oh, I can't. It's hard to explain it. And they're very ugly moments, but I think the possession was like 65-35 against us at that time, and if I want to make an excuse, maybe it was fatigue, but that'd just be bullshit anyway, so, we need to do better.
1: That's the first half of football where they're absolutely outplayed by Sharks. They've been appalling. Jammer, I know you love the club, mate, but there is real issues at this club at the present moment. That first half was diabolical.
2: Yeah, it was. It was really poor. Defensively, the attribute that this Bulldogs resurgence has been built on just really wasn't there. The Kennedy try, the right edge was out of sync. And then the kick chase from Kennedy as well. It's the Puru one where he just goes over from dummy half. I mean,
3: that was a shocker, Jimmy.
2: It was. And you know what? Like one incident, a defensive mishap, but they just weren't there all night. And you know what? I was in camp the night before. Matt Burton is 100th game for the club, also celebrating Stephen Crichton's 150th. And I thought, you know what? This is going to kickstart the year. The Dogs are going to get the win against the Sharks. And like you say, Melbourne next week, both teams will be without Origin players. And they just missed the start of the game. Cronulla came out the blocks and the Dogs just couldn't match it with them. And I'm scratching my head looking for answers. I know people will look back at last season and that transfer, but it's not just that. I just can't put my finger on it.
21: No, it's come to a point where, we've all had our opinion, but they just didn't look connected, and I think that they're trying and they're racing up, and you see, and I watched because I was working on Fox, and you saw Seraldo sit him down, and it was a sense of an occasion. It was, I think, Stephen Crichton's 150th. Yeah, so, yeah. You think, and then there was just a sense, and I was sitting there with Braith and Kevy and Cooper, and it was a game, and it was sort of on a knife edge. We're going, well, we don't know what's going to happen. The Sharks have sort of been a little bit inconsistent. And next one, they just threw the first punch. They flew out of the gate. And then it's like, for me, the Dogs' confidence is down. So they've just got to scrap everything and just go back to good old-fashioned, and I know it sounds as basic, run hard, make your tackles, and when you get a quick play of the ball, let's try to play some footy over. Because we can't go, at some stages they look to go a little bit too sideways without going forward, and you get mixed up, and as a player, as a team, we've all been in this situation, but, mate, they'd be scratching their heads because I don't think they have the answers at the moment.
3: I want to give a shout-out to the Sharks for the way they played. They were very good, right?
2: Yeah, credit.
3: And
2: where
3: I think
2: credit.
3: At times they don't get a lot of credit for the way they played, the Sharks, and I thought Will Kennedy was outstanding, Nico was great. They were really good, the Sharks. But that doesn't take away from what we saw from the Bulldogs in the opening half. I mean, they were so poor, just so poor, and it seems like Cam Seraldo is sort of, I don't want to say he's out of answers, right? Because he's working really hard and he's a smart guy, a smart coach. But he's basically said the same thing for the past 5 weeks now.
21: But what else do you say?
3: Well,
1: you got to look at your attack. Adam O'Brien's the attack coach. It's gone backwards since he's been in charge.
3: Well, the defence is the big issue too, though, Dobbo. And the defence is horrible as well. Yeah. And those two parts put pressure on each other, I'd imagine. When your attack's not working, that puts pressure on your defence. When your defence isn't working, that puts pressure on your attack. So both sides of the ball, they're completely off at the moment. And I know he's tried tinkering with things, and I'm sure Cam's changed things up during the week, and nothing since. They look completely devoid of confidence. A guy like Connor Tracy looks completely bereft of confidence at the moment, and I don't know how you get it back.
0: I think long-term Crichton will end up at fullback at the Dogs.
21: I don't think he's got the K's in his legs. He's a big body. We saw with Latrell. He's a big man. He's 6 foot. He's 6 foot, what, 4 or 5?
2: Yeah.
21: You'd say, like, he's big a guy. Really tall guy, and I think you'd take away from him. Like, it's not the fact that he couldn't play it. I would never say Stephen Crichton can't play fullback, but it's the running that they would make him do without the football, which was wearing, it wears Reece Walsh down. It wears Latrell Mitchell down. I think he can wear Tommy Trbojevic down. He's a big body, covering those kilometres. So, I'm not sure what happens, but I think if you talk Crichton, he's one of the world's best centres when he's on his game and he's full of confidence. And at the moment, I think he sort of mirrors what his team is.
3: Hmm.
21: They're just not, for some reason, they're just not as connected and as confident as what they were last year.
0: What's it like inside? Yeah, Jammy, you're obviously close to it all. Is there a sense of panic within the club?
2: No, look. Like I say, I was in camp on the Thursday evening, the night before the game, and honestly, the mood was up. Like everybody was very congratulating towards Stephen Crichton. The atmosphere in the camp was one of like real positivity, like a happy, connected group. Exactly what I'd expect to see.
0: Yeah.
2: But the level of performance just doesn't meet the standards. A lot of thought about the attack and maybe criticizing that, but their defense let them down in that game. It was their defense. It was, and that competitiveness, like Tracy's been pulled apart for his performance. But that competitiveness, like I say, that Puru try, that's just will, that's just want, and I can't defend that. That's poor. We all know that's poor. But to the future, where do they go? How do they fix this? Cam Ciraldo's not going to waver on what he expects and demands of his side. He knows what success looks like.
0: I agree,
3: Jimmy. I would say the defence has been so poor this year, right? And everyone says defence is an attitude. So that suggests to me, you're saying being in camp, the atmosphere, the connection, the relationships are really strong, right? Or you didn't see anything. But when the defence is so poor, and we always talk about defence being an attitude, that suggests to me there is a problem with the club and the playing group. Because they don't play like they're united at the moment. They don't play like they're connected. They don't play like they're on the same page.
21: There's a strong relationship.
0: You won't blame Galvin.
3: I don't blame Lachlan Galvin.
0: Well, he's had a lot to do.
3: This is not a shot at Lachlan Galvin. No way. As I've said over and over again, he is not the problem at that football club. But
0: do you think he's playing good football?
3: I think he's playing better than most of the guys in that team.
0: Come on, mate. Come on, mate.
3: Everything they create comes from him. Who else?
0: What are they creating in the last?
3: Well, they've scored some tries in recent weeks. Have you not noticed that?
0: Their attack is absolutely.
3: So, can you imagine if he wasn't playing?
0: Well, mate, they wouldn't score at all. Well, they were going all right. They were going all right before he came there when they had Sexton in there. Like, I'm not being rude. They were going all right. I cannot believe you're still on this, mate. They are not going well in attack. I get it. He's a good kid. He can be a good halfback. But come on, Reedy.
21: No, look, his wrinkles are coming back.
3: How do you reckon the other members of the
21: squad
3: are
21: going? That's why he's getting Botox.
0: Are you happy with them? No question, but they got rid of Reed Marnie. Should not have done that.
3: That I agree with.
0: Yeah. Well, mate, Reed Marnie is a product of the changes they made within the roster. It's not one for one, but they needed to move Reed Marnie on because he was too much money, because they've obviously spent some money on Lachlan Galvin. So all this has affected it. You've got to be able to acknowledge that, Reed.
2: Hang on a minute, Dobbo. Don't blame Lachlan Galvin.
0: No, you are.
2: So don't blame him, because he didn't come to that club. The club went to him.
0: Yeah, that's it. Well, it's the club.
2: So be more precise with who you're throwing your shade at.
0: Sorry, Okay.
2: I'll don't, say don't this. Throw your shit. Don't throw Lachlan your shit at a 19-year-old kid.
0: Well, mate, he's on the field, mate. Hey, sorry. So yeah, we're not commenting about him.
2: Don't throw your shit at him. Throw it at the people that made the decision.
0: Yeah, well, the decision was wrong at this moment.
2: Yeah, but we'll be precise in who you've thrown your shit at, because that's bollocks. You're throwing it at a 20-year-old kid.
0: We can't, mate, he's a professional athlete. We're allowed to make an opinion of him.
2: I'm aware of that.
0: But I don't care what age he is, mate.
2: He didn't sit there at the West Tigers and go, you know what, I'm going to go to the Bulldogs and I want to get
0: Reid Marnie out. No, he was unhappy at the West Tigers. He wanted out.
2: I want Reid Marnie out the club. That's just bullshit, Dobbo.
0: Absolutely. No one said that, James, so maybe you should start listening a little bit more.
2: No, you go back and you blame
0: Reid Marnie left as a product of the Bulldogs bringing Lachlan Galvin to the club because they didn't have cap space. That is fact. Now, Lachlan Galvin, agitated at the West Tigers, was very unhappy.
3: I take issue with you on that, right? They could have moved other players.
2: Exactly.
3: They didn't have to move Reid Marnie. They chose to move Reid Marnie. Yes, they needed cap space, but they chose to move Reid Marnie. It wasn't a cap issue. That was not a cap issue.
0: So you don't
3: because they could have moved other players to free up cap space.
0: Yeah, but they felt that he was the one.
3: Why? It wasn't money related.
0: They didn't think he fitted.
3: Exactly. Well, so it's not a cap issue. It's not a money thing.
0: Well, haven't they got egg on their face over that?
3: Yes, they have. And the fact they met Sam Verrills this week suggests they know.
0: Good luck
3: with
0: that.
3: They need a hooker now.
0: I didn't know there was a beach at Bondi at Belmore.
3: And the fact they met Luke Metcalf last week suggests they realise they've got issues with their spine.
21: Come on, Jimmy. Don't let him get away with this.
0: No, I mean, you two, I can understand Gemma.
2: Right, I get that there's, you know, a timeline there that looks back at that particular transfer. When we all know the Bulldogs are top of the comp, and you know they took some time and they changed things around. But you're putting the blame on the individual player.
0: No, I'm not.
2: It's the people that made that decision, not him.
0: Do you think it was the wrong decision?
2: No, I don't.
0: By the club. You think the club made the right decision?
3: Dobbo, who's a better halfback?
0: Hey, puppy.
3: Toby Sexton or Lachlan Galvin?
0: Who's a better halfback? You've protected your man.
3: I'm just asking.
0: You've protected your man. It's all right. You've
3: answer the question.
21: Dobbo,
3: on
21: results?
3: No, Sexton.
0: Not on results.
3: No. Who's better? Who's a better footballer?
0: Well, mate, sometimes.
3: Who's a better footballer?
0: Shane Perry won a premiership as a halfback for the Brisbane Broncos.
3: You can't even answer the question.
0: He might be. He's a better footballer.
3: Okay, thank you.
0: But does he fit the team?
3: So you're saying they shouldn't go out and get a better footballer? They should have stuck with the
0: inferior footballer. Okay, that's how league works. You just get the best players, and that's what wins them.
3: Yes.
0: No, mate. No, it doesn't. It's not always like that.
3: Ask any coach in the game's history.
0: Okay.
3: Right? Good players win premierships.
0: Okay,
3: good players.
0: Mate, you've got one in Lachlan Galvin. You've got a superstar. Good luck. Win the comp.
2: Shane Perry, right?
21: How many cups of concrete did you have this morning?
0: What
21: you're
0: do you
21: hard
0: mean?
21: Today.
0: No, I'm not.
2: Dobbo, who was Shane Perry surrounded by?
0: What, the Dogs haven't got any premiership players
2: tell,
0: around
2: tell
0: them?
2: Tell me.
0: They had Lockyer was there. Lockyer was 5'8".
2: Yep.
0: Yep, they had good players. Carmichael, they had a lot of good players. Yeah, very good. Oh, what,
21: not
0: bad.
21: Massive in a Seaver.
0: So what? Sorry, I didn't know. Has Matt Burton won a premiership? Yep. Has Jamin Salmon won a premiership? Yep. Has Stephen Crichton won a premiership? Yep. Oh, no. They've got no one in that side. They're scrubs. Yeah, righto. Jammer, you're flawed. We're going to take a break. This is Sunday Symbian on Triple M.
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1: Welcome back to Triple M Sunday Symbian. All thanks to Pepper Money, Gordon Tallis, Brent Reed, James Graham, Ben Dom with you ahead of the Titans taking on the Newcastle Knights, then the Broncos Warriors, and then following Penrith taking on St. George Illawarra for Pepper Money. But it is now time for this.
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1: 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I Call BS. And Gordy, I need
21: still
1: your help on this.
21: Still waiting for my boots. You too, really?
3: Yeah, I'm waiting for my boots.
21: Yeah, same here too.
1: Hey, I'll make sure. Waiting. I'll Sorry, make sure Pete. Everybody gets boots this
21: no,
1: year.
21: Thanks, Pete. Why are you the gatekeeper?
1: Well, why not?
21: Why have you appointed yourself as the gatekeeper of the Ariat?
30: I just talked to Billy or Cam.
1: Yeah, well, they can get...
3: I'd like one of those caps too, Dobbo.
1: They've got direct... I can do
3: it.
1: It
3: looks like you've hoarded all the merchandise.
1: Caps
3: that's what
1: and
3: I
1: boots,
3: suspect.
1: If you want. And you know I can sort that out. Let's go to
30: There's rumours that you sell it. You know, at the dog show in Ipswich. You just sell size 13s at the back.
3: I've seen some on eBay, actually, Gordon.
30: Limited sizes. Limited size of size 13, size 12. Really, so our shoes are going to some poor bloke in Ipswich.
1: Okay, I received a photo this morning, Gordon, and I'm a little concerned. And Jammer, I'd like your help as well. There is a Botox clinic that opens early in the mornings in Brisbane, and one Brent Reed sighted with a hoodie walking out of it. I've
3: well,
1: seen
3: yeah,
1: the photo.
3: That's me.
1: That is you, mate. I've got the photo. I'm Reedy with a Code Sports hoodie on. Now,
0: true or true not, 56, you're doing pretty well, but you're now starting to get a little bit of a jab hit there.
3: I can confirm I walked past the clinic.
0: Mate.
3: But there's no evidence I went in there.
0: Hang on.
2: Window shopping. Reading. Have you ever thought about it?
3: No. I don't need to.
2: So you don't think about it, you just do it then?
0: Yeah.
2: I'm just, so you don't think about it, it's just automatic for you.
3: In a court of law, that photo would not stack up.
0: Mate, there is a photo of you walking out of...
30: There was another journalist on one of these shows used to always have the hoodie and the mask on.
3: It was too, yes. different reason.
0: loose lips. Okay, well, so you're going to deny that you're copying...
3: Clearly I'm denying it.
0: You're not copying an injection into the forehead just to make you look a bit younger. Try and stay
30: well. Even Travis Mayne had a shot at you too, because Travis is my man, and
3: yeah, I know.
30: And I'm on Travis's side, mate. Even when he was talking to you on the Code Sport,
3: the steak joint.
30: Yeah,
0: what did he say?
30: He banged your forehead.
3: He said,
30: "Well, mate, he ate a kilo of steak, meat.
0: He's so normally, four mate, kilos like, this
30: hey,
0: week.
30: Mate, if you're eating a kilo of meat, like there's some sort of grimace on your face, right? Because it's a big, mate. That's a big slice of beef.
0: Yeah.
30: Reedy's facial expressions didn't
0: never
30: move.
0: Moved.
30: That's why Trav couldn't beat you because he didn't know, mate. You're like Pete Sampras in the tennis, just like
0: focus.
30: Tiger Woods, mate. Just
3: that's
30: so
3: good. The steak was at the Caxton. I didn't. There were no wrinkles.
0: No sweat. Yeah.
3: Well, I did sweat a bit though.
0: You are
3: killer steak.
0: It is a worry. Sweats. It's funny these TV blokes. They're starting to stay relevant and look young. Shame on you. Yeah. Shame.
30: Hey,
3: that's a disgrace.
30: When he's just writing columns, he never had the Botox.
0: Never worry about the Botox.
3: Whoever shared that photo is a disgrace.
30: Pink jacket.
0: Yeah.
30: New
0: the salmon's new back.
3: It's back, baby.
0: The salmon is back. We magic forgot bro. About that. Yeah.
30: Going, mate, he's going to the fancy. Mate, he's eating. He's fine dining.
3: Yeah. Took Gordy out to lunch yesterday, the most expensive steak.
0: I took you out to dinner. No return serve. No return
30: mate, thanks
0: serve.
30: For that article, really. That, mate, my wife loved it.
3: Did she?
30: The headline was a little bit trying to sell. Mate, still trying to dig the Broncos. Yeah, but it wasn't about
0: it
30: that.
0: Read no. Well, mate. Well, that sells, mate. You know, the click. It's the clickbait. They love it, mate. Yeah. You know, they put the loss leader
30: thank
0: up there.
30: Thank you, but I was just saying.
3: Thank you for being so open, Gordy. It was good. It was good fun.
0: When am I getting my interview? Well, surely I'd get a high stake.
3: It'd be a short conversation.
0: Gordy, you got an I Call BS.
30: Yeah, it's a small one, but I saw the Players Association. Is that what it's called, the Players Association?
0: Yeah, Rugby League Players Association. Yeah, Rugby League Players Association.
30: Clint Newton walking... talking to his phone about the real changes in the gauge and what they're doing and all this. And we would probably be the only sport in the world that's trying to slow it down. The only sport in the world. We had a bloke run a marathon and we're waxed lyrical because he broke the London thing. We've got the AFL, they're trying to run 20 kilometres, and we've got this. Now, when we got all these young kids, we got the new Alan Langers coming back into our game, which wasn't. You had to be a six-foot halfback. The rule changes are the greatest thing. There's fatigue coming back into our game, right? There is the unknown. The big guys, you got to hang in there, right? If you want to have the ball and run over the little guys, you got to be fatigued in defence so it's a fair fight. Because for the last 10 years with the rules, it wasn't a fair fight. Melbourne could just strangle you in a corner. And I think we'll get the balance right with the six against, but I'm loving that fatigue's in our game, right? And the big boys are now getting
0: tired. So you don't like Clint Newton sending those videos?
30: No, well, I just think that the NRL... stay firm,
0: right.
30: Stay firm, right? And if anybody's saying that they don't want the game, like I just can't fathom that.
0: Okay,
30: but you got to hang in there, bring in the skill level, and I think fatigue. Like, right? I was watching games of footy, right? And all of us have witnessed it at the 18-minute mark or 20-minute mark. The front rower takes a hit up and sprints off. We don't want that. You want him to be tired, and we want the coaches not to have as much power and have that vulnerability in your footy side and have them dig deep. And I just think it was a bit strange. We'd be the only sport in the world that's trying to slow it down.
0: It's a discussion for another time.
30: Hold on. If they say it's safety,
0: no. Well, that's
30: I tell
0: not
30: you
0: the
30: what, tackling a 70-kilo guy or tackling 130 because they're just going to keep on getting bigger and stronger. Yeah. Right? Because they're going to do less work. It is just as simple as that. If you want those big, muscle-bound guys just going in and you want to make... But then you want to take the kickoff away. So we've got to be careful what we've got. And I think right now, it will level itself out. If you look at the way the Raiders and Penrith played last week, I think it's the greatest half of footy I've seen by clubs in a long, long time. There wasn't a mistake. And those two high-quality sides can hang in there. That's where you've got to get to.
0: You've got to get to. You're cool.
3: Yeah. I want to call BS on... the overzealous security at Suncorp Stadium, Dobbo.
1: They have been bad this week.
3: They're crazy. They're out there because I was down.
30: I was down on the sideline
3: last night. The Roosters have just lost the game to the Cowboys. Trent Robinson's come down from the coach's box. He's gone to walk out in the field to console his players. A security guard moves sideways, puts his hands up and blocks him and says, "You can't go on the field. No, you're not allowed." And Robert's gone, "The coach of the footy team. Well, I'm the coach." And people are going, "He's the coach." Security guard's going, "No,
30: you
3: mate,
30: don't have your
3: you
30: pass.
3: Can't go on. You can't
30: me.
3: Go on."
30: Do you know Suncorp? It is the only stadium that's blocked me, and I was doing an Origin.
1: Mate, they block you from going on the field.
30: And I was racing, and I'm going,
1: "What about
30: I can't
1: the head
30: go
1: guy,
30: on
1: the,
30: with my pass?"
1: The head guy's had a crack at Reedy as well. He said he's got a face that even his mother wouldn't love.
30: That is so true. Who was that guy?
3: He was trying to usher us out last night. We're waiting for Cam Munster. We said, "We're just waiting." For Cam Munster. Munster was taken forever. The security guard goes, "I remember you. I've had drama with you before."
30: Did he?
3: I said, "Yeah, that was probably about two." I said, "That was about 2 years ago. You got a good memory."
30: Where's Hawley? When Hawley used to run the security, there was never a problem.
1: When Cap Security ran it, there was never a problem.
3: He said, "Listen to this, though."
30: We need Semi Shamoon running
3: it. I said to him, "You've got a good memory. That was a couple of years ago." He went, "I wouldn't forget you, mate. You've got a face only a mother could love."
30: Good ABS security there.
3: And he didn't say it with a hint of humour.
1: He's not a happy soul. No, he's not a happy soul.
30: Hey, but don't forget, right, like I went there and sat in the crowd yesterday and watched the Cowboys game. It's a happy, jovial sort of side, mate. Yeah. I tell you what, like, they're probably a bit like at the cricket, you know, when the beach ball keeps on going and one bloke throws it back.
1: They are on edge at the moment. They are a bit feisty at the moment.
3: I'm appealing to them. Chill out and enjoy life. That's all I'm saying.
1: Yeah. I've got connections here.
3: Of course you've got connections.
30: Hey, but listen, but what about when we're lining up, was it in Everton? And the bloke goes and stands beside Cam Munster.
1: So
30: Trent Robinson just looked like that guy.
1: Yeah, that's exactly right.
3: Poor old Robbo. He was stunned. The bloke was about half his size.
1: Jammer, you got an I Call BS?
5: Yeah, I do, Ben. I do. And I want to take us back to last week. And you know, you were very critical of myself going over to PNG, and you're arse kissing Michael Chalmers, all this sort of stuff, and the hypocrisy, Ben. You know, you criticizing the Bayram for having on Michael Chalmers.
1: I haven't been to PNG. I didn't take a free trip to PNG.
5: But then, whose arse have we been kissing this week on the inside ball? Who did you have on?
1: We had the head of football for the PNG Hunters, who was in Brisbane, who drove to our studio and got on there and came on the show.
5: Name?
1: Michael Chalmers.
5: Yeah, thank you. Well,
1: yeah.
5: I rest my case.
1: Okay, case rested. I don't know where you're going with this. I thought you were going to talk about your
5: hypocrisy, saying, "Oh, you're kissing his ass, blah, blah, blah, blah, blah."
1: Just quickly, and then I want to do a pub test. I want to do a pub test here. Just be quiet for a second. If Gordon, if you ask me for a bottle of Coke Zero, and I got a bottle of Coke Zero for you, just hang on, and I threw it to you, you caught it, you know that a bottle will, if you opened it up then and then, would fizz up, correct?
30: Well, it all depends what time of the pub test that you're asking me, right?
1: It's early. Okay.
30: So the pub test, I would say, why did you throw it at me, you idiot?
1: Well, okay.
5: Correct.
1: Valid. But then you wouldn't open it.
30: No, you'd have to wait a bit.
1: Yeah, thank you. On Friday night, I may have thrown a bottle of Coke Zero to a certain member of this team, and instead of just waiting and being patient, he opened it straight away and it fizzed all over his shoes. Then I'm the idiot. He abuses me.
5: Dobbo, we're all a bit tapped here. Look, I get that, and I probably lead the chart.
1: His dogs were losing at this stage.
5: But at what stage do you think, I know, I'm going to get this bottle of Coke Zero and throw it up the stairs? You are actually walking past me. You could have handed it to me.
1: I thought it'd be funny. It didn't go down well anyway.
5: It was hilarious, Dobbo.
30: Do you know what? If he ever loses it with you, you'll only come out with an eyebrow, Dobbo. You'll just have an eyebrow left. Just walking.
1: That'll do. Yeah. We're going to take a break, come back. We'll wrap up very shortly. Toughest Player is with us next. 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
1: Welcome back to the Sunday Sin Bin. 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Thanks to Mitsubishi Triton. Nothing can frighten a Triton. James Graham, for round 11, who is your Mitsubishi Triton toughest player?
5: Yeah, I've been thinking about this, and I was going to go for the entire pack for the Cowboys, but I'm going to go for Jake Clifford. Obviously, a lot was spoken about him in the week. And I thought he really shot the lights out yesterday for the Cowboys. They were magnificent. They weren't supposed to win that game, but they came into it with the right attitude. Obviously, I mentioned the pack in general. For them to only score 18 and win,
4: yeah,
5: it's such a rare feat for the Cowboys to defend their way to victory. But that last 5-10 minutes with, you know, 12 players for a significant period as well, like that was a great performance.
1: Mate, it was good. And we talked about a little earlier, yeah. And obviously we've talked a lot about the origin, but Clifford, his performance over this 12 months, he's just re-signed. And look, they made some decisions, didn't they, Reedy? Because he was very much on the outer there at the beginning of last year. He was in and out of the side. They were going with Purdue. And then he's absolutely claimed this spot now. And there's a real argument, and Gordy and Jammer are probably... Halves are getting better with age. We're putting so much pressure on young halves at the moment. Clifford's 28, 29. Well, I mean, if you hadn't given him time, he'd be thrown to the scrap heap. He's now actually said it
30: a million times, right? Like, and I'll say it again, Alan Langer passed the ball to Wally Lewis. Ricky Stewart passed the ball to Laurie Daly. Peter Sterling passed the ball to Brett Kenny. So our greatest halfbacks that we look at, we sort of go, oh, wow, but how long did Alf do his apprenticeship under Wally Lewis and not that? And then every time we get a young kid come into the game, automatically we go, oh, mate, is he the next Andrew Johns or Alan Langer or Jonathan Thurston or whatever? But I love the real changes. And when everybody bags the real changes, right, our little guys have come back in. There's 370-kilo halfbacks playing in our game. And that's because, like, as much as I love rugby league, I don't want to watch 13 Payne Hasses play 13 Payne Hasses. And that's the road that we were going down with, you know, the interchange. So they're talking about fatigue. It's bringing in those little guys again, and it's old-fashioned rugby league, and, you know, it's a chess match. And I was really pleased for, like, Clifford, because there was a lot of pressure yesterday.
1: No, they're really. You know what I mean?
30: Like, that was supposed to be a Queensland audition, right? So that's what we built it up as.
1: And look, it looks like he isn't going to be, and as we've talked about, he's not going to be in that side. But I tell you what, he gave himself every opportunity after yesterday. Like,
5: couldn't have done any more.
1: Yeah, and
3: he's had a remarkable journey, hasn't he? Because he obviously had to leave the NRL for a while when it got a bit difficult. Life got a bit difficult for him, and spent some time in Super League, came back. Yeah. Even this year, the Cowboys were talking to Chanel Harris-Tavita.
1: Yeah.
3: They were hesitating on offering him a new deal. Eventually, they got there, and he deserves it. He deserves a new deal at some point if he keeps playing the way he is. He might get his chance in Origin.
1: All right.
3: He's got a hell of a boot on him.
1: Yeah, it was good. Okay.
30: Kicks from the side. I know. But those kicks, like, mate, they were super important early.
1: Yeah, so important. Righto, this game this afternoon, and we will be covering all three games. Obviously, the first game.
30: Oh, there's
1: Newcastle,
30: only one game on
1: Newcastle
30: today.
1: Titans, then Broncos. Then Broncos Warriors, then the 6:15 game, Penrith and St George. We'll start with today, Newcastle taking no Bradnam Best, taking on the Titans. I'm going to go out on a limb here, and I'm going to say my Titans are a big chance.
30: Listen, I asked them, right, because we're all going to wear the jerseys.
1: I'm a member.
30: I asked them, and they don't make tents yet, but when they do, we'll get you one. But at the moment, they just don't come in like 6X.
1: I would just like to say, as the only paid-up Titans member of the group...
30: And I do appreciate that.
1: Yeah, I thought they played... No. I've got to be honest with you. I thought that I know they didn't get the win last week. I thought it was an improved performance. I know the Knights are going great guns.
30: Can I just smell a hijack. All I'd love for us as an organisation is throw the first punch.
1: Yeah.
30: And the only game we've done that this year was when we played the Broncos. Tina had two big carries. He knocks Carrigan on his backside, but he gets up and he loses the ball. That's the first time we've gone out with intent. And the Titans, I think we've got a history of waiting to see how the game unfolds. I would just love us to grab... You know, like the beginning of a game by the scruff of the neck and see whether they want to get down and dirty with us. And, you know, there's Origin spots up for grabs, you know. And then I know Tino and all those guys, they'd want to play to their best of their ability, you know, because this is the last game. You know, they get a bit of form into them.
3: You can't wait and see with this night side, the way they're playing at the moment. They'll just put points on it. They're so good to watch. They surprised me.
5: Yeah, they're surprising everyone, really. And you know, their backs and Kalen Ponga, they're the highlights. But this forward pack that have come into the competition
1: playing above their weight.
5: Well, they're playing like they're pissed off. Yeah. They're pissed off that everybody bags them and said this night's pack, you know, is one of the weakest in the comp. They're playing with a chip on their shoulder. Trey Mooney's been an outstanding signing. Dylan Lucas, what is there a, you know, there's some amazing back rowers in our competition, and you know he's fighting for to be in the top five.
30: There wouldn't be a complaint. From any back row that's played at any high level, you'd go, God, he's a good player.
5: Yeah, absolutely, he sure is. I like their forwards. Love them.
30: Yeah, and Justin Holbrook deserves a massive rap. Like, I remember when we spoke to him early in one of the shows, and, you know, the Newcastle, and like, I love this. They're starting to represent their area. And when Newcastle have always been at the best, there's been local kids come through and they've represented that region, and he made them all go underground and see what, you know, Newcastle is made from and all the people out there. So they're playing to their people, which is, I think, like, it's a great story this year.
0: Okay. Titans, Knights. Okay. Jammer?
30: I told you he's a part-time Queenslander.
0: Yeah. Jammer?
30: KP's
3: a Queenslander.
5: Knights for me.
0: Knights for you. I'm going to take the Titans as well. Dan Ganane to join you. Wade Graham will be checking in as well. It'll be interesting to see him in a Gold Coast jersey. I can't wait for that. This is the Sunday Simbin. We'll catch you next week.
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10: Hey there, it's Stephen Zoyce with you. The Titans are unchanged for today's clash with the Knights, with young half Zane Harrison lining up for his second game in the Seven jersey. For Newcastle, it's a big blow, with star centre Bradman Best ruled out with a calf injury, while Fletcher Hunt comes into the starting side. Elsewhere, Billy Slater's set to drop another massive Origin surprise, with Storm gun Jack Howarth tipped to make his Maroons debut in Game 1. Kalen Ponga's also set to win the race for Queensland's number 7 jersey, while Hamiso Tabuai-Fido's in front for the fullback spot. Sharks enforcer Adam Fanua-Blake's on the verge of a shock Blues debut, set to become the first New South Wales player picked under the NRL's new eligibility rules. The Tongan skipper starred against the Bulldogs on Friday night and is now firming for a spot in Laurie Daly's Origin squad to be named tomorrow. And the Chooks have rude missed chances in last night's Magic Round loss to North Queensland. Coach Trent Robinson admits they were out of sorts.
11: You know, some guys were really fighting hard and some guys were sort of watching the play, so it was a bit of a mixed bag.
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10: Showers and 25 degrees at Suncorp Stadium, where the Titans and Knights kick off the final day of Magic Round shortly. Rain will also continue for the last two games as Triple M rocks footy.
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5: The sprinters are struggling today. The stayers are still here. Day number three. Little overcast, but quite warm, quite humid actually. That might play a real factor today. But the crowd pouring in Caxton Street is just unbelievable. I've never seen so many jerseys of one club in my life. The Warriors are here.
6: Yeah.
5: They have taken over. Newcastle Knights, I'll tell you what, there's a lot of Henny Penny out there as well. But I'm going to be honest with you, ladies and gentlemen. We have no issue with the Knights. We love the Knights. Warriors and the Knights, probably the two most undislikable teams in the Premiership, as I invent a word. Right? You can't hate the Warriors. You can't hate the Knights because they've got the best fans and it's just easy to like. But Wade Graham, we're on Team Talos today. We are unashamedly wearing the Gold Coast aqua and purple and grey jersey from the old Chargers days. So Newcastle fans, please do not take offence. But our...
6: Don't but do.
5: Yes, but...
6: Don't but do, because you want...
5: We're not anti-Newcastle.
6: No, we're not. No,
5: but we're pro-Gold Coast today. And it starts right after this. Titans and Newcastle. Triple M. Magic round, and it starts with Gold Coast and the Newcastle Knights. The Titans only have two wins, but so often it feels like they can break out at any moment. Today could be just one of those days when it all clicks for Jaden Campbell and AJ Brimson and Keanu Kinney on a warm afternoon in a festival atmosphere. Why not today? But the Titans will have their hands full, because in the space of one off-season, the Newcastle Knights have gone from one of the most predictable attacking teams in the NRL to one of the most electrifying. What is not to like about Ponga, Brown and Sharp, especially when they work as a unit? Win today and they go equal fourth. From Suncorp Stadium, it is the Gold Coast Titans and the Newcastle Knights as Triple M rocks Magic Round. Now we're about to see these teams emerge. Sandon Smith will play 5-8. Fletcher Sharp into the centres. It's a dynamic Newcastle Knights outfit. Game 1 of 3. What a day it is, because the Broncos and the Warriors is the main event. There's no question about that. And then, well, if the Dragons do the impossible, Magic Round will have hosted the greatest upset in the history of rugby league, when the Dragons take on the Panthers. That closes out the day. Wade Graham, lovely to have you with us on a Sunday.
7: Yes, thanks, Dan. It's great to be here. Day three, it's always interesting up here at Magic Round. You walk out of the hotel, you're just not sure what you're going to get, but there was plenty of people about looking forward to this game here, the Newcastle Knights and the Titans. But, of course, the big one after, Broncos. And aren't there some Warriors fans in town? We walked down from the studio past the Lord Alfred. You could not fit another person on that top balcony. I hope there's some safety inspectors about, because it's carrying some weight.
5: You've got to come to Magic Round once if you've done it, just to see the Warriors on the day they play. They march down from the Lord Alfred at the top of Caxton, and it is amazing. Gordy, I love Titans days, because you're a bit jumpy.
6: Yeah, there you go.
5: You're a bit nervous. Jumpy. I love those days.
6: I just got to tell Wade, you know the rule. You call the Titans, I call the Knights.
7: That's fine, I can do that.
6: There you go. And as they run out, look at that. Doesn't that jersey look tremendous?
5: It's beautiful.
6: Tremendous, like Christmas time, but tremendous.
7: I must say...
5: We're all wearing them,
7: yeah,
5: by the way.
7: Yeah, we're all wearing it. And it was a little uncomfortable at the start.

0: because I've only ever wore two jerseys, Cronulla Sharks and the Penrith Panthers. But for you,
1: but
0: mate,
1: Penrith did have a jersey similar to that.
0: Yeah.
2: Gold Coast, Kinney, Taumapo, Fifita, Brimson, Sami, Campbell, Harrison, the young halfback, Futuwaka, Pasco, Fa'asil Ma'alawi, Randall, Firmore, Bai in the starting side. The bench, Moran, Haas, Patston, Howe, De Groot and Summerton. The Knights, a slight change. Ponga, Young, Gagai, Sharp in the centres, Marjou, Sandon Smith starts, Dylan Brown the half, Jacob Saifidi, Crossland, Mooney, Lucas McEwen, Croker the forwards, the bench, Frizzell, Salor, Hopwood, Harrison Graham, Fletcher Hunt and Manu Lalua. So here we go. The Titans will be kicking us off. And day three of Magic Round begins. Titans running to Caxton Street and the Newcastle Knights running towards Milton. And it's Trey Mooney first to hit it up as Triple M rocking Magic Round. All three games on the network today. In Queensland, you'll get them all on your old-fashioned radio. Everyone else, you'll get the next game on the Listener app. And then everyone gets the 6:15 game. Nice to have your company. It's been a wonderful weekend. We need a close game, though. We haven't had enough of them. Here's Jacob Saifidi hitting it up for Newcastle as they work it down the left edge with Mooney again going up. That's his second run. He's been so impressive coming from the Canberra Raiders this year. Triple M here all for Ream Hot Water and Maccas as Croker works it one out on the last of the regular plays. And now on the sixth tackle, it's Ponga kicking. Queensland halfback question mark. High kick taken now, and it's Keanu Kinney. Well taken by the Newcastle Knights, wearing their predominantly white jerseys today, the Knights. And the Titans in the 1996 Gold Coast Chargers. All we're missing is the Chandler's logo and Phil Economides lighting up a bunger.
1: How good.
2: Now it's a little roll, running out of dummy half. The impressive Oliver Pasco, the late bloomer, makes about 15 metres. Quick play the ball. Now out of dummy half. They work it to the left side where Bo Firmore is almost a halfway and he's claimed on the Magic Round logo. Played back now to Brimson. He sends it to the middle where it goes from one front rower in Fotuwaker to the other in Fa'asu Ma'alawi. Halfway line, last tackle. Campbell, the number six, puts up a bomb. Not much distance on this. And, oh, it's allowed to bounce. That could make it a good kick. And again, it's six again. It ricocheted off a Knight. Everyone was standing around like Browns.
1: They didn't play out that ball, Dan.
2: I don't think they did either. As it's
1: worked. We'll take it.
2: Cooper Bay. Lovely down the line commentary for Gordy. I do not expect that to continue. 18 out, Titans with the first chance. Comes here to Tino. And Tino inching closer. In fact, does get to the 10, just right of the post. Titans here on tackle number 3. Comes now here from Pasco, the dummy half, to Harrison. Runs to the line on the buy. Almost pokes his nose through. Stopped in front of the left upright. Quick play the ball. Pasco goes for it. Scores. Pasco is in. This is a wonderful start for the Titans. Knights haven't had it for a tackle yet. And the Titans on the board first off perhaps a fortuitous decision to get six more tackles, but they take their chance. 4-0, easy kick to come.
0: Oh, didn't they take their opportunity there? Really gifted a six again. You have to say, you know, it was an awkward kick for the Knights of field, but there was a lack of urgency around there from the back men. It bounced. There's four Knights players, hitting the head, staring around at each other, waiting for someone else to get the ball, and good reaction from the Titans. A nice direct play, and then young Oliver Pasco, he's had a few early nice touches. He finds himself crossing first. Gordy, that's a great start for the Titans.
1: Yeah, he's been fantastic, Pasco, in the last month of footy. Got his opportunity. He loves darting out of dummy half. But that was that kick where everybody was on, you know, autopilot, where they just run back, you know, just escorted back. No one looked at the footy. It was a short kick in the Titans. And I just love the way Harrison hit Cooper by so flat and hard, played the ball quick, and Pasco took the opportunity. That's a great start.
2: It's taken a while, but Hannay's starting to really put his stamp on this. Pasco, late bloomer, giving Zane Harrison a chance. Here's the kick of goal.
1: Dan, I think last time, you know, just for the Gold Coast fans, and we haven't had the season that we wanted, I think there was 13 local juniors in the squad last week. So we've got to stand for something.
2: That's
1: so,
2: it.
1: You know, go back to our roots and make sure that all the young kids get their opportunity.
2: There's a Titans fan. She looks quite emotional.
1: Gemma, sit down.
2: Yeah.
1: That's my wife. What are you doing?
2: I know they've scored one try, but the game's not over. Brent Reid doing the sideline this afternoon. The kick was good, by the way. 6-0. Reedy, hello to you for Bob Jane Seymour.
3: Hello, Dan. Hello, boys. Look, I've got an excited Ben Dobber down here on the sideline with me, because he is, of course, the Mayor of Ipswich. and Oliver Pascoe used to play for the Ipswich Jets. So Dobbo was out of his seat then as Oliver Pascoe crashed over for that try.
2: There's one thing about you, Rudy, you're descriptive. I mean, to describe having a steak with Gordy and the fried egg on top, I mean, that put me right there in that wonderful restaurant.
3: It was a very good restaurant.
2: Something tells me you didn't have to pay for the love you're pouring on. And you know what?
1: Well, it's I'll only pull out the credit card every now and then.
2: It's only a reward if you're not part of it. Here's a run from the Titans, Fotuwaker, driven back onto his own 20. Campbell, short side, onto Furmore. And Furmore runs down the edge where he's met. Knights have to wake up here as the Titans, 15 short of halfway. They work it back one pass closer to the middle with the winger in Sami. Dragons bound Sami. Knocked over. No Bradman Best, of course, for Newcastle. A late withdrawal. That was announced yesterday. High kick, and they're not going to muck around this time. The Knights, with Ponga taking it, running across field. Oh, the Titans all over him. Oh, they're up today, the Titans. Must be the jersey. 6-0. It's Gold Coast, early leaders over Newcastle. Triple M rocking Magic Ground for Maccas and Ream Hot Water. As now it's the veteran Gagai, the ageless wonder, who works it up the middle of this field. And he'll play 12 short of halfway. Goes across from Brown into the hands of his halves partner, Sandon Smith. And he's collected near halfway as Randall makes the tackle. Another short side play. Brown onto Ponga. Ponga a little gap. And then he popped a no-look pass. But Marjou had the cut back in field once he took it to get away from his wing. And he takes the tackle. 32 out. High ball goes up here. Could be a contest, no contest, just a touch deep. And it's well taken here by the Titans. And Kinney, good effort from him. 5.5 gone, 6-0 tight.
0: Yeah, just an early warning shot there from Caelan Ponga. He never lets up. As soon as the defensive line gives him a cue that he can exploit, he'll have a crack at it. As we see the Titans, ooh, early shift.
2: This is good stuff. Brimson threatening, getting a one-on-one with Gagai, but you've got to do plenty to get past Gagai. Gagai makes the tackle. Now in the next play, goes back in field to the good ball runner that is Phil Sami. And he's dropped down 13 short of halfway. Pascoe waiting at dummy half. He's the first try scorer if you missed it. He throws to Bai, catch and pass Harrison. Harrison, he looks like a kid that doesn't mind contact as he's barreled in the tackle, 10 short of halfway. Campbell to kick from right on his 40. He's got some distance on this, Campbell, and it's taken on the 10 by Ponga. As the sun breaks through here, Ponga running down the left edge, where he brings it back, and he's met only 20 short of halfway. So 6.5 gone now. Shock start with the Knights conceding one very early. But now we're going set for set as Marjou bumping it forward. And he'll play it here. And it's picked up by Smith in a dummy half. On to Fletcher Sharp. And he gets him a little closer to the middle here with his one-out run. Played back to Crossland. On to Croker. Croker to Brown. Brown on to Ponga. Ponga gives it to Gagai. Gagai's pass knocked down by Sami. If he collected the rebound, I don't think he was going to get caught, Phil Sami. Yeah. As it stands, scrum Newcastle halfway line.
1: Well, it's a six-point play either way. Philip Sami gets his hand to the ball, but they created an overlap, the Newcastle Knights. And Callum Ponga, just with his footwork, just be able to create open space for his outside men. And Philip Sami, it's a play that he had to make. Hold on to it.
0: He almost made it, didn't he?
1: Absolutely.
0: His pocket. Dane Gagai sort of was blinded a little bit, and he almost picked his pocket. That would have been a brilliant play.
2: So Mooney now working it upfield. Good field position now for Newcastle. They might get their first genuine chance to attack, and we know how good their attack has been. McEwen got a shaky pass. It was well hauled in by Brown, and Brown is taken down, but he did well just to hold on to that. As now in the next, it swung back to the middle, where it's dropped off to Jacob Saifidi. Terrific driving run from the big front rower. 35 out. Playing it now to Crossland. Throws left to Smith. Runs to the line. Then gives it to Ponga. Dumming, running. And almost breaks through. Randall just holds on, but he needed the help of Bai. Left side. 20 out. Crossland throws to the open right to Croker. Croker to Brown. Brown holding it out in front of him and running. Oh, desperate tackle. That was a try-saver from Furmore. Last, 9 away. Gagai rolls in a kick. An air swing from the Titans and batted back by the Knights. Live ball.
1: It's a try.
2: I think it's a try. It's grounded by Newcastle. Ref sending it up as no try. Maybe he thinks there was a foot on the dead ball line. It was hauled back.
4: It's on tackle 5. I believe it's knocked backwards into the goal by Newcastle, then bounces on the dead ball line.
2: Okay.
1: Right.
2: So right now, no try.
1: Well, to the naked eye, it looked like that They were going to score the first time, and there's Kalyn Ponga. Does he have an air swing? So does Pascoe. Pascoe has an air swing that puts Kalyn Ponga off the track of the footy because he goes to make the tackle on Pascoe. He bowls both of them.
2: Well, Pascoe nutmeg. Now, I don't think it touches him.
1: No. So it goes straight between his legs. It's a good dummy because Kalyn Ponga was going to get him.
5: There's no touch waiting goal both player. We're playing one.
2: So if it goes out from here, it's off Newcastle, certainly not off Gold Coast. Bouncing, and it took a turn. That's what gave the Knights a chance.
1: Yeah, it just kept on turning back infield.
2: Croker and Smith chasing the ball, and no one's foot's on the line here. And they haul it back. I think this
5: is... The players touch the ball in the field. We just need to see whose hands are here.
2: Well, it doesn't matter.
0: This is close.
2: Surely their bodies are hanging over the dead ball line, but I don't think there's a knock-on. There's no knock-on here. Should be a live ball after it's cleared back. Might be off a Titan as well, which would be a knock-on Titans. And it doesn't hit the dead ball line, so this should be a Fletcher Sharp try. I think it's Fletcher Sharp that grounds this. He was just loitering in the background.
0: There's one more bounce to get through, I think, before Fletcher Sharp gets there.
2: So now we continue to look at how this ball is curled back into the field of play. It's live, and I think at some point...
1: You reckon they're looking at to see whether they touched it?
5: Just review all angles and see who gets the last touch here.
2: So are they looking if Croker touched it into the... well, if Croker touches it into Harrison, the Titan, that's a knock-on. They're looking for reasons not to give this. It was
5: good. Mark definitely hits
1: on mine.
2: Yeah, but you're supposed to be biased. Come on, Bunker. Make a decision here, please. 6-0 Gold Coast could be about to change. We think it might be a four-pointer to Newcastle. Replays.
0: Well, who knows what to think right now?
2: All 600 replays for Harvey Norman.
1: Well, do you know what the players are in
5: position?
1: The last
5: touch. The ball looks to land in. Just confirming that.
2: So, live ball. Comes to shut. Well, hang on. Does it stay stay in the dead ball area?
0: Man, second round.
2: You wouldn't believe it.
1: Why didn't they just go to that?
2: So it was curled back in, but then it bounced the wrong way back over the dead ball line. Which
1: but look where the players have been set up for the last 3 minutes. Where we're looking at the screen.
2: There you go.
1: Why don't we just look at the players?
0: They knew.
6: Like, end off the back, Neil.
2: Wow. Well. Get the Bunker credit. I thought it was going to be a four-pointer. I think Wado thought it was going to be a four-pointer as well. But Titans escape. 6-0 Titans lead.
0: Oh, shot. Dan Gagai.
2: Furmore is the man that is barreled by that man, Gagai. Titans in their own territory. Campbell runs across to his right, turns it back inside to Fa'asur Ma'alawi. Hit high. That was a second shot there that was totally unnecessary. It was a frustrated tackle. And Phil Sami looks like he's looking in the background, and he's right in front of you, Reedy, so that's one for you to keep an eye on. But we'll just keep an eye now on the Titans, who go on the attack for the second time.
0: That's the one there. You know, I'm happy if there's more done with that. Mate, possibly a Simbi, because the player's unprotected. He's held by two other players. There needs to be a duty of care. The ones you get wrong, you know, off kickoffs where there's a lot of speed, you know, they're hard sometimes, but that one's there when he's held by two players and he gets that wrong. Oh, he needs to be better there.
2: 38 out the Titans on tackle two as Harrison turns it in for Tino. And Fa'asur Ma'alawi, already his fifth run on the Joyce Hotel stats, knocked over 32 metres away. Titans leading 6-0. Pascoe throws to Harrison, runs into the line, gives it to Campbell. Campbell throws a ball out here to Brimson. It wasn't the crispest pass. Brimson holds onto it, but it stopped his momentum and he has to take the tackle. 15 in from the left touchline, 20 from the try line. It's Pascoe back to Fodawake at a bye. Keeps it going to the right to Harrison. He's impressive, this kid. On to Kinney, also impressive. He slipped over, got back up, and then was taken down 12 away. Titans looking at a short side play, perhaps. No, Pascoe thought about it, then comes to the open. Harrison turns it back into Bai, and Bai just works it up the middle. Last tackle, 8 away as Bai plays it. Comes to Fodawake, goes for it on the last. He'll want to get there. And a lot of frustrated Titans players throw their hands up in exasperation as they saw Fodawake taken down just short of the line. Couldn't help himself, the big boy. Thought he could snare himself a four-pointer.
1: And the bloke that threw his hands up the highest was Pascoe, the guy that threw the pass. He's going, no, the front rower. He called it. He saw the try line. But he had his halfback. He had a great shape on the outside of him with Campbell, Harrison, and Brimson. That should have been the play.
7: Now it's sound like defamation lawyers, that group. Campbell, Harrison, Brimson, 20 metres short of halfway. Here's Coslin on for Croker. The Brown, lovely no-look pass, finding McEwen, dropped down, but gee, got up quick, and that puts the Titans on the back foot, but not for much longer, because barreling Brown is the number six, Jaden Campbell. Good defensive set in the end. Kick from Ponga is heading towards the sideline. And it's taken here by Kinney, who works it back across field. Beats Jacob Saifidi. It was almost tripped up there, legally. And Kinney eventually does go to ground. Now on the next play, Talmapeo was in the Cronulla system for a long time and now getting a taste of first grade. He goes up the middle, and in comes Sami. He must be fine, because he's just hit it up again, so he seems okay. Still a bit of a hobble, but good enough to have a run. Now Pye running into three Newcastle defenders. Titans 6-0 with Tino now making it over halfway. Getting up quickly. Last call comes to Campbell. Campbell, the high ball, could be awkward because it's near the sideline. Again, Newcastle let it bounce, and it bounces behind Ponga. Chases on. Ponga gets there first. Harrison all over him. And they put Ponga away in the end goal. Well, the Titans, the second time Newcastle punished for letting a bomb bounce.
1: I don't know how in the modern era it wasn't a hard kick. It was end over end. It was just a normal bomb. It wasn't a spiral. It wasn't a torpedo or a floater. And the same thing, they're in autopilot. They turn their back to the footy. They don't even know where it's going to land. And they're in the landing spot for where Kalen would have jumped to get the ball.
7: So Ponga puts it up. It's towards the young wing. Oh, Young comes up with it on a rebound. A brilliant catch.
1: Save them for next week, Carl.
7: It was parallel to the ground when he caught that one. That's a great take. And they needed something like that, Newcastle. 6-0 they trail. 13 gone. As now it's Matt Croker. In fact, it might be Mooney driving up the middle. He's got the shaved head. In fact, it was Croker as it goes left side. Dylan Lucas.
0: There's some good contact out there from both teams. I know we've had some, you know, plays with lack of urgency, particularly on last plays. We see another shift.
7: Croker to Brown. Brown dummies, not falling for.
0: But there is some intensity in some of these one-on-one tackles.
7: Last tackle, 48. Ponga sets himself for a bomb. It's going to drop about 15 out. Not easy for Kinney. Oh, but he outbodies the bigger Dane Gagai. Great catch from the young man. Reedy, sideline. Bob James, he marks.
3: Yeah, Dan, the nice just him off the pace at the moment. A little bit out of sync. You saw it with that bomb, that bounce. It was just a lack of communication there. You need to get that sorted out and start to get some rhythm in their game.
1: That was good communication.
3: Yeah, what about that? It's been a long few days, boys. Don't worry.
1: Absolutely, Reedy. That's a kilo steak.
7: Now it's thrown to the open side. Harrison linking up with Campbell, keeping it going to Kinney. Kinney takes on Brown. Brown makes a crucial tackle around the waist. Otherwise, Kinney was away.
1: He's a good defender, Brown.
7: There's the last tackle call, and it's a deep kick. Now Ponga's dropping back, and he catches it five from his own line. He throws a 25-metre pass out to Marju, but the Titans are up and about today, up in a beautiful, an even line of aqua, taking Marju down. 6-0, Titans leading. A sharp in the centres, works it up.
1: The colour really suits you, Dan.
7: Thank you. I thought it suited my eyes. Now it's it really suits Wade's complexion. That's what we're all about here at Triple M Footy.
0: I do like the blue.
7: We are.
0: Blue looks good on everyone.
1: Look good, feel good.
7: 20 short of halfway. That went over Gordon's head. As now it's dropped back here to Ponga. Ponga, don't do it. You can do that any other time of year. Not now, Wade, though, as it comes here to sharp, zipping down the left edge, but just taken around the ankles. Marju picking it up and running out of dummy half. He's on no tries today after scoring five last week. He runs 10 metres before he stopped. Last tackle. Nice getting through their set. Good completion rates on both sides. Only one failed completion. That came from Newcastle. This deep kick taken by the Titans. 15 out from their own line.
0: Good little period here. Both teams just sort of hanging on, firing, you know, plenty of attack at each other. Just feels like a couple more sets are traded. Someone's going to crack open.
7: Now it's Sami. And Sami works it upfield. The weather has been remarkably similar all 3 days. A bit miserable, not miserable, but a bit grey middle of the day. And then it lightens up. And it's beautiful right now with the sun shining. And we might, I don't know if we're forecast to get rain a little later. What we're forecasting here is a beautiful pass from Furmore onto Campbell. Campbell, he passed too early, and the man he gives it to puts it down. Now, there's a question here. Was Pascoe taken before he caught it?
1: No, he wasn't.
7: And I just made a mess of this, and now Pascoe, oh, geez, he's clutching at his lower leg here. I hope this isn't a serious injury here. He went down awkwardly, and this would be terrible. He's waited so long to play first grade rugby league, and this now just his seventh game, and a bit of concern for the hooker, Oliver Pascoe. And that must be his mum in the crowd, because that was the lady that was emotional before to see Oliver Pascoe's first try, and now she looks rather concerned. Boy, it was on here for the Titans, but went down badly, Wade.
0: Yeah, just, I think it was Big Saifidi coming across in cover. Just, yeah, that's
7: hip drop.
0: Well, if there's any consistency, yes. Yes. But who knows?
7: I mean, his weight does fall on the leg of Pascoe, but it's all out of desperation.
1: I've seen less get done, but I'm happy with that decision. Yeah. I am happy with that decision.
0: I'm also happy with the decision. It's a big man in cover defence. You can't get your technique right in every situation, but again, like, consistency.
1: Mate, Ronnie Coote would have spent time in the
0: yeah.
7: Gold Coast 6, Newcastle 0. Penalty Newcastle.
1: Steve Mortimer, Ronnie Coote, all our greatest ever cover defenders.
7: I wonder if Scott Sattler's tackle on Todd Byrne was a hip drop. Ream Hotwater and Mackers.
1: No, he's a Titan. No, how dare you?
7: Well, he wasn't a Titan then.
1: Well, he was a Titan. He played for Penrith. You're not going to get any agreements here.
7: Brent, I'm just asking. I'm saying the absurdity of the hip
1: we're
7: drop.
1: Saying no.
7: Brent, I should.
1: Move on.
7: Brent Reed, Bob Jane. I'm on your team, for God's sake. Brent Reed, Bob Jane teammate.
3: Well, the good news is that Ollie Pascoe's all right. For me, that's not a hip drop, because he hit the ground first and then he slid onto his ankle. That's not a hip drop. So I don't think you're going to charge over that.
7: It's much like pornography. You know it when you see it. And that wasn't a hip drop. It's an old saying.
3: Oh,
7: it's a knock on.
3: That analogy, damn.
7: A knock on Newcastle. Oh, no, no.
0: I love day three of Magic Round. It's just the rules get a little bit looser. Everyone's a lot more relaxed. Ben, you know, I know you've got the Fox coverage tonight. You should do it in cities.
7: Well, we've got to be a bit professional. 6:15, Penrith. I've got the great Kevy with me. Just that spark some energy. Now we need to be on our game.
1: Same listeners, mate. Same ears and eyeballs.
7: I don't care for your attitude. I know you're up and about with the Titans, and we've, yes, and confirming, Scott Sattler, absolutely not a hip drop on Todd Byrne. He grabbed him by the bottom of the legs, the lower half of the legs, and it was a classic tackle and nothing more. 38 metres out.
0: Really good opportunity here for the Titans. The game's been toing and throwing.
7: Pascoe to Harrison. Harrison to Campbell. Keeps it going to the right, and it looks like Randall there who's caught up. And he's met 28 away. Good trying, hard trying player, Chris Randall. A real toiler. So it comes to the open side. By onto Fotu Waker. Knocked over. 20 away. Oh, lightning quick play the ball. Almost too quick for the dummy half. Set restart. Harrison with a lovely pass. Almost put Furmore away. Gets inside the 10 where Furmore's put down. Now a short side play from Pascoe. He probably the wrong play, but he kept it alive as he threw it back in field. Campbell to Harrison. Harrison to Fotu Waker. Out to Kinney. The double goose step. Then he throws it on. Away here to Fifita. And Fifita has collected right side. 15 out. Titans up 6-0, looking to extend. Vasilma Alawi with a settler. On tackle three, he goes one out, and he's met nine away. Played back to Pascoe. Short side, Kinney. On it goes now to Fifita. Fifita taken on by Sharp, and Sharp comes up with one of the great tackles of Magic Round. Forces the ball free, and now Marjou's away. Marjou's in the clear. Kinney hauls him in, though, and it only took him until halfway to get there. Now the game just livening up a little. As the Knights spread it from left to right, Ponga goes long to Brown. He keeps it going as it comes to Gagai. And Gagai is stopped here, 42 away. Still just the one try. We're nearly 20 minutes in here on the scoreboard for Beacon Trade. Ponga, he runs down the middle here where he's stopped. 33 metres out here for the Newcastle Knights. Crossland, the dummy half, has got Smith waiting on the left. Smith gets it, turns it into Sharp. Oh, and then Sharp. Classic tackle from By, right around the midriff there to bring Sharp down. Played to Crossland. Throws right to Croker. Croker to Brown. Brown throws to Ponga. He drops it.
2: They are not on today. We have seen a lot of Newcastle over the last month. This is not their best.
1: I was just thinking, with the fatigue getting in the game, the ball's been in play a hell of a lot. You watch for Brown and Kalen Ponga to start the link together. And there was a chance there for Kalen Ponga, and he comes up with a fumble. But great defence from the Knights. And I just don't know what our winger was doing there. He should have come back on the inside. Jojo Fifita tried to beat his centre on the outside. If there was going to be a hole, it was back on the inside, and he keeps on running on the side. For one, he was in front of him. Can't pass to anybody in front of you.
0: Oh, it's great work from Shah. We always talk about his attacking prowess and how dangerous he is with the ball. One-on-one there in the centres, and we see a penalty given for offside from the scrum.
2: They're just looking from high above. They're looking a bit frustrated now too. Not just playing, they're a bit off, but they're looking frustrated. What do you think early doors Zane Harrison, Wade?
0: I like
2: him. You played a little bit of halves football in your time.
0: Yeah, I like him. He's got a good skill set. He seems calm. You can certainly see he communicates and he organises Jaden Campbell and Keanu Kinney. And I really like it because it will free up Campbell. Him a little bit wider from the ruck, being able to get good service on those edges, I think it's more dangerous in attack for the Titans.
2: So he just provides here for Bayer, who bumps it into the 20. Yeah. What a football is Caxton in.
1: Second game in.
2: No, he's going. He looks good. Yeah. Here he comes now at the line. He's got a bit of swagger about him as he throws it on to Furmore. Furmore dropped down, seven away. Now comes back to the right. Campbell on to Fa'asil Ma'alawi. Two, make it three, needed to stop him. And he's dropped down right in front of the black dot. Played now to Pasco. Throws right here to Harrison. Catch and pass on to Randall. Randall had runners on his outside, but he didn't like what he saw and he just took the tackle. Last, it comes back in field now. As Fifita to Harrison on to Fonawaker, gives it to Campbell. Still the last. Oh, threw it into Tino. Tino blindsided, but got away. A miraculous offload back to Harrison. Harrison to Fifita, who was backing back, and he was put away by Sharp, and the ball came free. Well, that's as poor a play as the Titans have had so far today, and that'll be Newcastle ball. But they'd love to have that one over. It remains 6-0, Gold Coast over Newcastle on the Beacon Trade scoreboard.
0: Well, young Harrison, we just gave him a rap there, but there's a little bit of inexperience. He's been doing a good job, but that's twice now on the last tackle. They probably just haven't come up with the right option. And, you know, when you're wearing that number seven, rightly or wrongly, a lot of that responsibility comes to you. So definitely an area he needs to clean up moving forward for the rest of this game.
1: Yeah, just build the pressure down there. There was a great opportunity to roll it in the in goal. There's a couple of misses there. I'm sure that Josh Hannah will send him the message.
2: 10 short of halfway. Newcastle working it forward with Brown. Brown showing it inside. Throwing it outside to Ponga. And Ponga, terrific tackle around the waist by Campbell. Makes that tackle on halfway. Gagai throws it back infield to Brown. Brown out to Croker. Croker to Zandon Smith. Oh, he shaped a pass. If he got it on, that could have been real trouble for the Titans. But he was taken down. Last tackle from centre field. Brown puts up a high kick into the sun. This won't be easy for Kinney. And going up there and batting it, I think forward was Sharp. And it was cleaned up by Knight. But yes, the referee confirming Wyatt Raymond that it was knocked forward. So that is Gold Coast ball.
0: Seen a lot of teams, Dan, lately having success off that kick to the corner. And again, a couple of guys up there not disrupting, but actually competing and getting up, going after the ball, competing for their team. That time, Marju and Sharp, they were close, but just, you've got to persist with it. You can't get them all. If you keep going back to that option, you've got to hope that one, they'll come down with one of them.
2: Our understanding of the rule with the going up as an attacker with one hand, you're allowed as long as you don't take out a defender in the process.
0: Yeah, that's, well, it's, they've cleaned that up, haven't they?
2: Yeah, but it's still contentious.
1: You should be allowed to catch it whichever way you want.
0: You should be able to do whatever you want as long as you don't take the opposition player out. Yeah.
2: Now it's Kinney.
1: Oh, head eye, is it?
2: And yes, there it is. And geez, a bit of mustard at the end of that tackle as well.
1: Yeah.
2: So Newcastle again, that's the third penalty they've given away, and again in roughly centre field. So Titans should go on the attack here. Crossland just went upstairs and got that wrong.
1: Yeah, well, it'll be a great attacking opportunity, but more importantly, it's how we finish the set. You've got to turn a good set into a great set with a good kicking game, or a poor set into a good set, and that's your half and 5-8 and your 9 shell.
2: Feels like it's ready to open up this game a little. We've had the traditional softening up period. And now, geez, don't you miss that, Gordy, the traditional softening up period.
7: Here's Fahasul Ma'alawi, 37 out where he plays it. Bai gets it, turns it into a flat-footed Fotowaker. A little confusion there, but he got going, and he makes it inside the 30. So here come the Titans, leading 6-0. Bai throws to the left away to Harrison, runs on the angle, then drops it off here to a hard-running Brimson, but he is tackled hard in front of the left upright. Play back to Pasco, throws right to Tino, on to Bai. Bai to Harrison, out it goes Kinney. Kinney to Fifita. Well, he got it on quickly, but it wasn't a crisp pass. Taken by Taumapeo, but by the time he steadied himself, he was easy meat. Back in field now for Bai, a settler. And he's knocked over in front of the right upright. It all comes down to this, the last play.
1: Kick.
7: Here's Harrison, stabs a kick, got a bit of heat on it, but the chasers are coming. It could be a try. I think Brimson got there first. Going up is no try, but from the angle we just saw, I think Brimson got his hand there first.
0: Well, he's confident. He's very confident, isn't he?
1: He is confident, and he's good at this, AJ.
0: He's a try scorer, so we've got to give him a decent chance here.
1: The referee went up no try, though. For all the listeners, that was a great little kick. It was well weighted. It was the old bull against the young bull. A couple of Origin players, and AJ Brimson and Gay Guy competing for it.
7: So nothing wrong with anything in the lead up. Brimson pokes his nose in front, but Gagai's hand is there. It's close. Gagai got there. The old man still got it. I don't think Brimson was lying, as strange as that sounds. I think he genuinely thought he got there first because it was a split-second thing, but it's a line drop-out try save.
1: Well, we're just celebrating that we're getting a repeat set there. But we'll take anything.
0: It's smart from Gagai because we were probably all expecting him to bat up the dead ball line, but he was cool, calm, experienced, just knows he has to plan it.
7: Ponga goes for Young again. He's overkicked Young, and Gold Coast have got it. Titans now. 13 away. They work it into the middle with Sami.
6: Sami
7: moving towards the left upright with a simple run. Titans, they need to cash in, you know, at some point because the Knights will get it together. And they work it up here for Cleese Haas just coming into the game. Stopped in front of the, or next to the right upright. Pasco again. No, not this time. He did it once, couldn't do it again. And he's brought down a metre away. They've used up four tackles already. Almost going through with a one-out run was Morin. He stopped last. A wild pass to Thermal. Thermal rolls in a kick, and Ponga takes it. That's poor from the Titans. Ponga takes it in the field of play. And that was a very ordinary set, really, from start to finish. 6-0 it remains. Titans on the Beacon Trade scoreboard.
1: Yeah, just a couple of inexperienced halves. Pasco had another bite again. Probably shouldn't have. It was the wrong option. But they're young. They're learning. They don't have the experience. And you'd rather them back themselves. But... and another poor finish to the set from the Titans.
7: Now breaking away, McEwen. Oh, violent, violent right footstep into the backfield. He's got no one to give it to, so he's surrounded by a sea of aqua. And they bring him down 30 away. Tremendous run. Here come the Knights. First down, time down here for a while. Sandon Smith goes for a run. Fashions a pass. Away to Sharp. Sharp scores. Runs around Kinney. And it didn't take Newcastle long to punish the Titans for throwing away opportunities. The Knights, their deadly attack clicks. 6 points to four, and it should be tied up in a few moments.
1: Well, it's the small plays that become big plays. They should have been down the other end. They should have rolled it in to the in goal, slowed down the play. The Knights come up with it, and it was a beautiful step on it. He makes a break,
0: He goes through.
1: And I'm thinking, no, you don't want Kalen Ponga going to dummy half, but he knew where to go. He could play number nine next week. Mate, he could play anywhere. So he throws the ball, and it was just hands, really, and then a couple of soft tackles from the Titans. And that's a great hit back from the Knights. They've been pretty good defensively, the Knights. They've had a lot thrown at them, and they've dug their heels in. There's Justin Holbrook. He's happy playing against his old club.
0: That'll give them some confidence. They haven't had a lot of the ball, only 41% possession for the game so far. And as Gordy said, a lot of defence down in their own half. So dangerous. Young McEwen, what a player he's turning out to be. A big carry, broke a few tackles, a right foot in the backfield. And then Sharp. Things just happen around him all the time, don't they? Like, he's got to... he had a lot to do there. He's got to anticipate that Sandon Smith might go through, get the offload, gets the ball, the left foot and the pace.
1: Things he puts himself
0: always
1: in the picture.
0: Yeah.
1: He's always putting himself in the picture, always there just in case.
7: Yeah.
1: Just in case they look for an offload, just in case they need someone, he's always there.
7: Harvey Norman replay. That's a great pass from Smith because his arm
1: was wasn't it?
7: To get rid of it. By the way, Jermaine McEwen looks like Tyson Frizzell 10 years ago.
0: He's good.
7: Like a hard, fast runner with great footwork.
1: It was one of the you said violent. Liked it.
7: Well, I'm not.
1: It was a violent right foot.
7: I'm not making you call Newcastle kicks. Here's Ponga. He's in front here. He'll make it 6 points all. Gordy tries to put him off. But you've got to do it in front of Ponga, not in front of the TV.
0: Oh.
7: We're here at the ground. He got it. See, if you did your spirit fingers out there, it would have put him off. 6 all. Ready after this for Bob Jane T. March. Triple M rocking Sunday footy for Ream Hot Water.
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3: Triple M. Now that was a bit of a double blow for the Titans because Chris Reynolds now gone up the tunnel for a head injury assessment. So we'll get an update on him on 10 minutes and 10 minutes or so. And Dan, interesting stat out of this game. Mm. Look at the Choice Hostel stats. One set restart so far through 29 minutes.
7: Yes, very interesting. Thank you, Reedy. For Choice Hotels, as the Knights work it upfield. You still got Dobbo next year there, Reedy?
3: I have, Dan.
7: I just think he's putting you off a bit, to be honest, because you're in his chair, and I know he'd be sort of...
3: Well,
7: he'd be staring daggers at you.
3: No, he occupies space, Dan. He leans in.
7: Well,
3: he's
7: there's
3: not a close talker.
7: Well, there's no need for a fat joke, as now comes here to the left. On it goes to Ponga. Short pass away to Sharp. He's almost away. Sorry, Reedy, but Sharp almost broke away, but Fifita around the ankle. Newcastle now on the last. Sandon Smith puts up a high kick. Pretty good kick, actually, because it drops down only two out from the line. Keanu Kinney runs around Lucas, but Sharp is there to make the tackle, and Lucas comes in to finish it off. You've got Wade Rome, you've got Gordon Tallis, of course. Jimmy Graham will be back next week. And Brent Reed on the sideline. Taumapeo is hitting it up here. Now it comes out to the middle where I thought there was a high tackle. I think Wade thought there was a high tackle there on Sami. Looked like McEwen went in upstairs, but all clear apparently as Moran now works it up the middle. Five short of halfway. Six apiece. Big 10 minutes for Gold Coast. Cannot let this get away with Newcastle now starting to feel themselves a bit. Tino with a very solid run. He's 12th for the first half. And it's followed up by a kick from 45 out, a high ball from Harrison, taken by Ponga. Ponga runs across field, but no way through. Times have done that very well so far today. Just an excellent line of defence chasing kicks. Dom Young is well rounded up. Tries to Sharp and Pasco in this game. As Brown goes into dummy half for Newcastle, gives it to Gagai. Gagai in game 325 carries it forward. On the next, it goes left. Croker away. And now comes to Ponga on to Sharp. And then a loose ball in the touch. Yet another Newcastle error in the middle of this Suncorp Stadium. It's either errors or penalties that they've given away to really open the door.
1: Yeah, look, but they did create a little bit of space there. And it was Marju. I just don't get wingers these days. No, I'm serious.
7: No, I knew you were going to say this.
1: They get in front of the centre. Give him time to play. Right, give him time. You're supposed to be the fastest guys on the field, or one of. Give them time. Wingers that get in front of the centres.
9: So it's the ball players' fault, Gordy, because they tell the wingers to get up so they can play that long ball flat, and then they double pump and they play to the centre. They run their wingers out of space.
7: Well, we finally got a defensive wingers here. Or wingers here on Triple M Sunday footy.
1: Shout out to my favourite.
7: Now a little offload here from Haas. And it sends his support runner down the middle here for the Titans. They're only 12 away with Campbell, the man playing it. Got a great chance. Harrison out to Fifita. Two on two. Fifita reaches out. Ball jolted free on a set restart. And they'll play the penalty. But that should have been a try. It was two on two.
1: A couple of times he's tried to out-muscle his centre there. He's got to pass the footy. He had an open man there.
7: He drew in the two defenders. That was the point.
9: Sharp's done a good job on him. Like you said, Gordy, he's backed himself a couple times now, one-on-one with Sharp. Oh, it's good work from Marju, too, to get up there. But he did the work. He committed both players. Just a nice little tip on.
7: So two-on-two was defendable, but ended up creating a one-on-none. Anyway, Titans go again. They're 1 metre out, just right of the post. 6 all. Sent left to Harrison, out to Campbell, rushing up and barreling him is Dylan Brown. He read that to perfection. 12 away. played back down to Pasco, giving it to Fa'asu Ma'alawi, running straight into Frizzell and almost running through him. He needed help, Frizzell, and he got it in the form of Lucas. One away again. Pasco to the right to Harrison. Harrison, oh, he throws the ball onto the chest of Aramaho, and the ball came free. And that is a cheap turnover from the Titans. They have now had, well, this is Gordy, take your headphones off. I'm about to read a stat, you're not going to lie. 25 tackles to 1 in the opposition 20. 25 to 1, and yet it's 6-all. 41 tackles to 9 in the opposition half. And Wade, you've got to think of Newcastle switch.
1: I just run the wrong line there. As a back rower here to dig in, come off his hip, and angle back in towards the goalpost. He was running the slide out with him.
7: So now it's Dango Guy running up the middle here. And slips an offload. Lovely. Now Harrison Graham, but the defence was good and Graham couldn't get away. Taken down by Bo Fermor. Little short side play where going down the right edge is McEwen. No line break for him this time as he stopped. Followed up by a spinning Dom Young. Good powerful run from him. Makes it within 15 of halfway. Play back now to Graham, the backup dummy half. He throws to Crossland. Looks like he's going to play more of a middle role. He gets it on. And the man he gives it to, Frizzell, is taken down. On the next, it comes away here to Smith. Rides a heavy bump. And he got away from Tino, but the problem is he had a man in front of him, a teammate in front of him. So he had to just take the tackle.
9: And oh, that's a great kick.
7: Set to an end. But a high wobbler here from Brown is well taken by Kinney. Oh, what a spin move. He did a 270, then threw it onto Sami, and Sami almost got away. That was extraordinary there from the fullback Kinney. It was like a backwards spin. And now on the next play, it's a run down the centre from Brimson up to halfway. Brought down and plays it to Pasco. Pasco goes on to the energetic Curtis Moran. Moran running it forward and met on tackle 3. 5:20 to go, first half, 6-all. Here's Campbell. They sit back and wait, Newcastle. Let him make his move, and he runs into them, and he stopped 30 away. Play back to Pasco. Runs down the middle. Good run. 13, 15 away. Need a quick play the ball. Get the quick play the ball. On the last. It comes across to Harrison. Throws to the right. Away to Kinney. Drops it off. As Fafita keeps it alive. Aramaho gets out of a tackle. Almost gets out of another. Keeps it alive, and he throws it to Crossland. And yet again, so close, but yet so far the Titans. 6-all it remains.
1: But you can live with that. That was better attack. And
9: much more direct, wasn't it, Gordy?
1: Absolutely direct. Pushing through the line. Pass. Once, that's not good.
9: They need to be careful here. 4 minutes to go. High tackle. They've had a lot of good opportunities, but the game's still even. So I think if they get the half time with a beat even, maybe Jag one before, because Josh Henne needs to make some adjustments. The attack's far too lateral. They're just running each other out of room. That was much better. Tino went forward, created some momentum. Pasco off the back of that, he almost made a half break, and then there was the opportunity on last play.
7: So ball in the touch here for the Knights. They've had just 10 tackles in Gold Coast territory. They might get some more here. This is Basami Salo we're watching run it down the middle. Harrison Graham, the former Dolphin, out of dummy half. Throws to Brown. Brown steps inside the attempted tackle of Thurmore. Gets into Gold Coast territory and is tackled. Now it's sent to the open right, open left. There's Ponga onto Lucas, charging onto it. Just held onto.
10: Great combination.
7: And he'll play it now. Where it's again a short side place in, and Smith with an extravagant grubber kick into the end goal. Sharp pulls it back, and he's thrown it straight into Harrison, the Gold Coast halfback, who was minding his own business, and that counts as Gold Coast taking it dead. Now I want to see a replay here. I thought he was over the dead ball line, which means the play's dead. Although no, it's not, because he's Sharp, yeah, and Harrison.
1: If his foot's on the line, he's got to be out.
7: No, Sharp is live. He's done brilliantly to keep it in. And then Harrison has walked it over in the one motion. So Gold Coast forced to drop it out. They're going to back their defence, and it's a good long drop out here from Campbell, 54 metres, and taken on the full by Salo. Oh, he's another back fence specialist. And he ran straight into Aramaho. And the tackle made 38 away. 3:13 to go. 6-all in the first half. Gold Coast, Newcastle. Big and trade scoreboard. Tino, tight game. Surprisingly low scoring and tight here is Guyon. Throws to the open side now to Brown, holding it out in front of him, and he's really starting to look good, but he's just taken down. He'll play it. Ponga goes down the short side, but it comes the open away from Ponga. Crossland getting it on to Smith. Giving it back here to Lucas, changing direction, bumping off Campbell. Oh, taken down desperately by Haas. Haas then should have given away six again. That dead centre got away with that. The Titans as Ponga out of dummy half. Fires a long pass left to Brown. Brown to a flat-footed Sharp. Doesn't like what he sees. Gives it inside to Smith. He does the same to Graham. Graham then just passes along here to Frizzell. And he's knocked over 10 away. Last tackle that comes to the right side. High kick. Here comes Dom Young. Here he comes. And he puts it down. And that is a changeover. The kick had come down about a metre away. So even if he caught it, it was probably unlikely anything was going to come of it.
1: That was good work by Philip Sami there. He's been beaten in the air by Dom Young a couple of times, and he just got up there and made it and turned it into a contest. That's all he can ask.
9: It was a good defensive set too from the Titans, because you know Newcastle spent a lot of time on their own try line and held the Titans out. It was the Titans' turn to respond there, and they put together a really good set of six of defence.
7: So now it's Gold Coast Titans with a run down the middle. Don't forget, Brisbane Warriors next on the Listener Network and Triple M in Queensland. There's now... Tino with a beautiful pass, sending Moran down the middle. Then he throws it on to Pasco, and Pasco puts it down. Ponga picks it up. Ponga then throws to Marju, takes it on the bounce. Marju taken down, a minute and a half to go. Oh, the Gold Coast. They are so close. That was a great pass to send Moran away, but no result on it. As now Dylan Brown explores with a run down the right side. Followed up by play from Ponga. Delightful cutout pass to Gagai. Shakes off two defenders. Gets inside the 30. Taken one-on-one by Thurmore. 25 away. Left side open. That's where they're heading. Graham to Ponga. Ponga, he straightens and is met 15 metres out. And he's put the ball down. Gee, it was on for Newcastle on the left there, but Ponga decided to go himself and he's lost the ball. So, Gold Coast pill.
9: I know he made an error there. I think he's come up with another error as well, Caleb, but he's everywhere on this field. He pops up on the left edge, creates an opportunity, swings back over here on the right edge. He threw that cutout ball to Dane Gagai. Listen, I know there's a conversation around him playing in the halves. With his footy brain, he could do that easily on his head.
1: He's doing it here. He's actually doing it here. He's going in first or second receiver every time. He's the one directing them out. And then, obviously, when Brown and if he gets caught out wide, he sits in the slot.
9: And question marks around his defence. There's 12 seconds to go in the first half. That tackle on Latrell Mitchell the other day, where I know he got bumped off, but he was fully committed. He got his body in front.
1: Who stops him other than a front row?
9: Well, no one, really.
1: But not outside back in that position.
7: Last play of the first half, a little kick here from Kinney inside his own half. It's along the ground. Marju gets there first, loses it behind him, and the backstop is the aforementioned Ponga. We have a tight contest.
1: Well, you asked for it, Dan, and we gave it to you.
7: Yes.
1: But I sent a message down to the director. Let's not score tries.
7: Gordy.
1: Right, so let's just get 25 tackles.
7: Your mob should be up 24-6. Mate, but it's tight, and we've got a game.
1: Let's give Dan Ganane what he wants. I just sent that down.
7: Well, again, I've been... Again, Titans attitude. I don't care for this when we do Titans games around origin time. You're just a different human. 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
2: Six all. Tight one. Titans Newcastle tries to Pasco and Sharp. Gordy and Wade Graham here. But Brent Reed, you've got a special guest. Bob Jane Seymour sideline.
3: Oh, yeah, it's been a big week for everyone, Dan. It's been a big week for Jamie Chapman, won the Origin Series. How do you feel?
27: It was so good, you know. We were so happy to get the win, but we know that the job's not done yet. We want to get that third win here on Queensland turf as well, and the third game's in Gold Coast in 2 weeks' time.
3: I've got to ask you about one of your teammates, Millie Ball, one of Triple M's own Millie Ball, who sounded a bit, I want to be kind here, sounded a bit rough on air after that game. How did she go celebrating?
27: Really, first time out after having a baby. I think mum was on the loose, and rumour is she was there at 7 a.m. so I'm not too sure. I'm not too sure how she pulled up after that.
3: Now, obviously, you've got a game to go. Winning 3-0 is the aim, obviously. How important is that?
27: Yeah, it's never been done before in the women's game, so we want to make history, and we know Queensland aren't going to want to have 3 put on them and not have a win, so they're going to come out firing, and no Origin game is boring. I think it's going to be a really good game, and we're going to come out here and beat them on Gold Coast again.
3: Well, quickly, I'd ask you about the Titans, because you are a Titan, of course. That starts in July, obviously. Training with the Titans as well, combining both with the Origin team. How they're shaping up, the Titans?
27: Yeah, during this time, Origin girls are in and out of training, so we miss a bit of the training sessions, and when we do go in, we get to see the progress the girls have made, and they've been working really hard. We've got two really good signings. We've got Indy Bostock and Tegan Levi. Tegan's still up doing her my set and stuff, but as soon as she comes back, I know she's going to be firing, and really, really excited for our year ahead.
3: Cool. Thanks, Jamie.
27: Thank you so much.
2: Well done, Jamie Chapman. Thank you. Reedy, keep the cans on. Reedy. Now, we'll talk to him afterwards. He is in no place to judge whether someone sounds rough on air. He is in no place to judge. How dare he? The lady had a baby. She's allowed to... She's allowed to have a lash. Reedy, who sounds rough as guts today, is dead set. That is pot, kettle, black stuff, Reedy. You are so much better than that.
3: Yeah, it was a bit of a cheap shot, wasn't it, Dan? I actually feel bad. I feel ashamed. Anyway.
0: No, you don't.
3: Life moves on.
0: No, you don't.
3: She'll get over it, Dan.
0: All right. There you go. There's the true Reedy.
2: Okay. All right. Nervous, Gordon?

0: not great, but we've got two young guys. There's a guy playing his second game of NRL. Right, trying to get him around, and we have created. It's just the last pass. It's been probably, I reckon there's about four mistakes that we've made. That's a lot better than where we've been. Against the night side, they put 42 points on South a few weeks ago. So I'm actually content on where we are at the moment.
1: All right, Wade, hold your thought. We've got to take a break. We'll come back and get to the second half. We've got a tight one. It's 6 points apiece. Titans in Newcastle. We do it for Ream Hot Water and for Maccas. 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
6: Hey there, it's Stephen Zoyce with you. Origin squads don't drop until tomorrow, but already there are leaks about who's set to be named. According to the Courier-Mail, Kalyn Ponga will be the surprise choice at halfback, with Tom Dearden ruled out.
7: Which is a massive call. I love the idea. I imagine Cam Munster will actually play halfback and Kalyn will play six. Cam Munster will direct the team around and Kalyn will play six. And obviously the other big call is Reece Walsh not being in that team, because Billy, we all know how highly Billy thinks of Reece Walsh. So for him to overlook him and select Hammer at fullback's a massive call.
6: That's Triple M's Brent Reed there, while Storm gun Jack Howarth is also set to make his Maroons debut. And Manly winger Lehi Hobowate and Tigers centre Patrick Herbert are both staring down suspensions after Magic Round drama yesterday.
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6: 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Yeah.
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6: Titans with the first chance. Front of the left upright. Quick play the ball. Pascoe goes for it. Scores. Pascoe is in. This is a wonderful start for the Titans. Knights haven't had it for a tackle yet. And the Titans on the board first.
7: Yeah, he's been fantastic, Pascoe, in the last month of footy. Got his opportunity. He loves darting out of dummy half. That's a great start.
6: So here come the Titans, leading 6-0. Here's Harrison. Stabs a kick. Got a bit of heat on it, but the chases are coming. It could be a try. I think Brimson got there first. Going up is no try. Gagai's hand is there. It's close. Gagai got there. The old man still got it. Here come the Knights. Tennant Smith goes for a run. Fashions a pass. Away to Sharp. Sharp scores. Runs around Kinney. And it didn't take Newcastle long to punish the Titans.
8: Yes, they were the first half highlights for Mitre 10 Trade. Now we start the second half live here on Triple M Footy. Welcome back, as it's Tino Faasuma-Alawi starting the Titans' use of the ball here after halftime. Running to the south, the Milton end. It's become very gloomy here. I think, well, the lights are on, Gordy. The lights are on. And here's Moran passing it on to Haas, and Haas driven down. 25 short of halfway. Wade Graham also here for Seabus Super. Your expert comments. Good driving run from Warren. His seventh run. As usual, he's been full and energizer bunny, Curtis Moran. Here's Campbell with a run. Swivels in the tackle. Pops a pass back to Pascoe. And Pascoe is met on halfway and dealt with. So that brings the Titans to their final play. And the high ball put up by Harrison. And Young takes it, and Young is swarmed in upon, 6 points apiece. Boy, the wind has picked up too. This is quite foreboding. We're not expected to get weather until 6 p.m. But that's the Apple app, Wade. I can't trust the Apple app. Like, it says no rain till 6, but I'm looking out here, and it's 3 o'clock, and it's looking pretty nasty. Reedy.
7: You can still see some blue skies there.
8: Reedy's sideline for Bob Jane T-Marts. In fact, hold that thought, Reedy, because we'll stick with Newcastle here. Just wait till the end of their set. You never know with them. As it comes across here to McEwen. McEwen is stopped. Played to Graham. Graham onto Frizzell. Frizzell bumps it upfield up to halfway. Now this will be tackle 5. So no theatrics with the Knights. As, oh, now Brown takes a few steps there. Threatened to run. Then just puts up a kick, which is easily taken by Sami. And Sami is stopped. 6-all, Reedy, sideline, Bob Jane T-Marts.
9: Yeah, Dan, just in terms of the message out of the dressing chair, Justin Holbrook just thought his side was too ill-disciplined that first half, giving up too much possession. As a result, he was pretty happy they kept it at 6-all. He just said, be more disciplined with the ball, with and without the ball in the second half, and play it down the other end of the field. In terms of Josh Haney, look, he just wants to concentrate in the defence in the second half, because he said that's where you win the game. Don't get frustrated in attack. And Chris Randall's been ruled out of this game with that HIA.
8: All right, thank you, Reedy. Adama Ho hitting on the ball hard here on tackle 5 for the Titans. Gets up over halfway, makes it to the 40. High ball put up here. It's coming down 20 away. Young is under it. And Sami, now that is a disruptor if ever there was one. But they just don't rule it anymore. They were hot on it for the first 5 weeks. Didn't matter. Young caught it.
10: It's gone, Dan. It's gone. And good riddance. Rest in peace.
8: I was going to say, not the worst thing, but that's in the first month of the comp. That's a penalty because, you know, there was a breeze that hit Dom Young from Phil Sami. But anyway, here's a run now from Sharp, followed up by Pasami Salo. Dropped down 15 metres away. And he'll play it here for Harrison Graham. Goes to the right here to Crossland. Crossland to Brown. Shows it in. Throws it out to Ponga. Keeps it going to the right to Gagai. Lovely one-on-one tackle there from Brimson. Brimson has some cover from Campbell, but Brimson did the heavy lifting there. Halfway line. Gagai winded us, seems, by that tackle. High kick. And again, the target is out near the left wing, but Kinney, the fullback, coming across to take it, but he's just got nowhere to go. This is, I can't believe it, an arm wrestle. A Titans Knights arm wrestle. 6 points all. As it's worked forward here.
7: It's gone against the script, isn't it? Like, you come here and the way sides are playing, you thought it'd be a little bit more high scoring, especially the way the Knights have been able to pull sides apart lately. And hasn't been the case there.
8: Sami, he plays it now as it's carried forward by Cleese Haas. And now it's a 3-on-1 strip. Jeez, that's a dumb penalty. Harrison Graham, he tried to yoink it out. There was no subtlety. And now Pascoe, he runs after taking the quick tap. He got by one Knight who was running the wrong way. Made it to the 20 before he was stopped. Clever start to the set from Pascoe. Now it's Tino up the middle. Well, Titans picking up from where they left off in the first half, but can they cash in? That's the question. They're 9 away after Tino's run. Pascoe to the open right to Harrison. Harrison to Campbell. Quick hands, Kinney. Cut out pass out in front of Taumapeo. He's strong, but he's not strong enough to get through Lucas. Tackle made 2 away. Hurled back infield by Kinney from dummy half to Campbell. Campbell now out to... Oh, more into Harrison. And throwing the kitchen sink at him is Gagai. Strong tackle. Left upright. Four gone. Back to the open side. Class. Cleese Haas has to reach down for this as he's taken eventually. And the last sees Kinney throw a pass. Intercepted by Marshu. Marshu's away. The chase is on. I think he's going to get there. 40 to go. They're gaining on him, but they're not going to gain in time. And Marshu goes all the way and scores. A heartbreaker for the Titans. It was on. It was on for Gold Coast. That was, as Gordy would describe it, 6 points one way or the other. And it's Marshu that plucks the ball out of the air. He's not tall, but he was tall enough, and he was fast enough. 10 points to 6.
7: Yeah, Keanu Kinney just goes to the right. They tried that play before, and they didn't get there. And Greg Marshu, playing against his old club, he's been scoring some tries in bunches lately. Just takes an intercept. Campbell comes across. And I thought there was a chance that he may have got him, but Marshu just holds his speed. Goes all the way.
10: There's chips all in there from Keanu Kinney. There was an opportunity, there was space. He's got to execute that pass. Marshu, good from him to be able to get his body in the right position, stop the flight of the pass and snatch it out of the air. And then it was a good foot race for a while. Campbell looked to be gaining on him just a little bit, but Marshu good enough to get to the trial and against the run of play.
8: So now the kick forward from touch. Well, that's it. In fact, it wasn't even that high, the pass. Marshu jumped up, but it was a pretty easy catch. The hard work was reading it and taking the chance, and then he sprinted away. Well, now,
7: just about to say, I'd love to see Harrison on the Campbell on the Kinney. That would have been the marquee, and then Kinney goes down the short side, puts on a play, maybe frustrated he hasn't got the ball into the slot where he's like to, and
8: 58%
7: here. This guy's to bite off a little bit too much.
8: Ponga, left side. He's a left-footed kicker. 58% on the Pertec kick predictor. Pertec does not crack under pressure for 24/7 national service. Search Pertec.
7: Of course.
8: The kick is down the middle, and it swung across, but it tucked inside the right upright. Knights on top for the first time. They lead the Titans 12 points to 6. Ready after this. 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
9: Well, that's the danger with the Knights, isn't it? They've just got guys who can create things. Kalen, Dylan Brown, Greg Marshu. They've got guys who can create something out of nothing and change the momentum of a football game. And Dan, just quickly, you spoke earlier about the Warriors and the amount of jerseys around Brisbane this week. They actually opened up a pop-up store in the mall earlier this week, and one day they sold 150 grand worth of merchandise.
8: I heard.
9: They're flying.
8: It's a Queen Street Mall, right? And it's a big bugger of a store, too. And it was chock full of Warrior stuff. Yeah, no, good stuff. As it's now carried forward by Frizzell. thrown across Crossland to Sandon Smith, linking up with Ponga, and Ponga is claimed. Good tackle. Warriors. Titans need to keep their nerve here, not let this get away. It's only 12-6. It's only a one-score game. Titans have been the better team. But Sharp, oh, he's lost the ball behind him. That's good stuff. But it did go backwards. It's picked up by Sandon Smith. Goes across here to Crossland. He then gives it here to Dylan Brown. Takes a tumble right in the middle of this Suncorp Stadium. And on the next, it's kicked long, and it's going to be caught by Kinney. Newcastle have handled him pretty well so far. Kinney veers to the right, takes on Salor. Salor up to the challenge, the big fella. And he tackles the diminutive fullback from the Gold Coast Titans. 12-6, Newcastle, with Taumapeo now going one out.
10: They've seen a bite down on the mouth guarder here, the Titans a little bit. No, the Knights try against their own play. It's been a great arm wrestle going set for set. They can't afford to give up cheap possession and allow Knights to gain that momentum in a big way.
8: Pass. He passes as he was falling. That was pretty clever with Pasco there throwing to Kinney. Kinney wanted to keep it going to his left, but the defenders were up there, so he just takes the tackle. 45 out. Comes to Campbell. Switches the play back to the right to Morin. Morin just charges forward and is felled after a 10-metre gain. Last tackle from 35 out. It's Harrison on the right edge, putting up a high kick. Good chase here from Brimson. Great take, though, from Ponga. Out-dueling Brimson there.
7: Yeah, so good in the air. Callum Ponga got up, and he protected the footy. So for all young fullbacks out there, it was a great leap. So good in the air, Callum Ponga.
10: Boys already started to call him a half. I love that. I love that.
8: Open side.
7: May have been a slip of the tongue.
8: Now it's Gagai hitting it up. Are you telling me Reece Walsh, after that final series and that kangaroo tour, is not going to play Gordy in Origin 1? Is this what you're telling me?
7: No, I never said anything.
8: You haven't denied it. Here's Mooney on now for Graham. Graham to Crossland. Crossland out to Brown. Brown has worked forward and brought down. And 12 short of halfway, so the kick goes down the middle. And it's a good catch from Kinney. Kinney looks up, he sees five Knights in an even line, so he draws in a couple of them, throws to Sami. Sami got on the outside of Gagai, then got on the outside of Young, but Brown scampers across to make the important tackle. Good field position, though, for Gold Coast. They're only 10 short of halfway. Down 12-6 on the Mitsubishi Triton scoreboard. Triple M, low-scoring, tight Sunday footy. As it's picked up by Pasco, dummy half onto Tino. Boy, does this guy ever get tired, Tino. That's his 16th run. And he'll play in the centre of this Suncorp Stadium. Played back now and thrown to the right as it comes to Kinney, and he almost goes to a little opening. But geez, the Knights continue to handle him well. Sharp, one of the defenders there to bring him down. On the next, it comes from Harrison. On the outside to Morin. Morin, a neat little pass to Haas. Haas again gets an offload away back to Morin. But Morin taken down by Mooney. Final play, 30 out. A shallow bomb put up. Not a great one, but a good turnout, okay. Well, it's volleyed back by Sami, but there was no teammate near him. So the Titans just pick up the crumbs.
7: Yeah, it was a poor kick in the end. Campbell would like to probably have that kick again. Looked like that had come off the inside of his boot. Certainly not deep enough.
8: Haas at least gives him some second phase play at times. Something a bit different throwing at this Newcastle defence. But it's the Knights with the ball.
7: Well, this next 15 minutes for the Titans is about belief, Dan. That's what it is.
8: Ponga.
7: You've worked really hard. Are you prepared to give it away?
8: Ponga had a short ball there, a lovely pass to Lucas, but it was an excellent tackle from Fifita, but Fifita stays on the ground. Graham running out of dummy half, but into three Titans defenders. And on the last, it comes to Ponga putting up a shallow bomb of his own here, and they allow Sharp to catch it, turns his body, drops it behind him, toes are behind him, play on. Now Newcastle spread it from left to right. McEwen out to Gagai. Gagai to Young. Little chip kick. Here he comes. Oh, Brimson leads the race, but he drops the ball in the end goal. Young puts it down, and I think that's a try. It's going up as no try. The grounding of all things might be the issue.
0: I have both players competing for the ball.
8: Yeah, it's the grounding. So Young, a spectacular chip kick, and Chase, that was Phil Blake stuff. Brimson got his nose in front, but under pressure he dropped it. But he dropped it backwards, live ball. All Young has to do is ground it.
11: I don't think it's an issue with the contest here, is there? Is the contact on Brimson? No. I don't think
10: so.
11: Yeah,
10: you can play the man as soon as he attempts to catch the ball. He clean drops it, so it's play on to me at this stage.
11: Yeah, that's fine. Then he gets a push in the back, but that's fine, isn't it? So we're looking now at a replay for Harvey Norman.
7: If he touches him before...
11: Yeah, if he touches him before, it's over.
7: He may have had a hand on before. May.
12: Playing on at this point. He was knocked back by the goal case.
7: I think that's fair.
11: So live ball, as we suspected. Now it comes down to the put down. Young looking up nervously at the screen live. Here it comes. Well, that's a good... Well, now that replay shows try. I'm not sure.
12: Is there any separation after the initial touch?
11: The worst thing for these players is his Fox Ultra camera, because it's so clear it shows little bobbles. But the two angles we've seen, it looks like he squeezed it down. It looks like a try.
7: Yeah, because the ball bounced so high. The last bounce of the footy might have been over 30 centimetres off. I think he grounds it here.
11: Here it is. Here's the Fox Ultra replay. Oh, it's a try. You've got to give that a try.
7: He still had four fingers, at least four fingers.
12: He maintains it to the ground.
11: Yeah.
12: With downward pressure, we have a decision.
7: You can tell by the players.
11: Knights are in. 16-6. Big moment of the game. Tries either side of half time.
7: Yeah. Can you keep on telling me? Stop looking at the screen and look at the players. They're lining up for a kick and we're watching the replay.
11: Okay, I want you to be our player commentator in replays. You keep an eye on that while we watch the replay.
7: The team's walking back. That should be enough.
11: So, looking at a replay. It was Fletcher Sharp's clever work. He went up to catch a shallow bomb. It was a poor kick. Turned his body back towards his teammates, dropped them behind him. That part wasn't on purpose, but what was he towed it to his teammates, and that kept the play alive.
10: Well, it was great skill from the Knights, wasn't it? To recognise, okay, we have a second try here. They shifted it straight across to the other wing, where the defence was set back, gave Dom Young just a little bit of time, and he executed the chip and chase. It was a brilliant play from the winger.
11: So Ponga, 13 in front touch. Pertek kick predictor, 72%. 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Surf Pertek, I just read that. Anyway, there's two goes at it for Pertek. Here he comes, right side. Ponga, Sun again trying to peek through. And he's got it. 18-6, biggest lead of the afternoon. 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
13: Triple M. Well, Josh Hunter be filthy with the start of the second half. They were well and truly in this game at halftime at 6-6, but just... Some lapse in concentration early in their second half has cost them. And there was AJ Brimson. He should have cleaned that up, but Dom Young swooped.
11: Indeed he did. Thank you, Rudy. Bob Jane T-Marts bringing us all the sideline updates as Mooney crashes into three defenders. By the way, Bob Jane by three selected Bridgestone, Yokohama, Kumo, J-Trax or Hankook. Ties and get the fourth one for free. Here's a run from Dylan Lucas. And he's been put down inside their 20. Knights. Nowhere near their best today, but they've got a handy lead now as Salor is rolling upfield and put down. Graham at dummy half, pops a pass off his hip to Ponga, skipping down the right side where he's collected. Now it's played back to Graham. Throws to the open left to Brown. Brown on here to Sandon Smith. Passes before the line to Lucas. Well read by the defence. Tackle made. Titans have only missed 16 tackles. That's pretty good on the Choice Hotel stat. High kick from halfway. And it's got Kinney dropping back, takes it, and now he works it towards the centre. They just haven't given him a sniff today, the Knights, and he's wrapped up inside his 20. So now it's out in front of Phil Sami with a good driving run here. So the Titans scored early through Pasco, and they just haven't got over since, as close as they've been. They've been close many times as Brimson works it downfield. Played down and thrown across to Fodawaker. Fodawaker to Morin. Lovely pass, Harrison. Even nicer pass to Kinney. And he's almost away. But as he stepped inside Sharp, Sharp may have put a hand on him and the ball came free. Newcastle now come up with it. Now they send it on to Young down the right side. Held on to desperately by Thurmore.
8: Then the desperate pass is on the ground and picked up by the Titans. Young got excited. There were Titans everywhere, but he threw it anyway, and the Titans get away with one.
7: Well, I think the game's about to open up, Dan. 25 minutes to go. And the story of the day is the Knights have taken their opportunities. An intercept pass, a drop ball from AJ Brimson. But there's got to be fatigue coming to both sides.
8: Well, that's the first time Kinney has been a real threat, that he's looked like breaking them open. Adamaho. Remember, scored a couple of barnstorming tries early in the season. He's got ability to break him open. Fotowaka away to Campbell. Campbell to the left edge onto Thurmore. Penalty. We've got a penalty here. What's happened here? What has happened here? Player taken after passing the ball.
10: Yeah, it was Campbell, Dan. It wasn't too late, but middle defenders now, they know they just can't go after, particularly a ball player, once he's let that ball go. Campbell had his back to him. He'd already released the ball. Just a really poor decision then for the Newcastle Knights player. Feels like a moment here for the Titans. They've had plenty of opportunities, offset starts down this end. Well, they need to capitalise soon.
8: Yeah. Can't say now or never because there's 24 left, but it does feel a bit now or never for the Titans to climb back into this game. Here's Harrison throwing to the right to Campbell, taking a couple of steps and passing along the line to Ho. Ho is knocked over. Pascoe goes down the short side from dummy half. On to Kinney. Stands in the tackle. Throws in field. Away to Fotowaka. Fotowaka to buy. On to Harrison. Out to the left centre in Brimson. Brimson takes on Gagai. Gagai so good. He just holds his ground and brings Brimson down near the touchline. Now running away from touch is Sami. Oh, he got away from the marker, Gagai. And then straightened and headed for the line and is put down 5 metres away. Titans. Two tackles left. Thurmore throws long right to Campbell. Campbell to buy. Then on to Fotowaka. Fotowaka, conservative play. Knocked over. Last. Pascoe, short ball. Morin for the line. He's over it. I think he got it down. He got it down. Curtis Morin. The energizer bunny gets the Titans back into the game. That is a routine try. Nothing special about that. Just guts. 18-10. Pretty easy kick to come.
7: Well, there was better ball playing from Oliver Pascoe. He's had a couple of shots. He's scored one time. He's gone a couple other and hasn't got any bickies, but just then it was a quick play, the ball from Mofu to Waker, and he just takes off, and Morin just runs a great line. He's been one of our better players. Just everything he does has a really high intensity about it. And yep, didn't we need that?
10: Well, hopefully it's a lesson there, Gordy, for the Titans, just with their attack a little bit. Mo Fatawaka, he hard line into the middle part of the field. Got the quick play of the ball, generated that ruck speed, and then it's go time. Pascoe off the back of it. That's when Campbell, Kinney, they need to come into the game. AJ Brimson, I think, just still a little bit lateral when they've had their opportunities. But that was a really nice play. Quick play of the ball, recognise the ruck, bang, across the ad line you go.
8: Now we got a game again. Morin, 46 games at the Dogs. Never really got it happening there, but he's a good player, and the kick is good. Grand is filling, and they might see a thriller finish. It's 18-12, 22 to go on the Mitsubishi Triton scoreboard. Triple M rocks the footy for McDonald's.
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13: Geez, impressive, Oliver Pascoe. Just before that try was scored, when they won that penalty on the halfway line, he was the guy throwing his arms around and trying to fire up his teammates. Then he gets in a dummy half there and creates that try for Curtis Morin. He's here to stay in the NRL, Oliver Pascoe. He's going great.
8: The real Josh Hannay project. 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
7: Sounds like a bargain.
8: It's
7: an offer too good to be true.
8: That's an absolute bargain. Now here's Cooper Bye. And he's carrying it up to his own 30. 18-12. Haven't had a golden point game here at Magic Round this year. As now they send it on to Campbell.
7: I reckon I'd have the 1 cent if you wanted to pay in cash. I'd give you the 1 cent.
8: Yes.
7: I'm just asking, Dan.
8: No, you donated to Ronald McDonald House. Here's
7: Okay, there you are. You got me on the technicality.
8: Thank you. Here's a knock on, though, from the Titans. And now, Thurmore
10: challenge.
8: Is insistent that was ripped out, but I don't think there was only one in the tackle.
7: I doubt that. A robust run, you're fighting in your run. You're fighting to push the guy away.
8: So this is a big play here. Furmore, he's met in a good ball and all tackle by the initial Crossland. Now there's two in the tackle because Brown's in from behind. Is there a strip?
12: He gets bumped off.
8: Oh, that's a loose ball.
7: Does he play at the footy?
12: Action. Touches the forearm and feet as he's getting bumped off. Captain's charge is unsuccessful.
8: Yeah. I know it's your mob, Gordy, but
7: no,
8: that...
7: but like he does go at the footy, but that's your job. In my era, that's you got the ball, it's a bit of goal, right? You don't lose it, right?
8: That's a bad challenge. And that's a selfish...
7: like a dinosaur, but they could even rake at the ball when you played it.
8: Yeah.
7: So you had to always protect it. And there was two men in the tackle, they could steal it. I think and Alan Langer stole about 28
10: I think it's a real area where they have cleaned up about that, because a couple of years ago they might have ruled that a steal, but it's a part of the tackle. He's not making a play. It is your responsibility to hold the ball. I think that's a good call.
7: Well, if we were making the tackle, I'd be filthy.
10: Yes.
8: There's, now Mooney bumps it forward here. So out of all that, Knights on the attack and the Titans lose their challenge. Here's Croker down the centre with a handy run. Gets up over the 40. Stopped. Played to Crossland. Goes to the short right with a pass to Brown. Brown well covered by those two tight defenders in his face. Moore on one of them. Furmore the other. Now it's Crossland throwing it to the open side. Onto Smith. Runs into the line. Gives it to Ponga. He gives it to a running. Sharp. Sharp looked good there, but again closed down. Very committed Titans defence. Back to the open right. Ponga to Smith. Smith onto a charging Croker, threatens, taken down low, 11 away, last tackle, to the right it goes, Sandon Smith running, needs to get rid of it, does, finds Crossland, onto Croker, Croker to Ponga, 10 away, it's Ponga's pass, comes away to Lucas, Lucas though, surrounded by jerseys of the aqua variety, he somehow gets rid of it, the man he gives it to, Croker loses it forward. Well, I'll tell you what, Wado, these Titans, not known for their defensive resolve, but boy, they've shown something today.
10: Josh Hennay would be pleased. The message at halftime was, if you want to win this game, you've got to defend our way there. There was a lot thrown at them. Ad lib there, offloads, players going left, players going right, but they got their defensive line together. They were able to turn away the Knights. That's a real positive sign. You grow confidence from that.
7: Can I just say something? Are we at Mount Smart Stadium?
10: There is a lot of Warriors around.
8: Isn't it something?
7: Are we at Mount Smart? The amount of blue and green and white and the black, well, with all their jerseys walking up.
8: The cavalry's only just getting to the ground now.
7: I know.
8: That did the march, that has done the march from Lord Alfred.
10: I couldn't believe how many people would fit up on that top balcony. I was concerned about it.
8: Oh, I'm not sure. Out. We don't want to cast aspersions, but I'm not sure. I don't think we'd want to get that checked. Here's a high kick.
10: Should be more of it.
8: No. I think we'll just leave that alone and not have inspectors just counting.
7: Pass the pub test. Just
10: does pass the pub test.
7: Pass the pub test for me, Dan.
8: Titans got through their set. A high kick, and Ponga looked like he was clipped high as he brought it back, but no action. And the Knights work it forward, leading 18-12, 19 to go. As it's Ponga, a dummy half, shooting a pass out now to... What are you laughing at?
10: Just thinking about compliance. Pubs. During this weekend, there's a lot more to worry about than how many people are on the balcony. Don't worry about that.
8: Ponga gave it a Gagai. Gagai forced a six again as he tried to get up for the quick play the ball. Now they spin it to the left where Marjou's got a hint of an opening and he almost goes through. I don't know how. Horse collars him and brings him down 19 away as it's played by Marjou. Thrown to the open right to Ponga. Keeps it going to Brown. Brown into Gagai. Oh, rushing up and missing the tackle with Sami. And that allows the saloon passage for Dom Young, who gets over. Poor defence. A rarity for the Titans today. Phil Sami, the all-or-nothing tackle. He was caught clutching at fresh air. And the Knights punished them. That's the difference. That is the difference this afternoon. The Knights are taking their chances, 22-12.
10: Yeah, and I'm actually okay with the defensive decision. It's the tackle, the tackling. If you make this call to come off your wing, you've got to hit the ball, got to kill it right there. He doesn't really even come close to stopping Dane Gagai. And then it's just, for someone like Dane, that's shelling peas. Create a little bit of space for your outside man, Dom Young. So much speed and power that close to his line. Kinney does his best. A much smaller man tries to attack the ball, but he's good enough to absorb that collision, just spin, and then plant the ball down.
7: Dare I say, it'd probably be the easiest tackle to make. The blind shot, Gay Guy's looking at the ball on the inside. You've got all of his body to hit. And you see him normally get crunched in that moment. So Philip Sami, I think he'd like to have that. Well, I'd like to see him have that tackle over again.
11: I bet you would, yeah. 22-12. And this kick, two in from touch. Right side. And now ball about to be put on the tee. This is a Wade Graham special, this song, at Carmen's Nightclub back in the day.
10: Carmen's Nightclub.
11: That still exists.
10: It still does, yes.
11: Wow,
10: yeah.
11: You're kidding. You're kidding.
7: It's in the Westfield car park. Had many a great night there with a couple of our roommates, Nathan Brown and the boys. So good.
11: So now the kick at goal. Pertek kick predictor, 45. Not much faith from Pertek in Kalen Ponga. Headgear off. Right side. Should favour the left footer. As he's looking into the sun, looking into the lights as well, which have been on for about the last half hour. The kick, the Pertek kick predictor, bang on the money because he's hooked it badly. But it's a two-score game. 10 the margin, 16 to play. Knights 22-12. That's on the Mitsubishi Triton scoreboard. Nothing can frighten a Triton. And you've got that 10-year warranty, the 10 years cap price servicing, and now the 10 years roadside assistance. Reedy, Bob Jane T-Marts.
13: Well, it's interesting, isn't it? The Knights look well on their way to victory here, but I tell you what, the two best players, the two highest paid players, Kalen Ponga and Dylan Brown, they've been relatively quiet by their own standards this afternoon, which says a lot about this performance for the Knights. They can do it without those two guys starring for this side.
11: What did you just know? Who was booing?
7: Reece Walsh.
13: Did
7: they
13: boo Mr.
7: Green? They put Reece Walsh up getting dressed.
11: It's not
7: we
11: a.
7: We are at Mount Smart.
11: It's not a. We had this last year, remember? I mean, Penrith are not beloved by the league. That's what happens when you're successful. Yeah. And they were the home. They had more support last year when they played the Broncos. So you put the Warriors against them, and that's asking for a hometown advantage for the Warriors.
7: That's how you do it, Philip.
11: Ponga wrapped up by Phil Sami, now picking it up and running out of dummy half is Gagai for Newcastle, and he pops a pass as he's falling. It's Croker the recipient. He spins in the tackle, but he can't offload. He'll play it 38 metres away. Last, it is Brown putting up a high kick, and Kinney has to come forward. He takes it, and then he wears one from Jermaine McEwen. That's good football from Newcastle. Just dotting the I's, crossing the T's. Now they're making the Gold Coast roll their sleeves up. And they're stuck in their own 10. 22-12 Knights. As it's carried forward by Thermal, who's dropped down. Knights will go to equal fourth if they hang on here. Won't be quite in the top four because of four and against. Next week, by the way, we start the shortened rounds. I think we've got a 6-hour day, Gordy, I'm afraid to say. As now it's spread on here with Thermore going himself there, taken in a good tackle by Brown. Back to the open side. High ball put up by Campbell. Coming forward is Ponga. Good catch, easy catch, running down the right side. So we've got Thursday night footy next week. Yep, Thursday. Raiders, Dolphins. That's Canberra, of course. We missed them this week. It's carried forward now by Dom Young. Doggy Storm, the standalone game on Friday. Storm, they'll be without their origin players, but just starting to look like the Storm again. Dragons Warriors, Saturday 5:30. I guess we have that one because there's no 3 p.m. game. Seagulls Titans, that'll be on Triple M in southeast Queensland. That's 7:30 from Four Pines. And then, Cowboys South is the 4 o'clock game on Sunday. Here is now with Sharp. Sharp now turning it infield. On it goes to Croker. Croker out to Brown. Brown on the 30. Connects with Ponga. Running down the short right, but wrapped up. Last tackle. Short side play. Okay. Gagai goes himself. No one's seen it. And he's got over. That's an extraordinary try. He's picked it up and run. Peekaboo. Dane Gagai. He absolutely steals a try. What were the Titans defenders doing out there? Asleep at the switch. 26-12.
10: Well, we've known him over the years, Dane Gagai, for being quick with his feet, but He's quick with his brain right here. He just catches the Titans napping. Who is it? Jaden Campbell. Man on the ground just sends him one way. Completely fooled him. And then by the time he got to the defence in the back, the winger and the fullback, he built up too much momentum. There was no chance that close to the line. Jaden Campbell, just a moment where he lost concentration, stopped focusing on the ball, and Dane Gaye, he made him pay.
7: That happened in slow motion. I thought he was going to get called back or something. AJ Brimson gets left on the ground, which does happen, right? Then you think Philip Sammy, well, you've got to tighten up. You've got to go back in. You've got to ask yourself, when you're the A defender, the one, so you got the markers, you've got to ask yourself, can I get beaten on my inside? I don't think he asked himself.
10: Also, Campbell. Gage would have been, he would have seen that situation, AJ on the ground, and he would have gone, do you reckon I can get Campbell to go right here? And then he started rocking right, he goes, I've got him, just bang, took
7: just
10: it.
7: Just rocked him, just, the old. Well, because you'd expect him to pass it, right?
10: Yeah.
7: Just an old stager. Still got a couple of tricks up his sleeve.
8: I tell you what, this ground is starting to fill up. It is a wonderful atmosphere building here. For the main event, Brisbane Warriors, 12 in from, 10 in from touch, 12 minutes to go. Looks like Newcastle are going to get this one. Ponga, a little closer to the post than his last kick. 75% per 10 kick predictor. Up by 14. And much better kick. So he's got it. And this is going to be a good win for the Knights because they've been nowhere near their best. And the Titans will have themselves to blame. They had their chances, but the Knights hung in and now they're putting away their chances.
7: Well, it was defensively when they had no momentum, the Knights. They just hung in there. They just kept on getting through their sits. Dylan Brown, a couple of tackles that he made when he got caught out of position or, you know, they got stripped for numbers. And they've actually turned up on the plays that they needed to. As you said, I think you alluded to, there was 6 minutes to go in the first half. We had 25 tackles on their line.
8: Knights have had two tackles in Gold Coast 20. That's it. We're 68 minutes in. But yet they've managed to put on 28 points and lead by 28 to 12. So the Knights, they go up and they get the short kickoff. So the Titans now, they're trying things, but they're just not happening. So here come the Knights again. Knights, certainly sorry, the Titans don't deserve to get buried here in the last 10 minutes and have a score put on. They've been much better than that. As now it's Crossland at dummy half. Throws to the left to Croker. Croker on to Smith. Runs into the line. Throws to Sharp. Sharp breaks up over. Yeah. Sharp will back himself and score. Fletcher Sharp. He just pinned the ears back. He got faster. They got slower. And Sharp gets the Knights into the 30s. He gets number two.
7: Yeah, it was. Wasn't it? Just when he pinned his ears back, how fast was he? I think his mullet was nearly parallel. It was beautiful. He took off, and you're thinking, oh, no, the Titans players are going to get to him, didn't you? Like, you think, and then he just puts the hammer down, had way too much speed. He gets the ball on the 40-meter line, gets on the outside of JoJo Fafita, and the cover couldn't get across. Kinney comes across so late. That is a great try. That is beautiful football.
10: He's a fun player to watch, isn't he? Just a little bit of space created for him. He doesn't need much. Just gets on the outside of Fafita, has his winger in there to take the attention from the opposite winger. And you're right, just that, it was like a 3 meter run up where he just changed his acceleration, just went for the corner. And I love that you said that saying, Dan. We talk about this all the time. It's my favourite stat.
8: I know. I don't know why. It hits you in the right spot, that one.
10: You know what? I think my old man used to say to me when I was a kid, like, you know, if you get into the backfield, it didn't happen often when I was a kid, but if you get in the backfield, don't muck around, mate. Just pin the ears back and go for the corner.
8: So Remon Water bringing us what looks to be a Newcastle win. And now this kick at goal, 32-12. 52% per tick kick predictor. I've got to say something that really put me off as I look at Wyatt Raymond, the ref in the background. I saw the refs warming up downstairs.
7: Yeah, I know.
8: It's a weird thing to watch. And like, they're nice blokes, and you just want to maintain distance in case you've got to bag them, but they actually look like Ziggy had with his big Mo flourishing. Here's the kick at goal. It looked all right, but it hooks away. 32-12.
7: Last night when I walked past them, they were warming up again, so I run and put a bit of footwork on. It just got between the linesman and the referee. pretty good.
8: It is, but it's like that's the driveway down there. It's, yeah, just an odd, it's an odd thing to see. Yeah. Reedy, sideline, Bob Jane T-Marks.
13: Yeah, it's been a really disappointing second half from the Titans. But I tell you what, they got some attacking talent, haven't they, the Knights? And Fletcher Sharp's one of those guys. There was a bit of mail going around. He was in contention to make that bench for New South Wales. It doesn't look like it's going to happen for Origin 1, but he'll play Origin one day, Fletcher Sharp.
8: So here's a short kick. They've got to find the spot for him here in this team because here's a restart. I guess he'll go straight back to number six once Best is back. And the Knights clean up this short kickoff. Rudy, when are these teams announced, Queensland and New South Wales?
13: Tomorrow morning, Dan. I think New South Wales at 7:30.
8: And now, what is that, Reddy? That's
13: Queensland's nine. On YouTube, New South Wales are announcing their team.
8: But that's how you announce a hostage video. What are we doing? 7:30 in the morning. On we're YouTube. Announcing a team on YouTube.
13: I know. Sign of the times, Dan.
8: Anyway, and what are Queensland doing the same thing a bit later?
13: I don't think Queensland are doing the same thing. No.
7: We don't have YouTube in Queensland. mate, look, we're faxing the team to everyone.
8: Didn't you used to have a fancy dinner and just bilk it? Lot of rich people out of 100 grand here. That was the way. Here at Suncorp. Good, smart business. Now it comes here to Sandon Smith. Pops up a kick, and it's taken by Taumapeo, the Titans winger, but he's barreled into the in goal. Titans are ready for this game to be done, and a dropout is coming. Knights in cruise control now, 32-12.
7: Yeah, well, I think the game management from the Knights and the young Titans halves, they should learn how to manage a game of footy here, even when they didn't have the momentum. And Campbell, will he go short again? He's playing on really quick, a short dropout.
8: Hasn't worked for them today. And, Croker! He takes it on about the third attempt. So the Knights will go again. And rare territory in the Titans 20. Just the third, make it fourth tackle now inside the 20-metre area for Newcastle on the attack. Crossland in front of the post. Throws left to Saifidi. Saifidi driving three on him. And he bends them. He bends them back and they finally get into ground and meet all away. Now to the open side it goes. And, it spills out of the hands of Brown. Now that was thrown backwards, as bad as that pass was. But the man that went to Ponga made a bird of it by dropping it himself.
7: It was unusual. It must be getting a bit sweaty when the sun come back out. But he throws the ball and it goes straight along the ground. It's like he grubbed it. He grubbed it with his hands, and then Carl and Ponga tries to pick it.
10: Oh, he tried to rip it so hard it slipped out of his hands.
7: It slips out of his hands.
8: So Newcastle will officially go to sixth. The Titans make a mess of it out of the scrum. A bad pass came the way of Jojo Fifita, who's had a rough day, and he just put it down. He wasn't helped by the pass, but the knock-on goes against him. Gold Coast will stay 16th. Had a chance to overtake Canterbury and Parramatta, but that's not going to happen now. But they still maintain a two-win advantage over St. George Illawarra. So now the ball fed Knights with Dylan Brown with a decoy on the Ponga. Ponga draws in the defender, gives it to Young, and Young is in again. Doing it easily now, the Newcastle Knights. Young scores. They're coming in bunches now for these wingers. That's number three. Number three for Dom Young. 14 for the year. 36-12.
7: Yeah, well, last week it was Marju. I think he got five. So Dom Young, they go, and Kalen Ponga just sits and just slides out the back. It's beautiful. Philip Sami comes in again. Doesn't make the play, and Dom Young has a free run to the line. AJ Brimson gets caught in on Gay Guy. Ponga hits the slot, and that's a beautiful pass.
10: Well, it's the bonus of those scrums, so you can pack in the centre of the field. You have two really good ball players in Dylan Brown and Caleb Ponga. They just stand right behind it. They swing whichever way they want, a nice set play, and it's hard on those outside defenders. A lot of space, a lot of skillful players creating that extra number, and you've got to make decisions, but we'll try and execute your tackle a little bit better. Doesn't truly reflect the game, but the Knights, they've been good. It's not really a normal performance we've seen from them. We're used to them starting fast, scoring lots of points. They weren't great to start, but they stuck with it. They defended well. They absorbed a lot of pressure, and the points have come late.
7: Well, they're learning to win different ways. you know, they weren't as fast, like they didn't fly out of the blocks and, you know, catch it by surprise. The Titans actually did that and scored first, and then the Knights have just started to grind away, and they haven't had a lot of footy in the good ball area, but they've certainly done their job.
8: Hard lesson. Kick from Ponga. He doesn't really get that flush. Not very good at the moment from the right side. He misses it badly, 36-12. So they've scored 7 tries with the 4 goals as well. Broncos Warriors coming up next. I saw Benny Teo around there. Dobbo's around. Gerds is on the team as well. That'll be a call team for the next game. For those, if your local station goes into songs, just go to the listener app and you'll get that call.
10: I was just thinking, Dan, around the Origin announcement. We'd probably do a lot better with the announcement if we didn't have all these pesky journos looking for leaks and scoops on stories trying to get the teams before they're announced.
8: Defend my man, Reedy, and his brethren. That's their job. How about they actually organise a TV show, either through Nine or Fox, sell the rights to it, have Billy Slater there, Laurie Daly next to him, and they name the teams at the same time. One picks a fullback, then the other picks a fullback. We have players on for interviews. We actually make television out of it. The NFL just did a show announcing the bloody draw.
10: Yeah, actually, I didn't see part of that.
8: A draw, and they made 1 hour of television.
7: The problem is the managers need favours from the journo, so they leak it. So they leak their players, which is a bit sad in a way.
8: Here's a penalty. No, for Newcastle. No, just going through their set, but there's a penalty here. Might have been an attempted trip as Newcastle are going the attack again. Sharp comes away hobbling, but I think he's okay. 36-12 Newcastle.
10: Yeah, a bit of cramp there for Sharp. That lactic acid build-up. Running that fast. It's got to have a little bit of consequence.
8: Adamaho, the man who is penalised for tripping. Nothing too serious. By the way, I see Lehigh Hopewadi got a week for shoving the referee or running into the referee yesterday. That was the game.
7: Was it an accident there?
8: Well, judiciary mustn't think so. So it comes across now. Manu Lalea, a late entry into the game. On the Gagai, runs over his man and almost goes through again. He's already scored one. Boy, he's an awesome player still, Gagai. And picked up and running here is Jermaine McEwen. The only mystery about this game, who does Gagai swap jumpers with at the end of it?
10: Oh, it's a great jersey to get to, isn't it? He'd
8: love it. Oh, yeah. Tino, you'd reckon, to be a big contender as he's a run, although, well, let's see where he goes. Now it's Harrison Graham, short pass on. Mooney closing in. Stop. Good defence. 3.5 to go. One tackle left here. Under the crossbar. A little grubber from Harrison Graham. Well, it was an unusual one. It rolled off his leg and was taken here by Luke Summerton. A late entry, the backup dummy half for the Gold Coast Titans. 36-12. Knights are home. They'll go to 7 wins and 4 losses. Not sure they had that many wins all last year. Oh, the Spooners. So,
10: just back to the jersey. So I wonder if the Titans player will want to swap. Like, it is a cool jersey. You do want to keep the cool ones that you're playing as well.
8: Now it's Jaden Campbell on to Cooper Guy.
10: That'll swap. Dane's a good guy. He's well respected.
7: Yeah.
10: Hard to say no to someone like that.
8: Zane Harrison throwing it out here.
7: Well, he might go for a younger guy too and maybe back in a Keanu Kinney or a young Jojo Fafita maybe.
8: Maybe. We'll wait and see. Oh, a little beautiful move from Kinney. He just fooled the markers and then he threw it into the back of the referee. And they're going to go back. I think they're going to go back and replay this play for the Gold Coast. And they'll get one last. Or will they? No, it's Newcastle ball. Let's see which way he goes here. Usually when the referee's in the way, that play is expunged. But because it was Kinney's pass, no, it is going to be Gold Coast ball. So they do get one last.
7: And you used to get 6 again.
8: Now it's sent from right to left. On now to Campbell. Campbell, his pass, dropped by Thurmore. Thurmore's having a rough year. And the ball comes away, and it's taken by Newcastle. So 36-12, 2 minutes to go. Man of the match, gentlemen. We don't do man of the match, but Wade-O, who would you say is the best player?
10: Ooh, that's a tough one for me. I like Fletcher Sharp. Some of his efforts early in the game, even scooping that ball back over from the dead ball line. Scored a couple of nice tries. I'll go Fletcher Sharp. He had a great game up here last year, didn't he? Scored a hat-trick on his birthday. So he certainly likes Magic Round, doesn't he?
11: I'll tell you what, Knights get hat-tricks. David Armstrong, I think, 3 years ago. Sharp last year. And then Dom Young, a hat-trick this year. And Fletcher Sharp might get one last chance to get a third try himself here. As a line ball pass. In fact, when I say line ball, meter forward from Fletcher Hunt. So now the crowd, I think the crowd here is just starting to get their last drink. Just getting themselves set up, because once 4 o'clock comes, isn't that right, boys? One last drink, one last feed, because when we get to 4:05, they ain't moving a muscle. 36. Who's going to win that one, Gordy?
7: I'd probably say Brisbane.
11: Okay.
7: You probably lean towards Brisbane, but the Warriors have... They've had a real consistent year.
11: I like the Warriors. I love the way they go about it. What about you, Wado?
10: Yeah, off consistency and form, probably the Warriors, but I just wonder if the news circulating this morning around Reece Walsh, if he doesn't come out here and go, hang on a minute, there's still one more game here, I'm going to show you what I got.
11: So Titans will get one last chance to attack. 30 seconds left. Now it comes to Cooper Bye. Out to the right to Harrison. He gets past the rushing Fletcher Sharp, but Sharp has protection in the form of Harrison Graham. 18 seconds left. Play to Summit on the former Panther. Oh, he throws to Fotowaka, drops it on his knee, and it flies to Fletcher Sharp, who takes that ball. And that is an appropriate way, really, unfortunately, for the Titans. They missed their chance in the first half, and that's the way the second half has gone for them. It just has not happened at all. The Knights roll on. The Knights are a big chance to play finals this year. 7 wins from their first 11, and they keep coming up with big wins. They take care of business, 36-12 over the Gold Coast Titans. So, moments away, I think we'll sneak in an interview, and then we'll hand it over to our next team, headed up by Dobbo, to call the Broncos and the Warriors. But good win, Wado, for the Newcastle Knights.
10: Yeah, and again, a different sort of win than we've been used to seeing from them this season. Not great in the first half, a few too many errors, discipline that gifted the Gold Coast Titans good field position. They had to do a lot of defence on their own goal line, just checking down there. It's Gagai's going straight to Tino. There's the jersey swap.
11: Oh, I thought so.
10: But yeah, they had to show patience and resilience, and the points came late, didn't they? They came fast, late when they got that momentum. But a real win. You bank those 2 points, you move on the next week.
11: How do you feel as a co-owner, Gordy? Your side, it was there for them, but they're just not quite there yet.
7: Yeah, no. Well, certainly so. Mate, we had some great moments. I mean, you just alluded to, Dan, we had 25 tackles, right? I mean, I think we finished with 33 tackles. You've got to be better at breaking them down, right? And a couple of our defensive lapses, like when Gagai runs for like 15 or 18 metres just down the short side, was pretty disappointing.
11: Kalen Ponga, halfback for Queensland, question mark with you, Brent Reed.
13: KP, what'd you make of that performance? Great second half.
14: Yeah, great second half. First half, we gifted them a fair bit of ball. And saying that, I thought our defence was pretty good. You know, for the amount of possession that they had, we showed up in defence, and that was our mindset coming in the second half. Get our defence right, win the field position battle, and then our attack will flow. So, yeah, we did that.
13: Now, it's a big week coming up. Obviously, Origin gets announced tonight. All reports say you're going to play halfback. Can you give us an insight? Have you heard anything? And what would that mean to you to be back in that team and potentially playing halfback?
14: Yeah, I'm in there to do a job, obviously. I'll play anywhere for Queensland. Played off the bench before, so whatever position I am, I'll get my mind right and get into it.
13: Can I ask you, when was the last time you played halfback?
14: I don't know, 20, a couple of years ago, I think. 2023, I think, might have been the last time.
13: Well, sure, it was important to win today, right, going into that period.
14: Yeah, definitely. I thought our first half was, it wasn't ideal, but like I said, our defence was all right, and then we just focused on that in the second half, and we obviously scored some points off the back of it.
13: Your wingers are doing a great job at the moment as well, aren't they?
14: We're all working hard for each other. They're obviously finishing the tries, but it's a lot of hard work that goes into it.
13: Right, thanks, KP.
11: Well done, Reedy. That's proper journalism.
7: He's got a man crush. Reedy.
8: That's proper journalism now. Asked the question, wasn't satisfied he got enough, so he asked another one, a follow-up. But there you go.
10: I know like he wears the number one for Newcastle, but a lot of the attributes for him to come out in the game, he does that role of the number seven in terms of the communication, pushing other players into shape. If he's given that opportunity, he's going to spend a week with the likes of Harry Grant, Keir Munster, you know, whoever's at the back.

0: there next week. But Dobbo and team after this.
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0: And the last sees Kinney throw a pass. Intercepted by Moshu. Moshu's away. The chase is on. I think he's going to get there. 40 to go. They're gaining on him, but they're not going to gain in time. And Moshu goes all the way and scores. A heartbreaker for the Titans.
1: 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Tools down. We're done.
0: What a guy.
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4: Townsville's average unleaded price today is around $183 a litre, while some servos are selling it as low as $173. The average for diesel sits around $234. 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
0: Titans with the first chance. Front of the left upright. Quick play the ball. Pasco goes for it. Scores. Pasco is in. This is a wonderful start for the Titans. Knights haven't had it for a tackle yet. And the Titans on the board first. Here come the Knights. Tiernan Smith goes for a run. Fashions a pass. Away to Sharp. Sharp scores. Runs around Kinney. And it didn't take Newcastle long to punish the Titans for throwing away opportunities. And the last sees Kinney throw a pass. Intercepted by Moshu. Moshu's away. The chase is on. I think he's going to get there. 40 to go. They're gaining on him, but they're not going to gain in time.
9: Campbell comes across, and I thought there was a chance that he may have got him, but Moshu just holds his speed.
10: It was a good foot race for a while. Campbell looked to be gaining on him just a little bit, but Moshu good enough against the run of play.
0: Now Newcastle spreader from left to right. McEwen out to Gagai. Gagai to Young. Little chip kick. Here he comes. Oh, Brimson leads the race, but he drops the ball in the end goal. Young puts it down, and I think that's a try. Going up as no try, the grounding of all things might be the issue. Oh, that's a try. You've got to give that a try. Yeah.
11: We have pressure. We have a decision.
0: Knights are in. Big moment of the game. Tries either side of halftime. Pasco, short ball. Moran for the line. He's over it. I think he got it down. He got it down, Curtis Moran. The Energizer Bunny gets the Titans back into the game. To the open right to Ponga. Keeps it going to Brown. Brown into Gagai. Oh, rushing up and missing the tackle with Sami. And that allows the saloon passage for Dom Young, who gets over. Poor defence. Short side play. Gagai goes himself. No one's seen it. And he's got over. That's an extraordinary try. He's picked it up and run. Peekaboo. Dame Gagai. What were the Titans defenders doing out there? Asleep at the switch. Broker on to Smith. Runs into the line. Throws to Sharp. Sharp breaks them over. Yeah. Sharp will back himself and score. Fletcher Sharp. He just pinned the ears back. He got faster. They got slower.
9: When he pinned his ears back, how fast was he? I think his mullet was nearly parallel. It was beautiful.
0: Dylan Brown with a decoy on the Ponga. Ponga draws in the defender, gives it to Young, and Young is in again. Number three for Dom Young, 14 for the year. The Knights roll on. They take care of business, 36-12 over the Gold Coast Titans.
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3: Oh, welcome back to Suncorp Stadium. Arguably now the match of the round. It's the Brisbane Broncos taking on the New Zealand Warriors as Triple M rocks the footy for Ream Hot Water and McDonald's Magic Round. Two more games to go. It was the Knights too good for the Gold Coast Titans. Ben Teo, Ryan Girdler and Elliot Lovejoy with you on the sideline for this afternoon's clash. And this one, boys, shapes to be a beauty.
4: Yeah.
3: The Red Bulls' keys to success. I'm going to go with you for the Broncos, Ben Teo, because I know how much you love them. You played with the club. What are the Red Bulls' keys to success this afternoon for them?
5: Well, I'll be looking at Reece Walsh. I think, you know, look at the crowd, look at the energy. They're here to see the man do his thing. He's been under all sorts of pressure. Talks about origin. I think Reece Walsh can come out here and really put on a show today.
3: So now, Ryan Girdler, the Red Bulls' keys to success. What do you like about this Warriors side, my friend?
6: Well, it's been interesting, hasn't it? You know, the Warriors, they started the season really well. They had that little bit of a slump. They've started their little bit of form again. So this is an opportunity, and this is what the Broncos will be facing all year, is they're the premiers.
4: Yeah.
6: They're the
4: litmus
6: test. So this is an opportunity for the Warriors. They got a massive crowd here. Like we just spoke about Caxton Street. It was full of Waz fans, and they are in here. The Broncos then got booed as they came up on the big screen. So this isn't a home game for
3: no,
6: the Broncos.
3: No, it's certainly not. They might be running out of their home sheds, but I can tell you now, Warriors fans are up and about.
6: So it's an opportunity for the Warriors to show us where they are at against a really quality side.
3: Who do you like tonight, Ryan Girdler?
6: I'm going to go with... Oh, that's a good question, Dobbo. I'm going to go with the Broncos.
3: Yeah. Who are you going to go with? Who are you going to go with, Ben Teo?
5: Oh, I love the atmosphere. I'm going to go with the Brisbane Broncos. I reckon they can do a bit of an upset here.
3: Yeah, I think as well. He's on the sideline. He's run late. He didn't have a pass, but he's on the field now. Very good afternoon to you, Elliot Lovejoy.
7: Yeah, gentlemen, I've stolen David Riccio's. I've always wanted to be that handsome. Atmosphere-wise, look, it's an absolute carnival. That walking down Caxton Street, the amount of Waz fans that have packed out this place, it is unbelievable, Dobbo.
3: It is certainly unbelievable, and a big crowd on hand. And as Ben Teo said, the New Zealand team, they are up and about. They've had a very, very good start to the year, in second place at the moment. And they're pretty formidable with Mitch Barnett, Jackson Ford, and obviously James Fisher-Harris, like a very formidable middle. Brisbane are going to have to hold on through the middle tonight.
5: Yeah, absolutely. And not only that, that experience and that punch through the middle, but some of the youth, you know, guys like Dimitri Kvalmanga coming off the bench, Jacob Laban, big bodies, big explosive, powerful runners that the Broncos are going to have to deal with.
3: Yeah, Triple M rocking the footy for Ream Hot Water and McDonald's. Ben Dobbin, Ben Teo, Ryan Girdler and Elliot Lovejoy with you. Two more games left, and obviously Penrith taking on St. George Illawarra. Emma Lawrence, we come. Here come the Broncos. They are about to make their way out. And obviously, the side from 2006 giving them a guard of honour. Here comes the Broncos, led by Adam Reynolds, Walsh, Carapani, Jesse Arthurs, Gavin Shibasaki, Philip Coates on debut, Mam and Reynolds, Preston, Ricky, Corey Pate, Xavier Willison, Jaden Hunt, Jordan Ricky, Patrick Carrigan, the bench, Ben Hunt, Ben Tolte, Vaa, Semu, Orblix, Tapa, Hayes, Perriman, Thomas Stubby. They are coached by Michael Maguire. And they'll be running towards the south. And here come the Warriors. Have a listen. Oh, it is atmosphere here galore. Tua Picky, Watini Lesniak, Leia Tower, Adepombe, Carperera, Harris, DeVita, Tanner Boyd, Fisher Harris, Egan Barnett, Hulasima, Capewell, Aaron Clark, Healy, Ford, Vaalmunga, Jacob Layburn, Stowers Smith, and Tamari Martin. They are coached by Andrew Webster. And they'll get the first opportunity with this ball in the match. And Gerds, this atmosphere, it is electric, isn't it, on a Sunday afternoon at Suncorp Stadium, Ben Teo?
5: I think the last time I heard it like this was the Samoa Tonga game at the end of last year. And previous to that, obviously, Brisbane versus Penrith in the prelim. This is incredible.
3: Well, we're about to get it on. Important game in the complex of the competition. Also for origin selection. Lots of word that potentially Reece Walsh isn't in this side. Can he force his way back into? Brisbane kickoff. Fisher Harris with the ball. And look at the rumble straight away. He goes straight into the defensive line of the Broncos. Egan then finds Mitch Barnett. He's Broncos bound next year. He's got a point to prove this evening. Right side now as they start to crank up is Aaron Clark. This has been good in 2026. Halasima with the ball and just making around 7 metres, takes the ball up towards that 30-metre line, and now they come back to the left-hand side. Nice work from the Warriors. Defence from Brisbane so far pretty good. So they come across. Harris Tavita gets a big kick away. It's high, it's swirling. Coates takes the ball on debut. Welcome to rugby league in first grade. Philip Coates. So he takes the ball down. Reynolds into dummy half as Harper's makes a handy little run towards the middle of the field, making six or seven. Short of the 40-metre line, they stay left. They go across now. Here's Walsh. Beat one, beat two. Got the... Oh, he almost got it. Upload. He got back up on the feet. Oh, and he got absolutely hammered for his trouble at the end. It was Pompey who read it well. They go the short side. Man, starting to look a little dangerous there. 35 metres out now, Brisbane. Big opportunity. Good signs early. Back to the right-hand side. Here comes Carrigan. He gets the legs pumping, Carrigan, and he gets the ball to the 20-metre line.
7: It's Wade to go.
3: Last tackle. Now they go to Reynolds. Crossfield kick. Here comes Coates. Too much pepper. Way too much pepper. Back to the 20 for a restart. No score on the Triple M Beacon Trade scoreboard. Ryan Girdler.
6: Yeah, you don't see that too often. Really nice clinical set there from the Broncos. You know, getting the fast men in early. Nice touch from Rhys Walsh and found a little bit of open space. Got the crowd on their feet. And then Adam Reynolds there with... You know, quite an easy, no pressure on that last tackle option, and he just put it way too deep. So, lets the Warriors off the hook early there, Dobbo.
5: Yeah, sometimes looking at a kick like that, you also don't know whether, you know, young Phil Coates, it's his first game out here, it's loud, whether he knew that, you know, he had to go chase that and maybe get up and compete in the in-goal for it. But I'm loving Rhys Walsh at the moment, taking on the line, breaking tackles.
3: You just wonder whether or not he's read the papers today. Here's Fisher Harris.
5: He would have.
3: No score on the Triple M Beacon Trade scoreboard. Short of the 30 metre. Now they go back to the right-hand side. This is better. Aaron Clark trying to get away. Oh, he just ran past Carrigan. Look at him still. Go, Clark. Takes the ball to 15 metres out. Last tackle. Great set from the Warriors. They come back to the left. Fisher Harris. Now it goes to Harris Tavita. Loose pass out the back. It's almost into touch. Oh, he did go into touch. He put his foot on the line. He put his foot on the line. Lottie Carr Pereira was a pretty poor pass out the back, Bentio, in the end. They shaped nicely, but the run from Clark, worrying signs.
5: Yeah, well, he's known for his ball playing, and at the moment he's just really balancing it out with some strong runs through the middle of the field. He just absolutely ran through Paddy Carrigan, and, yeah, just seeing some vision here where it looks like the Warriors got a duck call there from the touch judge saying Carr Pereira put his foot out, which he didn't.
3: Well, you can hear the crowd. They're not happy about it. Yeah. They might have had 42,000 here for the first game. There's a lot more than that here now. Not a lot of spare seats. No score on the Triple M Beacon Trade scoreboard.
6: You know, Dobbo, it's one way to get one of the champions of the game into form, and that's telling that he might be playing Origin and leaking it to the media. I just wonder how much
3: truth is in it.
6: Involvement there Billy had just to get his number one just back into a little bit of form before going into a big game like that.
3: Well, he hasn't there yet, but he's already showing early signs. Here comes Willison off the back fence, making 8 metres. Takes the ball towards the halfway line. Pakes will go to the right-hand side. Find Carrigan on a strong carry. Ran into Barnett. And Barnett, along with Egan, wrestling him to the ground. They're 45 from home, the Broncos. And a quick play, the ball back to the left. And here's Walsh, first receiver. Oh, he knocked on. He knocked on. It was a good tackle from Mitch Barnett. He almost broke the line, Bentio, like he is coming that hard, but just got a little fumble at the back end.
5: Well, you can see what's in Reese's mind at the moment, and that's to be aggressive and literally carry the footy hard every time he gets it. This time just coming up with a pretty simple error there, losing the ball, and the crowd absolutely erupted. But they're loving what they see here from Reese. Like, he's trying to prove a point today.
3: Well, only time will tell, but another error from Brisbane as Tanner Boyd feeds this ball on the 30-metre line, and Dallin Watini-Zalesniak makes around that 5 metres and takes it forward. They come back to that right-hand side, and Leka Halasima takes the ball towards that halfway line, doing a nice job as they come back to that left-hand side. Clark goes to Fisher-Harris. It was a flat pass. They make around that 6 metres. Six again, repeat set. Egan darts to the left. Harris Tavita underneath. Here's Pompey. Got away from Ricky, wearing the 12. He was almost pedestrian-like there, Ricky. Now they'll go back to the right. That was forward by a country mile to Aaron Clark. Touch judge not having a good one so far. He missed that first one, and then he missed that one. So now they stay right. Now it goes across. Boyd, chip kick. Numbers coming through. They've come flying through. Carapani comes back. Does he get out? No, goal line dropout. Goal line dropout. It was a nice play. It was a beautiful kick from Tanner Boyd. No score. Triple M Beacon Trade scoreboard. Warriors and Broncos are six gone.
6: Yeah, smart play because they got Bruce Walsh involved, made him come up into that line. I'm not sure positionally whether he needed to be there or not, Benny, and that's something Bill will be looking at because he almost got exposed there. It was a nice, well-weighted kick, and it was luckily there for the Broncos that left winger in young Carapani was able to drop back, read the play. Otherwise, they might have been in some trouble there.
3: Yeah. Well, Reece Walsh has just kicked off, and he's going to park one. Oh, no, it bounced and went into touch. So he was lucky. It was almost a penalty, and it did bounce. But why isn't Adam Reynolds taking those kicks? Well, Reece Walsh did. You'd have to think that there's something wrong with Reynolds.
5: Yeah, sometimes you've got to save the juice from those old legs.
3: Well, that might be something that we keep an eye on as they go to the right-hand side, the Warriors. Here's James Fisher-Harris.
6: Love those short dropouts, though.
3: Oh, so do I. You know, we've been loving them all year. Right side, and here is Clark. He got away from one, got his arms free. They wrap him up. They finally bring him to the ground. He's 5 metres out in the middle of the field. No score early. It was Newcastle winning over the Titans. It was 6-6 at half-time, then a cricket score. Now it goes to Tanner Boyd. Oh, he's hurt. Tanner Boyd's hurt straight away. Straight away. He's not good, Tanner Boyd.
6: Yeah, wow.
3: That's not good. Geez, it doesn't look good. He's gone to the ground.
5: Oh, gosh.
6: You want my
3: Achilles?
6: Medical opinion? I'm thinking it's a calf.
3: Calf?
6: It's torn his calf.
3: Yeah, straight away. We're just having a look at the Harvey Norman replay. It was a non-contact.
6: It's the knee. It actually... It's the outside of the knee, too, which isn't good because that's the ACL. You'll just see it click there, Doc.
3: Yep.
6: I know the listeners can't see that, but you just...
3: He's in agony now.
6: You just see the knee go in and out.
5: It was a weird type of movement he was doing, wasn't he? He was trying to catch the footy, step to the inside, and then step back out in the same movement.
6: Yeah.
5: It was like a little 1-2 step, and a lot of that force just went right through that knee in the ground. And we've seen that mechanism before. I don't want to get into what it could be, but...
3: They are checking the knee now. Sideline for Bob Jane T-Mart, Elliot Lovejoy.
7: Yeah, it looks like the Warriors are trying to ready Tamare Martin, if needed, to come onto the field. Obviously, he's ready-made. They have Sam Healy there as well, the hooker. But Atmosphere Boys, right before that unfortunate incident with Boyd, I've never seen Suncorp like this. Yeah, the Broncos aren't the favoured team by the crowd. The Warriors fans are absolutely ape you-know-what this afternoon. It is a wonderful place to be.
3: Yeah, it certainly is. This is not wonderful. We're having a look at Tanner Boyd, and he's almost resigned to the fact that as he leaves the field, he's got up, he's walking across. So we will get Elliot to get some sort of update over the course of the next 10 to 15 minutes on what the prognosis is from the Warriors. But for the moment, Tamari Martin looks like he's set to join that. And no scrubs, Tamari Martin, is he, Ben Teo?
5: He's a very experienced guy, and he's been playing sick and fiddle to a young Tanner Boyd at the moment who's in terrific form. But I think this is a great replacement. Someone who's senior can just come on and really calm the ship. I thought all the Warriors players would be looking around pretty happy he's coming on.
3: Well, they just know what they're going to get. So the Warriors will get an update, but Tanner Boyd leaving the field, not great news. Here's Mitch Barnett with the ball, 10 metres out. No score so far. It's been pretty much the Warriors as they come back to the left. Clark, then to Martin. Out the back to Harris DeVito. It was a better pass, but Lockie's out having a great night so far. Lockie Campbell-Pereira, drops that.
6: We spoke about how important this game is for the Warriors, and they need to be patient.
5: Yeah.
6: They need to make sure that they get through their sets. They're playing, the reigning premiers who, even though they had a bit of an ordinary performance last week, have been really good for this season. The Warriors need to build their game, and unfortunately, they're a little bit caught up in the hype, and they're just trying to score off every opportunity. That's the second time now they've, in early part of the tackle count, just thrown the football over the sideline.
3: Expert comments thanks to C-Bus Super. Here's Gamet Shibasaki with a carry towards the 40-metre line. Pakes will go to that right-hand side. Then it comes across to Carrigan, who is wrapped up in the middle of the field. He's short of that halfway line. And they stay right as Willison with a strong run, makes 8 metres, got to his feet, quick play the ball. Now Pakes goes to that right-hand side. Reynolds kicking on the run. Better kick this time. Rolling along the car, but the chase is good. Ricky comes through. Oh, well cleaned up in the end by Lottie Carm-Pereira. He hugged the touchline. That'll be a penalty. That is. That was stupid in the end. Jesse Arthurs. Like, what are they doing there, Ben Teo? Like, Jordan Ricky knows the rule. He was called held. Yeah. Why go on with it and take all the pressure that they put on the Warriors? Just gone straight away.
5: Well, it was a beautiful little kick there from Adam Reynolds, and it just sat there. And Carm-Pereira got down on the footy. Jesse Arthurs and Ricky got on top. But it felt like they just wanted to get him over the sideline. The tackle was complete. And in the end, great penalty for the Warriors. But there, ill discipline from Brisbane.
6: Yeah, it was well done by Carm-Pereira too. Just felt that last night nudge and knew that he was close enough to the line just to roll over.
5: Yeah.
6: Left the referee absolutely no option but to penalise the Broncos.
3: It was always going to be that way. So now we come back towards 9 gone. Early starts of the game as the Warriors now shift to that right. Barnett comes out the back. Tamari Martin, now it comes across. Here comes Ali Lauatoa. He takes a nice carry up over the halfway. Made around that 15 metres. The open side's the east. They stay the short side, and now they go to a picky. He got away from one. He got away from two. Gemmett comes back for a second grab, and he brought him down short of the 30. Now back to the left. Barnett over the 30-metre line, rolling forward. And the Broncos swarm on him, but Barnett gets the offload. Egan goes back to that right-hand side. Now Tuipiki, he's over the 20. He's over the 10, Tuipiki. And he's brought down now in a good tackle, desperation by Mam. Now short side. Last tackle, Tamari Martin. Oh, Aoi Lauatoa. And he's knocked it on. He's knocked it on, and it was a 6 again. Well, what's he giving him a penalty, Ashley Klein? They said they were all offside, but the Warriors, they've almost butchered that. They got lucky there, Gerds.
6: Yeah, I'd like to have another look at that. I mean, the Broncos then need to retreat back to the
3: Walsh.
6: Line. And Walsh was just a couple of yards off and wasn't really involved in the play. But once they came up with the error, unfortunately, he had to give them the penalty. And the Warriors, again, just forcing their arm a little bit, just need to be a little bit more patient.
3: Here comes Mitch Barnett with the ball. No score on the Triple M Beacon Trade scoreboard. Wrestled to the ground on the 10-metre line. They're running towards Caxton Street end. As now, James Fisher-Harris, oh, he got bent over and absolutely smashed, but geez, it was a tough carry. 2 metres out, the Warriors. Egan goes to the right-hand side. It comes to Aaron Clark. Aaron Clark goes for the line. God, he's strong. He's brought down 1 metre out. I'll play the ball, go to the right. Now it goes to Tuipiki. Aoi Lauatoa, he gets pushed back. Gallen with 10 to Lesniak. He gets the offload. It's been touched. It should be 6 more. Now the ball goes back to Tuipiki. Tuipiki gets away from one. No, and Ashley Klein says no. Restart.
6: There was a hip drop then. See if he plays for it. There was a hip drop. There was obviously another one of those.
3: Yeah, they've stopped it. Well done, Gerds. You spotted that.
6: But he landed on the back of the legs. He had to drop his body weight. And unfortunately, I think it was Touts.
3: Oh, no, that's Jordan Preston Ricky. He's going to be in some trouble there.
5: Yeah.
3: He's going to be in some trouble, Benny Teo, having a look at that.
5: Yeah, look, there's 3 players in the tackle, and he's coming through to be that third man around the legs. But you can sort of see he just loses his legs there, swings his hip.
3: Ooh,
5: around.
3: Ooh, ooh.
5: That's not good. And I don't think Tuipiki is hurt from it, but he was put in a very bad position.
3: Yeah, and if you lose your legs like that, as you've said, Gertz, let's see what Ashley Klein...
6: The issue is, you know, they're so close to the line. When you're in that position as a defender, if you stay up on your feet and he keeps running forward with you, what are you supposed to do?
3: Yeah, well, they know what they do. Okay, on report, Preston Ricky on report. He had a suspension a couple of weeks ago, so he might be doing another stint. They've got the bye next week, so... He might have a couple of weeks to think about it, I suspect. Another penalty. That's 3 penalties in a row for the Warriors. None to the Broncos. As James Fisher-Harris, oh, he nearly ran over Pakes there, 8 metres out. No score as they come to that left-hand side. Tamari Martin tips one back underneath. Oh, solid contact, Willison and Mitch Barnett. We know who the alpha is here. So now, right side, Egan. Better, Tamari Martin, now to a picky, Aoi Lauatoa, oh, too much pepper on the pass, and it goes into the eastern touchline. Well, Dallin Martini-Zalesniak, he was wide open, and the pass just wasn't there from Aoi Lauatoa, Ryan Gerler.
6: Yeah, it was touched, that one, so I think the Warriors are going to get the feed, so...
3: Yeah, well, they are like too.
6: The timing of the play was beautiful. It was just that last pass there.
5: Yeah.
6: Unfortunately, it was just a little bit high, but it did come off the hand of one of the Broncos there, Benny.
5: Yeah, and Carapani, look, he did a great job to stay patient, stay square. He got up in the passing lane, got a hand to it. again, though, like I think you've said, like the Warriors are really trying to move the footy and score on the edges. I think they should really focus more around the middle of the field.
3: You know? Clark's doing a lot of damage, isn't he? So quick play the ball, and now Lekahalasima rolls forward. He'll play the ball. Now they go to the right-hand side. Comes out the back to Murray Martin. He tried to get away from one, beat two, but he's brought down 2 metres out. The open side is the left, and that's where they'll head. They'll come back now. Egan to Mitch Barnett. He doesn't have a pass in him, poor Mitchy boy. He just goes forward. Four down, five out. They wrestle him to the ground. They could have got six again. Klein says get up. Now, flat pass from Clark to Fisher-Harris, and it was meant well. Wilson doing a heap of work in defence. Back to the right-hand side. Here's Aaron Clark. Put the head down, ran into Jaden Hunt. And he did a nice job in bringing him to the ground along with Patrick Carrigan. So they'll go to the right-hand side. Oh, Martin, great hands. Long pass to Dallin Watini. Lesniak scores a great try. Well, do you have any doubt about that? He flew through the air like Superman. Warriors strike first blood. 4-0, kick the calf. Dallin Watini, Lesniak on the Triple M Beacon Trade scoreboard.
5: It was a great flat pass there out of dummy half from Wade Egan. And Tamari Martin, he sort of mucked up the pass, or sorry, the catch a little bit. And that sort of threw the Brisbane Broncos defence out. Kemba Shibasaki getting up really, really high in the defensive line. And Tamari Martin just juggling that footy. He didn't have a good hold of it, and he just tossed it over Harbour Bridge style, which we've seen so many times, where Dallin Watini Zalesnia gets that footy and he's scoring in the corner.
3: Incredible. Mate, he is unbelievable how he changes girds. We're having a look at the Harvey Norman replay. He gets the ball position because he knows he's going to have to dive.
6: Yeah.
3: That plays it straight down. It's crazy.
6: Yeah, it's funny how he knows where the camera is. Yeah. Well, that's beautiful to watch. But, you know, they keep going back to the well, don't they? They've really been picking on Carapani and Shibasaki over on that left side defensively. You know, you've got that young combination or this, you know, young Coates and Arthurs over on this right. Yeah. They haven't really gone down that channel at all. Oh, they keep going back to that side and came up with success. They had to. They were.
3: Yeah, they needed one.
6: Their fifth or sixth shot at it. They hadn't been able to convert, and they got it right.
3: 51% on the Pertec kick predictor. And this kick is literally chained to a picky from that eastern touchline, 22 metres out. He's opened up the post, and this one, after 14 minutes, Warriors strike first blood. Kick looked good in the air. Coming round, waved away. So, a nice start finally for the Warriors. They get some points. 4-0, Warriors over Broncos as Triple M rocks the field.
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7: Those tries in six straight games to Dallin, Watini, Zalesniak. But gentlemen, the news is not good from the Warriors sheds. I just caught up with their staff, Tanner, Boyd. As we feared, they suspect an ACL injury.
3: No.
7: The footy gods can be cruel.
3: Yeah, thank you, Elliot. What you said, Dr. Girdler, you just thought it was ACL?
6: Yeah, look, on the
3: and obviously he'll have to go for scans.
6: It's pretty obvious that's where the weight was, and there was a little bit of a pop there. So unfortunately for Tanner, who's had a great start to the season, he's going to have to go deep into the rehab space for a while, Dobbo.
3: Not good at all. So Tanner Boyd gone, suspected ACL. He'll have scans, obviously, in the next 24 hours to confirm that. But he won't be back tonight. If you're just joining us, Brisbane trailing 4-0 on the Triple M Beacon Trade scoreboard over the New Zealand Warriors. A huge crowd for Sunday afternoon football as Mitch Barnett takes the ball towards the 20. Shook, quick play the ball, and Tane Tuipiki comes in for some work. He takes the ball to almost the 30, makes 9 metres, is now Aaron Clark. Oh, God, look at that run. That's a strong run again. He makes 14, 15 metres every time. Where was that form when he was a tight? Now they come across. Harris to Vita. Maybe a penalty, Willison. No, Ashley Klein says no, he was all right, and Coach has had a really good start to his first grade career. No mistake so far, Ben Teo. He's just taking his carries and taking his catches and doing a nice job.
5: Yeah, important for a young winger to really get in there and make some strong carries, but the biggest thing, as you said, is just look after the footy. That will give him the confidence to know that he belongs at this level.
3: Carapani with the ball up towards the 30. Now they're running towards this Milton Street end. Here's Kemet Shibasaki with a 9-metre run. Short of the halfway. Back to that right-hand side as Carrigan rolls forward. And they're bang smack on the 50-metre line. Last tackle for the Broncos. Not doing a lot with the ball at the moment. Reynolds gets a kick away. He'll kick to this southwestern corner. Lofi Carm-Pereira took the ball from 3 metres out, came back, put the burners on, and got a high one. Willison just sung it out like a shopping turnstile, and bang, they get a penalty. So they're not putting a lot of pressure on this Warriors side at the moment, Ben Teo. Coming off, they're giving away easy penalties so they can kick their way out of trouble.
5: Yeah, well, majority of this game, the Warriors have been camped on the line of Brisbane. They've done a great job defensively, but they can't then allow the Warriors to get out of their end so easily. Like, so easy. It was a great kick. It was a great chase, but then just sloppy work there from Xavier Willison.
3: Expert comments thanks to Seabus Super. Ryan Girdler, Ben Teo, Elliot Lovejoy, Ben Dobbin. It's 4-0, the Warriors over the Brisbane Broncos.
6: Broncos as they have had 27% of the football, Dobbo.
3: Yeah, that's been a big thing. Well, they're still not going to get near it as Barnett tries to get his arms free. Mam comes in and brings him to the ground. This is it. They've had no possession at all. So Egan goes to that right-hand side as Lika Halasima does that little jump and hop and bob and makes around 6 metres. Back to that short side again to a picky 30 metres out. Trying to put the burners on, brought down again. Great tackle. It was desperation by Mam and Carrigan. Left side they come. Here comes to Clark. He's over the 20. Now out the back. Tamari Martin with a flat pass to Capewell. And Capewell's wrapped up pretty easily in a nice tackle as well. 15 out. Back to the right. Now it comes across. Tamari Martin. Crossfield kick. It's high. It's high. There's impeding everywhere. Back to the 20 for a restart, but there's a penalty. Oh, he copped an issue from the touch judge there. Well, I have to have another look at it, but Lika Halasima is obviously being taken out, and they're saying it's a disruptor, boys, but I don't necessarily like that.
6: No, that's a bad call. That's a really bad call.
3: They're going to challenge it.
6: This is where the bunker, hopefully they do challenge it, because
3: he didn't even see him, Ezra Mann.
6: Just running back towards the ball, which he's entitled to do, and Halasima just runs directly into his back. So smart play by Adam Reynolds.
5: Yeah.
6: They'll get this decision overturned, and so it should be.
3: Well, it should be back to the 20 for a restart. So let's have a listen.
8: It's clear the kick chases onside from previous angles.
3: He's got eyes for the ball.
6: Yeah, he has no idea that Halasima's just about to run into his back. You never know what they're going to do in the...
3: No, but Ezra Mam has got eyes for the ball. Lika Halasima comes flying through. And look, he doesn't even look up. He's not changing direction.
8: Just look at all available angles to see the actions of Ezra Mam.
3: I mean, seriously, are we looking at a different game here?
6: What they're saying is, and Ezra's got every right to run back towards the football to try and get to dummy half or do whatever. He does change his line, but he's not where Allison is. Yeah, good call.
3: So they've got it right, and you were right, Ryan Girdler. You should be in the bunker, I suspect.
6: Well, they got it wrong, actually. They had to send it up to the bunker. The problem is, if Adam Reynolds doesn't
3: challenge it,
6: then all of a sudden, you know, the Warriors have got another opportunity down there.
3: You're right about that. They've had 25% possession. The last 10 minutes, they've had 11%. The Warriors have completed 11 of 13. The Broncos, 3 of 4. Geez, they're in a bad way. They just had no ball at all. Choice Hotel stats there for you. All thanks to Choice Hotel. Short side as Ricky takes the ball with a better run. Try to get to his feet. It could have been six more, but no. Now they come back short side again. Reynolds, long pass. Was touched and into...
5: Oh, that was lucky.
3: It could have been... Mate, well, if Lofi Carm-Pereira sticks...
5: Oh, mate.
3: It's over. So, it's been touched.
5: I've got a feeling that he didn't even get back on side, Lofi Carm-Pereira. He was so flat up in the line. Very risky, risky ball, throwing that double cutout ball anywhere near him, because, yeah, he'll just go the length in about 3 seconds, that bloke.
3: So they'll play the ball on the halfway and go to that left-hand side. And it's a strong tackle as well. Very strong tackle. Short of the 40-metre, back to the right-hand side. As now... It comes across to Carrigan. Carrigan does a nice job. Middle of the four. Six again. Now they come to the right-hand side. Reynolds holds up. Flat pass to Ricky. And Ricky then just got... Mate, he has been absolutely manhandled. When you run without conviction, that's what you get. He'll get to his feet. Should have been six more. Crowd doesn't like it. Reynolds tips one back underneath. That's a better run. Preston Rickey just got the bumble bars up and is brought down on the 20-metre line. They go to the left-hand side. Now it comes to Reynolds. Mam out the back. It goes to Walsh. Good pass now to Carapani. One-on-one with Daniel Tings. Those next still going. Brought down. 8 metres out. They open up the right side. They trail 4-0 the Broncos as they come back to the right. Mam shifts. Walsh down at the moment. Now it comes back to Willison in the middle of the field. Walsh looking for a penalty. We'll try and see what's going on there. We haven't had a look at the replay yet. So now they'll play the ball to the right. It comes across to Reynolds. Better kick. They come flying through. Numbers. Goes dead. Back to the 20 for restart. That's two poor kicks.
6: Ezra Mann just went down too on the AstroTurf.
3: And he is down. And he's outside the field of play, which is a worry.
5: You've got Reece Walsh just struggling in back play. And
3: Mann is down.
5: He hasn't moved.
3: He has not moved.
5: Yeah. Oh, he's in a fair bit of trouble.
3: So Mam down, trying to get back, and he's in all sorts.
6: He's got a dead leg.
3: They've got to stop the game.
6: Why?
3: Well, Mam's back on the field. He can barely run.
6: Yeah, I know, but I mean, he's not in anywhere near the play.
3: Gee whiz. You don't like the Broncos, do you?
5: Oh, wait, how long do you want this game to go?
6: It's not the EPL.
9: This is true.
3: Our sideline for Bob JT, mate. Elliot Lovejoy.
7: Yeah, a case of a dreadful dead leg for Ezra Mam. He's trying to work it out as we speak. Jackson Ford has just entered the frame for the Warriors as well.
3: Thank you, Elliot.
6: That's a technical term too, isn't it, Elliot? The dead leg.
7: The official medical diagnosis.
3: Yeah, it's a dead leg. Yes. So now a big opportunity for the Warriors on the 30-metre line. They lead 4-0. Harris DeVita tips one back underneath the Jackson Ford. Now he got the offload. Now it comes across to Egan. Egan goes long pass to the right. Comes across now. Leka Halasima dancing around. Comes back to the left-hand side. B1, B2. Still going. Brought down and a nice tackle. 12 metres out. Now they go to that left. Harris DeVita. Crossfield kick. It was early. They come flying through. Coates goes up in the air. Loose on the deck. And they're going to score a try that easily. Jackson Ford gets one in, boosts one in, and it was a mistake from Coates that led the Warriors to getting another try. 8-0, kick to calm on the Triple M Beacon Trade scoreboard.
5: Well, that was a big collision in the in goal there, wasn't it? It was a nice kick towards the young winger on debut, Philip Coates. And I'm not too sure who has the collision here. Is it Capewell or... it is Capewell. And then ball loose on the in goal. Jackson Ford getting the scraps and putting it down. Gers, do you have any problems with that collision on the in goal?
6: No, I think it's Harris DeVita. They both go. They've only got eyes for the football. And we just need to see who it comes off last. It either goes back off Coates or it goes forward if he touches it at all, Harris DeVita. But Jackson Ford just come on, had a run, nice offload. And then all of a sudden he's putting the ball under the sticks. They'll have a good look at this, though, Dobbo.
3: 98% on the kick predictor. And he's done a nice job, hasn't he? Jackson Ford coming on and made his second place on the Dell EM leaderboard at the moment. But they're still having a look at it. Hang on. So clearly they think he's been obstructed.
6: Or it's come forward off Harris DeVita. So we need to have a look at this collision.
8: Chaser on side. We're looking at the actions of Adam Reynolds here.
9: Where's Adam Reynolds?
8: Adam Reynolds has an escort on Kirk Capewell from outside in.
6: Okay.
3: So Reynolds is running escort.
8: That's the first infringement.
6: It's going to be a penalty. And it must have come off Harris
8: to
6: be there.
8: The ball then is knocked back by Broncos and then a knock-on from Chanel in the end goal.
3: Right. So try denied, but there'll be a penalty already because Reynolds ran an escort. And so, no try whatsoever.
6: Well, boys, I've got to say that the Broncos have had 30% of the football. We're 22 minutes into the first half, and they like to do this, Dobbo. They like to absorb, you know, and they can steal the confidence away from the opposition. This can be a real psychological benefit if they can continue to hold the Warriors out with them having all possession.
3: You're dead right. So now they go back to that right-hand side. Warriors actually leading 4-0 at the moment. They've just had a try disallowed as Fisher-Harris goes to the right-hand side. Martin underneath to Ford. Tamari Martin on for Tanner Boyd. It's a suspected ACL injury to Tanner Boyd. He left in the ninth minute. Now he'll play the ball, Jackson Ford. Back to that left-hand side. Martin tips one back underneath the Capel. Capel got away from Pakes. Then he ran into Preston Rickey, but Wilson came down, who's done a heap of work defensively, and brought him to the ground. They get a repeat set. Too slow on the ground. Now they come to the right. Clark. Oh, Aaron Clark. He has just been destroying anything that moves in front of him for weeks and weeks and weeks. And Pat Carrigan just got steamrolled by him. Oh, where has this been for years? He is just on fire. 8-0 kick to come. Warriors over the Broncos on the Beacon Trade scoreboard.
5: Hey, Aaron Clark is in incredible form at the moment. Just really mixing up his game from the start with his running and his passing. And this one here, he just gets the ball out a bit of a block shape. He's only about 3 metres away from the troll line. But because Brisbane are so worried about his ball playing, he makes the dummy and just shows it to, I think it's Jaden Hunt and Paddy Carrigan, and the gap just opens and he's too big, too strong. Again, that all comes back to him mixing up his game, mixing up the runs, mixing up the passes, and he's just got Brisbane guessing, and Paddy Carrigan comes up with obviously not a great attempt to tackle so close to the line, Gertz.
6: But he just sells Hunt, doesn't he? And you spoke about, like, his form. You know, isn't it interesting what confidence in that does? All of a sudden, you get a different feel for the game.
3: Yeah.
6: He's just, he can feel it. So he's going into that line, and he's half thrown that dummy, and as soon as he's seen Hunt just, like, take it a little bit, he's just straight through. It's all feel, and he's just right in the slot at the moment.
3: 85% on the Pertec kick predictor. Tane Tuopiki comes in. Flags are up. So Warriors kick out to a 10-point lead. Broncos have only had 31% possession. They need to get some ball in hand. It will turn at some point. But the Warriors at the moment are absolutely flying as Triple M rocks the footy.
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7: Aaron Clark, try number 4 on the season for him. Brisbane have made a change, boys. Ben Toldy's come on, and just as that kickoff's happened, Pat Carrigan as well has been placed on report.
3: Well, that'll be interesting. I wonder what that is for. I didn't think there was anything.
6: Maybe using his face on Clark's boots.
3: Yeah, maybe. 10-0 if you're just joining us.
6: I did plenty of that, Dobbo, don't worry.
3: Yeah, me too.
6: Yeah.
3: Yeah. In about D grade rugby out the bush. Wasn't even in this tough game called rugby league.
6: He should get off.
3: 10-0 over the... Oh, they get another penalty. Hang on, there's been a player. Hang on. Whoa up.
5: Is that Jordan Rickey?
3: No, Tuopiki's been wiped out here.
5: Yeah, I think it might have been Jordan Rickey.
3: Do you know it's 6-0 at the moment?
5: It was nice there.
6: Clark's at the helm, mate. You don't know what you're going to get.
3: So, another penalty by Rickey.
6: Oh, that's a bit harsh. Like, I mean, it's pretty harsh. And Tuopiki's just playing up to it. He basically got knocked over with a feather there.
3: 6-0 penalties. It's been an undisciplined performance so far from Brisbane. I haven't seen 6 penalties give away. That's a choice hotel stat. Here's Adam Pompey with the ball. 30 metres out. They lead 10-0 on the Triple M Beacon Trade scoreboard. Under 16 to play in the first half. As now, Fisher-Harris rolls forward, making 8 metres. Nice run as well. As now, Wade Egan goes to the right. Martin to Ford. Ford now brought down, 15 out, and a nice run as well. So now Egan comes back to that left-hand side. Clark with a flat pass to Fisher-Harris. Oh, he's getting it through. Oh, Brisbane are out on their feet here. They're holding on by a thread. As now it goes back to the right-hand side. Clark comes through again. Still going. Brought down. Oh, he's so strong.
6: He's going to run through the fence, Aaron Clark. He's going to be sitting in the grandstand if he doesn't stop.
3: He's hard to handle at the moment. And so now they'll go back to that right-hand side. Tamari Martin with a crossfield kick. Here comes Dallin. Ball is on the deck. Another penalty. We'll make it 7 now.
6: Oh,
3: no, somebody put their foot out like a trip. So that's 7 penalties in a row to the Warriors.
6: Oh, look, it's so athletic from Dallin, isn't it? It's an outstanding take above Carapani. Brings it down. Tries to throw, does a miraculous job to throw it over the back of his shoulder. And then we just need to see. There's a knock on that anyway by Shibasaki, but I didn't see the trip.
5: Yeah, someone's on report. Oh, yeah, Tolte attacking the leg of the kicker.
10: Mate, he didn't even see it. That's ridiculous. Tane to a picky well. That's a ridiculous penalty.
6: Yeah. Doing time with Ashley Klein, boys.
10: Doing time with Ashley Klein. So
6: just warming up for Origin.
10: Aren't we what?
6: No, he is.
10: What do you think of the performance so far, Bentio?
5: I think Brisbane have been, you know, pretty good. They've been ill-disciplined, but they've hung in there in their defence. I'd love to see when this momentum swings and they get some field position and Reece Walsh gets his hands on the footy.
10: He is Leka Helasima with the ball, close to the line. He had four tacklers on him, Tolte, Carrigan, Hunt and Walsh. Now they come to the left. It comes out the back. Martin with the ball just took it to the line. Willison, he made another tackle along with Pakes and brought him to the ground. The open side is the right. That's where they'll head. Egan comes out the back. Clark goes across to Ford. Ford met him a good tackle as well. And he's brought to the ground. And they get a repeat set. Another one. Carrigan's been. And another penalty. And someone's
5: got the bin. He's gone to bin. He's put Paddy Carrigan.
10: Is that Tolte? No, I think it's Tolte.
5: No, it's Paddy Carrigan. He's put him in the bin. Line Carrigan. The ball. Oh, my gosh.
10: Carrigan's gone for the bin. And don't the crowd love this? Have a listen to the Warriors fans up and about.
5: Now, there's two ways to look at this. Like, that's a harsh penalty, but I would say when Brisbane have been defending their line, they're looking to get as much time as they can in the tackle. There's a lot of bodies and there is a lot of slow movements and hanging in tackles, hanging. And I reckon he's just had enough there. Paddy's probably pushed it a little bit too far, a little bit too obvious there.
10: Well, that's eight penalties and now a man in the bid for the next 10 minutes. We've got 13 left in the first half. Warriors leading 10-0. Make that nine penalties. Nine penalties now.
6: Well,
10: Ashley Klein's doing time. Somebody else might go to the bin yet.
6: I think it's fair to say the Warriors are playing with 14 today. That's outrageous.
10: Nine penalties to nil.
6: Absolutely outrageous.
10: That's the first half penalty count.
6: Total lack of awareness by the official.
10: So now the Warriors, they play on. They need to get some points here, Bentio. It's important. 10-0 on the Triple M Beacon Trade scoreboard. Egan comes back to that right eye. He shaped the dummy and he went over. Oh, it just opened up like Sydney Harbour. The hands of Sydney. Wade Egan scores and the Warriors fans, well, they're alive and electric. 14-0 with a kick to come on the Beacon Trade scoreboard.
5: You know, how long can you hold on there? You know, you're a man down. You've lost Paddy Carrigan in the middle. He just saw there Wade Egan jumps out from dummy half about 2 metres out from the try line. And literally the spaces are everywhere. They're missing men. And you can see the frustrations building now, Gerds. Yeah, this penalty count. Man in the bin. Warriors on fire too.
6: Benny, the Warriors have had 44 tackles down that end of the field.
5: Oh, my God.
6: Attacking the Brisbane Broncos, and we're not even at halftime yet. So it's been complete domination, you know. Like, there has been ill discipline from the Broncos. There's no doubt about that. You know, I think we're looking at a game here where the players have got way too much power. The power's gone away from the officials to the players. Now we've got guys sort of laying down and getting taken out and playing the game.
10: Yeah.
6: I remember,
10: 80% on the Pertec kick predictor. Tane Tuopiki from 12 metres from home. 15 in off the eastern touchline. Comes in. And he's got it. 16-0. Warriors over Broncos as Triple M rocks the footy.
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7: Well, if we believe what's been written, boys, Wade Egan was one of those Warriors informed by New South Wales Rugby League officials to maybe pack a little bit of extra luggage in case he is one of the members selected in that Blues Origin squad. His first try of the year. I can tell you, After that try was scored, Adam Reynolds got together his unit and it looked like they were hosting one of those Ryan Girdler calming sessions. He was very much trying to get the heat off the top of his middles, off his forwards. They were absolutely raging, and it's obviously about this penalty count.
3: Did they have a campfire and a few medicinal remedies there as well?
7: No, they didn't take their shirts off, no.
3: They were going to take their shirts off as well.
6: Did they break out into Kumbaya at all, Elliot, or?
3: Kombucha, all that above. Ah, Gerds, we love you. Warriors 16, Broncos 0, 11 to play in the first half. It's the Warriors, it's been all them, but the real story has been the...
6: That's a hip drop.
3: That's a hip drop,
6: that's
3: absolutely.
6: Hip drop.
3: Yep, 9-0 penalty count's the biggest story out of the day so far. Here come the Warriors off the back of points. They've already got out, and the Broncos are tired and weary. Had to do a heap of work in defence as Tamari Martin shifts. It goes across now to Ali Lauatoa. And they're already 38 from home, the Warriors. The open side will be that left-hand side. Here comes Harris DeVita. Ball looked like it was touched. It goes high. This is going to be a test for Reece. Oh, he took it beautifully. That was a brave catch by Reece Walsh.
6: Hang on, boys. Have the Broncos got the ball?
3: Yes, they have.
6: Oh, my God. Hold on to it. Hold on to it. See if they can get a penalty.
3: Well, the Warriors are swarming now. They're coming off their line, and rightly so. They haven't had to do a lot of work defensively. Here comes Jesse Arthurs. Just gets driven back. They are weary, Benteo.
5: Oh, the Warriors, they've got so much energy. They haven't had to make tackles. So they're getting 3-4 in the tackle. They're dragging the Broncos back 2 metres every time. They're just absolutely mauling them.
6: Oh,
3: Bakes has gone the wrong way. He was looking. He got completely lost. There was Walsh coming down that short side. So they're trying something here. Last tackle. And they're going to go to Reece. Reece is going to kick the ball. Kick the belly out of it. Goes long. Dallin with Tenny Selesniak. Took it on the 15. He's back to the 30. Back to the 40. Oh, and he runs into a brick wall. But what a strong run from the winger. And they'll begin their set. Geez, they're coming hard at them at the moment. Pompey almost to the halfway line. So that was Lofi Camperera. Now it comes back. This is Ali Lauatoa. And he's shot to the 40-metre line. So Egan, left-hand side. Now they come back into it. And they're starting... I think that's Viamana is out there now. And we know how lethal he can be. So they go to that right-hand side. Out the back, Harris DeVita. Now it comes across. Oh, numbers Dallin Matini. Selesniak one-on-one on Walsh. Oh, Walsh had to make a tackle and it was brave. And there they're going to flick past the ball back. I thought there could have been a penalty, but no. It's still play on. The ball comes across. Now it goes. Leka Halasima. Chopped down. Good tackle. Jaden Hunt. Now it comes back to the right-hand side. Last tackle. Now it goes across. Tamari Martin. Flick pass. Picked up by Ezra. He'll take the tackle. What an ugly way to finish the set.
6: Oh, it really was, wasn't it? Reece Walsh got caught out on that right side. And I'm not sure why the Warriors went back down there. We went in to fill in numbers. They had a big shift set up over to the left, but they continued to go down that one channel. And Reece Walsh was able to get out of the line, defensive line, really quickly, force them over the sideline, and Mann comes up with the error.
3: Good football being played at the moment. Here comes Josiah Carapani with the ball. Warriors 16, Broncos 0. 8 left in the first half. Magic round.
6: Smart.
3: Pakes kicks from dummy half. It was almost a 40-20, but Tuipiki got back there, took it on the 20-metre line. He comes back the short side, tried to get away from Arthurs, but he brings him to the ground. So the Warriors will begin this set just short of the 30 in their own half of football as they are doing everything they possibly can to try and get a mistake from this Warriors side who really have been good. So this is Pompey going across the field. He was able to link up with some players. Geez, he might have got somewhere. Now Martin comes in the short side. They go across, goes across now. Ball loose on the deck. It's picked up by Murray Martin. Well, they are out on their feet, Brisbane, at the moment, Ryan Girdler.
6: Yeah.
3: It's a worrying sign if it's some of these passes stick for the Warriors.
6: Well, the Warriors have had 24 sets. The Broncos have had 9. So just some incredible numbers here. And, you know, generally you'd like to say that that'll even up at some point. But the way that this game's shaping up, they mightn't have the energy to find a way to get back into this contest, the Broncos, because as you said, Dobbo, they are completely out on their feet at the moment and just holding on.
3: Expert comments, thanks to C-Bus Super. The 9 penalties have helped them as well, I don't, no doubt. So now quick play the ball on that short side. Capel tried to get on the outside. You can see Capel still playing unbelievable football. Back to the right-hand side. Viamanga. He's brought down now to that 29-metre. As now they go to that right-hand side. Clark, dangerous. Look at him go. He's just always making metres through that middle of the field. Deegan will come back to that left-hand side. Jackson Ford across to Dominic Viamanga. He gets to his feet. Now he goes to the left-hand side. Martin with a little grubber kick. They come flying through. That's a great try to Capel. Kurt Capel has scored a great try. And he's outrun a lot more men than who I would have thought were a lot faster than him. Capel scores from a grubber kick at Tamari Martin. 20-0. Kick to come on the Beacon Trade scoreboard.
5: Well, it was nice work there from the experienced half Tamari Martin. And they spotted that Reece Walsh on the short side was up in the line. He was at that A marker position and he just got up really high. And he's easy to notice today. He's got the white headgear on. They saw him in the line. He put in the nice little kick there. And then it's just a little competition between Capewell and Young Coates there. And it was always going to be Capewell with the experience to get there. But again, they're really, really looking at where Reece Walsh is during the line.
6: There was an interesting play by Walsh, wasn't it? Because there was a couple of defenders already there. Generally what the fullback would do there is you'd let your markers get across to that one and let your A defender sort of go in front of you and you would drop behind and cover, making sure that you've got that little kick, if it comes, covered. And we spoke about Martin coming on for the injured Boyd and the experience that he brings, and you just can't offer him opportunities like that. He's going to take him every day of the week, and Capewell, well, he just gets it done.
3: 72%. And what a try to Kurt Capel, origin bound. He's done it before.
5: He's a good player.
3: He's a very good player. Tua Pickie comes up, flags are up. This is starting to get ugly in this first half. 22-0 as Triple M rocks the footy.
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7: It's no real surprise the Warriors are undefeated in 2026 when Kurt Capewell is in the lineup. He is the ultimate professional. Just on those changes, a couple more. You mentioned Dimitri Vaimaunga is out there for the Warriors, but also Benny Hunt for the Broncos has replaced Corey Pakes.
3: Yeah, thank you, mate. And I think that's there's a lot going to happen here. Will you imagine the spray from Michael Maguire at half time? They haven't played well, Brisbane. By their own standard, would you agree with that, Ben Teo?
5: Yeah, well, I think, you know, they've been penalised a lot, but a lot of it has been ill-discipline, and a lot has been off the back of the Warriors' strong running. You know, when they're breaking those tackles, Brisbane's looking for extra things to try and slow down the ruck, and it's really, really hard to stop these big bodies of the Warriors.
3: Geez, they've got a good football team, the Warriors, this year. They have got a very good football team, leading 22-0. There's 7 wins, 2 losses in 2026.
6: And it just shows their depth too. To lose a key guy like Boyd early on in the contest, they'll have some experienced halves coming through. You still got Metcalf there as well. So
3: got Metcalf as well, which, yeah, you know, that's the ready-made replacement, isn't it? You know, like, so
6: how far away is he? Do you know?
3: I think he's right now, isn't he? He just isn't selected in the side at the moment. So now they'll kick away on the last. Coates will take the ball and he'll come back into the line and they'll begin their set. They've had no possession in the opposition half, Brisbane. Absolutely haven't been able to get in quicksand. They shift early on the left. Carapani tried to go to the outside and they get a penalty. So, bit of luck there. That's the first penalty of the afternoon.
5: Well, what would they might be able to put something on there. You know, 3.5 minutes to go. Like, they'd be wanting to go in the half. This is the opportunity to strike. Keep your eyes out for that guy at the white headgear.
3: Carrigan's back into the game anyway, so costly little time in the bin.
5: Yeah.
3: Triple M rocking the football for Ream Hot Water and Mac as that man Carrigan with the ball now taking it towards the 30-metre line. And they'll stay to that right-hand side. Reynolds digs one, took it to the line. Oh, they hit Tolte off the ball. Tolte got hit off the ball, so that's two. So it's Ashley Klein. He just squares them up, doesn't he? He just starts to go, well, we'll just bring it back.
5: What's he meant to do with some of these ones, though? You know, a little bit is just really
3: stupid.
5: These guys are losing their mind out there and doing silly things. Just let the game go.
3: So now, Vijay Semu with the ball. Charges forward. Takes the ball to 19 metres out. Hunt goes to the left-hand side. Mam, he got numbers. Jaden Hunt comes underneath. He gets handled pretty easily in the end. Now 15 metres out, so they'll go right. Mam, darts, Reynolds, Walsh, tap on. Oh! Well, they're going to have a look. There's another penalty. There could be time up here. Wow, this was big. Lottie Camperera. They're going to have a look at it, but this is a high shot of mass proportion.
6: I don't know.
5: I don't know if it was.
6: I think it was chest.
3: No, there's a swinging arm there. There's a swinging arm.
6: Let's have a look from this angle, Dobbo. Great ball from Walsh. Comes in.
3: First contact, there's a swinging arm.
6: It gets up around the chin, but first contact is around the chin.
3: Hang on, let's have a listen. Ashley Klein's calling him out.
5: That's not as bad as...
6: It's not as bad as it looks.
3: So, they're just waiting to see. He did leave his feet. So they're bringing him out. Okay.
5: You can't beat him for that.
3: Yeah. Okay, dude. Let's have a listen.
6: Hey, they could send him off.
3: They might yet.

0: No, there's your square up. And Lopmi Cabrera's gone for 10 minutes. You don't think that's the right decision, Gerds?
1: No, I don't. I think the first contact is a really important part, which he hits him around the chest, and then yeah, his arm gets a little bit lazy because of the way that Arthur's falls, and then he sort of, you know, it might just brush his chin, but yeah. The impact is on the chest.
0: 2 minutes left in the first half. They trail 22-0, the Broncos. Warriors leading as Reynolds goes to the left, comes across to Jaden Hunt, and he's brought down on the 10-metre line. Big opportunity for the Broncos now with Lopmi Cabrera in the bin. Back to the right. Flat pass. Coltney goes forward and brought down in a good tackle.
2: Someone's knocked out.
0: That's Wade.
1: Oh, Wade Egan.
0: He's all over the shop. Coltney hit him with some force. Yeah. He's seeing stars. And I think they are a bit light on troops at the moment because Martin was going to play that role.
1: Yeah, he's playing it cool here, Egan. He's really trying to convince everyone that...
0: It might be a shoulder, I think.
1: But...
2: No, he's out.
1: And so
2: he's got his head on the wrong side there. It's a nice line there behind the ruck. Benny Hunt jumps out from nine, just puts Tolte on that nice little unders line, and Wade Egan just misjudges it.
0: Mate, seriously.
1: Yeah.
0: How is he staying out there? Now the ball goes to Walsh. Long pass. Coach has dropped it. Warriors have picked it up. Now they're out of jail. They've got to stop the game. Surely... That Wade Egan leaves the field. This is where they get it so wrong, in my opinion.
1: What is the independent doctor doing back there in the bunker? Like, we all had a really good look at that. Anyway.
0: Egan's now still on the field. As now, Dallin Martini-Zelesniak with a strong run, gets the offload. Egan shoots across. Goes across to Jackson Ford. Jackson Ford and Egop. Damn it. That's 10. That's 10.
1: This
0: that's
1: is 10 absolute
0: penalties.
1: Dog's breakfast.
0: Oh, it is bad.
2: It is sloppy,
1: we
2: though.
1: We just need half time.
0: So, reports are now starting to surface that Latrell Mitchell will miss Origin 1 due to injury. So, the Tony Staggs looks set to be given a spot regardless now.
2: Love that.
0: So do I. Now they come across. Valmaga. Here he comes forward. That's a great run. That's Reece Walsh. He beat one. He beat two. Threw a long pass. Coates took the ball. Got to his feet. And, he held it. Pass probably wasn't there to Reece. But
2: mate, that was incredible one-on-one strip there from Reece Walsh on Valmaga. Wow.
0: 21 seconds. 10 penalties to 3. He's blown 13 penalties in this first half, Ryan Gerlach.
1: Yeah. Well, that's why no one's engaged in the contest, because everyone's just sitting around waiting for the next error or penalty. There's no momentum in the game at all.
0: Supposed to be
1: 45,000 people here just sitting on their hands at the moment.
0: Tolte plays out the back of Reynolds. Reynolds goes across to Ricky. Ricky dummy. Shape's got away from one. Still going. Put it on the toe. Rubber kick. It'll be picked up to a pick your walk in the touch, and that is half time. Thank God for that. If you're a Warriors fan, you're happy. Because your Tide's leading 22-0, and they're up and about, and they're clapping them all in. They've got a good football team. Brisbane haven't been good. Ashley Klein appalling. We're going to take a break, come back. This is Triple M NRL. 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
10: Oh, welcome back. Half time here at Suncorp Stadium. It's the Warriors 22, the Broncos 0. A really weird and wacky first half of football. Ryan Girdler, Ben Teo and Ben Dobbin with you as Triple M rocks the footy. Boys, look, Brisbane weren't great, but 10-3 penalty count. Broncos have missed 17 tackles, but it's the possession, Ben Teo, that's just absolutely daunting at the moment.
11: Yeah, you don't really see stats like this at halftime that are so dramatic, but 70% to the Warriors, to 30 to the Broncos. And the big one here is run metres. The Warriors almost at 1,000 metres, and Brisbane's still down at 390. It just shows how much possession they've had. And there's been a lot of penalties, but they've been great, the Warriors, in terms of running on the footy in numbers, running through the middle of the field like Aaron Clark, just mixing up his game and carrying Brisbane players along. But they've been good, the Warriors, and obviously Brisbane have been ill-disciplined.
10: Yeah.
12: Yeah, I thought they were a little bit expansive early, the Warriors, and they got caught up in the emotion. There's a big Warriors contingent here, and they've been really loud and vocal. And I think they came out and they got a little bit overexcited. But looking at the stats now, you know, they've completed 85%. So, you know, having so many sets, 86%, 24 out of 28 sets in the first half. Like, you don't see those sort of numbers too often, but with that percentage rate, that possession rate, well, obviously, they've been able to calm down. And as Benny said, they've been really patient with the back end of that first half. They've had some opportunities through the middle, which has been really good, a nice little kick, but also with the dummy half there getting out and being able to expose some tired forwards on the edges with Wade Egan coming into his own. So they've been really smart. Let's take nothing away from what the Warriors have done. But, boys, the elephant in the room, you know, I know that there's been some ill discipline by the Broncos, but, again, a lot of people will say that, you know, we've been sort of moving towards this throughout the year, high scores, when the momentum's against side, having a lot of issues trying to wrestle it back. And what I spoke about in that first half, the power that the players have these days. You know, there could have been three or four more tackles out there if guys had stayed down because guys had fallen on their back. As soon as they feel any weight on the back of their legs, they stay down. Yeah. You know, you see guys get taken out, or especially on the escort runs, they run into the back of people intentionally. Yeah. They're trying to have such a bearing on the decisions, mate. They're putting so much pressure on the officials, actually, and that's just where the state of the game. I remember when you're playing with Billy Harrigan, you do something like that, he'd call you an idiot and tell you to get up.
13: Yeah.
12: Those days are over now, unfortunately. We're pulling it all apart. And what I want to say is there's 50,000 people here, all pumped up, and this game has had no rhythm or momentum. They're not engaged in it. Everyone's enjoying what the Warriors are doing, the Warriors fans, when they're scoring points. But there's been absolutely minimal amount of excitement or momentum in this game that has got this crowd into the contest. It's like it feels like a funeral.
14: Yeah, well, it is a little bit, if you're a Broncos supporter especially. So we're just watching Michael Maguire actually talking to his team at the moment. We're going to take a break. It's a bloodbath here at the moment. 22 points to nil, but we know what the Broncos are. They love a comeback. Let's see if they can do it in the second half as Triple M rocks the footy.
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12: Now go to Tanaboy. Tanaboy's hurt straight away. Jeez, it doesn't look good. He's gone to the ground.
13: Oh, gosh. It's the outside of the knee, too, which isn't good because that's the ACL. You'll just see it click there. You just see the knee go in and out.
12: So they go to the right hand side. Oh, Martin, great hands. Long pass to Dallamattini. Lesniak scores a great try. He flew through the air like Superman. Warriors strike first blood.
14: Tamari Martin just tossed it over Harbour Bridge style. Dallamattini Zalesniak gets that footy and he's scoring in the corner.
12: Tamari Martin on for Tanner Boyd. It's a suspected ACL injury. Warriors leading 4-0 at the moment. They've just had a try disallowed. They get a repeat set. Now they come to the right. Clark. Oh, Eric Clark. He has just been destroying anything that moves in front of him for weeks and weeks and weeks. And Pat Carrigan just got steamrolled by him. He is just on fire. He's brought to the ground. And they get a repeat set. Another one. Carrigan. And another penalty. And someone's got the
14: bin. He's gone in the bin. Paddy Carrigan. He put him in the bin. Oh, my gosh.
12: Carrigan's gone for the bin. Egan comes back to that right eye. He shaped the dummy that he went over. Oh, it just opened up like the hands of Sydney. Wade Egan scores and the Warriors fans, well, they're alive and electric.
14: How long can you hold on here? You know, you're a man down, you've lost Paddy Carrigan in the middle.
12: Martin with a little grubber kick, they come flying through. That's a great try to Capel. Capel has scored a great try.
14: Well, it was nice work there from the experienced half Tamari Martin, and they spotted that Reece Walsh on the short side was up in the line. And he's easy to notice today. He's got the white headgear on.
12: Reynolds, Walsh, tap on. Oh, Lopi Carparera. This is a high shot of mass proportion. Lopi Carparera has gone for 10 minutes. And that was half time. Thank God for that. If you're a Warriors fan, you're happy.
15: because your Tigers leading 22-0 and they're up and about and they're clapping them all in.
10: Triple M rocks Magic Round.
15: Oh, welcome back. Second half as the Broncos just make their way back out onto the field. It's 22-0 on the Triple M Mitsubishi Triton scoreboard. Ben Teo, Ryan Girdler, and we're just getting, obviously, with Origin news coming in, a lot happening at the moment. Latrell Mitchell is being reported not in the New South Wales side. His South officials have ruled him out.
13: Oh, hang on.
15: Yeah.
13: South officials have ruled him out, or is this like one of those...
15: They've notified... Hide the New South Wales camp.
13: Where News Limited put out a Queensland side today and then start to find out that people have been sent home in that side.
15: Yeah.
13: So what's mail these days?
15: I don't know, mate. Yeah. I just...
13: But we'll continue to just throw out things that aren't confirmed, like Latrell not being in the Origin side. I mean, I guess that's their business, right? That's the industry.
15: Well, that's what we're just being told through our sources at Triple M.
13: Yeah, okay.
15: Latrell Mitchell is out.
13: He's out.
15: A lot to get through. He's out.
16: Yeah.
15: Just stop carrying on.
13: No.
15: Warriors kicking off second up. We'll get to Elliot in a minute.
13: I don't know what to believe these days.
15: Well, believe this.
13: What?
15: You're a good bloke. And you're well respected at Triple M. Whatever they say, we love you.
13: Thanks,
15: welcome back to the second half. There's been some soul searching, I suspect, from this Broncos side at halftime as now Ricky comes off the line. Had a bit of a disappointing first half. Got the offload. Carrigan then goes across. Tolte works through the middle. He's been good for him, hasn't he, Tolte, since he's got to the club? On the 30-metre line is Carrigan now.
13: Well, you need your toilers, don't you?
15: Yeah, you do.
13: You know, and then every now and again, you can come up with a moment for, you know, with the football. But, yeah, he's been a good addition. A bit of an older statesman, though, isn't he? He's been around the traps a little bit.
15: Yeah, he certainly has. And now they come back to that right-hand side as they'll be on the 40-metre line. Now they go to the right side. They've got numbers as they go across. Ricky goes across to Artlers. Artlers one-on-one. Beat one, beat two. Got the inside. Oh, Reynolds. Oh, little Reno. Oh, that's a great hit back straight away. Here come the Broncos. I just hope he didn't do a hamstring in the process, Reynolds. That's the furthest he's run in a month and a half. But he gets a try, 22-4, and the comeback's on Ryan Gerber.
13: Let's not state the obvious. That had to be the first to score in this second half. And it was early on. You could see it from up here. There was numbers out on that right side for the Broncos, but they had to execute. And Reno had to acknowledge it. And then he had to, as you said, run the football deep into the line, hit the right man to create the 3-on-2. And then back up through the middle. Arthurs did a great job. I thought he ran away from support there, but he was able to come back towards the middle of the field. There was numbers getting over to the winger on that side, which was, I think it was young Coates. And then gives it back to Reno, who's backing up in the middle, and he gets the job done for the Broncos. Benny, important.
16: Yeah, and Brisbane just taking a little leaf out of the Warriors from the first half and taking those short sides, you know, looking for those defenders, slow back in the line. But some great carries from DJ Seaman, really, to give them that field position. He's been incredible so far in the second half.
15: 90% on the Pertec kick predictor, and Reynolds converts 22-6. Second half, sideline for Bob Jane Timar. What were the message out of the sheds, Elliot Lovejoy?
17: Yeah, Tobo from the Warriors almost feel rude reading it. But they said, be aware, I should say, that the Broncos will probably fire a shot in the first couple of minutes here. He says, we know how good this team are. We need to be on our game for the first couple. Well, you could bin that. From the Brisbane sheds, Luke Madge said, it all comes down to discipline. Too many penalties given away. We have to sharpen that up. Boys, play the long game. Get possession back quickly. This game can be turned around in 40 minutes.
15: It certainly can. Thank you, Elliot. And there's a lot of football to play. 22-6, man in the bin. So that's a massive J where they're waiting for a kicking tee. So there's a lot happening at the present moment.
13: Well, there's nothing happening, actually.
16: Well, it looks like a mix-up here with the ball boys and ball girls. They brought out the wrong tee.
13: Yeah.
15: What does that matter?
16: He wants to get this kick off.
15: Come on, mate. It's a kicking tee.
13: Yeah.
15: Well, when you had a bucket of sand, no one said, I don't like that sand. It's too coarse.
13: Hang on, Dubbo. He's checking the PSI in the ball as well.
15: Oh, wow. I've never seen a bloke refuse a kicking tee because it's not of the same standard. Anyway, back with the action. Broncos strike first up in the second half. Triple M rocking the footy on the Mitsubishi Triton scoreboard. 22 points to 6. Here's Ricky. That offload helped the cause a lot. They wouldn't want to be ill-disciplined, the Warriors, because we know how trigger-happy Klein is in this game. Through the middle they go, Brisbane. Now they go back to the right-hand side. Tolte put the step on. Oh, it was almost Jackson Ford. Very close. So now they go to the right-hand side. Carrigan goes over the halfway. They've got numbers. He bumped off one, bumped off two. Still going, Carrigan. That's a great run. That's a really good run.
16: And they're on fire.
15: They're starting to get some inroad, Brisbane. They've had a break. Now they're getting the possession back with them. Walsh kicks on the last. This time the kick is high. Goes up. Batted back. Should be six more. Now they play on. Now it's... Well, I thought that might have been touched. VJ Semu did a nice job in collecting the ball. They're putting some pressure. Let's see what their defensive set is like. Four in the tackle. 22 points to 6 on the Mitsubishi Triton scoreboard. Warriors over Brisbane second half as Dallin Martini-Zalesniak runs into Tolte and Semu as well as Carrigan. Carrigan should be fresh. He did 10 in the bin. Had a 10-minute break as well, so... Ali Lautauer takes the ball towards that 30. And as they go to the left, Clark comes back into the middle. Oh, geez, he does well. It's almost like a judo trip and throw then by Hunt. Egan goes now to a picky. They're working back in the pocket. They think there's some homes there and some holes starting to show. Harris Tevita, high kick on the last. Taken nicely. This is Coates. He comes back into the action and does a nice job. So... clean set from the Warriors. Now it's Brisbane's turn as they shift early. Walsh tried to get on the outside, got the upload, goes to Gemmett. He's dropped it. Now it goes to Ali Lautauer. He beat one, he beat two, gets to his feet and scores. That's a try. Well, Gemmett Shimasaki made an absolute meal of that. Ali Lautauer took the ball and has scored. And that's 26-6 with a kick to come right in front on the Triple M Mitsubishi Triton scoreboard.
16: Yeah, look, I think Brisbane's come out with a great attitude to move the footy, but this was quite ambitious here. Nice wide pass there to Reece Walsh and a one-handed offload only 10 metres away from his own try line. Probably a little bit loose, you know. I still think they needed to roll up the sleeves. And Gemma Shibasaki, as he's about to catch the ball, gets whacked in the tackle from Dallin Martini-Zalesniak. The ball gets loose. Lautauer picks it up to score, but again, like play two goods, just trying to move the footy and push the pass.
13: Just got to pick your moments, don't you? Yeah. We saw the first couple of sets in this second half. They went directly through the Warriors' middle,
16: yep,
13: and then they'll be able to drag them in, and then they're able to go around them. And on this occasion, we all love how Reece challenges those edges. He skips across, but 10 metres out from your own line, just... after you've got yourself back into the contest and you've got all the momentum, you need to recognise those moments. And I think that's what Billy's looking at.
15: I just saw something very funny. The cameraman, who's clearly he's a contractor or something, he doesn't really know who the player. And Dimitri Viamunga, they've filmed him and he's like, it's not me, it's the bloke behind him. It's how they look very similar, I know it. But
16: yeah. A lot of similar mullet.
15: Yeah. Kick success, 100% on the Pertec kick predictor. 28 points to 6, Warriors over the Broncos. And Gemma Shibasaki, an unhappy night. Sideline for Bob Jane T-Mart, Elliot Lovejoy.
18: Ali Lautauer has scored in 3 straight games at Suncorp Stadium. I can tell you the Brisbane Broncos bench were irate after that mistake, whether it was the pass from Walsh or the error from Shibasaki. The players and staff alike almost sat down in unison, very frustrated bunch.
15: Was the pass that bad? They were trying to get out.
16: I think it was a loose offload from Reece Walsh. I thought, I understand moving the ball in yardage, but I think that was a push pass for Gemmett Shibasaki to try and catch under so much pressure.
15: Well, they're coming now, and the Warriors, there's no love lost between these two sides. Very good football team, the Warriors. Brisbane, obviously,
19: release Xavier!
15: Is really trying to get back into this. They've had 5 wins, 5 losses, and at the moment it's shaping as another one for them before they go to the bye. 28 points to 6 on the Triple M Mitsubishi Triton scoreboard, and they've still got Lofi Cam-Pereira, so they've done a pretty good job in, you know, not letting the points open up everywhere. So they get another repeat set. There's Ashley. He's back. He's back, Brian.
13: Yeah, well, you know, That's a little
19: bit. We thought he was sleeping, but he's back.
13: Yeah, there was a little bit of ill discipline there from Paddy Carrigan. You know, he'd like to have that moment back late of the tackle count. And then just handing, you know, the possession basically back and allowing him to move on into your half. Not smart.
15: Vaamonga, he just beat the first one in Willison, trying to get his hands free, and they call held. 28-6. Now they come to the left-hand side. Egan. Oh, Egan opens him up. Goes inside to Martin. Tamari Martin scores under the black dot. That was so easy, Ben Teo. Oh, wow. 32-6 kick to come. And the Warriors are having a party.
16: We'll put it down to some strong carries there from Halasima and then to Dimitri Vaamonga. But again, that was just right through the middle. That was too easy. Wade Egan. Look, he's just a magician around the ruck. He sees when there's, you know, only one marker, and he just darts out there. Ben Tolte's called offside, so he has his hands up, doesn't play or get involved in the play, and they just isolate him there. He shows the dummy, Egan goes straight through, and then draw and pass on Reece Walsh. He did a great job there to really attack Ben Tolte when he got called offside from the referee.
13: You know, and you can see the frustration there. Paddy Carrigan gives him the restart, and then he identifies Carrigan and Tolte, goes underneath Tolte and then on the outside of Carrigan, who's just hasn't had his best night actually.
16: Yeah.
13: And great work from Martin just to be backing up, pushing up through the middle, and it all comes back to that moment a couple of sets ago with the Walsh pass on the back of the momentum. Shibasaki not been able to handle it, and then all of a sudden the air goes out of the tyre, the bench sit down, the crowd get disinterested again, and the Warriors come up with a couple of cheap tries.
15: Yeah, so Warriors now 34 points to 6, and this is getting ugly real quick, isn't it? Unbelievable on the Mitsubishi Triton scoreboard for Bob Jane, T-Mart, Elliot Lovejoy.
18: Tamari Martin actually had a meeting with his coach, Andrew Webster, a few weeks ago about wanting to have more of an impact. How could he help the team? Obviously, they're pretty set in the halves, and he would be moved into the lock position playing New South Wales Cup. He started there last week, had a try assist, almost 40 tackles, and was set to play in that position tonight. Now, he was set to come on the second half, the staff were telling me early. Obviously, the Tanner Boyd injury has changed all of that, and he's a bloody good half, we know, Tamari, and he's made a fist of it tonight.
15: It's a great story. He got a chance with Kevin Walters when he came back to Brisbane. He was so good for Brisbane that year.
16: Yeah, he was.
15: Anyway, we're back with the action. Mitch Barnett back out in the field. We've got 30 to play. And are you going to say it's over, Gerds?
13: Yeah.
15: It's by how much now, isn't it?
16: There's a lot of time to go here.
13: Yeah.
16: You know, as you said, like, Khan Pereira's just come back out on the field. He's been out. He's got fresh legs, you know.
13: Yeah. 20.
15: What I don't understand is that Brisbane have prided themselves on defence, and the last couple of weeks have been absolutely...
13: How much do you think the start of the season, the pressure they put themselves under, and the fatigue, obviously, that created by winning all those games, but they were hard-fought wins, weren't they?
15: Yeah.
13: On the back of usually like 40-45% possession.
15: Yeah.
13: They were winning those footy games where a lot of clubs would lose, but has that taken its toll?
15: Well, yeah, I think so. Well, the live ladder at the moment has the Warriors on equal top, and obviously there's a game to play, and you think Penrith will beat St George, Illawarra, but at the moment, Brisbane are looking down the barrel of 6-5, 6 losses and 5 wins. That's not where they want to be going into Origin. They have had a horrific injury toll, but so is every club at the moment. Now the ball comes back. Anyway, time will tell. Now they're back to the right-hand side. Last tackle, Reynolds will kick high. This one's swirling around. There's numbers everywhere. Tone to a pick. He took a nice...
16: Just not getting that height. Do you feel with Reno's kicking at the moment, where they call like a little pop gun kick, but I don't know what's going on with his lower limbs, but he's just not getting that height, that hang time, which will allow those outside backs to get down there and compete. We've seen him really like veering towards smaller kicks today than the long ones.
15: That's a really, really good point.
13: Yeah. Oh, it's definitely an issue as you get older. Those lower limbs slow down, don't they?
16: Yeah.
15: Yeah, you did right.
13: Yeah.
15: Been my issue as well.
13: Yeah.
15: Now they come across, and a huge kick from Kamari Martin, but it's Josiah Karapani who comes back into the line. So far it's 34 points to 6. Magic Day debacle. Magic Round being very good, but they get a repeat set. So here comes Walsh trying to get his arms free to try and get forward and make a tackle. Walsh will play the ball short of the 40. Now it comes across to Preston Rickey. He's wrestled in a good tackle. They're just so physical, aren't they, and dominant at the moment. So they'll go to the right-hand side. Walsh, long pass. Oh, it was a beauty to Coates. Coates beat one, beat two. Ball comes back inside. Picked up by Reynolds. And he gets a double. Well, very rarely. So they strike back. This is touch football at the moment. Adam Reynolds scores. Coates flipped the ball back inside. 34 points to 10. Kick to come on the Triple M Mitsubishi Triton scoreboard.
16: Well, he gets a second try of the match and second try for Brisbane. Adam Reynolds from just backing up, like pushing on the inside there. And it's a nice little play, and they get a cutout ball. It's Reece Walsh throws a double cutout ball down the right-hand side to young Philip Coates, who does a great job of not only staying in, but just tossing that offload back in field.
13: Yeah.
16: And it's a nice pickup there and a nice bounce, and the balls always bounce up nicely for those type of guys, those experienced guys.
13: Yeah, he did really well, didn't he, young Coates here? It was a beautiful play. Cam Pereira again going for the intercept, but he didn't take his eye off the football. Always knew that he had to get the ball and keep it in play. Was hoping for the reinforcements to be coming through in support. And Adam Reynolds again, just Johnny on the spot, gets it done. And just holding on, are they, boys? Are they just holding on?
15: 62% on the Pertec kick. Reynolds comes in, jabbed at it. Flags are up, so 34 points to 12. And Brisbane convert. They've had two tries in the second half. Reynolds has got a double. Sideline for Bob Jane Teamart, Elliot Lovejoy.
18: Yeah, Dobbo, just a bit more on Philip Coates. We know it's his debut tonight, and we know he's the younger brother of Xavier at the Storm, but he's a big boy, 194 centimetres he stands at. He was a Currumbin Eagles junior as well. Seven tries in six games in Cup this year. And funnily enough, his brother Xavier, same fixture in terms of round and year. 2019 it was, he debuted a Sunday afternoon at 4 p.m. He bagged a try and debuted, so hopefully Phil can get one today.
13: Boys, yeah, when you come to a concept like this, and you know, most people have one team that they support,
15: yep,
13: and your team's not playing, what you want to see is a contest, right? You want to see, you know, you want to see two sides really going at it, and regardless of, you really don't care who wins, but you want to be drawn into the excitement of the contest itself. There's really only been one contest so far in all of the games. It was the Roosters and the Cowboys.
15: Cowboys, that was it.
13: That was the only game a lot of the neutrals would have really enjoyed. Like, don't get me wrong, the Warriors will be sitting out here, the Warriors fans going, we'll take these 2 points. They're enjoying themselves.
15: So are Manly fans.
13: And the Manly fans here. Oh, all the individual fans.
15: Yeah, but you're right. You want to see other games.
13: But the neutrals come here to watch the footy. And I have to say, the footy over the weekend in a whole has been disappointing because it hasn't been a contest.
15: The draw hasn't been great.
13: And that's got something to do with the way that the game's being officiated. They haven't got it in order. And I think there's going to be a lot of fallout after this weekend because of all the blowouts.
15: Yeah, I don't know. I agree with you, but I don't think the NRL actually care at the moment.
13: Product. They should care.
15: Well, they think there's more people watching it and more people happy and engaged with it.
13: Do they?
15: Murray Martin. There's got to be a penalty here.
13: Because everyone that I talk to in the street,
15: They're saying
13: they're not happy with it. And I know that they're trying to, you know, reach a new audience, and I get it's all about entertainment, but you still need to get that balance right. You need to look after the people that love the game, the purists as well.
15: Who buy the tickets. I agree.
13: I just don't think it's happening at the moment.
15: Do you agree with that, Benjamin?
16: Yeah, I would. You know, there's probably been a lot of games this year, me as a fan, where, look, I have turned it off, or I have chosen not to tune into certain games just because I probably understand what type of game it's going to be, and as I said, the product's not drawing in at the moment.
15: Short play, the ball, as man beats him up, he beats one, he beats two, he's still going, and he's brought down in a good tackle. So now, 22 metres out, should have been six more, they get it. So now, I don't know why he's barking for a penalty, play the ball, Ezra. Here's Orblick Staffer. who's wearing the 17 jersey, makes a nice tackle. They get another repeat set. So the Broncos on the way home as now Hunt goes across, comes to Mam. Mam just runs straight in. Oh, gets slammed. Well, he's brave, but stupid. 10 metres out. Now Hunt, left side. He goes across to Walsh. Oh, Walsh. He's held onto it, but he got levelled in a one from Tamari Martin as well. Slow to his feet. Gee whiz, he's getting whacked. So Mam dumps one back underneath the Carrigan. Carrigan takes a tough carry, and he's brought down by Jackson Ford along with James Fisher-Harris, 5 metres out. He'll play the ball. He'll go to the right-hand side. It comes out the back. It goes across to Reynolds. Reynolds beat one. Still going Reynolds. Wrapped up in a good tackle as well. And so he'll play the ball now in a quick play the ball. Little grubber kick. Oh, Walsh has slipped over. Well, he had the line wide open.
16: Yeah, he just needed that little bounce there. I'm sensing a little bit of fatigue in this Warriors side. And we spoke about it earlier. We spoke about they're a top team at the moment, a top four team. But with 23 minutes to go in this game, I feel like they're going to sleep a little bit. They're not maintaining that intensity. And this is a good team, Brisbane.
13: Yeah.
16: This next 23 minutes, I think, is going to tell you a lot about the Warriors and where they are going to go this year.
15: So the Warriors, coach is not gone. It's a penalty. It could have been offside, Nelly. So that was Gemmett, sorry, who made the mistake.
13: You have a look at Watini Zalesniak here playing for the penalty, and this is where the game's at. He runs through, he just pushes and just lays down like he's in some sort of Hollywood movie. He's in some sort of Western. He's been taken out of the six gun salad saloon. What do they call it, Dobbo? You're a countryman.
20: Yeah.
13: And someone's drawn and laid him out.
20: Yeah, laid him out.
16: It's very EPL like, isn't it?
13: It's just. Anyway.
15: They'll feed the scrum. They lead 34 points to 12 with 22 minutes left. Oh, high jump. There you go, Ashley. You're back.
13: Is that your favourite genre, Dobbo, the country and western movie? You're John Wayne.
15: Bonanza was one of the
16: favourites. He loves the love story.
15: I love love, but I love Ross Cartwright more than anybody.
13: Are you a rom-com?
15: I love a rom-com.
13: Yeah.
15: So does Ben Teo. Ben Teo loves a rom-com.
13: Yeah, he would, yeah.
15: Him and Connie go on the movie. They hold hands.
13: Oh, do they?
15: Yeah, they hold hands.
13: Oh, yeah. He's such a romantic.
15: Not often, but it happens. It's very special when it happens. They come to the right side now. The Warriors on the attack with Mitch Barnett, the Bronco next year. He'll play the ball on the 30-metre line, trying to milk the penalty back to the left-hand side. Healy wearing the 14. Oh, and they get another penalty, so that's 12.
16: That's Paddy Carrigan again there, yeah.
15: I don't know why they'd be going for two.
13: Well, do the math, Dobbo.
15: Well, I get it, but, you know, it's not like they can't score points against this side at the moment.
13: Yeah, I know, but, you know, it takes a little bit of the energy out of the contest, and they probably feel like the Broncos are trying to roll back into it. They just slow it down and... And they'll reset. 50,000 here, just loving this one.
16: You've seen a lot of footy, good, and you're watching this big, powerful team. But what are your thoughts on this Warriors side?
13: Yeah, like, I think over the last couple of years, it's been good to watch them sort of evolve. I think what Webster's been able to do is improve a lot of the guys that sit under the top tier.
16: Yeah.
13: So, like, the Tanner Boyds coming in, the Jackson Fords, these guys coming in, when you would say that...
15: Yep.
13: You know, I didn't think that they had a roster to compete at that higher level in some of those key positions and front row and halves and that are key positions. But I would say that they're growing in belief. You know, they're growing in confidence and they're building towards something.
16: Yep.
13: Whether or not they can win the comp, I'm not so sure. I'm not sold on that yet, but they're definitely going to be up there when the whips are cracking.
15: Flags are up. It was a 98% on the kick predictor, and now it's 36 points to 12 with 20 to play. Sideline, Bob Jane, teammate Elliot Lovejoy.
18: Well, Gerd's mentioned a bit of fatigue coming into the game for the Warriors. I'll tell you who is not tired is Slade Griffin, their assistant coach, their trainer. He runs out like a greyhound every time there's water. I don't think I've ever seen a trainer, Bart Badentio, of course, move as quickly across the field to get H2O to the gentleman. He should win a special award just for that alone.
16: Yeah, I reckon at the end of the game they should get the two blue shirts. They should have Matty Bellin versus Slade Griffin there. Maybe they do a running race and then a wrestle off in the middle of the field.
15: So Walsh will get us underway. This hasn't been a performance, one that he probably would like to forget. Anyway, back with the action. Here comes James Fisher-Harris.
2: Move.
21: Stand on reach. That's right,
15: so they'll play the ball on the 10-metre line, and now they come back to Jackson Ford. Now it goes across to Lekka Halasini. He takes the ball up towards the 20. They'll come back towards Mitch Barnett in the middle. He makes around that 6 metres. Mitch has had a good night. 11 runs for 83 metres, 18 tackles. This is his second stint. Last tackle as they come across. A high swirling kick. Goes up. Walsh will take it on his 10 metre line. Now he comes back. Walsh got away from... No, he didn't. Mitch Barnett. That's a great chase from the middle forward, isn't it? And brought him to the ground. So Carapani with the ball.
13: He just understands how important these moments of the game are. You know, you can probably feel like there's a little bit of momentum going back to the Broncos now, and he needs to lift the tempo. And he can lift the tempo with a little bit of line speed, and he'll inspire the guys around him. And that's exactly what he's done there. It's a great play.
15: Here's Willison with the ball. He takes the ball towards that 40-metre line. Now they'll come back to the right-hand side. Out the back it goes. Hunt. Now to Walsh. Better run. Now it goes across to Coates. Coates comes back inside. Gigi runs like his brother. Beat one, beat two. God, he's like his brother, isn't he? It's uncanny.
13: Yeah.
15: Like he's like Xavier. Open side to the left. The ball comes across. Walsh. Last tackle. Kick. Crossfield. Josiah Carapani. Try! He bounced it. I think he bounced it. He bounced it.
16: Oh, my gosh.
15: What a kick. But Carapani came from everywhere.
16: I don't know.
15: Walsh has been taken out as well. They're going to have a look at it. I thought he bounced it.
13: It looked like he went out of the field of play and completely come back in.
15: We'll have a look at
13: Mitch. Not Barnett. No. Mitch, you're okay. No.
15: Oh, there might have been a shoulder in that.
13: Oh, that might have been. So let's have a look at Carapani here. I thought the kick was a bit heavy. It looked like it was too deep. Carapani sort of, I think he goes almost outside of the field of play here. As we watch him just sort of go across and then goes out and then his foot and then he's back in the field of play. His feet are in and does he get the ball down?
15: He had an opportunity. He had an opportunity.
13: Yeah.
16: That was incredible, so though.
13: A few people in the stadium were thinking the same thing then, Benny.
16: Yeah, incredible setup, though, early in the play. Like, Reece Walsh has gone down that side. He's thrown that cutout ball. Khan Pereira, he just can't pick him off at the moment.
15: Oh.
16: And then to double round and put in that kick from Reece.
15: You made me laugh, Benny T.
16: I really wanted him.
13: Yeah, that would have been one of the tries of the...
16: I really wanted to see that.
13: That would have been one of the tries of the round.
15: And we've, very animated.
13: And we've seen 1,000.
15: Yeah.
13: There's been 1,000 tries at Magic Round, that's for sure.
15: Well, I don't know why they continue to look at this. Don't tell me they're going to say that's downward pressure.
13: Toss a coin, boys.
15: No way. If they give this a try...
13: Did it go up as a try or no try?
15: No try.
13: They're going to give that.
15: They're going to give this... Wow. I
16: saw one the other day that was
15: on very... On-field call was no try.
13: It was very similar. There was one with the finger stayed on the ball.
15: I give up if they give this a try. Like the whole... Hang on.
13: No. They're going to...
15: No try. No try. They got it right. Thank God. That was almost right in front of Elliot Lovejoy for Bob Jane T-Mart. Elliot... You saw that. We're just having a look at the replay. You're in the background there. What a great attempt. And boy, oh boy, I can't believe they looked at it for so long.
17: It was very funny, actually. Carapani and Shibasaki were standing next to each other, almost commiserating. And as the replays went on, it turned into celebrations. And then they've had to commiserate once more. Well, the Broncos are blowing up. So they are absolutely certain Walsh has been hit high. And now he's been taken off from HIA.
15: Mate, that is the joke.
16: Well, he's saying, if I'm HIA, I've been hit. Yeah, my penalty.
15: Yeah, look at this. So Mitch Barnett. So he definitely copped the point of the shoulder.
13: Yeah. Well,
15: so if he's off the HIA, Mitch Barnett should come off.
13: But what about Wade Egan?
15: He
13: got knocked out in the first half.
15: Yeah, he never came off the field. It's crazy.
13: Yeah.
15: Walsh gone HIA. Who's the change? So Mam's gone to fullback. Am I right saying that, Elliot? And then
17: Ezra Mam's gone to the back. Yep.
15: Yeah, who came on for Walsh?
17: Ben Hunt.
15: So, Pates is out there, Hunt. Oh, here he goes. Now they go up the middle. I tell you what, he's doing a nice job. Healy, geez, he did it easy. Made big metres. They're 20 metres out. Here come the Warriors. They go to the right-hand side. Comes across to Tamari Martin. Lekalasima just straightens. Oh, he got away from Pates. He just ran past Honey, sorry. Now quick play the ball. They come to a picky to the right-hand side. Martin. Martin goes to the line, but he's brought up in a good tackle as well. 17 left. Big play as they come across now. Crossfield kick. Numbers everywhere. Now the ball goes back. Almost now it comes across to Corey Pates. And Pates is wrapped up in a good tackle as well. So we know Mam now as he comes off his line. 36 points to 12. Warriors over the Broncos with 16 to play as Josiah Carapani, who almost scored eight. Yep.
13: What are those independent doctors actually doing?
15: I actually don't know.
13: What are they doing?
15: Well,
13: what are they seeing there, and what are they not seeing?
15: It's crazy.
13: Take them both off, or don't take any of them off.
15: Now
13: don't take one off and not the other off.
15: Now they're challenging this.
1: We'll take it out.
15: So
13: he must have been in the bathroom for the Egan shot.
15: We've
13: all got bladders.
15: Yeah,
13: we need to empty him. He must have been out of the room.
2: At this point, Lekker's arm's still around the ball.
15: So Lekalasima with the ball.
2: He now kicks his fingers and his arm, which dislodges it. The challenge is unsuccessful.
15: So why do forwards try and challenge these things, Medtea?
16: I don't know. They're just slowing down this game.
15: Take me home.
13: Well, at least, boys, I think we can rely on the Penrith and the Dragons being a close one.
15: So they've got the music happening as just let's see what can happen. Whether or not Warriors can put more points on. At the moment, this is always one-way traffic. Brisbane haven't been at their best, by no means. And they get a penalty. Oh, mate, seriously. This is what the fans don't want.
13: There's still 16 minutes to go, guys.
15: I know. Now the ball comes across.
1: Jackson Boone!
15: Big opportunity, ruck interference, they're saying. They'll come to the left-hand side. Reynolds dumps one back underneath to Warblitz Tuffer. He's brought down in a nice tackle as well. So, they'll go to the right side. Comes across to Ricky. Ricky just gets manhandled in a good tackle as well. The open side is that left hand side. Reynolds comes out the back. Mam goes across to Willison. Willison gets manhandled. And Tamari Martin had to make the tackle. So they've still got an opportunity here. They play the short side. Mam dancing around. Got away from one. Got underneath it. He's brought down. Jackson Ford wraps him up in a nice tackle as well. So can they get some points here quickly? Crossfield kick from Reynolds. Reynolds kicks it well. Oh, it was taken beautifully in the air. Lovely take. Harris DeVita took it really well. As now, Adam Pompey tries to come off his own line and
1: release Corey.
15: Make some meters, but they're doing everything right at the moment, the Warriors. I understand that it hasn't been the best of games.
13: No, that's right, mate. Exactly. You can only play the conditions that are put in front of you. And again, there was some good attack there from the Broncos, some really nice ball movement, some on the back of some momentum. The decision making of the edge defenders then from the Warriors were really disciplined, and they'll take a lot out of that. You know, like the Broncos could put two or three tries on against a side that, as we spoke about before, if they go to sleep, they could bring themselves back into the contest. But the Warriors are staying rigid with their defense, they're being disciplined with the football, and they're making sure that they keep the Broncos at bay.
15: Yeah, certainly. Well, there's now Josiah Carapani. He comes in for some work.
1: Out of the way, Preston.
15: Wraps them all up, and now they'll go to the right-hand side. The ball comes across as Coates, who's really tried in this second half, really tried to spark something. Hakes will come back to that left-hand side. The ball comes across to Carrigan. He's had an unhappy night, couple of penalties, been in the sin bin. Hasn't been great. Now they'll play the ball. Play the short side. Now it comes to Hunt. Hunt with a flat pass to Willison. Read pretty easily, hasn't it?
16: Some of the contacts from the Warriors are incredible. Just two-man hits, big contact, safe tackles.
15: Now they go up for it. Ball loose on the deck. Tua Pickett goes back to clean up and does it well. Goal line dropout.
13: What's Ricky doing trying to drag him out once he's... Yeah, I mean, seriously.
15: But you're right about this defence. You're just looking at it, and it's brutal.
13: Yeah, good contact, and that's great decision-making. A lot of confidence, a lot of trust in each other. You know? Really good. I hope they go short here, Dobbo.
15: Yeah, I know you love a short.
13: What do you hope?
15: Oh, well, I like a short as well. It's been my preference all season. Yep, they're going short.
13: Oh, that's a good one, too.
15: Broncos will get the ball back. So
13: offside.
15: Let's see if Brisbane can put some points on. The ball comes across. Josiah Carapani with it. He's 5 metres out with a good opportunity as well. So they'll play the ball, go to the right-hand side. Now it comes out the back. It goes across to Reynolds. Long pass. It goes across to Artless. Redwell. Artless got up, tried to get the offload, but his hands were roughed up. Harris DeVita with a nice tackle. Ricky into dummy half. Reynolds first receiver. Now it goes across to Preston. Ricky, he just rolls into it. Brisbane now on the attack. Left side, Reynolds out the back. It comes across, Hunt. Long pass. Intercept. Dylan Martini Zalesniak. And let's see if he can do it. He's up over the halfway. He's up over the 40. 30 to go. 20. The chase from man. 10. They won't catch him. Dylan's.
16: I think he's bombed it.
15: The chaser is from him. Why is he pointing the spot? We're going to have a look at this.
16: I think he's put it on the line. I think Ezra Mam has come up with one hell of an incredible chase, 80 metres. He doesn't look confident.
13: He just hit the treadmill, didn't he, 10 metres out. He got it 90 metres out, and he looked home for all money up until about 15 metres out, and literally he started running on the spot. Courageous from Mam, and all of a sudden, Dallin.
15: Oh, I don't think he got there.
13: We need to see whether or not
16: he's got
13: control of the ball. This is the angle. He's pretty confident at that point. And then all of a sudden, the legs just stop going. Mam's gaining on him.
15: He scored it easy. What are we even doubting?
13: Yeah, what are you guys talking about?
15: Why are we even doubting him?
16: About 350
13: times a year.
16: And we're about 300 metres from ground level. It's hard to see, mate, but it was an incredible chase.
15: Yeah. So Dallin scores, and they've hit 40, the Warriors. 40 points to 12. 10 to play.
16: Well, it was all Brisbane, wasn't it? Like, they were attacking the line, they were looking good, and then, you know, Benny Hunt just went for that big play, didn't he? Tried to throw that Harbour Bridge over the top pass there to Carapani, and it was picked off nicely by the experienced winger.
15: Oh, the Warriors. So they're going to buy time off here now. And Harris DeVita will line this kick up. Walshy passed his HIA. So, from 22 metres out, comes in now.
13: Nice.
15: Was good in the air, was never going to miss. It was 60% on the Burtek kick predictor. 42 points to 12.
13: You reckon they're home?
15: And this one is done and dusted.
13: You reckon they're home?
15: With under 10 to play, just an absolute bludger of a second half. Sideline, Bob James, T-Mart.
18: Well, boys, magic round. We know Friday night, first night fever gets many. Saturday, you've got to find a way to bounce back. And then Sunday, you rise like the Undertaker. And I can tell you, there are 50,986 individuals here to witness this game. They'll be sticking around, no doubt, for the next one, too. What an unbelievable atmosphere. Maybe not the game they hoped for, I suppose the Warriors fans would argue. But, it's certainly been a carnival all afternoon.
15: Yeah, Magic Round hasn't disappointed, but this one has been way, way, way disappointing. Warriors are a good footy team. They're equal first on the competition, obviously, with one shot. Penrith have still got their game to play, but they'll be outright second regardless by tonight. And they've got to be considered a real premiership credit. They can finish top two and get two home finals regardless. Very hard to beat in New Zealand, aren't they, Ben?
16: Big time. Yeah, that'll be a huge advantage if they could finish in the top two, wouldn't it, girls? Like, imagine going up to New Zealand with that atmosphere.
13: Yeah. No, you're right, but, you know, you've got to win over here, and that's the challenge for them over the past few seasons, and they're really starting to get some confidence on the road. And but, you know, those key positions, the experience in those key positions in those big games at the end of the year is going to be the test for him. Young Egan, what a talent. Been emerging now for a couple of years, but he'll have to step up, and then you're going to have who's going to play seven. You know, you're going to keep Aris Davuta at six. You're going to bring Metcalf back in. Who's going to play one? What are you going to do with that? Is Tua Pickett going to stay there? Yeah. Never really played in a final series. Come back up against some hardened finals campaigners. So it's going to be...
16: Oh, Paddy Carrigan.
15: So Carrigan's gone up the kick. Pompey's got it. He beat one. He beat two. What was Carrigan kicking in the last four?
16: It wasn't a bad kick.
13: Apparently Billy rang him through the week and said, mate, can you work on a few areas of your game and just your last play options? And so he's just showing what he's got.
15: Beaten soundly by Manly. And now...
13: Don't be so cranky, Dobbo.
15: No, I'm not.
13: Did you bring a bag of lollies? You need a little sugar here.
15: No, I don't need that.
13: Where's your bag of lollies? You ate so many lollies out of that lolly jar today, mate. That was embarrassing.
16: You were just about to get into a real...
13: Mate, you was eating those lollies. You and Gordy at the office there.
15: I had four lollies.
13: Oh, mate.
16: Oh, don't say...
15: Who's looking at it, Hilton?
13: You had 4 an hour.
16: Amity's listening. Don't tell... He's not me.
13: Oh, sorry. I didn't know you were meant to be off the lollies.
15: She's never ever questioned my food intake. So don't start carrying on like that, thank you. And mind you, stop.
13: Mate, I was just talking about energy levels.
15: Stop fat shaming.
13: I'm not. I'm just talking about energy levels, mate.
15: If you're going to fat shame the bloke next to me, he looks like he swallowed a pear.
16: Hey, I'm swollen from last night.
15: Is that right? There's
13: inflammation in your system, Ben, I would say.
16: You smell like a Red Bull.
15: Red Bull will give you wings.
16: Magic round, it'll get you.
15: Yeah, it will. It got Ben Teo last night. It's got the Broncos today, 42 points to 12. And they are absolutely gone. Souths have just put a statement out that they've ruled Latrell Mitchell out.
13: Mate, how good's your mail?
15: No, literally. Latrell Mitchell has ruled himself out of the first state of origin. So there you go. I'll get to that in a minute. So,
13: well, he didn't look like he was moving well on Friday.
15: I'll read the statement from South Sydney right now. Latrell Mitchell has ruled himself out of the first state of origin match for 2026. Mitchell spoke with New South Wales Blues coach Laurie Daly today to let him know that he was not 100% fit due to the back injury and did not want to let his state or club down. Mitchell will not play in round 12 for the Rabbitohs against the Cowboys, with South Sydney having the bye in round 13. So that is the news for New South Wales.
13: Well, they got some depth in that department.
15: Yep.
13: Which is great. And, you know.
15: Oh, they've just gone open again.
13: And I think Katoni's been probably the form centre of the competition, him and Herbie. So
15: Crichton will get a start along and the ball loose on the deck. It's play on. It's knock on. And now...

0: the start.
1: I think that is gone. Well, I don't know what we're challenging all this with. The time left on the clock. We've still got 5 minutes left. Why would Brisbane challenge this? Like, seriously, they're not going to win the game.
0: Well, yeah, but they don't want to concede another try, so...
2: Touches Adam Pompey's hand here first.
1: No, it's a good challenge.
2: Double knock on. The challenge is successful.
1: Challenge successful.
3: So just back to the confectionery. I saw you going after those. You like the hard banana and the false teeth, I noticed.
1: Okay, oh, yeah. So now I know you're full of it. I hate bananas and I hate false teeth.
3: Okay. What were you going for?
1: Red frogs, man. Red frogs, man. Yeah, okay. The red frogs.
3: Mate, the hands were going in so hard, I just couldn't keep up with it. Gordy and you were fighting over them. And then, and Hindy apparently ate like 3/4 of the...
1: That jar went, jar was decimated.
3: So we'd just like to apologise for whoever's desk that was.
1: Well, it's actually the breakfast show's lolly jar.
3: Yeah, okay.
1: And it's been absolutely decimated.
3: Yeah, they won't be happy.
1: Well, the fact that you were even noticing that kind of stuff is concerning.
3: Well, I was bored. I was just like, I was sitting there listening to the Sunday show.
1: Why would you
3: it was
1: be bored with that?
3: Dribble.
1: Why would you be bored with
3: so
1: that?
3: So I'm watching what happened to the lolly jar, mate.
1: Okay. Out the back, here goes Walsh. Oh, he's just been... He's just interesting. A lot of inside with Ben Hunt going for a 40-20. We'll come back in now on the 10-metre line.
0: They're just going for the big plays now, aren't they? Obviously, the game's gone, but... I think the Warriors are pretty switched on at the moment, getting ready early for those 40-20 kicks. Putting a big emphasis on getting around Reece Walsh. He's come on the field, lots of energy, but 4 minutes to go.
3: How have you rated his performance, Benny?
0: I thought he started the game really well. I thought he was really physical, wanting to get in the game and run. Look, I think attack-wise, he's had limited opportunities. Maybe just in that defence, just getting that organisation when he puts himself in the line, when he doesn't, and they really targeted him today, didn't they?
1: Yeah, they certainly did. So now they play out the back, the Warriors. They've got a lot of numbers here. Dallin Martini-Zalesniak, he's on that 30-metre line. 4 minutes left, 42 points to 12. Been a bloodbath and a massacre. Broncos are going to lose some players. How many, we don't know. But Walsh takes the kick nicely. They've got a bye next week anyway, so it's irrelevant. Following week, they've got St. George on a Sunday afternoon at 2 o'clock. And
0: that's... 2 points, you reckon?
1: Well, the way they're playing, I wouldn't say that. But looking at the live ladder, Dolphins in the 8 at the moment.
4: Aaron, get up!
1: Panthers, Warriors, Roosters, Seagulls make the top 4. Rabbitohs, Knights, Cowboys, and Dolphins.
4: Jane, let go!
1: He whiz. A lot of good teams not there yet, are they?
3: Yeah, I like the Raiders. I reckon they're going to come the back end of the year. Walsh comes up with an error there. That was a forward pass in by Wattini Zalesniak.
0: Yeah, I reckon Klein's quite fatigued at the moment too. He's letting a little bit go now.
1: Yeah, you're right. He's missed a lot in the second half, but what he hasn't done, 17 penalties and 7 restarts, set restarts. So that's given us all some enjoyment. Here's Var Munger. You're doing the 3-2-1s tonight, Ben Teo, so... Be interesting to see the direction you go with that tonight. So now the ball comes back in. A really dig into the line from Tamari Martin. Now across the Camperera.
3: No.
1: He had the line open. They opened him up like a can of spaghetti. And he's dropped it cold with the line wide open, Lopi Camperera. Wow, no one was going to catch him then.
3: No, he was. I think he was trying to work out where the camera was for his celebration and unfortunately pays the ultimate price there. Absolute try-scoring machine. Lovely little set piece down that left side. Just a great way for the Warriors to finish the game. And, yeah, just took his eyes off the ball at the last moment, Dobbo.
1: Well, it was a very poor performance. It hasn't been a great performance by the Broncos. 42 points to 12 on the Mitsubishi Triton scoreboard with 2 minutes left. And this game has so many ramifications.
3: It feels like it's gone for about 3 hours, to be honest, this game.

0: start, stop. And
1: are they going longer these days, the games? Are they still 80 minutes?
2: I just reckon the amount of time.
0: We had one a couple of weeks ago that went a long time.
3: Oh. You with me that night?
2: Yeah.
0: Took like literally an hour and a half or a half. Now goes to Reynolds. Long pass. Oh, hang on. He's blowing it up. Knock on. Dang, it went forward. So, Harris Tavita, as the clock winds down. Warriors have been impressive. They've done enough. And that first half set them up, didn't it, Ben?
2: No, it did. Look, I think the hard running, I think, like, the early completions in the game, and, you know, Gerd said earlier, they were a little bit impatient, but they really controlled that territory and made sure that Brisbane kept coming out of their half, and, they've earned the win, Gerd.
1: Without doubt. That broke the back of the Broncos, all that possession early on, and once they settled down and just, rolled the sleeves up and got into the contest, and what they've had the whole game and has kind of been the foundation for the success they've had this year is their contact, their defence. They're ruthless. They hit hard, they're committed, they're led by obviously Fisher Harris and Barnett there. They've got two really good forward leaders, and these big, strong, young, energetic back rowers on the edges. As we see an opportunity here, and a really
0: BJ
1: good run
0: Stemper
1: by,
0: with the ball,
1: by the Broncos.
0: 30
1: another
0: seconds
1: great
0: left.
1: Tackle there from young Tua Picky.
0: Now they come to that left hand side. Walsh, rubber kick, picked up, knock on. So this kick, and that's it. Oh, he's just given a penalty for giving him a gobful. Walsh has given him a gobful. That's game, set, match. It's all over. So, Warriors win this one. The clock's getting out. They're going to put it into the touch. That has been a great victory for the Warriors. 42 points to 12. Ben Teo, you can start working out your 3-2-1. They're looking at a player that's injured at the moment.
2: Yeah.
0: So, you can start working out. So, they've got a player injured.
2: It's VJ Seema. He made a line break and
0: he's up to his feet. So, he's in Disneyland and he's HIA. I think he's a Cat 1. Yeah,
1: Where are the trainers from the Broncos? They need to get out there and help this young guy off.
0: Oh, he copped the knee in the head.
1: Oh.
0: It's a bad one.
1: Yeah. Yeah. Although I don't think he'll have the sorest head at the end of Magic Round.
0: No.
1: He's walking up and down Caxford Street. I reckon there's going to be some wounded soldiers Monday and Tuesday.
0: Yeah. So, VJ Semu leaving the field. It's 42 points to 12. There's 3 seconds left. But they have to wait till he gets off. But crazy that no one went out there to help him. Like, they're just bringing him up now. So, he's all over the shop. So, Broncos fans would be filthy. And so, he leaves the field now, VJ Semu. They're going to kick the ball out, and that is full time. 42 points to 12. 42 points to 12. Warriors over the Broncos. Could be the Broncos' worst performance of the season. They've just been appalling. And the Warriors have done it well. Elliot Lovejoy will get us an interview. And obviously we wait now because the next game will be Penrith v St George Illawarra. 3-2-1 from you, Ben Teo.
2: Right, I'm going to go 3 points. I thought this guy set up this whole game, and that's Aaron Clark. He was incredible through the middle of the field. Aaron Clark, 2 points. I'm going to go with Dallin Watini-Zelezniak. Lots of run meters, lots of effort, came up with a great intercept try. And for 1 point, I'm going to give it to Tane Tuapiki.
0: Yeah, he was good, wasn't he? He was very good, Tuapiki. So Aaron Clark, 3 points. Dallin Watini-Zelezniak, 2 points. And Tane Tuapiki, 1 point. 42 points to 12. It was to the Warriors. Elliot Lovejoy, down to you on the sideline, my friend.
4: Yeah, I'm with Kurt Capewell, who is celebrating in front of an amazing fan base. Can you describe these Warriors faithful?
5: Oh, mate, they're unbelievable. You know, it's like a home game for us, isn't it? Look at that. We've got Savage at the front row. It's awesome.
4: unbelievable win for you guys. Overcoming adversity too, you lose Tanner Boyd, and that's a big out for you moving forward. How important is the next man up mentality?
5: You know, one thing about our club, mate, is the depth we have is unbelievable. And you know, it's a shame for Tanner. You know, he's been going so well to get an injury now, but one thing about Tanner is he's so professional and applies himself so well, he'll be back in no time.
4: You packed a few extra pairs of jocks and shorts just in case you get that phone call over the next day, mate?
5: Yeah, I packed a bigger bag. Hopefully he gives me a ring.
4: Kurt, hey, congrats. Huge win, mate. Good luck if the Origin opportunity awaits.
5: Thank you.
0: You will be definitely getting a ring. He's packed his bag.
1: You got him in your side, Dobbo?
0: Yeah, he's in that side.
1: Is he?
0: Yeah, he's in that side.
1: Is he on the bench or is he starting?
0: No, he's starting. He's starting, and he's rightly so.
1: Yeah.
0: Look, a great result, 42 points to 12. Fantastic result for the Warriors. Very bad for the Broncos. We're going to take a break, come back, preview the next one, but here is the play of the day.
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0: With a little rubber kick, they come flying through. That's a great try to Capel. Kurt Capel has scored a great try.
2: 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And he's easy to notice today. He's got the white headgear on.
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9: 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Emma Lawrence stepping in for Ben Dobbin. He's a man in high demand. Gerds, where is Dobbo gone?
1: Oh, God knows.
2: He's double dipping. So he does a little bit of work for another TV network, and he likes to double dip on the same day.
1: He actually ran out of lollies. And then you go and find some. But it's great to have you on board, Em. You're actually quite busy yourself these days.
9: I've been busy. Did the footy show a little bit earlier and that game there. What about the Waz?
1: Yeah, pretty impressive, weren't they? I mean, we were talking about it during the game, Em. I don't know what you think, but all the work that the Broncos did in those early part of the season, you know, and they were just really depleted. They had a lot of young guys coming through, and they were finding a way to win, but on the back of little possession. It just feels like to me that it's caught up to them. They're tired. They're about to go into Origin. Yeah. I think it's going to be a really challenging period for Brisbane for the next month or so.
2: Yeah, you know, obviously being at the club previously, knowing that this time around Origin, a lot of these young guys are going to get a go. So, you know, through all these injuries, they've probably had that exposure already and shown that they can do the job. But today I think they were a little bit flat, and I agree with you, they looked tired. But, you know, the Warriors were very good. And I thought in the end, like, the frustration starting to creep into this Brisbane side, especially sort of oozing through guys like Reece Walsh, maybe playing too much footy, coming up with errors, getting frustrated, talking back to the referee. That's what's seeping into this side.
9: It was devastating to see Tanner Boyd go off with a suspected ACL injury. And it's just wild to think that they just let Luke Metcalf
1: go. Has he been released immediately?
9: Not immediately, but no, they may not have given him the early release. I don't know. Yeah. Who knows? Because it'd be a 10 to 12 month kind of recovery, but devastated for Tanner Boyd, who was in such great...
1: He was, wasn't he? And it was great to watch him like that, because we've all seen him in there, you know, show some promise there at the Titans and come in and have a good game, then a couple of bad games, and then never found his rhythm. But he's got over there, and under the tutelage and the mentorship of Webster, he's really blossomed. Yeah. And so has guys like Jackson Ford and these young guys that have just been able to take that next step in their career. And when you're at that stage and you've got that momentum, the last thing you want is an injury like that, you know, takes a long time to recover from, and it's a big adjustment for the team. Tamari Martin, though, as we know, he's a good player. He can play a lot of different positions, played a lot at a high level. He's played a lot of rep footy as well, and he'll come in and he's going to do a job. But you're right, what a loss for the Warriors.
9: So coming up very shortly, Todd Carney and Ben Hannett will be in to call the next game with me, Panthers and Dragons. I mean, I know everyone's tipping the Panthers, only lost the one game all season. Dragons still searching for their first victory. But what do you need to see from them tonight? Like, what would be a pass mark for them?
2: Well, for me, it would just be that energy. And I wouldn't be thinking about wins and losses for this Dragons side. I'd want to see them excited to get out and play this game. Because, you know, Dean Young's taken over. He's had two games. And they have just looked flat. I know he said that they're doing a lot of good things at training. And he's waiting for it to come out in this footy side. But I feel like they're about to start taking the steps. And I think that if they can have a close game here versus the Penrith Panthers and play to that high level and go toe-to-toe for a while in this game, I think that will give them the confidence going forward in the next few weeks.
9: It's also Damien Cook's 250th game in the NRL. Actually just ran into Dale Finucane. He'll be part of the Guard of Honour, one of his great mates, along with Cookie's family. So all the very best to Cookie. We know it's going to be very hard to beat the Penrith Panthers, and all eyes on Origin selections as well. Hope you enjoyed the Verdict, all thanks to Ream Hot Water and Macca's. We'll be back very shortly for the final game of Magic Round.
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11: 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It's going to be a monumental task for the Dragons, still searching for their first win of the season, up against the mighty Penrith Panthers on top of the ladder. They've only lost one game. Ben Hanna and Todd Carney in commentary will dive into everything you need to know for this match very shortly.
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11: 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So, Magic Round, it's a little bit sad, Ben Hannett, that it's coming to an end. It's been an epic weekend so far. But in terms of the Dragons, honestly, I don't think anyone gives them a chance. What would Dean Young want to see from his side tonight?
14: The biggest thing Dean Young wants to see is effort. The big thing is staying in the game, staying in the fight, and not giving up. If they can do that, they're just going to start well. The first five sets are the most important thing. Get to your kicks. Get through your sets and build some pressure, because you know at some stage you're going to be under the pump. But if you give yourself any chance to stay in this fight, you have to start well. You have to roll forward and make sure no matter what, you get to your kick and complete your sets.
11: So just the one late change for Penrith. Luke Garner will be coming off the bench and Isaac Tungo starting in the back row. Do you find that an unusual one, Todd Carney?
15: Isaac Tungo's been really good from when he's come off the bench this year, and I think he's probably earned a spot
8: Garner will come on and do the similar job that he does. It comes on late in the first half and then sort of filters through the game. So they've obviously identified that he can do a job there, Togo. So I'm really looking forward to see how he does start and then how the change will work with Garner.
11: And the rumour mill has been off the charts all day, all week really, about State of Origin selections. But just in the last half an hour, some chat that Dylan Edwards was told that he won't be in that side, and looks like maybe James Tedesco got the nod. So, I mean, maybe just rumours. We still don't know. Nothing's confirmed. The Latrell news isn't confirmed either. Definitely that he's out with a back injury. But
8: yeah, right.
11: How much of a point will all of these Penrith players have to prove?
8: Yeah, well, that's the thing with Origin, just around the corner. Some players will have a point to prove, and then some players that are probably know they're picked, are they going to play with, like, they're in cotton wool and sort of be a little bit hesitant? I know Penrith Panthers are professionals. They're probably the team that's got all the players. Nathan Cleary's obviously first player picked. But I'm really looking forward to seeing how the Dragons bounce back with their new starting halves again with Kyle Flanagan and Atkins. And they've got a lot to prove. I'm sure they would have been bitter about getting dropped from the start, but they're back now, and hopefully they can complement each other and have a really good start to this game.
11: And we're just seeing some vision of Damian Cook running out with his three beautiful children for game 250 in the NRL. His wife there, Dale Finucane, one of his best mates as well. Beautiful pictures and emotional scenes as the Dragons run out. Clint Gutherson at fullback on the wing. Setu Tu, Christian Tuipulotu, Moses Suli and Val Holmes, your centres. Daniel Atkinson and Kyle Flanagan in the half. Loko Pasifiki Tonga and Toby Couchman up front. Cookie at number 9. Dylan Egan and Hamish Stewart in the back row. Ryan Couchman at lock. And the bench for the Dragons tonight: Luciano Leilua, Emre Bula, Josh Kerr, Blake Laurie, Lycan King Tongia and Hayden Buchanan. So a young side, lots of local juniors, plenty that have come through that Gerringong system. But if you can hear in the background the bell and the roar of the Penrith Panthers, that ominous noise that we heard for so long, 5 straight grand finals. They only made the prelim last year, but they're back to the Penrith of old. Nathan Cleary leads them out. So Dylan Edwards at fullback, Tom Jenkins and Brian To'o on the wings, Paul Alamotti, Casey McLean in his centres, Blaise Talongi, Nathan Cleary in the halves, Moses Liotta and Lindsay Smith up front, Freddie Lussick the hooker, Mitch Kenny still out, Papali'i and Tango in the back row, Yo at lock. And your bench tonight: Jack Cogger, Scott Sorensen, Liam Henry, Luke Garner, Billy Phillips and Billy Scott. Can I get a score prediction from you two?
14: Oh, geez, Penny Panthers by a long shot. Is it? Are they going to cover the margin of, 24.5 points? I think they're going to be hard to stop. And the one thing you want to see from St. George is just give us some effort at the start of this game.
11: Yeah. For you, Toddy?
8: Penny Panthers are going to win. I don't want to say it's going to be a hiding, but I think it will be, so I'm just going to give hope.
14: Just say what you're thinking.
8: No, I want to give hope to the Dragons.
14: Splinters.
11: But also, we want people to stay listening to us, so it's going to be a blockbuster. Stay tuning in. Adam Jackson on the sideline. We'll cross to him shortly as Dylan Edwards kicks off in the final match of Magic Round. So the Dragons with a monumental task, and it's Pasifiki Tonga who charges back for the first run into the defensive line of the mighty Penrith Panthers. So second tackle now. They're up over their own 20. Moses Suli with an early run. Blaise Talongi and Papali'i getting involved early defensively. Cookie at dummy half in game 250 for the Dragons. So the fourth tackle. They're up over their own 40, the Dragons. Back to Ryan Couchman, one of the twins. They're into Penrith territory. This is the fifth and the last. Damian Cook at dummy half. Back to Daniel Atkinson, who's back from injury. Partnering Kyle Flanagan in the halves once again. No trouble for Thomas Jenkins. He takes it easily on his own 10-metre line. So first minute down here at Suncorp Stadium. Nil all between the Dragons and the Panthers. Casey McLean, will he get an Origin debut? He comes in for an early run. So too Isaiah Papali'i, who's monstered by three of the Dragons' defenders, Cookie and Couchman. Big raps on Casey McLean. Lindsay Smith, the Kangaroos representative, he comes in. He's up over the 30 now. They go back to the middle to Isaiah Yeo. Standard run from the skipper and the veteran. This is the fifth and the last. They're on their own 40, so they'll go back to Nathan Cleary. He puts it long. That's a 45-metre kick down to Clint Gutherson, who takes it 10 metres out from his own line. A minute and a half gone, still nil all between the Panthers and the Dragons.
14: What a great start from the Dragons. They worked down that right scrum line. Beautiful kick, pinned the Penny Panthers inside the 10. They only got to the 40. So far in the arm wrestle, Dragons have got the upper hand.
11: Yep, so a dummy half now. It's Valentine Holmes, a veteran, 22 origins, but looks like he won't be there for the 2026 campaign. Another one of the juniors, Dylan Egan, comes in for a run. So many locals from Gerringong with bright futures ahead of them. It's already the fourth tackle and they're up into Panthers territory. Fifth and last, they go back to Atkinson once again and he puts it down. It's a high one down to Dylan Edwards. Not a whole lot of pressure on Edwards. As cool, calm and collected as ever. So he takes it on his own 20. The markers were offside. The referee called, so nice scoot there from Blaise Talangi and they get six more. So the Panthers, on their own 30 now, get it. Another set of six. Papali'i plays it. They go back to Alan Motti. Comes in for his first run of the evening here at Suncorp Stadium. Lusick at dummy half for the injured Mitch Kenny. And Moses Leota, the leader of this Panthers package, charges up. Strong run over halfway now. Quick hands, yo. To Nathan Cleary, out to Papali'i, who steamrolls Daniel Atkinson. He says, get that into you. But Atkinson gets up quickly. Back to the middle. Yo. Right to that right edge now of Tungo, who's starting in the back row. Fifth and last, they go to Cleary. It's a bit of an awkward kick, only makes a metre or so. Thomas Jenkins gets it. It's knocked back. It's still alive. Isaiah Yo has it. He manages to get it back to Papali'i. Hot potato. It's out to Thomas Jenkins. He puts it on the boot. Oh, but the Dragons. Great scramble defence there from the Dragons. And Moses Suli, so a bit of a let-off there. Todd Carney.
14: Here we go.
11: Setsu Two's in a bit of space. He makes 10, 15 metres, but once again, the experience of Dylan Edwards and the desperation. So, great set so far. Third tackle, they're already just shy of halfway. They've turned defence into attack, the Dragons. Showed promise already. Strong run from Pasifiki Tonga. He's made 12 metres there. He plays a fourth tackle. Cookie goes for a quick scoot. He gets ankle tapped. Ryan Couchman has it now. But Papali'i and Moses Leota bring him down. So they're 35 out from the Panthers line. Cookie goes right to Atkinson. It's not a deep kick, but the chasers are there. Tom Jenkins has it. And he's got it. Once again, Tom Jenkins has been outstanding, not only scoring tries, but under the high ball. So 5 minutes gone on the Beacon Trade scoreboard. Still nil all between the Panthers and the Dragons.
8: And really impressed with the Dragons and what they've done coming out of their own end, Emma. They've got to the end of their sets, putting the kicks up. They've just got to be patient, continue that. The hard task is how you hold Penrith when they come out of their own. When you try and play transition sets with Penrith, you've got to come up with something at the end of your sets, but they can't do it too early. They've just got to stay in this grind and try and continue to work it out and let Penrith make a mistake and let them not be the person team that makes a mistake first.
11: So this is the fifth and the last now, and Nathan Cleary, he puts it up high down to Clint Gutherson, who takes it easily. We might take this chance to head down to the sideline because Adam Jackson is on the sideline for us thanks to Bob Jang
15: Team
11: Arts.
15: Yeah, good evening, team. Just an update on the conditions down here at ground level, 21 degrees. The field has held up remarkably well considering we've had so many games here at Magic Ground on the weekend and also, of course, with the Women's State of Origin. Unfortunately, though, rain predicted for the back end of this game. Also got to acknowledge the diehard fans that have stayed here in the stands. I've got a guy behind me, one of those old-school Illawarra Steelers jersey from the 1990s, so might have to do a welfare check on him depending on how this game turns out.
11: Thank you, Jacko. There have been some great retro jerseys actually so far this Magic Round as Cookie gets it on the fifth and last and they go back to Atkinson, who puts it down once again to Edwards. Atkinson's chasing his own kick.
14: That's fantastic from Atkinson there, chasing his own kick. Great kick, putting pressure. And they're winning the field position battle at the moment, the Dragons. They're making Penrith come off their own line, and they're defending extremely well. Three in the tackle, slowing it down. They're controlling the ruck, which they're being very patient, which is great to see.
11: So Papali'i now takes a run. This is the fourth. They're on their own 40. Quick play the ball. Dylan Edwards goes for a quick scoot, but an intercept. Dylan Edwards, who's usually as accurate as ever, and it's intercepted there by Christian Tuipulotu, 40 metres out from the line, and they get a set restart now for a ruck infringement. So what a brilliant opportunity for the Dragons, their best of the match so far. They shift it right, Atkinson to Stewart. He'll play a cookie at dummy half, 25 out now. This is the second tackle. They go to Flanagan, to Pasifiki Tonga, 15 out. This is the third. What do they have, the Dragons? They go left. Flanagan, quick hand. Oh, out to Tuipulotu. Fell home to Tuipulotu. So he's definitely grounded it, but it may be just short. The referee's going to go upstairs.
8: Is it
11: he's
8: going
11: to say no try, double movement. So he gets tackled. He eventually gets to the line, Christian Tuipulotu. But it looks like he was probably tackled before the line, and it's a double movement. We're going to take a look at what the bunker has to say. So Dylan Edwards there.
16: Has been cleared at this point?
11: In the tackle.
8: Alamotti goes low. Edwards up the top.
16: Ball's grounded short here.
8: Promoted it. He definitely promotes it.
11: Definitely short there. So, I mean, entertaining footy from the Dragons early on, just 8 minutes into this contest. Dylan Edwards and Alamotti did their very best.
16: Ball's grounded short here. We're now looking at the left foot of Christian Tuipulotu. He then uses this to drive forward and promote the ball. The ball then makes the line for a double movement. We have a decision.
8: He had his hand in the cookie jar. He reached that little bit too far to get that cookie. He got caught.
11: But when you're that close, how can you not? The temptation is there, right? He was millimetres or centimetres short.
8: They're doing a great job, the Dragons, though. Honestly, they're building pressure. They got their first attacking set. They had the great shape down this left-hand side.
11: Up against that defence of the Panthers, which is usually with Alamotti and To'o, very sound on that right edge. So 8 minutes gone here on the Beacon Trade scoreboard. Still no score. But a great set from the Dragons as they muscle up in defence now. Val Holmes puts a big shot on Alamotti. Tungo comes in for a run. Hasn't seen a whole lot of footy this year, but it's been great coming off the bench these last few weeks. Strong run from Moses Leota. He's 35 out from his own line now. This is the third. They shift it left to Papali'i. He gets tackled just shy of halfway. Fourth tackle, Lussick. Back to Smith, quick hands, yo to Cleary, out to Tungo. He's in a little bit of space. He tries to fend off Paul Flanagan, but it was a good tackle in the end from the number seven. 50-metre gain, this is the last. They go to Cleary, and he puts it high, down to Clint Gutherson. Oh, Brian Tolo's there to nail him. Not a whole lot of pressure on the tape, but then a crunching tackle from Brian To'o. Oh, and again, they muscle up in defence. Lindsay Smith, huge tackle. An offload to Setu Tu.
17: Tom, up now, on the mark.
11: So a bit of hot potato from the Dragons. They're throwing it around. This is a second tackle now, and they're already up almost to their own 30. Back to the middle, and Clint Gutherson, the co-captain, comes in for a bit of run. Interesting to see what the future holds for him with Scott Drinkwater obviously coming to the club next year. Fourth tackle, they're still stuck inside their own half. They'll play it. Cook moves back to Atkinson once again. He's done all of the kicking tonight. And it's a huge one. That goes almost 50 metres. Dylan Edwards takes it, gives it back to To'o in the middle. 10 minutes gone, still no score here at Suncorp Stadium.
8: Penrith Panthers at the moment are doing a great job. They're playing that just clinical football. They're just getting to the end of the set, building pressure. I like this from Cleary, the way he's directing his team around the park, and he's just wearing out the St. George team. But St. George are in the fight. They've come to play. They're doing all the little things right, aren't they, Todd Carney?
18: St. George is doing what they needed to do in the start of this game by the first 10 minutes, by just turning the Penrith Panthers around. Nelly had a try there, and they had some disappointment. They got through that in that set. Previously, they probably would have tried another end. But they're still staying in the fight, and it's anyone's game at the moment.
11: Looking at some Triple M Choice Hotel stats, the Dragons 70% for territory as they put a kick up on the last, and this time it's Isaac Tungo who crunches Clint Gutherson, and he's going to have to check his ribs are still in place after this match. They're muscling up in defence. The Penrith Panthers once again. Isaiah Yeo, Lindsay Smith, and Freddie Lussick all come in to crunch Tuipulotu. This time Val Holmes comes in for a quick scoot. Not much of a game there. This is the third, and he's still on his own 30. Gutho says, I want another run. Give it to me. He takes him a couple of metres forward, so he's onto the 40-metre line now, and a kick on the four from Atkinson. But straight down to Dylan Edwards, 20 out from his own line.
19: Moses, give me a front foot.
11: So 11 minutes gone on the Beacon Trade scoreboard. Still no score between the top of the table, Panthers, and the Dragons, who have had a great start, still searching for their first victory.
19: Out of play, Isaiah.
11: The Panthers go back to To'o, who comes in from the wing for a run. He's tackled on the third, just shy of halfway. Casey McLean. Strong run from him. Will he be in a Blues jersey this year? Dylan Edwards, they're in support. So all of a sudden, on the last tackle, the Panthers are 25 out. What do they have here? This is one of their best opportunities. Cleary puts it up down that left edge. Thomas Jenkins. Oh, he's got it. Thomas Jenkins, a brilliant lead from the star winger. He thinks he's got over. And the referee says, yes, sir. Yes, you did. A brilliant start from Penrith. And it had to be Thomas Jenkins, the leading try scorer, who's broke all sorts of records this year. Take a bow, Jenkins. After 12 minutes, it's Penrith 4, Dragons
14: 0. Oh, and I desperately want to give the Dragons defence a wrap. So far in this match, the Penny Panthers have not had one tackle inside the 20 of the Dragons. All of a sudden, they get a kick outside the 30, pinpoint position, and Jenkins goes up. I don't know what the winger there was doing for the Dragons. He just let Jenkins go up all by himself. He's fighting to get it down. He gets the ball down. Great way to start. Great work to handle that pressure at the start of the match. But the kick there from Cleary was outstanding. Found the spots in Jenkins. Little fight from Gutherson trying to hold that ball up. But Jenkins can't even find the line. Just always finds a way to get it over the stripe.
11: We're taking a look at Harvey Norman. He eventually gets it down. So it looked like on the first effort he didn't. He kept the ball up and he kept trying and trying.
14: But Todd Carney, the defence from the Dragons so far in this match, the Penny Panthers haven't had one attacking set yet. They haven't had the ball inside the 20. They've done so well to keep him out of that attacking area. Just that quick kick let him down.
18: Yeah, that kick did let him down, but if you take it back to the previous set for the Dragons, they went for a 40-20 early, which gave Dylan Edwards an opportunity to catch him, get up over the 30, which then put him in a position to have an attacking kick. Great work from Nathan Cleary. Sat on the open side of the field, knows where his strength is to be milky on the wing, so he's jumped over the left side, nudges it up over the top. As you said, Benny, what was the winger doing? He just left Gutho sitting on his own. And when you come up with something like Milky Jenkins, you're up against it, and they've got the points for it.
11: This is a metre in from the sideline for Nathan Cleary. 60% on the per tech kick predictor. But I tell you what, it's pretty hard to back against the star. That is Nathan Cleary. He strikes it, and he's got it. So after 14 minutes on the Beacon Trade scoreboard, it's Penrith 6, Dragons 0. Adam Jackson on the other side of this.
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15: Well, it wouldn't be magic round without the try-scoring magician in the NRL, Tom Jenkins, crossing. So that's his 17th try already this season. The top try-scorer last year scored 24. So not even at the halfway mark of the season, and he's well and truly on track for a record-breaking year, the Penrith winger.
11: Thank you, Jacko. An incredible backstory as well for Tom Jenkins. He was playing Wrong Messy Cup 18 months ago. Moses Leota off the kickoff. A strong run, as you'd expect. He knocks over the Dragons defenders, Isaiah Yeo. Now comes in, he gets tackled, 20 out from his own line. This is the second. They go to Lindsay Smith for another routine hit up. But they're all over that one, the Dragons. He's still on his feet when he plays the ball. Dylan Edwards now, the star fullback, he gets tackled. 40 out from his own line. This is the fourth. An early kick from Nathan Cleary, looking for a 40-20, but he doesn't quite get it. Clint Gutherson is there. So now, oh, he almost He's getting dragged towards the sideline, Gutho, so he tries to offload it to Christian Tuipulotu. Thankfully, Tuipulotu was there to regather it, because that could have been disastrous for the Dragons.
14: And now, this is what makes the Penny Panthers so great, is after points, they work down the field, they get to a great kick, Cleary finds the ground, and now they're just absolutely manhandling the Dragons as they try to make it out of their own end.
11: 15 minutes gone on the Beacon Trade scoreboard, just the one try, 6-0 to the Panthers. It started raining, they shift it right to the Dragons. And Setu 2 gets tackled, quick play the ball back to Hamish Stewart, tipped to be a future captain of this club. Fifth and last, back to Atkinson from the halfway line. Oh, it's pouring now, just as Adam Jackson predicted. And Dylan Edwards, easy take once again. He brings it back, 15 out from his own line. How does this change the game plan now, the rain, particularly the kicking game for both sides?
14: I think the most important thing will be the kicking game. Defensive lines are starting to compress up. They're going to try and go through the middle of the ruck. A lot less passing, short hands. But it just comes down to making the other team. It's so hard to score a try when you're working the ball off your own 10 or 20. If they continue to do that, they're going to stay in this fight, the Dragons.
18: Yeah, continue to stay patient for both teams. We know what Penrith will do. Nathan will steer him around the park. It's just up to Kyle and Atkinson to return serve as he would do.
11: Casey McLean gets monstered there by Toby Couchman. Maybe a high shot, but he gets away with it. So just inside his own half, Nathan Cleary puts it up. Down to Clint Gutherson. Wow. He's popped a battering today. This time it's from Isaiah Papali'i. Adam Jackson on the sideline, are you staying dry down there?
15: I'm doing my best. I'm quickly trying to pop up this umbrella and get the rain jacket on, but it is getting very heavy, greasy conditions at the moment.
11: So 16 minutes gone on the Beacon Trade scoreboard. Penrith leading the Dragons 6 points to nil. Looking at a Harvey Norman replay, that epic shot of Papali'i on Clint Gutherson. He's been monstered about three times. The Dragons quick play the ball on the fourth. They shift it to Dylan Egan, the young back rower. Huge future ahead for him. Cookie goes back to Atkinson again. This is the last, and he puts it high down to Dylan Edwards, who takes it 10 out from his own line. Not too much of a chase there from the Dragons, but Hamish Stewart tries to get him. He's in a bit of space. Dylan Edwards gets through one, gets through two, eventually wrapped up 25 out. And he will play it to Lungi, a quick scoop from dummy half. The young number six, 35 out from their own line now. This is the second. Papali'i comes in for a run. He's lost it. Oh, so already a couple of minutes of rain and the errors start to creep in already. An error from Papali'i, 18 minutes gone, Penrith leading 6-0.
18: They're quite lucky, the Dragons, yeah. They got an error out of Papali'i. Their right side defence let that kick down there before. There's no right that Dylan Edwards should catch the ball on the right side of the field and make his way on the left, other side, left tram line. They just need to be better. That's the clinical stuff you need to do against Penrith, because all of a sudden that end set could have ended up here other than if they didn't have that error.
14: Yeah, the Dragons definitely needed a little break there. They were looking a little bit tired. They've got the ball back now. Hope they can regroup. They might be looking to the bench very shortly to replace some of those middlers who've got through a lot of work.
11: Certainly have. So too the man who just played it, Pasifiki Tonga. So already another great opportunity. They'll play it 30 out from the Panthers line. This is the second. They go to Flanagan, back to one of the Couchman twins. That's Toby. Oh, great offload to Damian Cook. Oh, he almost got it away to Clint Gutherson. He could have been away there. They'll play it, and Emre Gula into the action, so we do have fresh Dragon legs for the Dragons.
0: Go for
11: 10 out. They play it. Cookie goes right to Atkinson. He puts on a right foot step, but he's taken high by Nathan Cleary. It would have been, I mean, it was a great tackle from Cleary to stop him, just a tad too high. Penalty sufficient. 19 minutes gone. Still just the one try. Penrith leading 6-0. So 10 out. They take the tap, the Dragons, and Emre Gula says, give it to me. Routine hit up. He's tackled 2 metres out. Kyle Flanagan now back to Couchman. And Liotta puts on a massive shot. He plays it. Cook's there. They shift it left. Atkinson, Flanagan, out to Gutherson. Val Holmes now tries to put on a little goose step, but he's tackled by Brian To'o. There's still 10 out. This is the third. Gutho goes himself, trying to get an offload. Oh, he gets it, but Val Holmes drops it. He was looking. Then Val Holmes had kind of looked away when he eventually gave the offload. So let off for Penrith. That's the first error for the Dragons. After 20 minutes here at Suncorp Stadium, Penrith still leading 6-0.
14: The Dragons were just looking for something that wasn't there. They're building great pressure. That whole set that got inside the 20 of the Penny Panthers. They worked down this left edge. Gutson just needed to take the tackle. At the moment, he's trying to do everything himself. He's just got to take that tackle and allow someone else to do what the team needs next. They needed to get to a kick and build that pressure because they're every chance to have a one-on-one kick chase up high for the wingers out wide.
11: We know Gutho's as passionate as they come. The co-captain doing everything to try and get the Dragons their first win of the season. Muscling up in defence. Good tackle from Ryan Couchman and Damian Cook on Isaiah Yeo. Lindsay Smith now charges into another three Dragons defenders. So third tackle still on their own 20. Great defensive set from the Dragons as it's pouring here at Suncorp Stadium now for the last game of Magic Round. This is the fourth. Yeo back to the middle to Moses Leota. So fifth and last. Still on their own 30. They'll have to rely on that big boot of Nathan Cleary. That goes 50 metres down to Clint Gutherson. This time no one's there to cut him in half and rattle those ribs. Isaac Tungo wraps him up 30 out from their own line. So strong return already. Tui Pilotu comes in for a run. Flanagan at dummy half back to Egan, who is already up into Panthers territory. He goes 10, 15 metres on the third tackle. Oh, and they get a six again. Well, what an opportunity now for the Dragons. Emre Goulis got it centre field. What do they have? Looking for their first try. They're 30 out. Quick scoop from dummy half of the milestone man, Damian Cook. But Isaiah Yeo grabs onto his legs. They're 20 out. Second tackle. They go left to Flanagan. Back on the inside to Val Holmes. He almost was looking for an offload but decided against it after that last set. Cook goes right. Atkinson to Gutherson. Moses Sully out to center two. Dylan Edwards.
14: Wow.
11: Dylan Edwards with an epic tackle. That is as good as you will see. A meter short, but they've still got it, the Dragons. Moses Sully now just goes himself. So he'll play it fifth and last. They go to Atkinson. He puts a kick in to centre field, but Paul Alamotti was all over that. Oh, well, the Penrith Panthers, that's why they won four premierships in a row. An epic tackle from Dylan Edwards. Then Paul Alamotti defused that kick. So they're holding on, the Panthers. 22 minutes gone on the Beacon Trade scoreboard, still leading 6-0.
18: Great work from the Dragons in the attack. They've had another couple of opportunities down here tonight. They've been disallowed one, and that time Dylan Edwards puts them away. But for the Panthers, they just need to consistently turn this ball back around and let Panthers, Dragons break. But so far, the Dragons are doing a really good job.
14: They're winning the field position battle at the moment. They're doing a fantastic job getting to their kicks. In opposition 20, they've had 8 tackles in opposition 20 compared to 0. Penny Panthers have not had one attacking set yet, bar the kick they scored off.
11: So Dean Young will certainly be happy with this start from the Dragons. Still searching for their first win of the season. They just need to convert this territory into points. They're confident it'll come. Christian Tuipulotu comes in for a run on the second. He's tackled on his own 40. And now it's the other winger, Setu Tu, who's been busy early. Cook at dummy half. Goes back to the fresh legs on the field, Emre Gula. Grand final with the Raiders back in 19. He plays it. Fourth tackle. They shift it left to Toby Couchman, who gets away from Freddie Lussick. They're eventually wrapped up. Scott Sorensen into the action too for the Penrith Panthers. This is the last. Atkinson puts it up from his own 30. The chase is there. Jenkins gets up high. They almost take out his legs from underneath him, and he manages to hold on to the ball. That is an outstanding take from the leading try scorer in the competition and the only try scorer of this match so far, Thomas Jenkins. 16 minutes remaining in this first half at Suncorp Stadium. Penrith still leading 6-0.
18: I'm talking about Casey McLean. The guy outside him, his name been mentioned by Origin. It has to be
14: Milky.
18: Yeah, Milky.
11: It's been mentioned, but I think he's kind of the last few weeks. It's people have gone a little bit quiet on him.
18: I just don't like picking blokes out of position. Case of McLean's the centre.
0: Go, Marcus, too deep.
11: Very good point. Options galore there if Latrell Mitchell isn't fit, as we're hearing reports of. So that kick from Cleary, rather, on the last. And Cleary manages to regather, so he puts in a second kick. Gutho's chasing.
21: Did Gutho touch
11: Gutho,
21: that?
11: I think Gutho touched that.
0: Middle play the ball, Dragons.
11: Having a listen to the ref, did Gutho touch that?
21: He's saying no touch.
11: No, he didn't.
0: In
11: okay.
0: The
21: a great scramble defence from the Dragons. They've been outstanding. I think they're in the grind at the moment, the Dragons. They're fighting. And when they clearly put the second kick in, the amount of Dragon jerseys around the ball, that's showing Dean Young effort. That's what Dragon fans want to see tonight. They've turned up tonight. They're competing for each other. They're tied right now. They need their outside backs to get in, take some of those tough carries, and make sure if you're Kyle Flanagan, get to your kick.
11: So Kyle Flanagan back in the side with Cade Reid out with injury, and they get a six again, the Dragons, on their own 30. So, they've had plenty of opportunities so far. Almost put that one down, Hamish Stewart, but he held on to it. He got an offload away as well to Atkinson. So, he's tackled five shy of halfway. This is the second. They shift it left, quick hands out to Val Holmes. He tried to get it out to Tui Pilotto. Looked like it was touched by Brian Toto in the process.
0: Knock on, Penrith.
11: Yep.
0: Knock on,
11: Penrith. Looks like the rain has eased a little bit. 14 minutes remaining in this first half. Penrith still leading 6 points to nil.
21: That was great. We've worked from the Dragon, worked down the middle of the field. They've reached the halfway line. They attack this left side. They throw a nice little tunnel ball where the Penny Panthers centre try to come out and shut it down. But luckily, Toto came up and stuck his hand out. The Dragons get another set right on halfway.
11: So another opportunity. What do they have? 14 minutes remaining in the first half on the Beacon Trade scoreboard. They go back to Toby Couchman, one of the young twins playing for the Dragons, local junior. They go back to Emre Gula. Then on the inside to Dylan Egan. Strong run. He gets wrapped up. Third tackle, 30 out. This time Cook gives it to Stewart. He'll play it again at dummy half. Oh, Atkinson, he's there. That was a quick run. This is the fifth and last. They're 10 out. What do they have? The Dragons. Oh, what a coach killer. Fifth and last, and in the play the ball, they've made an error. Daniel Atkinson, is he going to challenge that one?
0: Challenge is over.
11: Challenge is over.
21: Emma, I like that from Atkinson, though. He saw something down the short side. He sprinted on, took the line on. Unfortunately, as he got tackled in a strong tackle, he just bobbled the ball just a little bit. But I love that from the young kid, showing confidence, saw an opportunity down the short side, and he attacked it with speed. They're looking like they've got confidence, these two halves, for the Dragon. And they're back in their defence now.
18: They're the opportunities you can't miss, but that's the third time they've been down there attacking the Panthers' line, haven't come up to play five kick. I know it's not always important, but you're missing out on opportunities when there's going to be a 50-50 chance for a kick to a corner.
11: Yeah, the possession certainly starting to even up. 12 minutes remaining in this first half at Suncorp Stadium, the final match of Magic Round. It's been an incredible weekend so far. We thought this one was going to be a blowout, but now Isaiah Yeo's dropped it. 40 out from his own line. So it's starting to get a bit scrappy. It is wet out there. Clint Gutherson says, give it to me, and he runs it straight up the guts. So first tackle, 30 out. What do they have? Back to Ryan Couchman. They go one out there. Hooks ready. Dummy half. Gutherson wanted it, but they go right. Atkinson, a little short ball there to Hamish Stewart, but he's wrapped up by McLean. They shift it back to the middle now. Emre Gula, a little dummy, but he certainly didn't fool anyone, so now they're five out. This is the fourth. They go right. Flanagan to Atkinson. Out to Moses Sula. He tries to step away from one. He's dropped it 2 metres out from the Panthers' line. Well, this is going to be killing Dean Young. So many opportunities and just a couple of errors starting to come into this contest. 11 minutes remaining. Penrith still leading 6 points to nil.
21: The Dragons just need to calm down. They're doing fantastic with their shape. On tackle four, he just goes for the pass. That's not there. Goes for the try with that nice pass. But they have one more tackle up their sleeve with their kick. They just

0: the moment, the Dragons.
1: Dylan Edwards now on the third tackle, comes in for a run. Will he be the Blues fullback or will it be James Tedesco? An interesting night ahead. Fresh legs now as well. Liam Henry into the action for Penrith as Cleary goes into Dragons territory. So it's the last and it's Cleary who will play it. So they'll go back to Talongi who puts it up. 40 out. Down to that wing of Setu Chu. Thomas Jenkins is chasing. He's knocked it back. But then it might have been knocked on.
2: Knocked on first by Panthers. It's a changeover.
1: By another, yep, Panthers player by Liam Henry there. He was in support. So it's going to be a changeover.
2: Wait,
1: did you like that end to the set?
0: I love that end to the set. Jenkins gets up. He's so confident at the moment. He's a great winger. He contests. He hits the ball back. But around the ball, we're seeing more Dragons jerseys sitting there as the ball hits the ground. They find a way to get onto it. There's a knock on there by the Penny Panthers, but still so far in the game, over 30 minutes have gone in the game that the Panthers have not had one tackle inside the 20 metres of the Dragon. They're making the Penny Panthers work their the way off their line, and they're playing good, safe footy. I'd just like to see more patient when they've got an attacking set from the Dragons.
1: So Toby Couchman gets tackled on the fourth, halfway, wrapped up by Liam Henry.
2: Halfway, Marcus!
1: So now it is the fifth and the last. Emre Gula plays it. They go back to Atkinson. He puts up a high kick down to that wing of Thomas Jenkins, who goes up. Setu Tu was there, but didn't put a whole lot of pressure on him. Let's check in with Adam Jackson on the sideline. You're staying dry down there, my friend.
3: Yeah, fortunately, Emma, the rain has stopped very much to my relief. It got pretty heavy there about 10 minutes ago. But you touched on that Origin news from the Blues. New South Wales Rugby League has just sent out an email. I'll read the first line. New South Wales Rugby League officials can confirm that South Sydney Rabbitohs centre Latrell Mitchell contacted the New South Wales Blues coach Laurie Daly today to rule himself out of contention for game one of the Origin series. So definitely no Latrell Mitchell. Maybe it opens the door for Katoni Staggs.
1: Okay, so what would you do? So you put Crichton on the left, would you, and Katoni on the right, or you've got Tolukola, Jack Bostock, what would you do?
4: There's so many options. There's some really good players putting their hand up. Bostock's been really good since he's come back from injury. Tolukola, we know what he can do when he's got open space, but there's not heaps of space in Origin. Defence could be an issue there. You've got Casey McLean, who can play left side. You've got Crichton. You've got so many options.
0: As a Queenslander, I'd put a front rower out there, I'd say.
1: We will listen to 0% of what you say tonight. It's like on the footy show when Freddie and Joey are trying to say who's going to be in the halves and Billy's just laughing away. Interesting too with the Ponga rumours, so can't wait for 9 a.m. tomorrow to see the final teams that are named. 8 minutes remaining here.
4: Hammer's fullback.
1: They're saying Hammer fullback, Ponga at seven, no Reese. Who knows? Billy said don't believe everything you read, but
4: that's right.
1: But he has to keep his cards close to his chest as Gutho goes on a nice run. A flick pass out the back to fellow co-captain Damian Cook, who fends off one. Can't fend off Freddie Lussick, though. So it's the fifth and last. They'll play at 25 out the Dragons. Another good opportunity. Once again, they go to Atkinson. Not a high kick, not a deep one either. And it's batted forward by the Dragons. So Blaise Talungi comes up with it. Crossing to a shot of Dean Young in the coach's box has been an interesting first few weeks for him, taking over from Shane Flanagan, the roller coaster that is rugby league.
4: I reckon I know what he's talking about, the disappointment of the end of sets for the Dragons tonight. They've had a lot of opportunities down there, but for that last little kick there, Atkinson needs to do a better job. He needs to get his two centre and wingers and back row down there flying, chasing the ball. He was the only guy that got there to try and slap it back, which landed in Blaise Talungi's hands. They just need to be way better on their play five options.
1: Dylan Edwards gets up a little ginger. I think he copped a knock to his nose. He keeps holding on to it, but he gets up all right. He's as tough as they come. So too, Isaiah Yeo, who plays it now, back to Cleary. He puts it up, fifth and last. It's a high one. McLean is chasing. He knocks it back, but then Atkinson is there. So he saves the day, Daniel Atkinson. And now they've got 6.5 minutes to try and get their first points of the evening. They've had plenty of opportunities, just haven't executed on the end of their sets. Panthers leading 6-0.
0: You can throw a blanket over the Dragons at the moment. They're very tired. They just need their outside backs to come in. Oh, no.
1: Another error, but this time 20 out from their own line.

0: what will hurt them right now. They just need their outside backs to come in through those tough curves. Their forwards have defended so well at the moment. They've been getting to their kicks, completing their sets. But this will be the first attacking set of the game for the Penny Panthers.
1: Well, this is what Panthers do. They put you into this much pressure in the last 6 minutes. They now get an opportunity to score points because they're attacking their line. The Dragons, they just need to come up squeaky clean and not let it happen.
2: So what do they have? 6 minutes to go. 6-0 on the Beacon Trade scoreboard. Cleary feeds the scrum. They go out to Jenkins on that left edge. He's tackled 25 out. He plays at Lussick at dummy half. Cleary puts in an early kick.
3: Surrender!
2: Oh, but
0: what was that?
2: Gunnison has come up with it. They crossed Ivan Cleary in the coach's box. He looks a little bit perplexed. It's an unusual one from Nathan Cleary there.
1: It is, but listening to people talk about Nathan's game, he's changed his things up. He's trying different things. That time probably wasn't the best thing to try. But hey, it's Nathan Cleary. I'm not going to begrudge you.
0: Kicking on the third.
1: Second.
0: Yeah.
1: He sinks wet weather footy. Make the Dragons force him to come out of there. If it gets through, it's a nice kick because Gutho was in beyond the line.
2: And now the Dragons could be into a little bit of space. They're up to their own 40 now. Bow gets a nice offload to Damian Cook. It's still alive. Back to Emre Gula. He's looking for support. But eventually wrapped up just shy of halfway by Liam Henry and Scott Sorensen. So this is the last. Atkinson again puts a 30-metre kick. And Thomas Jenkins has to dive forward to get it. A good take from the man they call Milky. The only try scorer. So far this evening. Rock infringement, so they'll get six again. The Penrith Panthers, 4 minutes remaining. Penrith leading 6-0 on the Beacon Trade scoreboard. Casey McLean, not much of a gain there. Little scoop from dummy half. Talung is there to give it back to Papali'i.
3: Emery, no more!
2: In the back row, on that left edge. He'll play it. Third tackle, 40 out. They go back to Cleary. They shift it right. Edwards to Alamotti. He tries to do a little skip and a dance, but he's wrapped up by Flanagan. And Val Holmes on that right edge. Quick hands, back to the middle. Cleary to Yo. An unorthodox kind of pass, but it's still alive after hitting the deck. And Casey McLean slices through one. Does he get away from Gutho? No, he does not. Great tackle.
0: Jeez, he's good.
2: Clint Gutherson blasts it to dummy half. They go out to Milky Jenkins. Oh, he's over again. Oh, Milky Jenkins. Try number 18 for the season. And a double tonight. Well, if it was going to be anyone who extended the lead, it had to be Thomas Jenkins. 3.5 minutes remaining in this first half, and it is Penrith 10, Dragons 0.
0: No, I love that from McLean there. Beautiful. They go down the left-hand side for the Penny Panthers. McLean gets a ball, comes off his left foot, breaks one, breaks two, gets a quick play of the ball. They go down the short side and get the ball to Jenkins, the Milky Bar kid. Absolutely gets the ball one-on-one. There's no the confidence this kid has. There's two on him, actually, as he's reaching out to the line. And somehow, in half a metre, stretches out his left hand and gets it down over the line.
1: That was going to be a challenge for the Dragons to hold the Panthers out. Just before that play when Milky Jenkins scored, I like the way they just jump on the front foot and play footy. When the Panthers lost Mitch Kenny early on in the year, there's concerns on who was going to fill it. But Freddie Lussick's been doing an outstanding job. And that time he goes away from Nathan, steps down the left side and hits out Milky Jenkins in the corner. And all he does is always score tries, Milky, so why wouldn't you?
0: One thing I really love about McLean is not only does he have big, powerful runs, his job's not done until he gets up and plays the ball. They don't have an opportunity down that short side. If McLean doesn't get up and have that quick play the ball, gives Jenkins that one-on-one time speed. Jeez, they've got so much confidence down that left edge.
1: Well, they've got striking. You know what? All their effort is their kick chase is so important. You watch every time the ball goes up, Milky and McLean are always there, either are going up to contest it or they're taking the catcher as soon as they catch the ball. So it's all around that effort and attitude area.
2: So this kick, 62% on the Pertec kick predictor for Nathan Cleary. It's virtually from the sideline. He nailed the first one. Can he do it again?
1: Just give him 100%.
2: Do we ever have 100%?
0: You've just jinxed him. I'm blaming you.
1: No way, you can't jinx him. You can't jinx him.
2: I don't think it's possible to put them off on the absolute god that is Nathan Cleary. Penrith 12, Dragons 0. Adam Jackson on the other side of this.
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5: Well, Milky Jenkins has already scored 4 tries in 1 game earlier this season, so if he backs up his first half double with the second half double, he'll have 20 tries already for the season. It might be a bit of an injury concern for the Panthers. Just watching Isaac Tungo, seems to be troubled by a bit of a leg injury, so he looks quite ginger. I'll keep an eye on him.
2: Adam Jackson on the sideline there, all thanks to Bob Jang T-Mart. The final match of Magic Round here at Suncorp Stadium. It has been an incredible weekend so far. First tackle for the Panthers, it is Scott Sorensen, and he gives it back to Isaiah Yeo. So this is the second. They're on their own 20. Lussick at dummy half, who, as the boys mentioned, has been incredible filling in for Mitch Kenny. Run from Liam Henry, and now Dylan Edwards decides to go himself, but he doesn't make it too far because Dylan Egan puts him on his backside. Quick hands, Cleary out to Talungi. He's into Dragons territory now. This is the fifth and last. What do they have? They go back to Cleary. He puts it up. It's high. Not too deep. It's gone 10, 15 metres. They let it bounce, the Dragons.
3: Liam moves, gone.
2: You know, the great Phil Gould always says, if you let it bounce, you invite disappointment into your life. But a let off for the Dragons because Clint Gutherson did come up with it. Now Val Holmes has it. Second tackle. They've got a minute and 15 seconds left. What do they have, the Dragons, in this first half?
3: Ready, no more.
2: They're down 12-0 against the ladder leaders. It's been a brave 40 minutes so far. Christian Tuipulotu comes in from that left wing for a run. This is the fourth. Josh Kerr came off the bench. He plays it. Atkinson, this is the last. It's a deep one down to Dylan Edwards. He takes it 10 out from his own line. So this, you'd imagine, is the last set of the first half. 40 seconds remaining. Dylan Edwards brings it back into the defensive line. Cookie wraps him up. Isaiah Papali'i now. Just a routine run straight up the middle for Papali'i. They go back to the try scorer, Milky Jenkins. He's courageous. He charges straight into the big boys. Quick hands now. Edwards right to clear it. He tries to put in an early kick once again. It comes off a Dragon. 6 more. Tungo then puts it on his boot. Well, I think that'll be it for the first half. Gutherson has it. 8 seconds remaining. The countdown's on. They might see what they've got. Cook puts in a little kick. He's chasing. I don't think he'll get there. Ryan Toy! Ryan Toy fumbles
0: it. Stop it.
2: He fumbles it. Cookie's there to clean it up. Oh, that's one of the best moments of his career. And he's one of the best blokes in the competition. So you've got to love that from Damien Cook. Penrith 12, Dragons 4.
0: That's a perfect example of never giving up. Cookie puts his kick in. A little chip with 1 second on the clock. So they're trying to come up with something. He sprints down there. Toho goes for the ball. The ball bounces the wrong way. Cookie kicks at it with his right foot. It goes over. There's a race to the ball, and he finds a way. Cook in his 250th game to just show that effort beats talent every day when talent's not prepared to work hard like that. Holy smokes, what a great work there took, Carney.
1: It's great work. Hopefully at halftime he sprinkles a little bit of that dust over his team, because at the point of this point of the season, the Dragons haven't won.
0: Oh, no. Don't take it away from me.
2: That is cruel. Everyone in this ground wants him to have that try. I think even the Penrith fans want Cookie to have this try. So, we're going to take a look at the Harvey Norman replay in the bunker. So, Brian Toto
6: has possession.
0: No, he doesn't.
6: Damien Cook then kicks his hand while he has possession of the ball. This is considered dangerous claim.
2: Oh.
0: That's not... I'm sorry.
2: He has a few fingertips on the ball. That's not possession, is it?
0: He's trying to get possession. He's trying to grab it with his hand. Yes, he's touched the ball, but he hasn't got possession. If Cookie tries to steal that ball one-on-one, it's play on. He doesn't kick his hand. He does nothing. It should be a one-on-one strip, essentially.
2: He's not happy with that, Damien Cook. As you can imagine, that is cruel to take that off him. Dean Young, not too happy in the coach's box either, but...
0: He doesn't kick anything but the ball, so that's not kicking in danger. I don't see what the problem with that is. I'd love to...
2: I'm sure there'll be plenty more made of it. Look, particularly if it ends up being a close contest. there'll be a lot made of that in the post-match media conference. So look, we're still alive in this first half. This is the final play. Nathan Cleary, he puts it up high. Gutherson's there. Jenkins was there too, but he knocked it on.
1: Oh no.
2: But now Val Holmes has knocked it on.
1: Oh, stop it.
2: Oh my goodness.
0: What's going on? What is... This is mayhem.
2: There were just about four knock-ons in the space of 3.5 seconds just there. But that's going to be it. That's going to be the first half here at Suncorp Stadium. It's had a bit of everything, but it's 12-0 the Panthers. No one gave the Dragons a chance, so they've been brave and they've been courageous in this first 40 minutes. But that's not enough. They need the 2 points. They need their first win of season 2026. Hope you've enjoyed the call so far. 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
2: Triple M rocking Magic Round, all thanks to Ream Hot Water and to Macca's. So it's the final match of the weekend. It is halftime. The Penrith Panthers on top of the ladder, up against the Dragons at the bottom. And it's 12-0 at halftime. Todd Carney and Ben Haddett in commentary with me. And Ben, it's probably not the score. I mean, most expected Penrith to be in front, but probably by a greater margin at this stage.
0: I was not expecting this half football from the Dragons. If you're a Dragons fan, you'd be so proud of your team at the moment. Their forwards doing a fantastic job. Both teams, their forwards have run for over 850 metres each. Possessions 50-50. Post-contact metres, 250-plus metres each for both teams. They're matching them in the middle of the Dragon. They're doing a fantastic job. It's just at the end of the sets where they're getting too excited and pushing the pass instead of just getting to the kick. That's what's letting the Dragons down. And Milky for the Penny Panthers down that left edge. Here's the difference. The Panthers have not had one tackle inside the Dragons' 20-metre line. Not one. They've only had two great kicks that have gone up where Jenkins has made the most of it and got those two tries. So great work from the Dragons. They just need to get that polish at the end of the sets,
1: yeah,
0: don't they, Toddy?
1: That's the point I was disappointed with the Dragons is they had a lot of opportunities down there. As Benny said, the Panthers didn't have one chance inside their 30, but the Dragons had a lot. And those opportunities they had, they didn't get to play five a few times. And the times they did get to play five, they're very poor kicks. And onto Milky Jenkins and his tries. When I was watching him there in the break, he doesn't deserve to score the tries. It's just the poor lack of effort from the winger and centre there. But one on the kick chase and another one, you need to make the tackle. There's no way he should score those tries. And that's the difference sometimes. If you can't sustain it for 40 minutes and really put the pressure on the Penrith Panthers, they'll make you pay and they've got to come out after halftime and do this again.
2: Well, Damian Cook also had a try, disallowed right on the stroke of halftime, which was disappointing in game 250. But anyway, big second half coming up here at Suncorp Stadium, the final match of Magic Round. What do the Dragons have in store? 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
2: Flanagan, quick hit. Oh, out to Tui Palotu. Bell home to Tui Palotu. So he's definitely grounded it, but it may be just short. The referee's going to go upstairs.
1: Is it double movement?
2: He's going to say no try, double movement. Panthers are 25 out. What do they have here? This is one of their best opportunities. Cleary puts it up down that left edge. Thomas Jenkins. Oh, he's got it. Thomas Jenkins, a brilliant lead from the star winger. He thinks he's got over. And the referee says, yes, sir. Yes, you did. A brilliant start from Penrith. Goes right. Atkinson to Gutherson. Oh, Moses Sully out to Sentu. Dylan Edwards.
1: Wow.
2: Dylan Edwards with an epic tackle. That is as good as you will see. A metre short. Plus six at dummy half. They go out to Milky Jenkins. Oh, he's over again. Oh, Milky Jenkins. Try number 18 for the season. And a double tonight. Well, if it was going to be anyone who extended the lead, it had to be Thomas Jenkins. Cook puts in a little kick. He's chasing. I don't think he'll get there. Oh, Ryan Thomas. Ryan Thomas.
25: Has possession.
1: No, he doesn't.
25: Jamie Cook then kicks his hand while he has possession of the ball. This is considered dangerous play.
2: Oh.
1: That's not, hey, I'm sorry.
2: He has it's a few fingertips on the ball. It's had a bit of everything, but it's 12-0 the Panthers. No one gave the Dragons a chance, so they've been brave and they've been courageous.
9: Triple M Rocks Magic Round.
2: Triple M rocking your Sunday night footy, all thanks to Ream Hot Water and to Maccas. This is the final match of Magic Round. The top of the table Panthers up against the Dragons at the bottom, still searching for their first victory. And Penrith only have a 12-0 lead, so a courageous and a brave first half performance from the Dragons. They need to convert that into some points though, so what do you think? I know you said they just need to hold on to the ball. Good options on those last, on fourth and fifth tackle, but do you see them doing that, or are Penrith just too classy, too clinical?
0: Mate, the Dragons have been fantastic. What I want to see this second half is they work to the middle of the field or the right side of the field and attack this left edge. They've had a lot of excess where they've caught Toto and Alamotti out, where Alamotti's been shooting out the line. They've nearly scored a try down this left edge already. They've caught him three times with numbers down this left edge. I want to see them keep working hard through the middle, but attacking this left edge. That's where I see points coming for the Dragons.
2: All right, so they're out onto the field now. Are you still tipping the Panthers to run away with it, Todd Carney?
1: Yeah, I think so. I think the Dragons, if they don't handle Penrith in his first 10 minutes after halftime, I reckon we'll see the Penrith Panthers light it up. I just want to see the Dragons get to the end of sets and really put the pressure on the Panthers, not give them easy outs, and when they do have an opportunity to stop someone from scoring, put your body on the line.
0: Todd, does it sort of feel like Panthers have a couple of gears left to go? They're just going through the motions right now?
1: That's been Panthers all year. They've blew a couple of teams off the park, but they're just so consistent with wearing you down and getting the finer parts of their game, their kick chase, they're front-loading their energy once they do kick. They burn teams out and then they finish strong.
0: They're super patient, aren't they? They're clinical. They know that points are going to come at the back end. If we just do our job, build pressure, they're grinding out games. And I think this second half, it could open up.
1: Well, they're comfortable with the way they play, Benny. They've got a really good structure there, their systems. They haven't had many injuries. And it's next man up mentality. For the Dragons, it's been they're chasing things. A lot of players for the Dragons are worried about their spot in their team, so they need to worry about that, and then they've got to worry about performing against a top-line Penrith team. For me, I just need the Dragons to fix their finer detail stuff up. The stuff that you should be really good at doesn't take anything other than to play 5 year half. It's your job to put it on the money.
2: Of course, there's also the subplot of State of Origin. Teams get announced at 9 a.m. tomorrow morning, so we are underway in this second half. Clint Gutherson kicking off down to the Panthers, and it is Scott Sorensen who brings it back.
8: Right away now, Josh!
2: Gets tackled by 1, 2, 3 of the Dragons, including Josh Kerr. Came off the bench today. Isaiah Yeo comes in for a run. This is the second tackle. He's brought down 20 out from his own line. Liam Henry goes one out again. 25 out from their own line. This is the third they play it. Routine stuff here early on from the Penrith Panthers. It's Dylan Edwards who plays it. Lussick at dummy half. And another run from Sorensen, leading the club to head to the Perth Bears at the end of the year. Cleary from his own 40 puts it up, down to Clint Gutherson on his own 10-metre line. So a minute gone in this first half, the Panthers leading 12 points to nil. We know how clinical they are and how patient they are. It's hard to back against the Penrith Panthers as they monster Valentine Holmes. Great tackle, Papali'i and Liam Henry. Tui Pilotu comes in for a run from the wing. He's brought down 35 out from his own line. This is the third. Josh Kerr, the microwave man. The story has it, his parents put a microwave in his room to help him grow.
0: I put one in my kid's room too.
2: Oh, six again now. 40 out, great chance for the Dragons. Hamish Stewart, another strong run. So they're 25 out, this is still the second. Brilliant chance. Toby Couchman runs straight into Liam Henry, who brings him down easily. They play it. They shift it left, Flanagan to Emre Gula, who does his best to just charge his way towards the line. He's brought down by Cleary. Five out. Cook short ball to that microwave man, Josh Kerr. But there's four Dragons there to meet him, and they put him on his backside 2 metres out. This is the last. Cook goes right. Flanagan to Atkinson, out to Gutherson. Moses Sully, who's brought down in a brilliant tackle by the youngsters on that left edge. Casey McLean. And none other than the try-scoring machine, Thomas Jenkins. So, a few minutes gone in the second half, Penrith still leading 12 points to nil.
0: That was a great set from the Dragons. They were patient there. They worked to the middle. They had a shot left. They came back to the middle. They went right. They didn't push it. But where they turned the ball over was 5 metres out from the sideline and from the try line from the Panthers. Now the Panthers trying to work their way out from their own line. Great run from To'o.
2: As we expect from Brian To'o, as he does every single week. He'll be there in a Blues jersey, no doubt. They play it on the fourth. Lussick goes back now to Liam Henry, who's been very busy since coming onto the field. Just shy of halfway. This is the last. What do they have? They go back to Cleary, who puts it up.
0: Oh, yuck.
2: Oh, yuck.
0: You could see that floating.
2: That was one of the best blows you'll see. Christian Tui Pilotu, it's like his head was falling off as he looked up. He was kind of looking left, looking right. Where's it going? And he's dropped it. But that's what happens when Nathan Cleary puts up a cracker of a kick.
0: Todd, did you know when you strike it well, when it goes up and floating, you just know good luck catching this, pal?
1: Yeah, especially in the wet weather too. It's a lot harder to catch even when you don't hit him right there. But they just went again there for the Dragons. They turn the ball over 2 metres out from the Penrith try line, and they get to the 50-metre line. And to have the kick, it's just letting them off the pressure valve too quick.
2: So the Panthers now on the attack, 15 out. Milky Jenkins will play on. They get a six again. Short ball to Papali'i, who tries to do it himself, but he's brought down 6 metres out. Lusick at dummy half. Back to the middle. Cleary, quick hands to Yo. And he just decides to run it straight. Cook and Kerr there to meet him. He plays it. Lusick right to Cleary. Then to Isaac Tungo. Starting in the second row tonight. 5 metres short. What do they have, the Panthers? They go back to Yo. Quick hands. Cleary. Out to McLean. He tries to slice through a little bit of a gap, but Daniel Atkinson falls off the tackle. Eventually, Stewart wraps him up. He plays it 2 metres out. Papali'i was rushed up on by Cook and Kerr again. So this is the last. They're 9 out. Back to Cleary. They shift it right. Edwards. He puts it on his boot. Dylan Edwards. But it's going to be too big, and it goes into touch. He was looking for Brian Toto there on that right wing. Was that the right option there on the last time?
1: Probably not the right option. They made that up there a little bit. The set didn't go to plan for them. They had a bad pass to play four, which Nathan was hoping to get the ball out the back from Papali'i, but he had the pressure on him from the Dragons. So then he ended up the ball play five. Tried to play the play they were going to do on play four and five. And bad option from Edwards.
2: 34 minutes remaining. Penrith leading 12 points to nil. Let's check in with Adam Jackson on the sideline.
8: Yeah, thanks, Emma. The halftime message from Ivan Cleary. He told his players, I want you to compete harder, be better out of our own end, and highlight the fact that kicking will be essential, especially in this wet. So it's a key focus for them. Dragons interim coach Dean Young said he's not happy just being close. Go after this. The first 10 minutes of the second half will determine who wins this match.
2: Thank you, Jacko. All thanks to Bob Jane T-Marts on the sideline. And it's been a cracker of a match so far. As the Dragons put it up on the last, down to Milky Jenkins, who takes it 5 out from his own line. So 33 minutes remaining on the Mitsubishi Triton scoreboard. Penrith leading 12 points to nil. They need to convert that opportunity into points. The Dragons searching for their first win of 2026. Alamotti comes in for a run. He's almost to his own 40 and gets his pants pulled down. Quick play of the ball. Back to Scott Sorensen. Another strong run. So they're up to halfway. This is the fourth. Lusick back to Yo. Quick hands to Liam Henry.
1: Get out of my way.
2: Who says to Hamish Stewart, get out of my way. He steamrolls him. Back to Talungi. Nice ball to McLean. Oh, McLean's in a bit of space. Inside ball to Isaiah Papali'i. And they won't stop him from there. Oh, well, it was only going to be a matter of time before Penrith piled on more points. They're as patient as ever. That was a slick movement down that left edge. And all of a sudden, it's Penrith 16, Dragons 0.
1: Yeah, great eyes up footy from Blaise Talungi there. As you just said before, get out of my way, Hamish Stewart, which takes him out of the play five, where he'd be usually in the fourth defender. But they had three defenders, and he plays long to Casey McLean. Casey McLean slices through and plays it back inside to his back rower to Big Papa Lee to score next to the post. But that's a credit to their Blaise Talungi. He sees eyes up. There's only three defenders in front of him. He plays long and just takes the right option there and comes up trumps. Well done.
0: And that's your first job as a half, is count numbers down the short side. He saw there was an opportunity, took it on. But McLean's power and speed, I loved it from the young kid. He looked out to the winger, which pushed the person out, allowed him to come off his left foot, straighten up. It was a 2v1 with the fullback there. Had no opportunity. The fullback had to come on him. And beautiful push up the middle there for Isaiah Papali'i. Great work. They've only had one set in the attacking set so far, the Penny Panthers, and they've found a way to get it over the try line.
1: They don't miss when they get an opportunity, the Panthers. That's one thing they're definitely good at. If they get mismatch in numbers, they usually take it and take the right option most times.
2: So this conversion from Nathan Cleary, 83% on the Pertec kick predictor. He's second in most points for the season behind Jermaine Asako. It's about 15 in from touch. He lines it up and he strikes it. No problems whatsoever. So he adds the extras. Penrith 18, Dragons 0 on the Mitsubishi Triton scoreboard. Adam Jackson on the other side of this.
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8: Yeah, that try happened right in front of me on the sideline here. Casey McLean, so elusive with his speed. Hardly any space to work. He went from 0 to 100 in about a quarter of a second to set up that try. And they've just posted the total calculation. Four Magic Round attendance, 148,661 fans here this weekend. And a heap of them still sticking around despite the wet weather.
2: Adam Jackson there on the sideline. Thanks to Bob Jane, Team Arts. Thank you, Jacko. I wonder if that's close to the record as well. I think, like, just shy of 150. I think that was around about the record. I don't have the exact number.
0: Honestly,
2: but
0: America gets better and better every year. The amount of people coming here and how well they behave, going down Caxton Street, it's really something you can just see continue to grow. It has to stay in Brisbane.
2: Well, it's great that it is. I don't know if there's anywhere else. You couldn't really replicate this in anywhere else, so well done. Like
0: Queensland's the heartland of rugby league. We all know that, Emma.
2: God's country, as you all say.
0: What's that? You live up here, don't you, Toddy? Dear? One of us.
2: New South Wales at heart. I'll stay neutral. I'm technically surrounded by three Queenslanders. As Setu Two almost makes a break, but Casey McLean wraps him up. Great tackle around the legs. So already seeing a shot of Liam Martin on the sideline for one of the stars for
10: together, Penrith. On the mark, win.
2: For the Penrith Panthers.
10: O'Neill!
2: Expecting him to be in that Origin side. They play it. They go back to the middle to Toby Couchman now. He's looking for a quick play the ball. This is the last. They're 20 out. What do they have for Dragons? Back to Daniel Atkinson. So now he goes high. The chasers are there. Oh, Hamish Stewart has come up with it. He offloads, but then there's no Dragon there, so it's a changeover. Not a bad end to the set there for the Dragons.
1: It was a better end of the set, but the difference is, you look, when the Dragons do come up the ball, but then they throw it at their backside. But then around the ball, there's five, six Penrith Panther jumpers in, not letting them Dragons score over, get out of the try line.
2: So taking a look at the completions, 23 from 30. For the Dragons so far. That's a Triple M Choice Hotel stat. They can hold on to the ball. Points will come. They play it. Dylan Edwards up over halfway. Oh, he's into a bit of space. Eventually, Atkinson and Kerr wrap him up. This is the fourth. Quick play the ball. Quick hands. Cleary out to Alamotta. He's in a bit of space. He dummies to Toto, but he goes himself inside ball to Liam Henry there. Oh, they're wrapped up. They're so close. 5 metres out. This is the last. Cleary's got it. He puts it on the boot. Atkinson's dropped it. Freddie Lussick tried to ground it, but they've knocked it dead. So it'll be a line dropout. Oh, great stuff from the Panthers, wasn't it? And a brilliant shift to that right end.
0: Alamotti through, put the afterburners on, goes through. He looks inside. He goes inside there. Should have gone outside. I've never seen Brian Toto blow up about someone not coming his way. He was throwing the toys out of the cot. He knew he was over for a try. They go back to the middle. They earn themselves a repeat set of six. The Dragons got themselves out of jail there on that play.
2: So, not the longest dropout in the world. It goes 35 metres there from the Dragons. And Sorensen brings it back into the defensive line. He's tackled. 25 out. And now an error. Oh, an error. In brilliant opportunity. They cross to Ivan Cleary in the coach's box. Look, he never really blows up, I would say, but just a little shake of the head, a little nod of disapproval from Ivan Cleary. He's been in the headlines all week, announcing that he'll finish up at the club at the end of 2027. What's next for Ivan Cleary? Maybe the Blues in the future. So the Dragons into Penrith territory. This is the third. Oh, and they get a set restart. Nathan Cleary comes in now for a big tackle and some fresh legs. Jack Cogger into the action as well. Inside ball from Flanagan to Josh Kerr. They're 25 out. Quick scoop from dummy half. Damian Cook is looking for support, but no one's there. Third tackle, Luciano Leilua into the action. They shift it right. Flanagan to Atkinson. Gutho. He looked to go himself.
0: Great read from Jenkins there, Cammy, and shutting down the centre.
2: That was Hayden Buchanan who's into the action for the Dragons. Emre Gula looking for an offload. They're 10 out. This is the last.
0: Go left.
2: They do, as Ben Hanna says, go left. Luciano, quick hands to Val Holmes. But, Paul Alamotti, one of the best one-on-one tackles you will see. On one of the most experienced centres in the competition, Valentine Holmes. Gee, that was very well read.
1: That was great read from the Plymouth Bears there. Dragons decide to run the ball and play five. It was a nice handy play, but Alamotti come up trumps by getting his opposition centre to the ground without getting an offload away.
2: 26 minutes remaining on the on the Mitsubishi Triton scoreboard. Penrith leading 8 points, 18 points to nil. Suncorp Stadium. It's the last match of Magic Round. 26 minutes left in what has been an incredible weekend. What's this last little bit going to dish up for us? So, looks like Moses Suli has come off, so we'll get Adam Jackson to check on that one. Fourth tackle, the Penrith Panthers just shy of halfway. So, fifth and last now, they go to Cleary. He puts it up, down to Gutho. Chase is not really up in his face. It was a stock standard one for Gutherson, who got monstered a couple of times early in that first half. The co-captain, as tough as they come, desperate to get a win. Setu 2, his first year of first grade. Doesn't he have an incredible backstory? Fighting for his life when he was younger. Couldn't play contact sport. Just before his debut as well. Had a serious knee injury. So the Dragons have it. Halfway. This is the fifth and the last. They play it. They go to Cook. Back to Atkinson, who puts it up. It goes 40 metres down to Dylan Edwards. Isaiah Yeo has come off for a spell as well, getting a little bit of a rub down on the bench. He'll be there in sky blue. Team's announced tomorrow morning at 9 a.m.
0: Where is he going to be? There's a lot of talk saying that he might not be the starting lock. They might play him up front or off the bench. Where do you see him get in the side, Toddy?
1: I think he's wasted on the bench, Benny. If I'd start him up front or if he doesn't...
0: Is he big enough to go forward, though, the first 20 minutes of the match?
1: I don't remember. I'll talk to you about it, Benny.
0: Do you reckon he's big enough to take the big
1: boys? I think he is. I think he plays that way. 13. They'll go Cameron Murray at 13 if they do pick him up front. It's an interesting one because the style they'll play could be different if Teddy's going to be at fullback. So there's so many moving parts. There's talk Wade Egan's going into camp, so he could be the nine, which means that they'll control the footy around the middle of the park, so it won't come off the forwards as much.
0: If you put Murray at lock, has he definitely got that lock spot down?
1: I would pick Isaiah at lock.
10: Yeah.
1: I haven't watched enough of Murray this year.
2: Well, it's great to see Cam Murray just back fit and healthy after
0: an Achilles
2: injury last year. So Moses Suli on the bench. We might head down to Adam Jackson on the sideline and see what's happening down there.
8: Yeah, Emma, it's a quad injury, we've been told, for Moses Suli. That's why he's come off and in the 20 jersey, Hayden Buchanan replaces him. Luciano Leilua also on for Hamish Stewart, who appears to have a bit of a leg injury as well, too. And if you watch Val Holmes in back play, he seems to be limping quite badly as the ball goes to his side.
2: Yeah, nice offload from Leilua to Val Holmes, and then he gets it away to Tui Pilotu as well. Jacko on the sideline, thanks to Bob Jane T-Mart. It's the last. They're on halfway. Now put it up. A very easy kick for Dylan Edwards to take. He brings it back. I mean, they've got 23 minutes remaining here on the Mitsubishi Triton scoreboard.
0: But that was really good from the Dragons, that last set. They worked to the right-hand side of the field. They had good shape to left. They caught them short of numbers. That's happened a few times here tonight. They've got to keep working that going there, and they'll get a result by the end of their couple of sets.
1: I'd like to see him throw a bit of caution to the winners.
0: Yeah.
1: I mean, if you're down by 18, you have to win a game all year. Throw the footy around, get some excitement about you. Have a few trick plays here and there. Play footy out of your own end if you need to.
2: So fourth tackle. The Panthers, bit of hot potato from them. Luke Garner. Into the action. He's recently re-signed with the club. Fifth and last. 40 out. They go to Cleary. He puts it down to the left edge of Jenkins. Oh, Milky's there. Oh, no. no surprise. He gets an off one way. Oh, but plays to Lungy, puts it down. Another outstanding take from Milky Jenkins. I just can't believe what he's been dishing up this season. And I mean, if they held on to that one, they were over once again, but...
0: Jeez, he's confident. Everything he does, he backs himself. He's in a contest, he's like, that is my ball. And the confidence does amazing things with your rugby league. 9 times out of 10, he's coming up with the ball, opportunities around. And once he caught the ball, he had an eternity to hold it and throw it around. It was like one of those doll machines that goes down, picks up a toy. He's just playing with the ball. They get themselves a penalty here, the Dragons.
2: Yep, so a high tackle on Christian Tuipulotu. Looks like started raining again here at Suncorp Stadium. That penalty went against Luke Garner, who's fresh onto the field. As we see a Harvey Norman replay. Just a little bit too much excitement from the back rower coming into the action. And then the Dragons now, fine touch, 40 out. They go back to the middle to Ryan Couchman. One of the great juniors for this club. 21 minutes remaining. They're down 18-0, searching for their first win still. What do they have, the Dragons? They're wrapped up. Second tackle, 30 out. That's Toby Couchman with that run. They go left back on the inside to Luciano Leilua, who certainly provided an injection of energy since he came onto the field. Shifting it right, Flanagan to Atkinson. Gutherson tries to fend off to Lungy. He manages to do that. Oh, he gets an offload away to Damian Cook. Now he's trying to fend off the defensive line. Eventually wrapped up, put on his backside. This is the fourth, he's 10 out. They go right again. Atkinson, oh, short ball to Dylan Egan, but he's crunched by Casey McLean. Quick hands, Flanagan.
0: Oh, numbers.
2: Oh. Beautiful quick pass there. Luciano gives it out to Val Holmes. And they're over, finally. The Dragons are over for the first try of the evening. Christian Tuipulotu. There are a couple of beautiful flick passes in that set. Ones that Benji Marshall in 2005 would be very proud of. Entertaining stuff from the Dragons. And finally, they're over for their first try of the evening. Penrith 18, Dragons 4.
0: I honestly thought the Dragons were going to stuff that up there. They've got numbers to the left-hand side. They were going that way. They step back in. I'm thinking, no, surely not. They get an offload. They go to that left side. They pass. And they just catch the Penrith Panthers short of numbers. They're trying so hard, Penrith. Dylan Edwards trying to take him out. He reaches forward. Does he get it over before going out on down that left-hand touchline?
2: What do you think? Having a look at a Harvey Norman replay.
0: That's try time, baby. Left foot stays in. Left arm stays in. Corner post out of play. Great work there.
1: I love what they've done there, the Dragons. They've laid up to the left side of the post. Kyle Frennington plays on the front foot, skips across the front of the Penrith Panthers defensive line, plays out the back, gets it right across the other side of the field, but then their job's not done. They play footy and skin them all the way back to the other side of the field. That's what they need to do. They can't just go from one end to the one point and then stop. They need to continue to play footy. And if they do that, they can come up with opportunities like that.
2: 52% on the Pertec kick predictor for Valentine Holmes. One of the most experienced kickers in the competition, but this is right from the sideline. That left touchline, he lines it up. He strikes it, Val Holmes, and it looks good. Has it gone over? Yes, it has. Never in doubt from the Queensland veteran. So with 18 minutes left on the Mitsubishi Triton scoreboard, Penrith 18, Dragons 6, Adam Jackson on the other side of this.
4: Every play, every tackle, every minute, there's zero time to look away. So to not miss a second, grab a Red Bull Zero. Original taste, zero sugar. Red Bull gives you wings.
8: Yeah, just an update on Dragons centre Moses Sula, who came off before. We thought it was a quad injury, but the official line out of the Dragons is it's back spasm, so we won't see him for the remainder of the match. And just on the Panthers bench, it looks as though Moses Leota is about to be injected for his second stint tonight.
2: Thank you, Jacko. All thanks to Bob Jane Team Arts. You see players often, if they do have back spasms, it can be something that lingers them for a couple of weeks. Dragons need all the troops they've got. Emre Gula on the first tackle plays it now. An important set after points for them. They need to
10: out. Release Lindsay.
2: Hold on to the ball. Get to their kick. Cookie at dummy half. And they go back to the middle. Oh, nice offload. It goes back to Toby Couchman. So he's eventually brought down by four. Oh, he tries to get a late offload, but
0: I like this from the Dragons. Toddy said earlier they need to try a couple of trick plays, get an offload. They're doing that now. They're going to the left edge. Leilu is doing a great job. Look at him busting through. One, two, three.
2: Huge run. Oh, he's fit this year.
0: Oh,
2: and an error. As we were just giving him a wrap, I was going to say he's lost 15 kilos this year.
0: But he lost the ball too.
2: Yeah, an error in the play of the ball. Maybe he needed that little bit of extra size. Nothing wrong
0: with
2: him there. Do you think Alamotti held on to him a little bit too long?
0: He's fighting too hard for that quick play of the ball. Your job's not done. You just got to get up and get a clean play of the ball. This wet weather, it's tricky though, isn't it, Todd?
1: No, it's definitely tricky. And coming off with a team like the Penny Panthers, now they do get an opportunity inside their half. So for the Dragons, they've got to be stronger. They've got to hold the Panthers out, not let them get cheap points.
2: 17 minutes remaining on the Mitsubishi Triton scoreboard. Penrith leading 18-6.
10: Emery, lock in.
2: Now they've got the ball 40 out from the Dragons line, wrapped up on the first. Papali'i comes into the middle for a run. Routine run there. Lussick at dummy half. No Mitch Kenny tonight. They go back to Cogger. Great to have him back tonight as well. Henry plays it. Cogger, quick hands to Cleary. Papali'i tries to... He dummies on the inside, but the Dragons weren't having any of that, so he's tackled 20 out. This is the fourth. Back to Talungi, who decides to just go himself. It's on a little dance, and 10 out now. Fifth tackle. What do they have, the Dragons? They go the Cleary. He puts it up, but it goes straight down to Valentine Holmes. Probably not the best kick from Nathan Cleary. I mean, what would I know? But hey, I'll let you say it.
1: There's a bit of a nothing set from the Penrith Panthers, and then the set finished that way. Nathan just trying to nudge one up. Alamotti tried to go up for a sort of half-head run off the ball, but they're just toiling at the moment. I think the Panthers are just trying to... They just want this game over and done with. But for the Dragons, when you've got a team that wants it just to get over with, you can really strike, and they've sort of had it been before. They can play some footy and get an opportunity again.
0: The Dragons are starting to get a little bit of momentum now. They've got a bit of a spark. They're good pushing the offload at the moment, which is going great for them. But they've just got to get back in that grind. They're still in this match. 15 minutes, only 12 points behind.
2: Penrith always just seems so calm, so patient, never in a rush. As Dylan Edwards brings it back from the kick on his own 20. And now Casey McLean is brought down by four Dragons defenders. Damian Cook, one of them, the milestone man. They took a try off him in the first half. Gave him 250 in the NRL, heading overseas next year. Liam Henry coming off for a spell. So, as Jacko told us, that means Moses Leota back for his second stint. Edwards plays it on the fourth. Jack Cogger dances around one and gets past two. Leota now plays it fifth and last. So Cogger from dummy half, he gets it, and a quick kick goes 30 metres down to Clint Gutherson, the co-captain of the Dragons. And Cogger is the first one there chasing his own kick. You certainly see that injection of energy for Jack Cogger after a couple of weeks out. 14 minutes remaining on the Mitsubishi Triton scoreboard. Moses Leota comes in for... I don't know if it was almost a little bit late on that tackle, because Daniel Atkinson is now staying down, potentially playing for the penalty.
0: He's milking this one. Isaiah Yo just clipped him a tiniest little bit.
2: Okay. Taking a look at the Harvey Norman replay.
0: That's a little bit of a brush
2: on the forearm. Are they
0: going to penalise them? I hope not. This reminds me of the EPL in soccer, when someone just touches you and you carry on like a pork chop. You wouldn't go down there, would you, Toddy?
1: Not at all. I'd probably go down for that. So Moses Leota hit him hard across the chops there, but looking at the replay.
2: So sanity has prevailed. No penalty to the Dragons for that little brush from Isaiah Yeo. Fourth tackle now for the Dragons. They're still stuck inside their own 30. So they're going to need a big kick on the last from Atkinson.
10: Ryan!
2: Goes 50 metres down to Milky Jenkins. Oh, he gives it to Dylan Edwards, and rushing in was Valentine Holmes, but Dylan kind of brushed off that tackle and he's still going. He goes 10, 15 metres. He's as tough as they come, Dylan Edwards. Eventually wrapped up by Kyle Flanagan. And again, Milky Jenkins says, I want a bit of the action. So he comes in for a run from the wing, gets tackled halfway. Papali'i into Dragons territory. He's wrapped up by Egan and Ryan Couchman, two of the youngsters. Third tackle. Back to Yo, who's on the field once again.
10: Luciano, release!
2: He's held. Fourth tackle, 25 out. Ref telling Luciano to let go. Nathan Cleary is going left. He decides to go back right now to Liotta. Oh, a little bit of footwork from the big front rower. He was looking for an offload too, but he decides to play it. Pogba, quick scoop from dummy half. Quick hand.

0: the day.
1: That was clever from Jenkins there too. Well, put the kick in well. And realised, hang on a minute, if I keep my legs and keep driving, I'm going to drive him back in the end goal. Earns his team a drop out there. Beautiful work. This kid's got so much. He can do anything, can't he, Milky?
2: He can, he can. He's playing some really good football, and that's why he's got all the credit for getting 18 tries this year already.
0: It's wild that he couldn't really, when he went to the Knights, he barely played any footy, and he said, you know what, I'm going to go back to Penrith. I don't care if I'm not playing first grade. I'm just going to take the chance. He was sitting in the stands watching one of these games 18 months ago.
2: Crazy.
0: So a long dropout, that goes 50 metres, and Moses Leota, now a strong run. Great leg speed from the leader of their pack, wrapped up by Pasifiki Tonga. Lindsay Smith, another strong run. He's almost through the tackle of Atkinson. Quick scoop from Cogger, the dummy half. He offloads to Yo. Dylan Edwards dancing around, almost runs into Leota, his own teammate. This is the third, 8 metres out. Back to Cleary, shifting left to Tulungi. Isaiah Papali'i, but Buchanan comes in for a great tackle. Five out. This is the fourth. Cogger, right to Cleary, to Edwards. They're shifting. Alamotti, and quick hands out to Brian To'o. And that looked as simple as it gets. Quick hands from the Penrith Panthers. And the big names are standing up. Oh, they're running away with it now. 11 minutes remaining, and all of a sudden it is Penrith 22, Dragons 6.
2: Yeah, the Penrith Panthers make this stuff look simple. They tear away at your middle all night, and you get rewards like this. They just go to the left side of the post and have two lead runners. They play out the back for a block shape, for a double block, and then Alamotti gets on the outside of his centre, and all he has to do is draw and pass. He had an opportunity early in the game to do this to Brian To'o, but To'o gets the try he deserves from all the hard work he does out of his own land, and dives over in the right side corner to give his captain another challenging kick from the sideline.
1: The Dragons have been working really hard. They're tired, they're spent, and Valentine Holmes there probably should have stayed out, but he thought, no, I've got to try and shut this down. Pulled himself out of line as he did that, created that overlap. Alamotti did a fantastic job there. Super easy, just getting on the outside of him. And just a two-on-one, easy play.
2: It's so crazy when we talk about, like, obviously we're talking about Valentine Holmes coming in or staying out. The tries unfolded way before that. The two block plays early in that set creates that opportunity, then makes Valentine have to make that decision. But if the defensive right is early on in that tackle, it would be a whole lot easier, but because they're so tired from the relentless pressure of the Penrith Panthers that put on them, it makes it look so easy. But it's definitely a difficult task, that's for sure.
1: And it feels like Penrith are still in second gear. They just changed the third gear just for that one play, and now they'll probably drop it back to second. Geez, they're a good side, aren't they? They're just relentless.
0: That'd be nice to stay in second or third. 62% on the Pertec kick predictor for Nathan Cleary. He's 100% so far this match. This is from his non-preferred side. On the right, but... it hits the right upright, so... He is human after all, Nathan Cleary. They've still got a handy lead, 22-6 over the Dragons. Let's check in with Adam Jackson on the sideline.
3: Brian To'o now closing in on a century of tries for the Panthers, so that's the 95th of his career. About to join an elite club, so only three players in the history of the Panthers have scored 100 tries for the club. Reece Webster, Greg Alexander, a very own Gerd. But you kind of have to feel for St. George Illawarra tonight. The scoreline doesn't really reflect how brave they have been.
0: Adam Jackson, thanks to Bob Jane T-Mart. Thank you very much, Jacko. I think the rain's stopped again for him, which is lovely. Moses Leota charging it back straight into Ryan Couchman and Pasifiki Tonga. They were calling for a knock-on, but referee didn't see it.
4: Daniel, lock in all the way.
0: Lindsay Smith now plays it on his own 20. This is the second. Down that left edge to Isaiah Papali'i.
4: Hayden, don't work.
0: Who's been so great since joining the Panthers from the West Tigers. Dalian back row of the year, that great season he had at the Eels as well. This is the fourth now. Slow play the ball from Dylan Edwards. He eventually gets to his feet. Still stuck inside their own half. This is the last. Yo will play it. Cogger there, dummy half. And it's young Tulungi who puts it on his right boot. Goes down to Gutherson. Tries to dance around Casey McLean, who's leading the chase. So he'll play 15 out from his own line. Young Hayden Buchanan.

0: again.
1: Lindsay, give him a run now.
0: Coming in for a run, and he's monstered by Lindsay Smith. So 8 minutes remaining on the Mitsubishi Triton scoreboard. Help! Penrith leading 22 points to 6.
1: On the mark, go 3.
0: The final game and the final 8 minutes of what has been an incredible magic round. Speaking of incredible, Christian Tuipulotu has fended off 1, 2, 3 Panthers defenders. Eventually, oh, he's dragged down, and has he gone into touch? Right. Oh, he's lost it. They tried to drag him into touch, and in the process, oh, another error from the Dragons, but I think they might be going upstairs for a captain's challenge.
1: Captain challenge. The Dragons, on-field ruling is knock on. They think there's a strip. Tackle 3.
0: Okay, so Tuipulotu has obviously said there's a strip there, let's go upstairs. Harvey Norman, captain's challenge. We'll listen in. It's Cogger and To'o in the tackle. So to Alamotti.
2: Just want to see if there's a stripping action from the Panthers.
0: Well, the angle we're seeing, it's a bit hard to tell. Might have to see another one. Great defence as they drag him out. I think at this stage it seems very hard to see
2: based
0: the ball.
2: All the available angles, we're supporting the live decision of lost. The Dragons will retain the right.
3: Okay. Yeah, you can't see anything.
0: You couldn't really overrule that, could you? But they'll get to keep their challenge, I'd imagine, if it was inconclusive.
3: They're going to be tough here and brave here. The Dragons are going to stay linked, communicate with one another, because it feels like right now the Panthers are going to work to this left-hand side, then come back to Brian Toho's edge again.
1: Thank you. Come on.
0: 8 minutes remaining.
1: Come on, ball in.
0: Penrith leading 22 points to 6. They go, yes, down that left edge. Milky Jenkins, they're 35 out. Cogger. Quick ball. Quick hands to Papali'i. This is the second. They're 25 out. Cogger goes back to Lindsay Smith, but rushing up in defence was Pasifiki Tonga.
1: Okay, space now, local.
0: And Cook joins in to slam Lindsay Smith on his backside. A very slow play the ball. Eventually, he's up. Yo tries to dance around Luciano Leilua. But he held on well, Luciano. So now they go right. Dylan Edwards on the fourth. He puts up a kick. Tuipulotu's there, so too Brian To'o, but Tuipulotu knocked it dead just in the nick of time.
4: Nice play from the Penrith Panthers there again. They just love watching them live, just their systems, how they work. Isaiah Yeo jumps to the right side, has options to play out the back, but takes the tackle. Nathan bounces back to the open, leaves a 4-on-4 short side, and Dylan Edwards takes it down there and jumps over the ad line. Puts a neat little kick over it. Tuipulotu has to bang out over the sideline to give the Panthers another set off his dropout.
0: Yeah, and it's a long one. It goes 50 metres, so Cleary gives it to Moses Leota, who winds up.
1: Yeah, front foot captains.
0: But he meets Pasifiki Tonga and Damian Cook. He's made a ton of tackles tonight, the milestone man.
1: Kick the ball
0: up. Lindsay Smith is looking for a penalty. Didn't get it. Referee said get up and play. Oh, beautiful ball, Cleary to Luke Garner, and gives a little chest pass off to Leota, still alive. Hot potato. Dylan Edwards has it. He tries to duck and weave around a couple of defenders. Third tackle, they're 10 out. Cogger goes right to Cleary. He dummies right, but eventually gets tackled.
1: Give him right now.
0: Five out. This is the fourth. Cogger goes right to Moses Leota. Oh, he slices through the tackle of Cook. Quick play the ball. Oh, and then Cogger's tackled. Cogger's tackled. He tried to go himself on the last, but a brilliant tackle from Hamish Stewart. So, look, not the worst result in the world. The Dragons will have to bring it out from inside their own 10. Only 5.5 minutes remaining. It's going to take a miracle.
3: You could throw a blanket over the Dragons right now. They're spread out, not even to the scrum line at the moment. You get 20 metres. They're all squished in at the moment. They just need to somehow hang on to the ball and get to a kick. Get their breath back. The outside backs need to get in there, take these tough carries right now. But, geez, look at the line speed right now from the Panthers.
0: That's why they won 4 premierships in a row. I still think it's wild. Midway through last year, they were last, the Panthers. I will stay with the play because there was a brilliant ball to Buchanan, but a brilliant tackle equally from Milky Jenkins. Is there anything you can't do? They'll have to put up a long kick from their own 30. And Dylan Edwards gets it on his own 30. And all of a sudden, he is back to halfway. Atkinson looks to be injured, or maybe just a cramp there for Atkinson. Winding down this match. 4.5 minutes remaining. They need a miracle. It's 22-6. Penrith leading. Cogger back to Lindsay Smith. Routine run there. Ben Hunnett said it still seems like they're in second or third gear, the Panthers. Talongi puts it on his boot on the third. Milky's there. Pasotu, Setutu. And Setutu just manages to knock it dead. So it's a goal line dropout. But great eyes, wasn't it, from Blaise Talongi to see that. Milky Jenkins had a bit of space. Just in the nick of time, Setutu got there.
4: That's a nice bit of shape that Penrith have been playing it today. Getting to that 6 forward and field, which means that they'll have to have 4 defenders on the short side and 6 in the open. But the Dragons, when they have 4 on the short side, they put Clint Gutherson in the 4 man, which means they're going to fullback. So that's why the Panthers have tried to kick behind them a few times tonight.
0: This time they go the short drop out, but the Panthers have it. Oh, and Luke Garner has lost it. Luke Garner's lost it off the dropout. He's filthy with himself. But the Dragons into a little bit of space. And it looks like Hayden Buchanan in that tackle, he got up a little bit ginger. Pasifiki Tonga into... Oh, he gets past Isaiah Yeo. And that's hard to do. He's wrapped up, 5 shy of halfway. This is still the first. Luciano Leilua dances into Penrith territory. Still the second. Couple of minutes to pull off a miracle. They go right. Atkinson out to Hamish Stewart once again. Quick play the ball. Setutu. Oh, the microwave man's back on. Josh Kerr. But he can't really go anywhere. Not much of a game. Quick play the ball. Fourth. Oh, and Atkinson decides to put it up on the fourth. They're all chasing. There's 4 Dragons jerseys there.
5: Up here, Ryan.
0: Dylan Edwards has fumbled it, but it's gone backwards.
5: Wait.
0: So he'll get up. He's in no rush to get up, Dylan Edwards. 2.5 minutes remaining.
3: This is great from St. George right now. They got to a great kick. They got Penrith pinned 5 metres out from their own line. Look at the line speed from St. George. Young, their coach, will be so happy with the effort they're putting in right now. They're not giving up. They're staying in the fight, giving it all that they've got. This is what they need to do. I know they're not going to get the win tonight, but geez, they're on the right track to getting closer to it.
4: They can take some confidence out of this, letting a team like Penrith only get 22 points. But the thing is, there's the smaller things, like they can continue to complete and play footy and stuff like that, but they need to get them smaller detail things if they're going to win, get a 2 points this year in a game.
3: Oh, no.
0: So they put the kick in, the Penrith Panthers. Setutu has dropped it about 20 out from his own line. His teammates are patting him on the head and saying, don't worry, son. As Betty said, the effort's been there. A lot of the little 1%ers, I guess, that coaches look for, but at the end of the day, they'll still be disappointed.
3: Setutu just showed the perfect example when catching ball, the bread basket. You got to fill the bottom first. It was like a basketball hoop. He forgot. It's just fatigue probably kicked in there.
0: So almost inside this last minute, 22-6 on the Mitsubishi Triton scoreboard. Much closer contest than many anticipated. Garner goes himself. He's 15 short. Tackled by Ryan Couchman. Lussick back onto the field. Quick hands, Cogger. Oh, Hayden Buchanan rushes up on Blaise Talongi. Brilliant tackle from the youngster. Lussick goes to Lindsay Smith in the middle. Quick hands, Cogger out to Cleary. Oh, over to Luke Garner.
4: Wow.
0: And once again, that kind of looked like a training run from the Penrith Panthers. That looked, if not second, third gear, but just so, so easy. That is why many are tipping them to win another competition. Penrith 26, St. George, Illawarra 6.
4: Oh, that, hats off to Lindsay Smith.
3: Yeah, that try, Lindsay Smith, the big front right. Did you love what he did there?
4: Just squared up. Any young half watching this, if you're unable in the car or listening at home, but if you can put the TV on this, you watch how he squares up, digs into the line, which stops the whole Dragons defensive line going up on the end of their position, which pulls apart their inside defence, which then later pulls in their outside defence, and Nathan Cleary just gets on the outside, and it's just like dominoes, one, two, three, four, until the big enough space is for someone to run into, and that's Garner who gets a reward for all his effort tonight.
3: I had no idea Lindsay Smith had that type of skill. That was unbelievable. Caught the ball with speed, stepped off his right foot as a front rower, looked like he was taking a hit up, jammed on the handbrake, stepped off the left, which what that did is pulled in the defence from the Dragons, and then out the back, great work there from Cleary, and just the overlap was just so easy after that. Please give the try assist to the front rower.
4: Yeah,
3: we don't. Not many of us can do that. I can't do that, and he just nailed that.
0: Yes, you can. You could do that back in your day. But Lindsay Smith was outstanding there. So Nathan Cleary now lining it up. About 10 in from touch. 83% on the Pertec kick predictor. Only missed the one goal tonight and it just shaved that right upright. So you'd probably say that he's going to slot this one over to add the icing on the cake in another win to keep them at the top of the ladder. So it is full-time here at Magic Round. Penrith 28, St George Illawarra 6, still searching for their first victory of the season. Let's take a listen to our play of the day.
6: 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Play of the day.
0: The Panthers are 25 out. What do they have here? This is one of their best opportunities. Cleary puts it up down that left edge. Thomas Jenkins! Oh, he's got it! Thomas Jenkins, a brilliant lead from the start.
6: Plays next with the verdicts. Triple M rocks Magic Round.
0: All right, so it's a little bit sad. Magic Round has officially come to an end.
3: What a weekend. So good.
0: Been very fun. We've seen some good footy, but this was, we thought this would be one of the blowouts. This was one of the tighter contests, really, of the weekend.
3: Yeah, it was, and for Young as this standing coach right now, he would be really happy with the effort his team played for the full 80 minutes. Yes, there's things they can improve on, but they're definitely close to get their win. The way the Panthers played tonight is they were just clinical. They were just going through the motions, and when opportunities came, they took them. And that's why they won so comfortably, so easily. But, geez, there's so much more to this pending Panthers we haven't seen yet.
4: Oh, yeah, they're in control of their footy, and that's what it's like for the Dragons. They come up with a team that knew what their systems are and how they play it. For the Dragons, they just got to continue to be patient. They'll get a win at some point. They've just got to keep working hard. And I'll always go back to the smaller detail stuff. If you're a six or a seven, you have to put the money on the spot. And if you're the kick chasers, you have to chase the ball like your life depends on it. But at the moment, the Dragons are letting those areas, those simple areas of their game, not come up. And when that doesn't happen, it means you're just falling short in those small areas. When teams that do that, they get complimented and rewarded for those efforts. And we've seen two of those tries tonight of Milky Jenkins was just on effort. Nothing to do with that, anything other than that is just his kick chase efforts.
0: So no 2 points for the Dragons, but big congratulations to Damian Cook, 250 games in the NRL. Let's head down to Jacko with some reaction.
7: Yeah, their star fullback here, Dylan Edwards, 26-6 in the end, but probably the scoreline didn't true reflection of that game. How do you assess that?
8: Yeah, I think that's fair, mate. The Dragons definitely come to play today, and I think it was a pretty fairly high-quality game of footy, considering the conditions as well. High completion rate, high ball in play. We probably just lacked a little bit of energy, a bit of intent early on in that first half, probably most of the first half, and the Dragons really stuck in there. But, yeah, like I said, pleasing result in the end.
7: And halfway mark of the season, top of the table, what do you put this down to, being able to regroup again and get to the top?
8: Yeah, just good bit of accountability amongst the group every day, every session, continually training to a high standard, and keeping each other to account, trying not let anyone miss the mark. You can't sort of waste days in the NRL. If you're going into training weeks wasting days, then you're not getting better.
7: And Origin team gets named tomorrow. How keen are you to get that one jersey back?
8: Yeah, mate, I'd love to represent my state and people in New South Wales, but we'll see where that lands, mate. My focus was solely on performance for my Panthers, and see where we land with that.
7: You're too humble to talk yourself up, but one more before we go. Casey McLean, bit of talk about him potentially being Origin. Do you think he's definitely up to it?
8: Yeah, I think so, mate. I think he's playing with a great physicality in his game at the moment. Big body, hard to handle. I definitely think he wouldn't do the jersey any injustices, that's for sure. So, yeah, fingers crossed for him.
7: Thanks for your time, Dylan. Best of luck for the rest of the year.
8: Thanks, mate.
0: Thanks, Jacko, and thanks to Dylan Edwards. A nervous wait for him to see whether he will get to pull on Sky Blue again or whether it will be James Tedesco.
3: Yeah, I'd like to see. He just spoke about McLean there going in. Obviously, we've got Latrell Mitchell out injured. Seeing him play in the test footy at the beginning of the year, he was outstanding. He scored a try every single match. If in big games, he's a big game player. I wouldn't be surprised if he's the man to fill those shoes.
0: We will wait and see. You're 3-2-1 for this match.
3: Well, for one punt, I'm going Isaiah Papali'i. He was outstanding, 20 runs. He scored a try, 4 tackle breaks, 3 offloads. Great effort from the big man. For 2 points, that man we just spoke to, Dylan Edwards, 245 metres, 6 tackle breaks, and he had 25 runs. But my man of the match, I'm sorry, it's weird for a front row to say this, I'm going a winger. Oh. I'm going Milky Jenkins.
4: Yeah.
3: Outstanding,
4: yeah.
3: 2 meat pies. He had 23 runs, 169 metres, 5 tackle breaks, 2 offloads. He was outstanding. Outstanding for the big man.
0: No one would argue with that. Let's head back down to Jacko.
7: Yeah, I've got Daniel Atkinson, the playmaker from St. George Illawarra. First of all, this is a special round for you. You've got plenty of family and friends here. You're a local junior.
9: Yeah, exactly. It's always good to play in a Magic Round, especially when it's back home in front of friends and family. So, yeah, it means a lot. I know we got beat tonight, but we showed a lot of heart, a lot of grit. There was a couple of tries there that was weak on our behalf, but we take that moving forward. And, yeah, like I said, it's always good to play in front of mum and dad. And, yeah, being a Brizzy local, it's I'll come here and supported the Bronx growing up. Now I'm wearing the red V and I'm wearing it with pride. So, yeah, I'm happy to be here.
7: Definitely a step in the right direction tonight's game. What do you think you did better?
9: Oh, I just thought we stuck in there for a lot longer, to be honest with you. We needed to start fast. They're an unreal quality team, Penrith Panthers. They've been so good for so long. They just stay at it for so long, and I knew we had to start fast and start at it. But it's a credit to them. They did it for longer than us.
7: And just finally, too, special game for a beloved figure, Damien Cook. Yeah. How much does he mean to this group?
9: Oh, I can't put into words how much he means, not only to us, but to the game. I'm over the moon to play with him, to be honest with you. Even though I'm a Queenslander, I love playing with Damo. He's an unreal player, an unreal person, unreal dad. So to play with someone like Damo, who puts 100% in every game, yeah, it's special. And to be honest, I thought he was extremely unlucky with that try. I don't know if that goes up a try. Is that a try?
7: We said it was a try, commentary. It was definitely a try.
9: To be honest, it's footy, and yeah, I don't know. I don't know if I agree with that call, to be honest with you.
7: Well, best of luck for the rest of the season. Great seeing you back in action.
9: Thank you. Appreciate it.
0: Well done, Daniel Atkinson. Great to see him back. Well done to Damien Cook. Thanks to Adam Jackson on the sideline there. So, that officially wraps up Magic Round. It was nice to work with you two. I haven't done a call with the two of you yet.
3: Oh, it's been a pleasure. I love working with you. And I don't think it's over yet. I think we can mosey our way up to Caxton Street and just finish it off with a couple more hours, a bit of fun with the lads.
0: It'd be rude not to, wouldn't it?
4: I'm sprinting straight past Caxton Street.
3: It looks, sounds like home. You've slept at Caxton Street the last couple of days.
4: I know,
3: with your voice.
4: My voice. In the old days, I would say, yes, I've been at Caxton Street, Benny, but the times have changed. The Caxton Street would have got a fright if I was still alive now.
0: No drinking for me. 29 weeks pregnant, yes. So I've been one of the most behaved at Magic Round. I hope everyone enjoyed the coverage, all thanks to Ream Hot Water. Hope you enjoyed Magic Round and another big few weeks ahead with Origin just around the corner.
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0: Flanagan, quick hit. Oh, out to Tui Palotu. Bell home to Tui Palotu. So he's definitely grounded it, but it may be just short. The referee's going to go upstairs.
3: Is it double movement?
0: He's going to say, no try, double movement. Panthers are 25 out. What do they have here? This is one of their best opportunities. Cleary puts it up down that left edge. Thomas Jenkins in. Oh, he's got it. Thomas Jenkins, a brilliant lead from the star winger. He thinks he's got over. And the referee says, yes, sir. Yes, you did. A brilliant start from Penrith. goes right. Atkinson to Gutherson. Oh, Moses Sully out to centre. Two on Dylan Edwards.
4: Wow.
0: Dylan Edwards with an epic tackle. That is as good as you will see. A metre short. Plus six at dummy half. They go out to Milky Jenkins. Oh, he's over again. Oh, Milky Jenkins. Try number 18 for the season. And a double tonight. Well, if it was going to be anyone who extended the lead, it had to be Thomas Jenkins. Cook puts in a little kick. He's chasing. I don't think he'll get there. Oh, Ryan Thomas! Ryan Thomas fumbles. Damien Cook, the monster
3: man. Oh, no.
0: Don't take it away from me. That is cruel.
2: Toro has possession.
3: No, he doesn't.
2: Damien Cook then kicks his hand while he has possession of the ball. This is considered dangerous play.
0: Oh.
3: That's not... Hey, I'm sorry.
0: He has a few fingertips on the ball. Back to Tulungi. Nice ball to McLean. Oh, McLean's in a bit of space. Inside ball to Isaiah Papali'i. And they won't stop him from there. Oh, well, it was only going to be a matter of time before Penrith piled on more points. Quick hands. Flanagan.
3: Oh, numbers.
0: Oh, beautiful quick pass there. Luciano gives it out to Bell Holmes. Oh, and they're over, finally. The Dragons are over. There are a couple of beautiful flick passes in that set, ones that Benji Marshall in 2005 would be very proud of. Entertaining stuff from the Dragons, and finally they're over for their first try of the evening. Pogga right to Cleary, to Edwards, they're shifting. Alamotti, oh, and quick hands out to Brian To'o, and that looked as simple as it gets. Quick hands from the Penrith Panthers. Goes to Lindsay Smith in the middle. Quick hands. Pogba out to Cleary. Oh, over to Luke Garner. Wow. And once again, that kind of looked like a training run from the Penrith Panthers. So it is full time here at Magic Round. Penrith 28, St George Illawarra 6.
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0: told me that you've got a course this weekend.
1: Oh.
2: Yeah, I do.
1: A really important one.
0: It's not a course, like a piece of material that's really coarse.
1: Mm. Not your best, but well, it's play on.
3: It's definitely not your worst, Lou.
0: Thanks so much.
3: Definitely.
1: Not even close. But certainly not your best.
0: What's your course about?
1: Well, guys, I'm about to become a father.
0: Mm-hmm.
1: I think we all know that.
0: Yes.
3: News to me.
1: Oh, dude, yeah. Steph's pregnant. Oh.
3: Congratulations.
1: Thanks, mate. That means a lot. So a mandatory thing to do is a CPR course. And I've got that. I've got, you know, in case there are any unforeseen circumstances, it's just good to have that knowledge in front of mind, I suppose.
0: Course different to a normal CPR course? Like, are there different things for the baby?
1: Ah, Louisa, great question.
0: Thank you.
1: No idea.
0: Oh.
3: Right.
1: Yeah.
0: Surely not. It would just be like the size.
1: I think from, you know what, not even from memory. This is just in my brain for some reason.
0: Were you going to say from memory when you were a baby?
1: No. I think I heard something the other day, whereas if a fully grown adult, right, CPR.
3: Yeah.
1: If I was to do it on you, LP.
3: Yes.
1: You don't have to do the mouth thing anymore, I believe. Now, I know. Now,
3: that's
1: keep in mind, if I were to do it on you, LP,
3: you'd do the mouth.
1: I'm a man of nostalgia.
3: Yeah.
1: Old habits die hard, and I'm a traditionalist.
3: Same.
1: So you'd get the mouth treatment.
3: Good.
1: This could be wrong, so no one please take any of this as verbatim or medical advice, but I think you negate the mouth thing, and it's just pumping. And I think you pumped stand alive.
3: Yeah.
0: Nah, you've got to have the mouth involved.
1: No, you don't. I believe you don't, Lou. I believe it's inconsequential.
0: The airway, like the flow coming
1: along. I don't think you need. Listen, once again.
0: You're going to find out.
1: I'll find out Sunday. But I think maybe we're learning, you know, potentially on a smaller individual, you know, and I think it's maybe a two-finger press.
3: Yeah, it's like fingers.
1: A finger press, you know.
0: Mm.
1: But listen, this is what I'm going to learn on Sunday. Now, from either of you, any questions you would like me to ask the teacher in the class?
0: I used to do CPR courses at Franco's Dentistry Clinic.
1: Okay.
0: Back in the day.
1: Yep.
0: We'd have to do them because, you know, they've got to keep them alive, and I just tagged along. I was about 8.
1: Right. Jeez.
0: There were probably snacks afterwards.
1: Yeah, there definitely was. And the pressure you would have been able to put on someone's chest back then.
0: Oh, Jack.
1: Would have been the death of them. Trying to revive someone.
0: She's just trying to save lives.
1: Yeah, you're trying to save lives and you're just sending them into purgatory.
0: Ah.
1: You poor bloody thing.
0: Rude.
1: Okay, so, Lou, no questions?
0: Nah, don't need them. Already know what I'm doing.
1: Gotcha.
3: I guess maybe just for me, ask them, like, how CPR works and that.
1: I don't think that'll come up.
3: Yeah, no, you're probably right.
1: You know what I mean?
3: Yeah, no.
1: Too obvious.
3: Way too obvious.
1: So I'm not going to bother with that.
3: Don't bother with that.
1: What an idiot.
3: Yeah.
0: What does CPR stand for, Jack?
1: It stands for compression realistic process.
3: That's the opposite. That would be CRP.
0: Yeah,
1: that's
0: nice.
1: It's
0: beautiful.
1: What does CPR stand for?
3: Hey, well, we'll find it. We could find out next because we're playing you versus Lou. Maybe that'll be one of the questions.
0: Or we'll find out on Monday. Oh, wait around.
3: I think we're more likely to find out in you versus Lou next.
1: Around. Oh, stay tuned.
0: Till Monday.
3: Well.
4: The Early Drive Home with Lou and Jarch.
3: Triple M's Lou and Jarch. Let's play this. And we've got a double pass to see Passenger. I assume that's a movie, not the singer that sang.
5: You only need the light when it's burning low. Only need the sun when it starts to slow.
3: I assume it's not.
0: Only need the light when you're done.
1: Yeah, I believe it's a picture film. That people can
0: let me guess. It's got Ryan Gosling.
3: It's either got Ryan Gosling or Chris Pratt, knowing movies these days.
1: I think what was the movie about the alien?
0: That was Ryan.
3: Oh, Project Hail Mary. That was great.
1: Was Ryan. No, with the rock alien.
3: Yeah, Project Hail Mary.
1: Yeah, sorry. Okay, this is a horror movie, a scary one. So you win two tickets. So that means you can bring a friend in case you're scared. We got Mick on the line. Mick, how are you?
6: Good, guys.
1: Mick, do you reckon you're going to jag a win?
6: Oh, it depends on the questions.
1: Jagger.
0: Oh, Mick Jagger.
1: Yeah, thank you. I believe in you, mate. I

0: really do.
1: What's your general knowledge like normally, Mick?
2: Yeah, pretty good.
0: Okay.
1: Okay.
0: Well, in that case,
1: man of many words. I see.
0: I reckon you're gonna smoke show this, Mick. All right, I'm gonna read the questions first. To answer gets the point. You don't need a buzz, mate. Mick, are you ready?
2: Yep.
0: That's a done deal. Lulu, are you ready?
1: Yes, I am.
0: Well, in that case, ladies and gentlemen, you versus Lou begins in three. Now, which city hosts the famous Running with the Bulls festival?
1: Spain.
0: Which city?
2: Barcelona.
0: Nah, this is a throws
1: Rio
0: me
1: de
0: off.
1: Janeiro.
2: Madrid.
0: Never even heard of this place. It's Pamplona.
3: I would have known.
0: You would have known that.
3: Yeah, yeah.
0: Oh, LP very, very arrogantly said, "I would have known that." Bacardi is a brand of which alcohol?
2: Rum.
0: Correct. Giving it to Mick. Which empire built the Colosseum?
1: Caesar.
2: Rome.
0: That's correct, Mick. The Roman Empire. In which Australian city would you find the Brown Snake River?
2: Queensland.
0: Yeah, which city?
1: Cairns.
0: Where's the Brown Snake, guys?
2: I don't know.
0: Brizzy. What is the name of Glenn Robbins' character in Kath and Kim?
1: Curl.
0: Is it Curl or Kel?
1: It's Curl.
0: Oh, you're doing an accent. It's Kel. What is the largest island in the world?
2: Australia.
0: Nah, it's not actually. I thought it was too.
1: Europe.
0: Got a colour in the name.
2: Greenland.
0: Correct. Who discovered America in 1492?
2: Christopher Columbus.
0: That is correct. What planet is the closest to the sun?
2: Mercury. Mars.
0: That is correct. Mick, who starred as Lara Croft in the 2001 Tomb Raider film?
1: Angelina Jolie.
0: Correct, Lou.
3: Whoa,
0: I think Mick is a bit of a pumping there.
1: Mick's nice and calm. You can have the tickets, Mick.
0: Well, he can have the tickets because he smoked your 6-2,
1: no,
0: mate.
1: No, you can have the tickets.
0: you can have them, Mick, because you won them.
1: No problem, Mick. You can have them, mate. You can have the win.
0: Congrats, big fella.
2: Cheers.
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5: Lou and Judge.
1: I reckon we need a little bit of that swanky music.
3: Ooh.
0: Oh, like the sexy one, like an Audio 240.
3: The real sexy one?
0: Yeah, go.
1: Not the real sexy.
3: What about I've got moderately sexy? What about this?
0: Yeah, perfect.
3: Oh,
1: that's
3: about
1: perfect.
3: Yes.
1: Okay.
0: Good one, mate.
3: Thank
1: There's
3: you.
1: Seven signs you are attractive.
0: Right.
1: Number one. These are kind of weird.
0: Are they?
1: When you're a simple person, but still someone has a crush on you.
0: What does that even mean? Well, we're pretty simple.
1: How's that you're attractive?
0: Do they mean simple as in you just enjoy the simple, you just poke around, you don't really care about what you wear, you know, you know what I mean? Or does it mean simple in the brain?
3: I reckon the first one you said.
0: Yeah, just poking around, not really care. I think it's a carefree thing, Lou.
1: And then number two, when babies stare at you and smile.
0: Boy, this is what I said the other day, Brad. But babies do stare at me, but I put it down to it being the beard. They love beards.
1: Okay, you think you're hot.
0: No. It's the
1: Slay.
0: Beard.
3: Maybe you are hot, Judge.
1: Yeah, you're about to find out. There's plenty more.
0: Right up.
1: You frequently catch someone's attention.
0: Nah.
1: You're like walking down the street. You go, sup.
0: Nah.
1: Sup, Sheldy.
0: That doesn't happen to me. That would happen to LP. He's quite tall and quite striking. Lou, does that happen to you?
1: Not really. Sometimes, but not. It's not a frequent thing.
0: Okay. Well, how many times does it happen daily?
1: Like six, seven times a day.
3: You walk right into that.
1: You don't look good in pictures or on camera, but you look good in the mirror.
0: I don't look good in pictures at all.
3: Wait, so not looking good in pictures means you're attractive.
1: You don't look good in pictures or on camera, but you look good in the mirror.
0: But hold on. But models look good in pictures. And they're hot.
1: I'd rather look hotter in real life than in photos.
0: Of course you would.
1: Yeah. So that's kind of fair, I think.
0: Yeah, okay. But how much does a picture change you? You know what I mean?
1: People can edit themselves a fair bit.
0: Oh, that's true. Good point, Luke.
1: Yeah. When you're in public and many people start looking at you.
0: Nah.
1: Okay, never happened to me. Happened to you guys? Nah.
3: Nah.
0: Nah.
1: When a kid compliments you, that's odd.
0: When a what?
1: Kid compliments you.
0: I suppose maybe that's because kids they'll go one way. They're not beholden to any form of social stigma.
3: Yeah.
0: You know what I mean? So they'll be like, you've got really nice hair, or you're really fat.
3: They'll tell you.
0: They'll just tell you.
3: Yeah.
0: You know what
1: and
0: I mean?
1: Last one, you notice people acting a little nervous or shy around you.
3: Ooh.
0: LP does that around us.
3: Yeah, I do that around you guys.
1: Like, these are not what I'd say you'd give off the signs you're attracted, don't you think?
0: Mate, can I be honest? So I'll give you the hot tip. The signs that you're attractive are as if you're hot.
1: Exactly. It's just how you look.
0: Like, if you're a bloke, you've probably got a strong jawline, chiseled chin. You know what I mean?
3: Yeah.
0: Woman, same kind of thing. It's all about the face, facial structure, high cheekbones.
1: Well, let's get people to give us a call and let's guess if they're hot or not.
0: By the voice.
1: Yeah.
0: Okay.
3: Ask them some questions like if they've ever had many people look at them.
0: Yeah, good idea. Let's do that.
3: Okay.
1: Yeah, I've got a whole list to ask.
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0: You are indeed.
1: Okay. We just had a list of signs you are attractive, and they were kind of odd. We all sort of agreed that some of them were not that great. We thought it's probably just if you're actually hot. We wanted people to call 1-3-3-5-3, and we're gonna ask you a few questions and decide if you're hot or not.
0: Okie doke.
1: All right, we've got Damien. Damo.
5: Hiya.
0: Good, Damo. Hey, how Damo. You going?
5: Next, never been better speaking to you guys.
0: Okay.
1: Yeah.
0: Charming.
1: What do you do for work, Damo?
5: Landscaper.
3: Ooh.
0: Out in the sun, so you're bronzed. Yep, okay. Interesting. Good start.
1: You surf?
0: Physical as well.
5: No surfer. I do love me footy, though.
0: Okay, active Louisa.
1: And do you play footy?
5: I don't know.
0: Okay, inactive Louisa.
1: Okay.
0: What do you do? Do you go to the gym, mate? You train at all? What do you like to do for exercise?
5: I go on the treadmill and I go to the gym every day.
0: Every day? Interesting. Mate,
1: weights
0: do you ever
1: or just a cardio?
0: Well, he said treadmill and gym.
1: Oh, okay.
0: So that covers both. Mate, when you're poking around, do you notice people sort of giving you the eye?
5: They do every now and again.
0: I reckon you're a handsome son of a gun.
1: Yeah, I think Damo's a solid 8.
0: Yep. Damo, talk to us.
5: I am super hot. I show my body off and have a great time.
1: I am super hot.
3: Yeah, nailed it.
1: Yes. That's
3: a pretty hot thing to say.
0: Yeah, it is, mate. That's confidence to the roof. Damo,
1: like
0: super hot.
3: Okay.
0: We got Angus. Gus, how you going?
6: Hey, guys. How are we?
0: Good. Angus is a strong start, by the way. Big Gussie.
6: It is.
0: Yeah.
6: It is.
0: Mate.
1: You into the gym, Gus?
6: I am. I go only 3 times a week, though.
0: Yeah, because you don't need too much, do you, mate? You've already got that natural physique. That's what I'm hearing.
1: Natural genes.
0: Hey, mate, you got a misso?
6: I don't at the moment, no.
0: Of course you don't. You're playing the field. Hot guy like you.
1: Gus, you a big beer drinker?
6: Not so much anymore. Okay. I used to be way more of a beer drinker, not so much anymore, and now it's just occasionally.
0: Yeah, it's the Vodi Lime Sodas for you, isn't it?
1: No, he's just reined it in, Jack.
0: A fair dinkum, okay.
1: He doesn't need to drink anymore, mate. That's our Gussie.
0: I'll tell you why. Because Gussie took off his beer goggles, and he looked in the mirror and he goes, "You're a bloody handsome son of a
1: gun.
0: You don't need to go out there and get grogged up to pick up women."
1: Yeah.
0: Now, Gus, you you're a bit of a great god, aren't you? Yeah, I can feel it.
1: Gus is hot.
3: Talk to us, Gus.
6: Funnily enough, guys, you said Greek god. I am Greek, and I'm no judge, but I'm pretty hot, guys.
1: There we go, Gus. We've got some good-looking listeners
3: nailed
1: here.
3: Nailed it.
0: Good stuff. We can pick him, Lulu, Gus. Like a snotty nose. Thanks, Gus.
3: Okay.
1: Right.
0: Darcy, talk to us. Just hold on. Darcy.
7: Hello, senorita.
0: Oh, hello, my sweet senorita. Das, just talk to us for 10 to 20 seconds. Tell us about yourself.
7: All right. Yeah. I don't know. Big family, really big family, lots of siblings.
0: Yep.
1: Yeah.
7: 5 older brothers,
0: hot,
7: only girl.
1: Yeah. Are they hot?
7: I would prefer not to answer that one.
0: That's so fair.
1: Okay.
0: What height are you, Darcy?
7: Big rich. I'm like 5'8", 5'7", 5'8".
0: Strong height. Okay.
1: I reckon Das is turning heads at the local pub.
0: Yeah, do you turn heads, Das?
1: Yeah, I think so.
7: Perhaps. I mean, it could turn heads for any reason.
0: See the way that the inflection on the reason there? Darcy, you're hotter than a $2 pistol.
1: Yeah, I think so.
0: I can feel it. I can feel it. Talk to us.
7: Oh, no, I'm chopped.
1: Don't be so cruel on yourself.
7: No, guys, I know you're scared to get cancelled, but it's okay. You can't just be out here complimenting everyone.
3: Yes,
7: go
3: you
7: back
3: can.
7: To the way you did it on the pod.
1: That is hilarious.
0: Chopped. All right, Darcy's chopped.
1: Unbelievable.
3: Okay. Well, so we can go off. Lou and Judge, Triple M.
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9: Lou and Judge.
3: Triple M's Lou and Judge. Time for this.
9: Business Jingles.
3: Lou and Judge, writing your business to jingle is just the beginning.
1: Wow, this is an exciting one. What?
0: Now that I just stared directly into LP's soul.
3: Nice pause and breath before we got into this. Got rolling.
0: Okay, guys, Bingles, Lara's, Brian's, we love this. We love this so much. Now, we've got Lauren on the line. Lauren, how are you?
23: I'm good, thank you. How are you?
0: Very well, thank you. Lauren, talk to us about your business. Give us a bit of knowledge.
23: So we are a little family business, just me and my husband.
0: Yep.
23: We distribute Australia wide. So we sell a lot of health food products, health alternatives.
0: Yep.
23: So you've got like hand washes made out of Australian ingredients, or we've got a lot of confectionery, like alternative confectionery, mm-hmm. carob, which a lot of people don't know about as an alternative to chocolate.
0: Yep.
23: And we try to
0: What's
23: find
0: it called,
23: other,
0: sorry?
23: We're called Black Sheep Health Hub.
0: No, what's the alternative to chocolate?
23: Oh, carob.
0: Carob.
1: Yeah, I love
0: it. Do you guys know about this?
12: I know carob.
1: Yeah, I eat the little chocolate ones. I get them quite often from the chemist. They're delicious.
0: Wasn't that bloke Ian the one that discovered that? They called him Caribbean. Did you stop her in her tracks
1: just to get that joke out?
0: No, I just thought of it. I was honestly genuinely wondering what carob was. All right, carob.
1: I find this so... I love all this kind of stuff. This is amazing. You ship Australia wide to your door.
23: Yeah. No, we've got some pretty interesting stuff. Like we've got like bamboo toothbrushes and a lot of confectionery. We've got fudges and peanut brittles made with Australian ingredients.
12: And
23: no artificial colours and flavours. So,
0: Mate,
23: a bit of a fan favourite at a few of the markets we do.
0: Peanut brittle. Oh. Okay, grouse, mate. Is there anything that you would really, really want in the bingle? Like anything you really want to get out there?
23: Probably just like the family factor. Like we're literally just a mum and dad business, and we connect with a lot of other mum and dad businesses. So when we try to find new products, we look to find other people like us. So like I said, with the carob, one of the people we work with, the same thing. They're just a couple that wanted something better for themselves, and we've kind of learned the stories behind other people.
0: Awesome.
23: And we work with a lot of local guys as well. So we've got a beef jerky guy who's literally down the road from us. So he's now our current like snack fan favorite. We go down there every week and pick up some jerky.
0: Sick.
1: So good. And do you guys have a slogan or anything you'd want included in the bingle?
23: Our slogan is "Your health, your way," because we kind of just try and pitch it that, you know, not everyone's health journey is necessarily the same. So we get a lot of people sort of laughing, like, what do you mean you've got, like, confectionery and peanut brittle? How is that healthy? But not everybody wants, to be full-stripped healthy. Some
0: 100%.
23: People quite like the sugary stuff as long as it's, like, Australian-made or Australian ingredients. So, yeah, probably along that line, like the your health, your way kind of thing. It's not just one size fits all thing.
0: Love that. Suits me down to the ground, to be honest with you, because I'd devour some peanut brittle and just...
23: I'm absolutely smashing carob-coated marshmallows at the moment.
0: Carob-coated marshmallows. Yeah. Mate, I've got to try some of this carob.
1: Yeah, it's so good.
23: It's pretty good. You don't have to feel guilty about it either. No caffeine, so it's not going to keep you up at night.
0: Okay, grouse. Ooh, well...
1: Didn't know that. Fun facts.
0: I reckon we got heaps. And, Lauren...
23: Yes.
0: What sort of vibe are you looking for with the bingle? Like, do you want upbeat? Do you want sort of, now all I can think is Caribbean.
1: a reggae
0: bingle. No, what sort of vibe do you want from the bingle?
23: Probably something upbeat and catchy. Like,
0: cool.
23: Something that's going to stick in people's heads and make them want to check out our website, I guess.
0: Yeah, mad. Okay, catchy, fun website. Okay, thank you.
1: I love it. I'm excited to have a stalk of this website as well.
0: Same. Lauren, we're excited. We're going to get cracking on this, and we'll come back to you with a fully fledged bingle very, very soon.
23: Unreal. Sounds good to me.
12: Here we go. Let's get right in, Lou and Judge, Triple M.
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1: Work perk alert.
0: Work
1: perk alert.
0: Work perk alert.
1: Well, your work perk is getting to work with me.
0: Not that perky. The work. What? There's not. What did you say?
1: Not that perky.
0: Oh, yeah. Yeah, like it's not a great perk. Oh.
1: Perky. See what
12: that's
1: what
12: he's mine.
0: Yeah. I was there before you, mate.
1: Right.
12: Mine didn't even go there.
1: Oh, Perky Nana. They were a great chocolate bar in New Zealand.
0: Yeah, sounds good. Perky. Banana flavoured?
1: Yeah, they were, Jack, with chocolate.
0: How'd I know?
1: Well, Nana.
0: It's in the name, yeah.
1: Well, this is an employee.
0: Perky? Nah.
1: Shut up.
0: Sorry. 3 p.m.
1: An employee awarded ridiculous prize for good performance. This has actually annoyed me. Okay, so they've won an award.
0: At work?
1: Yes. You've won an extra 10-minute break.
0: Oh.
1: Just wait. The rules. This is aggravate Archdale.
0: Okay.
1: So the rules, yep. You have to give at least a 24-hour notice. Number two, you do not have to pick the same day.
0: Oh.
1: Three, cannot be added to your regular break. So say you had a 30-minute break, you couldn't make it 40.
0: Oh, what?
1: Four, expires within 30 days.
0: Oh.
1: And five, choose wisely.
0: I love they've tried to make it like alluring. Choose wisely at the end. 10 minutes, if I was... I would take that probably every hour at work.
1: Yeah, you just go to the bathroom.
0: I'd get one anyway.
1: Pretend you're taking a number two.
0: 100%.
1: The amount of time, well, I think we've done this, how long people spend on the toilet during the day.
0: 2 hours.
1: Yeah.
0: Prolapsed rectum.
1: Yeah.
0: That's when you know that your work culture is pretty shocking.
1: I think I remember one of my friends saying that they had like a compulsory lunchtime like yoga or something, and that was like wellness day. It's like not everyone wants to do yoga.
0: Yeah, don't make me use my lunch break for you know, I believe I worked at a place and in the contract it was contractually you were owed 2 20-minute breaks every day. So they'd take it out of your pay.
1: What?
0: But if you were to ever take I never saw one person in all my time working take any of those 20-minute breaks. Either of them. And if you did, you'd probably get roused and they're like, what do you mean? I'm taking my 20-minute break. They're like, get back to work.
1: No.
0: Just a cheeky way to pay you less.
1: People who go on smokos probably take a fair few breaks. It's like you've got to go downstairs.
0: Oh, smoko just means like a break.
1: But I mean like
0: you meant having a durry.
1: Yeah, actually having a durry.
0: that was the thing. A lot of people used to complain that why do smokers get special privilege to go down for essentially what is recreational time?
1: Yeah.
0: You know?
1: Worst work perks.
0: Yeah.
1: We'll get some good calls for that, I reckon.
0: Mine would be working with you.
1: No, that's your best work perk.
0: Oh, I thought you said worst.
1: No.
0: You did.
1: Yeah. I'm the best.
0: Yeah.
5: This is the Early Drive Home with Lou and Jarch.
6: We're asking for your worst work perks.
1: There's a company that have offered you've won an extra 10-minute break. You've got to give 24 hours notice. You can't pick the same day. Can't be added to your regular breaks. That's not even a perk. That's just annoying.
0: Yeah.
1: It's not even a win.
0: Yeah. You'd be annoyed the whole time you were doing it.
1: Yeah. 24 hours notice.
0: I'd like mate, I'm going to take my 10-minute break tomorrow at 2:30 p.m.
1: Can't do 2:30, Bruce.
0: Sorry,
1: we've got
0: mate.
1: A meeting.
0: Yeah. Sorry, champ. Oh, well, maybe after the meeting. Nah, mate. Sorry. We could fit you in Friday. Oh, actually, that's 30 days. It actually expires after 30, mate.
1: Sorry, Bruce. You're out.
0: Can't take it.
1: We've got Max on the line. What's your worst work perk?
7: Mate, I reckon it would have to be flu shots. Flu shots at work. Like, what's going on there?
1: Yeah, it's like, hey, guys, free flu shot. Woo!
0: But you know what? It also saves you having to go to the doctor and get them.
1: You probably get time.
7: Yeah, but
1: are
7: they just trying to stop us from having sick leave?
6: All they're trying to do.
0: You pesky bastards trying to keep us healthy.
1: Didn't think of that.
0: Keep us healthy, and so we, Because, mate, sometimes the flu, give you a bit of time off.
1: Jack, remember how sick you were and how sick I was with the flu?
0: Shocking.
1: That wasn't fun.
0: Shocking. But then it gets to like day three and you can venture out of your den and you're like, oh, okay, now I'm still sick, but not that bad.
1: I see what you've done here.
0: You know what I mean?
6: I've been waiting for this.
0: Yeah, this is the time. Thanks, mate. Erica, talk to us. Worst work perk.
10: So I get to leave 10 minutes early on a Fridays. It's the best thing.
0: Oh, what? Ten minutes.
1: What's
0: with this 10 minutes bullshit?
10: Yeah, so it's like, you can finish when you finish all your work. You can leave when you finish your work. But then the way that my role is set up, I can't really leave any earlier than 10 minutes.
1: If they're saying you can leave early, it's got to be at least an hour.
0: Surely.
10: Exactly.
1: Like 10 minutes is not, like, no point.
0: Yeah.
1: It's like the same thing.
0: I'll just stay there.
1: Yeah, I'll just stay till 5, sorry. Yeah. Like 4:50, whatever, I'll just sit on my chair till 5.
0: Like it's Friday.
1: Yeah.
0: Ridiculous. That's a shocker. Thanks. Thanks, Erica.
1: Alex, worst work perk.
24: Hey, how's it going?
0: Good.
24: So my work gives us... free mental health services like counselling and stuff like that. And they think that's good.
1: That is kind of good, isn't it?
6: Kind of good.
24: I mean, they're the bosses. They're like the one person that can just, give us good work-life balance instead of making us need counselling.
6: So the job should be not make you have to go to therapy.
0: Yes.
1: I think free therapy is quite a good perk personally, but not if run to the ground by your bosses.
0: You know why I don't think it is? Because I reckon sneaky bosses would go, righto, what did Alex say in his little session?
1: No, yeah, that's illegal.
0: Yeah, I know problem. It is, but there's always a risk. People do illegal stuff all the time, Alex. I don't like
1: it. I suppose we always reconvene after you've spoke to the bosses.
0: Oh, that's yeah, that's legal. That's because legally we have to. Yeah, I'm always in trouble. Sorry, yeah, Alex, we've brought it down.
1: You okay? Mm. You in trouble again?
0: Yep. Yeah, we're going to have to
1: Did you get your gold stars this week?
0: Oh, God, sorry, Alex. We'll talk later, mate. Okay.
24: All right.
1: Well, you talk to Alex later.
0: Love you, mate. See you at home. Mate. See you at home.
6: Yeah, you yeah. judge now.
1: See you at home. Steph's cooking casserole tonight, mate. We're good to go for dinner.
6: Lou and Judge, Triple M. Let's get Lauren from Black Sheep Health Hub back on the line next and perform this ripping bingle that we've got for her.
0: It's an absolute perler.
6: On Lou and Judge.
11: Your early afternoon upstarts.
13: Ready to start. Ready for Lou and Judge.
11: It's Lou and Judge for your early drive home.
6: Triple M's Lou and Judge. And just like that, it is time to revisit this.
14: Business Jingles.
6: Lou and Judge, writing your business to jingle is just the beginning.
1: Lauren.
0: Lauren, how are you?
15: Good. How are you going?
0: Hey.
1: Excited?
0: No, really well, Lauren.
15: That's great. I'm glad.
1: Lauren, are you excited for this? Have you been on the edge of your seat?
15: I am, actually. This was kind of a surprise. My husband surprised me this, so I'm super keen to see how this has turned out.
0: Okay, right. Awesome. Well, listen, Lauren, you own Black Sheep Health Club. You're an online health store. 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You ship Australia-wide, which is unbelievable. So you're everywhere. The slogan is your health, your way. So you really want to, I guess, instill the fact that you can be healthy and do it sort of your own way, really, isn't
1: it? Yes, there's no rules to it.
15: Yeah, that's exactly right.
1: This one is a little bit different to any bingle we've done, I think.
0: Well, it's a bit of Bohemian Rhapsody to it.
1: It's very catchy.
0: Yeah, not obviously as good as Bohemian Rhapsody, Lauren. I hope you know that. In fact, much worse.
1: But
0: I hope we get the main points out there and you enjoy it.
1: Yeah,
15: thanks. I'm okay.
6: All right. Sit back and listen to this, Lauren.
1: Let's hit it.
0: All right,
6: and a one, two. 3.

0: As long as you run a hunter after. Let's get you fueled up with the right stuff to get you out there nice and buff.
1: Yeah.
0: Blacksheephealthclub.com.au. Oh, gee whiz. Lauren, talk to us.
2: What did you think?
3: That is so good. I couldn't come up with that.
0: Thanks.
2: How good was that? Carob!
0: Well, you taught me about carob. Mm. I was like, there's no way that carob's not getting a mention.
4: So yeah.
3: It's amazing, that stuff. Everyone's
0: going to
3: love it.
0: I love it. Now, we're going to package that up, send that to you. It's yours to do what you will with it. I mean, you can delete the file.
2: No.
0: Or you can keep it. It's up to you.
3: Okay,
0: we hope you love it, mate. Thank you.
3: I do. Thank you so much.
2: Thanks, Lauren.
0: All right, see you, partner.
4: If you want some of that business jingle treatment, get in touch, 133353 or at Lou and Jarch on the socials, and we'll be back at it again next Friday.
2: Oh, yeah.
0: Correct.
4: We just roll again.
0: Roll again.
4: On Triple M.
5: The early drive home with Lou and Jarch.
4: Triple M's Lou and Jarch, and it's that time where we get you to the end of your Free Ball Fry day, and therefore the end of your Free Ball Fry week.
2: Yes. Woohoo!
4: Yeah.
2: Now, we have a different end to this week.
0: What?
2: Not a wrap-up.
0: Oh.
2: Not DMs. More of a asking us for some help.
0: What is it?
2: Well, it's like a can you help me? That's what I'm calling it. It's the can you help me hotline.
0: A CYH.
2: Yeah.
0: A CYHH.
2: Yeah.
4: Don't give it a name, then it'll become a thing. Oh, and then you'll have to help people every week.
0: Oh, true. And Lou hates that.
2: I love help. And then we'll have to do an opener for it.
4: Oh,
2: CYHHB.
4: The moment we have to make an opener for it, it's all over.
0: Oh, the CYHH. Okay.
4: Okay.
2: What do we got? CYBB.
0: Yeah.
2: Okay. Mummy and Daddy, long-time podcast listener and new Triple M listener.
0: Okay,
2: loving,
0: I love that.
2: Loving the show. I was hoping you could help me out with something. It was my brother's birthday last weekend, and I completely forgot. I saw him on Mother's Day last Sunday, and when he joked about a gift, I palmed it off like I already had one, but I didn't want to take away from Mother's Day, so I'd give it to him next week instead.
0: Love it.
2: I overcompensated and said it was something I'd planned ages ago that I knew he'd love.
0: Love that.
2: He's a simple guy.
0: Yeah, I
2: know you do. Lives alone, enjoys fishing and going to the gym, but he's already got all the stock standard fishing and gym gear. What the hell should I get him? I'm also not rich, so a budget of $100 or less, please. What about gold class movie tickets? She can take him. Because they're about $40 each, aren't they? Can we get her some of those, Cody?
0: Oi, you know what I've got? I've got gold class movie tickets in my ute.
2: Do you actually? And they're not expired?
0: I would argue they're not expired. Even if they are, we can get them.
2: Yeah.
0: But I literally, when I open my console, I see them every day.
2: Okay. What we're going to do.
0: And I haven't used them.
2: Okay. We're going to send her these gold class tickets to give to your, I was about to say husband, to your brother.
0: To your brother. Okay.
2: Gold That's a great class idea.
0: Great.
2: And then
0: what else can we send her?
2: Maltesers, probably some other movie tickets. We've got some swanky socks we can throw in.
4: I was going to say swanky socks.
2: Okay. You don't even need to spend anything. We've done it for you.
0: Don't spend anything.
2: Yeah, it's free.
0: Hey, CYHH, we help you. We'll help
2: you. We're here to help.
0: You don't spend your money.
2: Yeah.
0: We'll box this up, get your address, send it to you, brother sorted.
2: Yeah.
0: We better get on that.
2: Or send it online. Jarch probably lost his already.
0: No, they're physical tickets, like.
2: Yeah.
0: I see them every day, mate. That's what I just said.
2: Did you say lock or bro at one point?
0: I was about to call you Bread.
2: Yeah, that's what I think I misheard.
0: Yeah, but I stopped.
2: You can call me Bread. I love ciabatta.
0: different kind of bread.
2: Anyway, see you Monday.
0: I love ciabatta. Hey, we'll sort you out.
2: Yeah, we got you.
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10: This man kicked 623 goals in the AFL, and chances are, if you live in the Southern Hemisphere, he's played for or against your local footy team, and he's playing for another one this weekend. It's the great Loosh, Brendan Favola.
11: Is it a free? Favola's kicked the most remarkable goal. Fev, you little beauty.
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11: It's looking good.
14: On the lead.
15: Bit like there wasn't the Brisbane anthem.
16: How many games there?
15: Oh, I didn't even unpack my bags, Bill. I stayed in the hotel and didn't unpack
16: still
15: my bags.
16: Still kicked 50 goals there.
15: I did. I kicked, I think I played 16 games, kicked close to 50.
16: 48,
15: I reckon. Yeah. I was leaving the Coleman when I got injured. So everyone says that's how bad it was, the worst decision ever, but I was actually going pretty well. And so was Brownie, but we're both injured. We're both injured.
16: Exactly.
17: What's going on, please?
15: Not much, mate. Just cruising, just working and just flat out.
17: Coaching, breakfast.
15: Breakfast radio, straight into AFLW Richmond coaching. So I've been doing that for the last year and a bit. And
17: you enjoying that?
15: Love it. It's
16: What do you love about it?
15: I love it that they love to learn. Boys don't want to listen.
10: No.
15: Yeah, and the girls, they're like sponges. They just want to learn. They want to get better. And, you know, I've got a good craft in forward, so to be able to facilitate that to the girls is awesome. I love going down there. Mate, I watch their tapes. I'm clipping tapes. I don't even watch my own tapes when I play. Like, these
10: How
15: girls
10: much
15: are lucky.
10: What time are you doing down there?
15: I'm there more than my house.
10: What do you do? Do you join in the drills?
15: Yeah, Bill. Called forward craft.
10: Yes.
15: Yeah. So you, when you played, you just went into the sort of the Dyson area. It was like the vacuum that Gazza left.
10: Well, never mentioned Dyson or vacuum.
15: It's yeah. called the terminology, Jim, Bill. Now, I teach the forwards. I coach the forwards, same as any forwards coach.
10: Who was your decoy back when you played?
15: Me head.
10: But you were the gun. You were Adler.
15: Yeah.
10: It was Fat.
15: Yeah. Well, I had a few. They came yes. and went because I didn't drop many. So
10: Lance Whitner.
15: Whitner was there. He could have been one of the big Digby Morrell, Barnaby French,
10: Barnaby
15: the rower, Brad Fisher.
10: Yes.
15: Jared Waite.
10: Cameron Cloak.
15: He's in the twos a fair bit.
10: Oh, right.
15: I didn't speak to the twos, boys.
10: Simon Wiggins.
15: I'm just turning into Triple M, you know. I'm turning into the M's. I'm off my station. There wasn't, the ball didn't go down much, and when it did, it was sort of the Pagans paddock when Dennis was coach. It was just kick it to Fev, and if he didn't mark it, we're stuffed.
10: Kick it to Fev.
17: But now, let's get to your old mob, the Blues.
15: Yeah.
17: Another coach gets moved on this week. Underwhelming on field. What is happening there, Fev?
15: They're no good, Jim. they'd be pretty flat. I just signed at Richmond, so I'll probably have got the head coach job next year. But
10: fresh face or an old?
15: Old. I actually did a good chat to Johnny Longmire and Gather Round, and we've got a WhatsApp, sort of a celebrity WhatsApp group with all Carlton supporters. It goes off.
10: Yes.
15: Maybe a lot of people wouldn't have a job if that got out. and I put a photo up of Johnny Longmire in it and said the next coach when Vossi gets sacked. Really? And I think it'd be him. I reckon he might be a chance.
17: Well, if he says yes, he'd be very good.
10: Very good.
15: Very good man. Knows how to coach young troops. And I think he'd be great. But it's just, yeah, they should have got rid of Vossi last year. I don't know if anyone wanted the job. They thought, and I literally said on my radio show, they'll be zipping seven, and then they'll sack him round seven, and I wasn't far off. So they let him walk the plank a little bit, and there was a lot of pressure on Voss. He's a great man, super player, coached me up in Brisbane, but they needed a change. They need to change everywhere. They need a cult. It all comes under leadership, doesn't it? So they're not obviously not getting led well. They're not that bad. But no, when they play,
10: been in games. They've been in games, most of them.
15: What are they putting in their bottles at half time? Gravy or something? Like, they just can't come out and perform.
10: Gravy. Favola. Eddie Betts beat you 1 year.
15: In the goal kick, and I wouldn't have been there.
10: No, you must have retired. Yeah. We still beat you. Kiffy Gartlett beat you the year after.
17: Bill, we got to go.
10: Well, Andres Everett beat you.
15: Did he win the goal kicking?
10: He kicked 31 and won the goal kicking at Carlton.
15: Like in the whole comp?
10: No, for Carlton.
15: For Carlton?
10: Yeah. Andres Everett in 2015.
17: Andres.
15: That's where Carlton's at.
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17: This particular thing we're about to do is the idiot file.
10: Mm.
19: It genuinely was 9 minutes.
17: Yep.
19: Yeah. And it's still 5:43 of gold.
17: 5:43.
10: What, have you got a lot of gym in it?
19: I don't think there's any gym.
17: Pretty exclusively you.
10: Jiminy cricket in it. Carlton is set to be given a $75,000 fine over its handling of the Elijah Holland situation, Jim.
17: Yes.
10: While the AFL is expected to make it mandatory. No, mandatory.
17: Rabs, nothing. What is it?
10: Make it that every club from now on. Baseball.
17: Here we go.
10: Here he is.
17: Now, man.
10: Travis Banzana.
17: No N in there.
10: Banzana.
17: There's no N in there.
10: Travis.
17: Travis is right.
10: Yes. Banzana.
17: Bazana or anyway. Bazano.
10: Run us through that premiership win. When was it? 2012. John Longmire. Horse.
17: Longmire. Yep.
10: Longmire even. Big Horsey. Who else? Oh, Nat Bassingthwaite.
19: Yes.
17: Bassingthwaite.
10: How do you say it?
19: Bassingthwaite.
10: A Collingwood to bring in Darcy Cameron, Jeremy Howe and Bo McQueary. They've been named to return.
17: You can never say that one.
19: You can't get it right.
17: No. It's not a query. It's not like a question.
10: It's a query.
17: No, actually, it isn't.
10: It is.
17: McCreary.
19: Anyway, they're all coming.
10: Just forget
19: back.
10: About the second yeah. C. McCreary.
17: McCreary.
20: We know who he is.
19: Okay.
20: He hasn't all got right. the long locks anymore.
21: See, not nice at all. Stand back. You're too close.
19: Mm.
21: Get stuff, Robert.
17: Robert.
21: He's Robert.
17: Robert. Robert the robot. So, one and done, fat.
20: What?
17: Well, these are the things that you've brought to the table, done once, and have never been seen again.
20: Wouldn't be too many.
17: There's lots. Actually, lots.
20: Not the...
17: Mac Horton.
20: Fack. Hunt.
19: No, you don't. He
17: what did he...
20: I said fack.
17: What? Maddie, what did he just say?
20: I said...
17: He can't!
19: He
17: knows! What's he just gone with?
19: He said F-A-C. He said F-A-C.
17: Right, let's have a listen to what Fat actually said. Well, these are the things that you brought to the table, done once, and have never been seen again.
20: Wouldn't be too many.
17: There's lots. Actually, lots.
20: Not the...
17: Mac Horton.
20: Fack. Hunt.
19: I'm worried. I'm
20: and
19: really worried about this
20: show.
19: Happy
20: to all the mothers, too, on the day after the Mother's
19: happy
20: Day.
19: Happy to all the mothers out there.
20: Exactly.
17: Happy.
20: Lovely, lovely. Happy. Just happy.
17: Happy to all the mothers.
22: Hello, William.
20: How are you?
22: It'd be nice for you to try and get through the 15 minutes without dropping an F-bomb that puts us off air.
20: Thank you. That was just part of the course.
22: Yeah, we might get to that at some stage.
17: Part of the course.
20: Well, we're having a chat. How season. Long's Wharfie time been going? Do we know, Jim?
22: It's a new initiative, isn't it?
17: I think that's the first time.
22: Yeah.
20: So they ring a donger.
19: Or gong, maybe?
20: Maybe a gong, not a dong.
19: Rotate between the three pillars there, please, Bill.
20: Legacy?
19: Yep.
20: Unbelievable. Humble beginnings, and look at them now. Craft, the passion, and precision. Even precision.
17: Which one?
20: And... We couldn't hear him. They were up
17: That's
20: and about.
17: That's amazing. They were up and about.
20: I know. They just blanketed him. Poor old Jack. He wasn't happy with that.
17: What did they do him?
20: They blanketed him. The top 50 Australian movies of all time.
17: Mm-hmm.
20: This is done by The Age, okay?
17: Yes.
20: Number one, Samson and Delilah.
19: Delilah.
22: Yep.
17: Delilah, yep.
20: Right. Well,
22: it's actually pronounced cock, but anyway.
20: That's cock to me.
19: I was hoping for another couple of minutes, but that's all right. No, it's good.
17: Something else? You got some more?
19: Yeah.
17: Topics?
20: The EPL regulation race is who gets relegated.
17: Regulation race.
20: Relegation.
17: Maybe we should have left it there, Rabs.
20: Oh, it's going so well. Get in there with the doll and put on, what's that one where she's... kills him.
19: I'm not
20: kills him and she
17: don't
20: crosses
17: say
20: her legs.
17: Rebs.
20: Basic instinct. That's you.
17: In sync.
20: Basic instinct.
17: Yeah. Oh my god. What's good for the goose is good for the gander.
20: So whatever is good for you is good for the doll.
17: Out of the frying pan into the fire.
20: Well, you go from one bad decision to another bad decision.
17: Can't see the forest for the trees.
20: Well, you got that much in front of you that you shouldn't look too far ahead.
17: Yeah, we've got him.
20: This morning, Jimmy Boy, the first semi-final of Eurovision kicked off in Vienna, Austria.
17: Mm-hmm.
20: 15 countries battled it out for 10 places in the final.
17: He did a live one.
20: He did.
17: I bet battled
20: it out.
17: Yes.
23: So I'm about eight and a half months pregnant.
20: What's 8.5 months ago? Is that King's birthday nearly time?
19: No, that'd be
17: 12 months.
20: Oh, right.
17: Beck, what are we dealing with?
20: A few hours later, Jim, she asked me again, Jim. Yes. Bill, darling, we got some leftovers in the fridge. Darling.
17: Yes.
20: What about I rustle that up and warm it up and we'll sit there and have a lovely dinner? I said, no, darling, no. I told you this new Viagra drug and... I'm just not hungry at all. She said, well, that's great. But is there any chance I can get... Oh, no!
17: After all of that time, he can't tell us the punchline. Fat, what's wrong with you? He's tuned out from his own stuff.
19: The last few weeks he's been taking his headset off because he refused to listen to it. At least you listened today.
20: Yeah.
17: You're not at your best.
20: No. I've had a bad week.
17: You've had a shocking week. Shocking week. That doesn't mean his day.
20: No. Roll into
0: no.
20: each other.
17: No. Yes, no.
19: Oh, you're on this one.
1: Had a dreadful day.
20: I think it's a bit harsh sometimes, the idiot file. Fair dinkum.
17: I love the fact that it's a dreadful day. And then whoever the special comment,
20: yes.
17: No, it's been shocking.
20: Shocking
17: today.
1: Brownless, who hasn't had the best of days.
19: And sandals tuned in.
20: Sandals. No need for you, sandals. Wow-wee.
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19: This man made his name playing for the Western Bulldogs. He's now making waves over in the US, punting in the college system. It's Billy Gowers.
3: Our next guest used to send a footy a long way.
24: Gowers will kick, though, from just outside 50, and he does. Oh. And he has absolutely roosted it right through the middle.
3: Then he went a long way to be a punter for the Hawaii Rainbow Warriors.
25: And it is going to bounce out of bounds at the 3. That was beautiful. Billy Gowers at his finest.
3: Now he's moved to the College Football Champions.
26: Who's your daddy?
3: Please welcome Billy Gowers.
17: Now, Billy, it'd want to be a hell of a lot of a better competition to move from Hawaii to Indiana.
27: Yeah, it's certainly not as beautiful as Hawaii, I'd say, but yeah,
17: or warm, or
27: definitely not as warm.
17: No,
27: I got there and it was minus 26 and snowing.
20: 26.
27: So, yeah, minus.
20: Do you train?
27: Well, we've got indoor facilities, so.
20: Geez, that's cold.
27: Yeah,
20: thank you, mate.
27: I'd left from Point Lonsdale the day before, and it was 43 degrees, so it's a fair change up.
20: You like it down there at Point Lonnie?
27: Yeah.
20: Tell us what happened down there. When was that? A month ago?
27: It was only about a week ago.
20: Actually, 2 weeks ago.
27: Yeah, about a week and a half.
20: What happened
27: ago.
20: There, Billy?
27: Nah, got the knee dirty.
20: Yes.
27: And yeah, proposed to my now wife, Ava.
20: So proposed to Ava on the 3rd of May, Jim. Then on the 6th of May, got married.
27: Bang. Yes. Yeah, very quick.
20: Good.
27: Yeah.
20: How many there? Not many.
27: There was actually, I think there might have been 10. So. Yeah, it wasn't the most traditional wedding, but it was good.
17: So tell me how you moved from Hawaii. Do they come to you or your manager and say, look, we'd really like a kicker of your high quality to come to our college?
27: It's sort of like a different every case, but I've got an agent and then they sort of get in contact with the teams that are looking for new players and new punters, I guess. And then, that's kind of how it works, but.
17: And is that Joe Maguire's in the same conference?
27: I was with Joe today, actually, at training. But we play against each other this year. So
20: what do you do at training?
27: Just punt. Kick balls. It's a lot of sort of drill work, a lot of stuff like dropping the ball out of your hands, all alignment and body position. But, yeah.
20: Do you practice the torps and the drop punts? Or?
27: I predominantly just practice spiraling, which is torps, obviously. In games we'll kick drop punts a bit. But don't need to practice them as much as
17: do you ever wander back into Sharon territory?
27: Yeah. And kick a Sharon? Yeah, I do. Yeah, I usually try and warm up with one just to sort of warm the leg up. Obviously, it feels a little bit different to a NFL ball and get the old feeling back.
17: So what's easier to spiral?
27: Definitely a Sharon.
17: Oh, right. Okay.
20: Really?
27: Yeah, the actual sweet spot on an NFL ball is so small.
20: Ah.
27: Yep.
20: Righto.
27: Yep.
20: Now, last year, was it? We had this year, we had Australian punter on, Mitch McCarthy. You'd know him, wouldn't you?
27: Yeah, I know him very well. So he was the previous punter.
20: He was. They won the championship.
27: Yep.
20: And now you've moved in. Have you given him the arse or what happened there?
27: No, I definitely haven't. He's a senior. So he's sort of finished up at school and then he's gone to the pros now. So
20: righto.
27: Taking over.
20: We had Mitch on. He had this to say about you.
28: I was able to bring him across as soon as they said that they were interested in an Australian punter, and they came straight to me and they just said, who you got?
20: Oh,
28: any ideas? So I actually reached out to Billy straight away, and, you know, he enjoyed Hawaii. I think he liked the weather there, and it's been a bit of a flip. He came here and it was snowing his first day, and I was getting text messages asking what to do. And even today, I think for the first time, he caught a bus in minus 8 degrees to get to class. So
20: that is true.
27: Yes, it was very true.
20: So he's a senior. How are you not a senior? How old are you? 29?
27: I'm turning 30 in a few weeks. bit older than most. Some of these kids are 17. But, the way it works is your sort of time clock, as to say, starts when you start full-time university. So I never did that back in Australia.
20: No.
17: And he's playing in Canada.
27: Yeah, he's just moved to Toronto in the last couple of days. He did a mini camp, they call it, with New England Patriots. Oh, yeah. So he was doing a bit of a tryout, and then, yeah, he's playing in the CFL this season.
17: We had Sav Rocker on. When was that? Yeah. Saturday Rub, just before Anzac Day.
0: Yep.
17: And Sav was talking to us about when he got sat on his ass when he was punting for Philadelphia, I think it was. And he said, of all the things he's done in his life, that's the thing most people bring up with him.
0: Yeah.
27: Yeah, I'm not surprised.
17: Got his helmet
27: I think it's
17: off.
27: Pretty famous. Even when I'm over there as an Aussie, a lot of people mention, oh, Sav Rocker. He got absolutely smoked. The guy's crazy, man. So, yeah.
0: The MCG game, September 11, the big game over here. Who's playing? The Rams and
17: 49ers.
0: Do the Yanks give us stuff about that? That's coming to Australia?
27: I haven't really spoken to many of them, but I don't reckon many of them would even know.
0: They wouldn't know?
27: No. I'm sure they'll probably watch it.
17: It is an incredibly insular country, US, isn't it?
27: Yeah, big time. Even like the Uber driver that I had on the way to get to the airport to come over here, she'd never been on a plane. I'd asked her, how's the airport in Indianapolis? She said, I wouldn't know. I said, what do you mean? She said, I've never flown anywhere. Just so why would you?
0: They just stay there.
17: You
0: stay
17: get the two coasts, like New York and LA, they're a bit more cosmopolitan and understand a bit more. Once you start to get into the middle, they don't know or care.
27: No, they don't want to know.
17: It's hilarious.
27: No, it is hilarious, yeah.
0: It'll be sold out here. You can't get a ticket here.
27: No. It's going to be amazing. Oh, yeah. Yeah, it looks like it's going to be awesome.
17: 100,000. What does your stadium hold?
27: Ours is very small for our conference. Ours is 65.
0: Still good. And still Chockers good. Every game.
27: Yeah, it'll be sold out every game this year.
17: Hey, Bill, this is great, mate. We will now all have our eyes on that particular. What is it? A conference? What do you call it?
27: Yeah,
17: is
27: Big Ten conference.
17: Yeah, yep, because you've got Joe and yourself. Yeah. So there's a great Aussie involvement.
0: Well
17: done. Hoosiers.
0: Yeah.
17: Keep dominating, mate.
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5: Xavier Ellis, he had a conversation with
6: Let's not remow these lawns.
5: Remow these lawns. He accidentally had a bit of a brain fog, you would say. He's on some strong painkillers for his back.
6: Well, just the hearings might be gone too, to be
5: maybe.
6: Honest.
5: But yeah, he thought that men had a uterus as well. His human biology was not his strength at school, which we've learnt.
6: I heard urethra. Not uterus.
7: I can't help but have an in-depth knowledge that both male and female have a urethra.
5: Happens to the best of us. Anyway, let's go to Callan in Karen Up. Callan, what was the dumbest thing you have heard?
8: I hear it all the time. I've got identical twin daughters.
7: Yep.
8: And people...

0: Dragons. Oh, my God.
1: Oh yes. Yes, that's serious? A fair one. Hey, Cal, out of interest, how old are the identical twin daughters?
2: 10.
1: 10. As a dad, I'm sure the 10-year-olds aren't listening.
2: No.
1: How difficult is it to tell them apart at times?
2: For us, it's easy. It's chalk and cheese. But for other people, they just go, no, can't do it.
1: What are the key features that you've got that are different that you hone in on?
2: It's just facial features. Yeah. To us, they look very different in the face.
1: Yeah. Yeah. Right.
3: I played netball with identical twins, Catherine and Adrian. The only way we could tell them apart was they wore different coloured runners. Like, that was the only way.
1: Well, our two twins at school played at the other end of the ground.
3: Yeah.
1: One played forward, one played back. That was helpful.
4: For a second there, I thought you said Catherine and Adrian instead of, like, Adrienne, like a female name.
3: There's a big difference there. All right, let's go to Anonymous. Anonymous, what was the dumbest thing you have heard?
5: Hey, how's it going, guys?
3: Very well.
1: Very well.
5: This is actually something I said. about 15 years ago, I was going down to Levers, and I was packing, and I actually said to my mum, or asked her, I was like, hey, what sort of money do they use down there? And I was going down to Busselton.
3: What currency do they use in Busselton?
4: fair call.
3: And you were... And is that why you wanted to remain anonymous, or were you?
5: Kind of. Like, I was a bit embarrassed. I probably knew the answer back then. I don't know why I even asked the question.
1: Mushrooms and weed.
3: Good on you. Thank you. All right, let's finish off with Sean in Craigie. Dumbest thing you've heard, Sean?
6: Yeah, good day. My missus, she believed that you'd suffocate if the aircon in your car wasn't on.
3: No, just like it's enclosed, no ventilation in there without an aircon.
6: Never heard of poor man's aircon.
1: The old window.
3: The old window. Just wind that bad boy down.
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1: Now, Lammy, I've been groaning and moaning, sooking, whinging, whining about a bit of a sore back in the past.
3: Not a bit of a sore back.
1: A slightly sore back.
3: Quite debilitating. Just before, you had to pick up your pen, and it was an ordeal, to the point that I was just felt bad afterwards because I was like, I would have picked that up for you. But the way you had to bend down, trying to keep your back straight to not actually hunch over, it was...
1: And you made me go through that.
3: I didn't even know you were watching. I was watching from afar.
1: Well, that hurts.
3: Sorry.
1: Anyway, so after a little period of time, I finally got to see a surgeon. When I say finally, it wasn't that long away, a month or something, to see a surgeon about my back. So I wandered in, had the CT scans, the MRIs. Remember I told the story I couldn't get out of the MRI machine? And the ladies had to, like, roll me over.
3: That's right, yes.
1: And it gave you an ick.
3: It gave me an ick.
1: Gave you a massive ick.
3: Would have been a bigger ick if it was Ryan Daniels.
1: And there's been mornings where I haven't been able to get out of bed, and poor old Ted's had to, soon they have to take the tiles off the roof and just bring a crane in. And just crane the fat bloke over the roof like you see on those TV shows.
3: Yeah, my 600-pound life or whatever.
1: Xavier ate McDonald's for 797 days.
3: And look at that guy.
1: Anyway, so, so I saw a surgeon. Surgeons, their personalities are pretty much straight to the point.
3: Yes.
1: No point mucking around. He gets the MRI. He goes, oh, your back's no good. I said, yep. That's why you're here. He goes, yep, you need to fuse your back.
3: Oh, God.
1: Straight to it. And I was like, a friend of mine, Scotty Selwood's had back surgery, and he's got a scar on his back 2 inches.
3: Okay.
1: And I'm like, well, no drama. Still not committing yet. I'm thinking fusing's not great. But if I cop a 2-inch down the back,
3: you cop that.
1: And in you go with your chopsticks and move a few things around, and away you go.
3: Scalpel.
1: Yeah, just cut a few things off. And I just thought it'd be, I would tell the
3: keyhole
1: boss.
3: Keyhole surgery almost.
1: A little bit bigger, but not much more.
3: Yeah, okay.
1: I thought I'd tell the boss, I'm going to need a week off.
3: Yeah.
1: Knowing I'd be pretty good after 2 days.
3: Yeah, of course. But of course,
1: he'd ring on the Thursday and go, oh, Jesus Christ, I'm sore.
3: Yeah,
1: and then I'm off to the cafe with the lads.
3: Of course.
1: Anyway, so...
3: Having a crella.
1: He goes, so to fuse your back. And I'm like, yep, you just slice and dice the back and away you go.
3: With your chopsticks.
1: Oh, no.
3: Oh.
1: 5 to 8 inch cut across your gut, so 15 to 20 centimetres across your guts.
3: Your abdomen?
1: Your guts.
3: So they're doing like C-section
1: front
3: style.
1: On.
3: Wow.
4: Huh?
3: Front okay.
1: Pulls your guts over to the side, like gets your guts out of there. Then gets the
3: goes
1: two.
3: Goes into your uterus.
1: Then via the uterus, pulls that out, says, oh, he's got one, he shouldn't have one. Moves the two major blood vessels out of the way, and they fuse your back

0: from the front.
1: Oh, my God.
0: They use, like, a device that they then wedge in between your vertebrae because my disc is gone. Yeah. There's just nothing there. Then my hips are good.
1: Yeah.
0: We take bone off the hip.
1: No, leave the hips alone.
0: Insert the bone in the gadget that's separating your vertebra, and then from that, the bone from your hip will grow and fuse your back.
1: Okay, sorry, my hand is up. I'm asking a question. Why are we going the scenic route?
0: That's what I didn't understand.
1: It seems like we're going...
0: We're front on.
1: ...to the hills like via Cottesloe. I mean, let's just get straight onto Red Highway.
0: If he set up your pop, I would have said, no worries, mate. I would have been belly down.
1: Yeah.
0: Back up.
1: Yeah, just
0: away you go.
1: Cut in there and do
0: instead,
1: it that way.
0: Instead, he's going, no, on your back. Then I'm thinking it might need to be one of those massage tables with the holes in them where you have to go underneath. Like, how's he going to do that? Anyway, so that's what needs to happen. Back needs to be fused.
1: You're essentially getting cut in half.
0: I'm having a cesarean.
1: And they're going through your
0: through the front and pulling the tummy out.
1: Yeah.
0: To then go
1: major surgery. Like, that's intense.
0: I find it incredible. That's how they do it.
1: So when you think you're getting a little bit fruity, saying you might need a week off, this doesn't sound like a little bit longer than that. How long are you going to be leaving me stranded for?
0: Well, I haven't, for my boss listening, I haven't committed to any time.
1: You haven't actually scheduled anything in.
0: Yes, it's a few weeks.
1: upwards of a few.
0: A few weeks.
1: Oh, plus. My God. That's hectic, Zay.
0: Six weeks.
1: Six weeks.
0: Yes, but the only thing.
1: Wow.
0: There was one complication. You know when they give you the list of issues? And I'm going to speak in pure medical terms here. So I don't make any apologies. We're all mature.
2: Dr. Ellis
1: here. Of course. We're an educational program.
0: And we all know I've got the perfect set. I had a pain in my testicles, went and had them scanned, ultrasounded, and the lady doing it said to the student, this is what you see, this is what you would call the perfect set of testicles.
1: Perfect set of testicles. Mm. Oh, we need to audit that. We need to find that woman.
0: So,
2: I don't want to do the auditing.
0: Yeah, you can die or bleed out, all that sort of stuff, everything, da da da da. 1% chance.
1: 1%.
0: Permanent ejaculation problems.
1: Oh, as in unable to?
0: I think it just ends up inside the perfect set.
1: Oh God, so the perfect set will end up ballooning out to hot air balloon areas.
0: Until I'm just one giant sperm walking around.
1: You'll just see that movie, you know, that movie Up, the little kid just, you'll just be taken off on a bloody, I'll be holding on to you, trying to bring you down,
0: anyway,
1: helium.
0: But I wasn't worried about the guts.
1: Now you're worried about the perfect
0: set. I'm worried about the 1% chance I'm no longer perfect.
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1: I mentioned this just yesterday, but my niece, Emmy, who has a very rare neurological disorder, she managed to get a make-a-wish, and her make-a-wish was granted. So my sister, her husband, Emmy, Mitch, one of the carers as well, all off to the Gold Coast to go to a couple of the worlds.
0: And she has full-time carers.
1: Yes.
0: It's significant disability.
1: She is, yeah. She's 8 years old. She can't walk, talk. She's fed through a peg through her stomach.
0: Yep.
1: So there's a lot going on there. But they've managed to... One thing we have noticed is that she's an adrenaline junkie. I mean, at the Royal Show, she loves to go on the rides and she laughs and she has a great time. So my sister said, you know, I'm sure she would love the worlds over in the Gold Coast. They do them brilliantly.
0: Have you ever been there?
1: Yeah, I was a kid too. So that was a really great time. Anyway, little bit of a hiccup on their way over because in Emmy's wheelchair, for some reason, was coming up that the wheelchair had TNT. Dynamite.
0: Well, we needed to wait for her to get back.
1: Just
0: Perth
1: to make sure.
0: Before we confirm or deny that being the case.
1: It could be a little mastermind. Anyway, so she's gone over there. My parents have gone over too. My other sister's gone over. Everyone's gone over because everyone wants to be a part of it. Their first day yesterday, they went to Movie World.
0: Beautiful.
1: Absolute disaster.
0: Okay.
1: So they've gone over there. Torrential rain.
0: So the footy was in Brisbane last night and they said in Brisbane it just pissed down all day.
1: All day.
0: All day. It just rained.
1: And when you're at a theme park, not great for it to be torrential rain.
0: No.
1: It doesn't stop the rides from going, maybe some of them, but they, so...
0: More of a day for wet and wild.
1: Correct. And when you've got Emmy and wheelchairs and things getting wet, it's just not...
0: It's a slog.
1: It's a slog. So anyway, it was, torrential rain. They also, walking around for 2.5 hours, couldn't get on a ride, managed to get to the front of the line at one of the rides, and then all of a sudden there was technical difficulties. So I couldn't get on. Mitch the nephew, Emmy's younger brother, managed to get on the bump cards. That was probably the only thing that Emmy couldn't do because the cars are so small, she couldn't go on with someone.
0: So it's a make-a-wish for Mitch.
1: It's a make-a-wish for Mitch.
0: The younger brother, it's a make-a-wish for him.
1: So funny because you're looking at all these photos and Mitch is having a great time. He's on the bumper cars and it's like, this is not your holiday, bro. Anyway, apparently the sun's shining today.
0: Okay.
1: But, of course, they don't go to one of the theme parks today. Tomorrow, they're going to Dream World. Yeah. So, and hopefully...
0: What was the cyclone that was meant to hit Queensland?
1: Cyclone Alfred.
0: And Cyclone Alfred's due. Tomorrow.
1: So I'll have to touch base again, but no, they're making, you know...
0: Not a great success.
1: It's not a great start, but hopefully tomorrow the weather holds up and they have a little bit more luck at Dreamworld tomorrow. What is the weather forecast?
2: Gold Coast, showers, 8 to 10, 10 mils expected. Sunday, 20 mils expected.
1: Today, it's sun's bloody shining. Mum's just messaged saying it's a shame we can't go today. Anyway, we'll touch base again. Hopefully it's not a complete disaster because...
0: Does the wheelchair float?
1: She'd pop some floats on it and go down to Wet and Wild, I reckon. Honestly, at this rate, she probably wishes there was TNT attached to the...
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0: Bang!
1: Wow!
0: That'll do.
1: I love this game!
2: As soon as the opener starts, Katie Lamb just starts dancing just because she feels like it.
1: Yeah, I do, Leachy. Okay. Come on.
2: You've got the wheel right next to you, Katie Lamb, so how about you go and spin it, please? We have a wheel. It's got a whole bunch of games on it. Whatever it lands on is what we play. Overall score, Katie Lamb 27, Xavier Ellis 19. We have landed on the game. You're kidding me.
1: Oh, yay.
2: So I'm going to give you a bit of audio from
0: year.
2: So probably 3 bits of audio. Okay. You have to narrow it down to what year it was. Closest to the pin gets the point.
1: Don't
2: first
1: look.
2: To two wins. Please do not look at each other's answers.
0: No, we won't. This is a great game. Let's go, Leafy.
2: All right, you ultra-competitive people. Here is your first year you need to work out.
4: Oh, and this one time at band camp, I stuck a...
5: Excuse me?
6: Napster allowed users to share whatever MP3 music files they had saved on their hard drives with any other Napster user in the world.
7: We're bringing to this country the hottest television event the world has seen in decades.
8: Who wants to be a millionaire?
2: Okay, so... American Pie hits the screens, Napster is launched, and Who Wants to Be a Millionaire is launched in Australia.
0: American Pie, that's when I fell in love with the warm apple pie.
1: Yeah.
0: That movie.
1: Did you ever give that a crack?
0: I gave it one all my life.
1: Hang on, just wait 1 sec. I'll hurry up.
2: You've had plenty of time to think about it. 3, 2, 1, reveal. Zave has gone with?
1: Oh, I was going to do 2003. I've done 2002.
2: Yeah, I just went way off.
1: Oh.
2: It's 1999,
1: yes!
2: So Katie gets the point. Lamb gets the point.
1: We're not way off, like, you calm down. We're off by a couple
0: of years. Missed it by 3 years.
2: You're in the wrong millennium, so put it that way. All right, here is the second year you're looking for. Zave, you need this to stay alive.
9: How dare you? You have stolen my dreams and my childhood with your empty words.
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13: I was underwhelmed.
2: Okay, so Greta Thunberg yells at leaders at a conference. Notre Dame in France, or Notre Dame, catches on fire.
0: I thought it was in Italy.
2: It's in Paris.
1: Yeah.
0: Oh, I went there, actually.
1: Close enough. Yeah.
2: And Game of Thrones ends. People are a bit annoyed with the ending.
0: Did you watch Game of Thrones, Lamb Dog?
1: I did. It was the ending, was it? The finales.
2: Yes, that's what I'm told.
0: Hang on,
1: just wait 1 sec.
2: One. Reveal.
0: Turn.
1: 2019.
0: I've gone 15 and I'm the winner.
2: Someone has got it smack bang on.
1: It's Lammy.
2: You wanted drones.
1: Oh my god,
2: I'm bringing you a drone.
1: Brilliant use of the drone. This is exactly the kind of
0: thing I thought that was a scene from Game of Thrones.
1: It kind of did sound like the start of the
2: 2000 and
1: I'll just run to the board.
2: 19!
1: I am the best at this game.
2: Katie Lamb, clean sweep, 2-0. Put the point on the board, please.
1: He's disgusting me.
2: Zave.
1: Pop the goggles back on.
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3: Right now, it's time for Friday Lines.
2: Oh, it is the best gear of the week. It is back after a bit of a hiatus. Friday Lines is back. And last time we played Friday Lines, it did not go well. We had a shocking game of Friday Lines where no one could get anything
0: nil,
2: right.
0: Yeah.
2: And so the score is still 6-2.
1: Do you know, that's funny because I got some messages from some of my people, including my hot cousin, said that was painful.
0: Good morning, Matt.
1: Yeah. Good morning, Matt. He had so many people send that video because we posted on Triple M socials a video of us talking about to that chick who said she dated a guy, dated a cousin, you said hot cousin. Anyway, now Matt's been inundated with people.
0: Oh, nice.
1: Yeah.
0: He's on private, though. I did see that last night.
1: Oh, did you try and get a cheeky look?
0: Yeah, I did. And that's why, like, this morning we spoke about Game of Thrones. That's why he liked Game of Thrones so much, because you could just play out your cousins.
2: So Friday lines, I give these guys...
0: Lay it deeper.
2: A snippet from a TV show, a movie, a song, could be a quote from a book or something like that. You're going to give me the answer, obviously. We're buzzing in with your name, so test it, please, Katie.
1: Katie.
2: Zave.
0: Zave.
2: We theme Friday... Oh, hang on, he's redoing his buzzer.
0: Hot cousin Matt.
1: Ah.
0: I'm going to try and put her off.
2: We theme Friday lines every time, and with... all these fantastic people off a boat coming to Perth to go in a COVID facility.
1: Welcome, Raddies.
2: It is a medical-themed edition of Friday Lines.
1: Excellent.
0: Perfect, considering I've just discovered that the perfect set might no longer be the perfect set.
1: I know.
2: Well, that's true. All right. Here is your first part of Friday Lines. Question number one. I need you to tell me the name of this famous doctor.
4: Hi, everybody.
1: We're Katie. Hi, Dr. Nick.
2: There you go.
1: Yes!
2: Very good. 1-0, Katie Lamb.
1: Oh, my God. One.
0: No, I don't watch The Simpsons.
1: What? Well, you should have, like everybody else in Australia.
2: Never watched The Simpsons.
0: Nah, 6 o'clock was Simpsons time, and in boarding school it was dinner time. And then we finished 6 or 6:30, straight back to Neighbours into Home and Away into study time.
2: No wonder you are the way you are.
1: You
2: question
1: two.
0: That's the tier one program, Lammy.
2: Zave, you've got to get this.
1: You should have been doing human biology.
2: This is the theme song from what iconic medical TV series?
1: I can't do this all. Katie? That's not ER, is it?
0: Hot cousin Matt.
2: Oh, he's going straight in.
0: That's the process of elimination. I've got ER, I've got Grey's Anatomy, I've got Scrubs.
1: Well, it's definitely
2: Which one are you going to go with?
0: Scrubs.
1: Oh!
0: Papa!
1: Because I knew it wasn't Grey's Anatomy. I watched Grey's Anatomy. I never watched Scrubs.
0: I think that was the last time I cried virtually was Grey's Anatomy before my English exam. McDreamy and they're laying on the ground, the camera's going around, and then Snow Patrol came on in, and then everyone cried, then I cried, then I failed my
1: exam.
0: That's
1: Grey's Anatomy.
0: What did you say you'd watched?
1: I've watched Grey's Anatomy.
0: Yeah.
1: Oh, I thought you were talking about
2: Scrubs. Guys, it's a tiebreaker.
1: Oh, my God, a tiebreaker. Look at us going with Friday Lines. Quite good.
2: Xavier Ellis, overall lead 6-2. Katie Lamb needs a win to try and close the gap in Friday Lines. It's 1-1 in this game.
1: Oh, nervous.
2: Your third question in Friday Lines, I need you to name one of the rappers.
0: Oh, this suits Nova.
2: I need you to name one of the rappers in this song. I'm about
0: to lose my mind. Dr. Hot Cat, the husband Matt. Dr. Dre. Bang!
1: What's
0: medical feed. It had to be Dr. Dre.
1: Oh.
0: It had to be Dr. Dre.
2: Dr. Dre, Eminem would have accepted either of them. Xavier Ellis gets the win.
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0: Now, Larry, you're playing chess. Leechy, you're on the chess table too.
2: Mm. Oh, thanks.
0: I'm playing checkers.
1: Yeah.
0: I'm playing a different game to you guys in here. It's pretty simple. So what's happening at the moment? It's a little bit cold in the mornings. Mm-hmm. M does a load of washing. Typically, I go to bed at like 9:30. Watched the movie last night or the doco last night about the ground handler who took the plane in America. I remember that he took the plane and he was just speaking to the control. It's like, oh, do you reckon I can do a barrel roll in this plane?
1: Oh, my God. I was watching that last night, too. Is there a documentary about
0: that? Yeah, an hour and a half doco on it. It's really sad.
1: It is sad. I was watching
0: Bimbo, whatever his name. Yeah, anyway.
1: I was watching the clip of it on Instagram. Yeah, that is
0: talking,
1: so crazy.
0: How he's talking down. He's like, have you ever flown a plane before? He's like, I've played computer games.
1: Yeah.
0: So I watched that last night. We watched that and then we go to bed. Bebo was his name. M does a load of washing. Typically, I wake up and I am a unashamed Lululemon jock wearer.
1: Yep.
0: Yep, they are a little bit more on the expensive side, but my sphincter has never been more grateful.
1: Oh, I got it. Okay.
0: Chafe, no chafe, like comfy.
1: Lulus are good.
0: The perfect set just rests perfectly.
1: Yes.
0: Anyway, so as the temperatures drop, the washing's not quite drying properly.
1: Yeah, they're always a little bit damp.
0: A little bit damp. So this morning, for example, a big load of washing was out there, so a lot of Lulus. So I've got about 8 pairs of Lulus.
1: Lovely.
0: And M discriminates with washing a little bit. Mine probably doesn't get priority service.
1: Yeah.
0: It just gets, you know, the secondary service, which is fine. Mm. Washing's not part of my portfolio. So anyway, I get in the car this morning, and I've been doing it the last couple of mornings, is my jocks are damp.
1: Yes.
0: We don't want a damp jock.
1: No, God knows.
0: Remember the days you used to wet yourself?
1: Yeah, I guess like early.
0: Uncomfortable.
1: Yeah.
0: No one wants a wet jock.
1: I feel like you've wet yourself more recently than I, but that's fine. When was the last time you wet yourself?
0: Oh, geez, like maybe, I don't know, 2 years ago or something, 3 years ago.
1: Oh, what? What are you doing? Go to the toilet. What are you doing?
0: Missed opportunities. Anyway, so what I've been doing with...
1: You toilet drained?
0: Get in the car.
1: Yeah.
0: Now, I get not every car has this feature. Steering wheel warmer on.
1: Oh, yeah. My Havel H6 does from Wanneroo GWM.
0: I wrap my Lululemons around the steering wheel.
1: Okay.
0: So, like, the elastic around and then you
1: must
0: hold...
1: Must be a big steering wheel. Sorry, I don't want to derive. Sorry.
0: So then I'm holding the steering wheel, which is heating up.
1: Yes.
0: And by the time I get into work, the damp jock is oven baked. Warm as.
1: Well, hang on.
0: You put them on and they are warm.
1: But why couldn't you just put them in the oven that you told me that you have in your car and that you could bake a loaf of bread? Remember that?
0: Yes. Actually, I might go do that.
1: Well, you could just put them in your oven.
0: I have. It's a heater, yes. A microwave. It's a microwave.
1: Yeah, exactly, which therefore you wouldn't be able to bake some bread.
0: Well, I reckon you could. Lychee.
1: You're on my side for this one. He doesn't have...
0: Well, you also said yesterday I didn't have a massage seat in the car as well.
2: I've not seen this
1: and
2: thing.
1: And it does. That was wild to me. You're like, I just need to use your green room to get into my exercise gear because I'm going for a run. He was like, no worries, I'll just chuck my massage chair on in my car. And I was like, ha, ha, ha. He was like, no, I'm serious. I was like, yeah, right. And then I come out, he's literally got a full massage chair. He's just going in his car.
0: I hadn't put the leg extenders up either. Wait until I put them buggers up.
1: Bake a loaf of bread, massage.
0: Well, I might just start living out of the car. I've got a dryer, my steering wheel, I've got the oven, the microwave.
1: Better than my house.
0: And a bed.
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1: When did AI backfire? When did it go wrong?
0: Well, it's new and we are all sort of tiptoeing through the area at the moment. Some people have mastered it far more than others. Lammy, I would say you and I are pretty basic.
1: We're pretty basic.
0: If you need funny things put on a photo, come to us. People.
1: Come to Papa.
0: Other than that, probably not us.
1: Not us. So 133353, when did AI backfire or when did it go wrong? Because as you know, we've done Match Me If You Can, and Adam was our eligible bachelor, matched him up with Jess. That's a success story. And now we've put out on triplem.com.au, register if you're a single gal looking for love. We're going to launch our bachelorette next week. We had hundreds of applications come through, and our producers, Maddie and Tom, they used AI to sort of fine-tune all the applications, get it within the age range looking for, and then we really narrowed it down, and then our producer, Matt, managed to say, can you grab the numbers for these girls because I need to flick them a message.
0: Correct.
1: We're going to buzz through to Matt right now because you used AI to get the phone numbers of some of these girls to which you started messaging them. What happened?
8: So the first couple bounced back, green text message. I said, there's not that many people with the Androids, grow up.
0: Yeah.
8: So then the third one I send through, and I actually get a message back, hi, Matt. I appreciate it, but I'm actually married, so not keen. Cheers, Kate.
1: What? Good morning, Kate, if you're listening.
0: Yeah.
1: So what happened there?
8: So I go to the AI, hey, where'd you get those numbers from? And he goes, I just made them up.
1: Right, so Matt has asked to fine-tune the applications. AI, please give me the phone numbers of these girls. AI is misunderstood and just thrown some bloody numbers together.
0: Yep.
1: And managed to get Kate, who's married, and funnily enough, not looking to be matched with anyone.
0: No, not at all. And Matt's also had a few issues with AI in terms of when we have guests come in. Lammy and I will peel back the curtain a bit. Sometimes we aren't familiar with who these people are. Yeah. And we need a little info sheet just to get us up to speed.
1: Don't.
0: Anyway, when we had Pez and 360 come in for the festival song, yes. Matt was new to doing AI and sheets. He obviously didn't read what was produced.
2: Yes.
0: And the first name I read, so Pez was the artist with 360, was Lloyd Stanley Perrin, born 1922, died 2018, was an Australian businessman. Perrin left school at the age of 14. I thought that could have happened.
1: Yeah.
0: To handcraft handkerchief boxes.
1: So he resurrected him.
9: Resurrected
0: mate,
9: from the
0: dead. The bloke was dead who Matt gave us as his guest sheet.
1: Hallelujah.
9: Another brilliant Matty using AI for our guests. We were chatting to someone. I can't remember who it was. It was a football player.
0: It was Ed Richards from the Western Bulldogs.
1: Oh, yeah.
9: And I've just looked straight down on my sheet and I've seen a little fun fact about Ed Richards.
0: Yep, bang, you think fun fact hitting.
9: And this is thanks to AI, by the way. And I've gone, so Ed, I hear that you love to have a bubble bath. Ed goes, I don't think I've ever had a bubble bath before in my life. Awesome, thank you.
0: So let's
9: AI.
0: If no one calls, it's just Matt who's having a lot of trouble with AI.
1: Say, is this an AI
0: this
1: issue or a Matt
0: issue?
9: All right, let's go to Jack in Yanchep. What happened?
10: Hey guys, how are you?
9: Very well, Jack.
10: I got in trouble for some not safe for work comments the other day in the workplace.
1: Oh dear.
0: Well, that's okay. People get slippery at times.
9: Yeah.
10: Pulled into a meeting with HR. Got told I needed to write a formal apology, so I've jumped onto our employment app that we use for our payroll and everything. It's got an AI set up on there, and I've asked it to punch me one out.
0: Yeah.
10: In the moment, I didn't think much of it, and I've sent it off. And at the bottom of it, it says "Powered by Employment Hero AI."
9: Oh, Jack.
1: Uh-oh.
9: I'm sure it would have been a very heartfelt apology. You would have trained it to say what you wanted, just forgot to.
10: Oh, it sounded great until you got to the last 10 words. And
0: Now, Jack, what happened post the AI apology?
10: I got called back into the office, thinking, "Oh, good, they're going to be appreciative." I got sat down and told it's not. Written warning, and next one needed to be verbal face-to-face.
0: Right.
9: You can't get AI to do that one for you.
0: How are you going in the workplace, Jack? Are you happy there, or are you looking elsewhere at the moment?
10: Oh, mate, I love it. I can't believe I'm still employed, to be honest with you.
0: Yeah, either can we.
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15: The confessional booth is open. Marto has his robes on, his priest robes. He's taking your confession, and the spiciest confession will land you at the regatta tomorrow for Triple M's
16: Legends. You do keep challenging me. You said, when are you going to tell Kath about those other 10 horses that you've bought a share in? And finally, yesterday I did, and it was no problems whatsoever. It was all fine.
17: Well, you said she was drunk. She might not remember.
16: Well, that was, yeah, actually, I did it on Sunday. So, hey, but It feels so much better to get it off your chest, and you could win tickets to Legends Lunch if
17: it's
16: any good.
17: What was the consequence? Was there any? Was she upset? Was she not talking to you?
16: She said that's not too bad.
18: It was only $4.95.
16: Yeah, because some husbands would spend thousands of dollars on things and not tell their wives.
18: Damo from Redcliffe. Margot's got one for you in a sec here, mate. She's going to have to confess to some behaviour we've seen in the office. But Damo from Redcliffe, Father Martin, I must confess my wife believes I have a gym membership. Yes. I've been inside a gym for 8 months. I say I'm off for a workout and go eat McNuggets in my car.
17: Oh, Damo.
16: It's not a bad workout, Damo. Keep it up, son.
18: Legends Lunch tickets
16: go
18: on the line.
16: Multiply.
18: Margo, show them how it's done. Forgive me, Father.
17: Forgive me, Father, for I have sinned. I have been stealing food items from the office desks of other employees.
16: Well, you haven't got any money left.
17: I've got no money. I took some breakfast from the breakfast bar this morning.
16: That was meant for people in sales.
17: Mm. Oh, it's just meant for the whole office.
16: No,
17: if you're struggling a little bit this week leading into the next pay cycle on Friday, here's some breakfast on us just to help get you through.
18: She's buried the lead here. She stole Mitch in the morning's honey from his desk.
17: Yeah. Boo-hoo.
18: In his drawer.
17: It wasn't actually me, to be honest. If you'll check the CCTV footage, you'll see our producer, Graham Snow.
18: And stitching.
17: Put
18: stitching
17: it back on his desk.
16: Stitching and dobbing.
18: Look at this out here.
16: Theft and dobbing.
18: And dobbing.
16: Stoner. Stone. Grab your stones and meet you at the town square in an hour.
17: It's a cone of silence here in the studio. Today we've turned it into a confessional. Luke from Mount Bravatti. So here you want to confess your sins to Father Martin.
19: Yeah, I've got a confession for you guys, Father Martin.
16: Yes, son.
19: Well, I'd met this bird. She was pretty good, so we went on a date. We went bushwalking, and trying to be a gentleman, but I had to do a number two. And we had her dog with us. And
16: does a bear shit in the woods, Luke?
18: Hey, Father Martin. Hey.
16: Oh, sorry.
17: Keep it professional.
16: Continue, sir, son.
19: Yeah, yep. So I ran ahead. And there was a bit of bush, and I thought, she's telling me about how many taipans there are around here. So I've gone up a bit further. There's a creek, there's a bridge going over the top.
18: But hey, what did you tell her to run ahead? Did you tell her that you needed to, or did you just go, I'm going to go for a little quick jog and then just run off?
19: No, I said I was going to look for somewhere I had to do a piss. That's not
16: good
19: as bad
16: one.
19: As
16: yeah.
19: number two.
16: Yeah, yeah, yeah, good one.
19: Yeah,
16: so you
19: found
16: the bridge.
17: I don't know if this story's getting worse or better.
19: No, and the... It was a running creek, and I thought, I'm just going to hang my ass off the side here.
16: Yes.
19: It'll be sweet. She won't know.
16: Yes.
19: So I've done my business, and I thought, thank God that's over. I looked over, there's one rock in the middle of this creek.
16: It's
19: landed on the rock, and the dogs run ahead, and he swam across, rolled in it.
17: Where did the dog come from?
19: Her dog.
16: Her dog's got your poo
18: rolled in it.
19: Yeah. So the dog's rolled in it, and he's run back to her, and I've gone, found him rolling around in roadkill. And then, the rest of the trip on the way home, I was saying about how much her dog stunk.
18: It's pretty good, Father.
17: It's awful.
16: Two Hail Marys. And tell me, how did you wipe your bum?
19: I jumped in the creek real quick.
16: Okay.
17: Luke, did you ever see that lovely lady again?
18: Or a dog?
19: No, I don't think I did.
16: She had a stinky dog.
18: Okay, there's your level there, Father Martin. I'd like to introduce you to G. Come on in, G.
20: Forgive me, Father Martin, for I have sinned.
16: G, tell me what's happened.
20: Well, I slept the bridesmaid of my first wife.
16: Whoa. Come on,
17: keep it professional.
20: But it isn't my fault. You see, I knew her, and she introduced me to my first wife. After that, they were all happy, and they became besties. And when it came to the engagement party, she said, have the engagement party at my place. Now, this girl that I knew before I met my wife, she used to like a drink, and she had a good set of double D's on her.
16: Okay.
20: And anyway...
17: It's hard to resist the temptation, gee.
20: At the engagement party, she got... Well... plied with red wine
18: with the blood
20: and
18: crushed
20: the double D's at my mates and my father-in-law to be.
16: Oh no!
20: Anyway,
16: no. Hold on. Are your father-in-law to be? Right? Yeah.
20: Yeah. We all saw the double D. We all thought it was funny, even the father-in-law. Anyway, we got back to my apartment that night. I thought to myself, I really should tell her that I slept with this woman because she's going to find out at some point. So I thought the best time was while we were in bed that night at the end of the day after our engagement party,
17: your timing couldn't have been worse.
20: So I admitted that I'd slept with her, but I'd slept with her well before that we'd been introduced.
16: Yeah. Really, there was no overlap. Did you end up getting married?
20: I did, but divorced now, thank God.
18: He said first wife, father. God. First wife.
17: Did you go back to the original prospect?
16: Don't use the Lord's name in vain when you're talking about bonking. Now, G, how are things now?
20: Oh, good. Okay. Very good. Yes, I've got rid of the first one. And, don't see that woman with the double D's anymore either, so...
16: All right.
20: Very good.
16: Be like me and the rest of the priests. Don't have any women in your life. And 12 holy, what do you call them?
17: Hail Marys. Hail Mary, full of grace, the Lord is with thee. Blessed art thou among women, blessed is the fruit of thy womb.
18: Okay.
16: There could have been children listening to both those stories.
17: Now and at the hour of our death. Amen.
16: What are you doing?
17: I'm doing the Hail Marys.
16: Oh, is that a real thing?
17: That's a real thing.
16: I just saw it in a movie once. The fastest 20-year-old in the world, Gout, he's our boy. Our boy from Ipswich.
17: Is he 20?
16: Oh, did I make that up?
17: I thought he was like 17 or 18. Didn't he just finish year 12? Or isn't he in year 12?
16: No, time flies. Can someone check that while I go on?
18: He's 18, you peanut. He's born in 07, December 07. So he'll be 19 later this year.
16: Okay, well, anyway.
17: The fastest 18-year-old.
16: That's right.
17: He's probably faster than most 20-year-olds.
16: Thank you. Jeez, I thought he might be a bit older. Anyway, Gout, they made the 60 Minutes special in America, not 60 Minutes Australia. 10 million people watching the other night. And you know his coach, Di Shepherd, who's in her 60s, and she just found him one day at Ipswich and said, I think he's going to win. She told him early on, you're going to win an Olympic gold medal. He had this to say about her.
1: It's a pretty crazy dynamic when you think about it. The old white lady and a young black kid, you know, is a crazy dynamic, but turns out it works perfectly.
16: I love that.
17: That's
16: old
17: cute.
16: White lady and a young black kid.
17: It's a crazy dynamic.
16: It is really
18: Mate,
16: nice.
18: He trains out at Springfield at the Lions facility.
16: Yeah.
18: Harris has told me before, the speed off the line, like, you know he's quick.
16: We always say he's slow off the mark.
18: But to watch him, it is mind-boggling, Margaret, because they got quick boys there, like, Will Ashcroft and those guys can run, but it is a different level how fast he gets from to there.
17: But his stride, his leg is so long, and so his stride is long, but the pace he gets to turn that over.
16: All right, more importantly, has anyone just thrown a football at him and then gone, get up? And if he can catch that bloody thing, you can imagine him
17: can
16: on the wing.
17: Can we get him in the AFL?
16: Imagine him on the wing for the Lions.
17: Oh, for the
16: Lions.
17: Can
16: he kick? Has anyone ever seen him kick a footy?
18: Let's just concentrate on the Brisbane Olympics, please. If he can bring home the gold and the 100 sprint and the 200.
16: So I was talking about Di Shepherd, and this is classic. As a mother of two boys, Margo, you'll understand this completely, because sometimes your son can make some poor judgments because he's shrouded by...
17: making decisions not with his brain?
16: With his willy at times. So Di, they asked her about Gout, and, you know, there are a few girls apparently fluttering
17: hanging on the sides of the tongue.
16: Hi, Gout. Well, you're not getting past the bodyguard.
21: I think the only time we'll have trouble is if it's a girl that I don't like.
22: He brings home a girlfriend that doesn't meet Coach Di's approval. What happens?
21: I'd go to Mum and go, she's got to go.
16: She's got to go.
17: Right.
16: All right, this is a real
17: thing. Normally that's what mums do, right? But imagine your sprinting coach.
16: She's no good.
17: Yeah.
18: She's going the right channel, though. She's going through Mum. So she tells Mum, and then
16: that's right.
18: I got to go that one. Okay. You have a word to him.
16: Can we talk about this? 1-3-3-5-3, if we've got time. Mum's getting rid of either a girlfriend. It's more likely they'll get rid of
17: I've had girlfriends do this. They get rid of girlfriends. Well, they don't like them, and so they kind of don't make it a welcoming space for those girlfriends to hang out.
18: Wide enter their house.
17: Yeah, and then they kind of just, you know, like little subtle hints, and then eventually it gets to a point after a few years, it's like, mate, she's got to go. Get rid of her. Stop stringing her along. You're not going to marry her. And he's like, how do you know I'm not going to marry? And he's like, you're not going to marry her because I said so.
16: I remember watching my dad with my two older sisters. I reckon he hunted a few long-haired louts out of there. One bloke had a panel there, and he went out when he dropped my sister off one night, and I had the window near the front door. I'm looking out there, and Dad sorted him out. Like, you can come back.
17: I remember my mum, right even up until my wedding day. I'd been with Corey for 5 years, and even in the limo, because my mum walked me down the aisle, she said, are you sure you want to do this? Is he actually the guy you want to marry?
16: Quick one on the burner phone. Mum's getting rid of girlfriends or boyfriends. Do you want to read it out from Brett?
17: Brett from Hendra. Mum tried to break my fiance and me up on countless occasions and was so disgusting at the wedding that when my bride walked down the aisle, she walked out. Turns out mum did know best. 3 years later, we were divorced and I was back living with mum and dad's garage.
16: Yeah. Oh, that's
17: This is that's like very similar to the whole Victoria Beckham thing, you know, where Victoria Beckham and the new daughter-in-law don't get on.
18: Is that Green Day motto?
17: Apparently she danced all over
16: and what happened next, Margo? Oh,
18: your bloody microphone's conked out.
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2: This is Breakback Island.
18: That was a revealing little statement on the show this morning.
2: This is Breakback Island.
18: So you're okay. Over there, Marto. You're watching the Lions last night, and you had a little dilemma, didn't you?
2: I had a dilemma because we rent the house out sometimes, and somebody's put subtitles onto me telly, and I couldn't work out how the bloody hell to get them off.
18: Do more of this, please. Film what? Your reptilian behaviour and put it in our group chat, because we can rip the audio off and we can play it.
2: I'll surprise you. And tell you I'd had a couple of rums.
18: Have a listen.
6: Righto, so watching the Lions, I can't see the score because I can't get, what do you call those subtitles off? I've tried everything, this is the most annoying. And I've got to keep the volume down because Kat's in bed.
2: Anyway, there's me Thursday night.
18: So Alex, our producer, who's a Lions nuffy, Margo, was screenshotting the AFL app and putting it. Did you see how many just notifications we got in our buddy group? He could have privately texted him. Our group WhatsApp chat was
17: just blowing up.
18: The Lions score just coming through every 5 minutes
2: for Margo.
17: I love
2: how
17: he said in the when he was commentating, he said, how do I get these subtitle things? What do you call them off? That's what they're called, subtitles.
18: Not the first tour we've had of Moreton Island. I think he'd had a couple more rums on this one.
6: Right, you went wrong. This fan is a f***ing cracker, so that's our little outdoor area. Okay. There's all sorts of shenanigans going on up there. This thing is making no f***ing noise. And quick rotation, that's the thing.
18: Just telling us about his fan.
17: Because that's your fault, because you put him onto DC fans.
18: They're quiet.
17: They're quiet, and he was so impressed.
18: Can we talk...
2: They're private. They're private videos, too.
18: People
2: sent you.
18: People, I don't want to say old people, experienced people, mature people in technology sometimes go a little bit of cropper. My dad's dad, a.k.a. my grandfather, one time couldn't rewind a VCR, Margo. Mm. You know, they sting you with a $5 bloody like fee if you can't rewind it. Cecil was his name. He's left this mortal coil now. Good old Cesso telling my dad on the phone, the videotape won't rewind. It won't rewind. Dad's like, just press the button on the rewind.
17: No, he's like, I'm doing that.
18: I'm doing that. So dad drove over there to Wavell Heights, Marto. The VCR wasn't in the machine. It was just on the coffee table.
17: He was just pointing it at the VCR.
18: Not at the tape.
17: The tape.
18: We're going, Chris, it won't rewind. I'm pressing the button.
2: Are you going to open this up and ask, what has an oldie rung you and asked you to help with? Is that what you're after?
17: Boomers and technology.
18: Diane in Heritage Park. Got an older person in your life struggling with tech, Diane, like our Marto?
7: I do. It's my father-in-law, and he's 85. He decided he needed sports bet on his phone.
2: Absolutely.
7: So, all done, set up. My husband and I set that up for him. He put his money in, put $100 in. He couldn't work it, so he got his wife, who is also older. They put all of the money on one horse that didn't even win because they don't know what they're doing.
17: Oh, no. Oh, there goes your inheritance, Diane.
18: That's our motto.
2: That's me every weekend, Diane.
8: 1-800-858-858. Gamble responsibly.
18: Renee's in Jimboomba. Old people in tech, Renee. What happened?
9: Hi. Yeah, the mother-in-law commented on one of my good friend's Facebook posts. Her nan just died. So her comment was LOL, thinking that it meant lots of love.
17: Not love.
10: Triple M Breakfast. Triple M Breakfast.
17: Hey guys, Magic Round this weekend, big weekend. We've been talking about it. Kicked off last night, obviously. Well, it kicked off with our Legends Lunch, really.
18: Yes.
17: And there might be a few people that found themselves in trouble on Wednesday, enjoying a little bit too much of the free alcohol. But first night fever, I want to talk about tonight. Get yourselves in order because you don't want to go too hard, too soon, too early and absolutely stuff the rest of your weekend. Because there's 3 days to get through, Marto, because blokes are going to absolutely blow their heads off tonight at the Caxton in the car park, getting all excited. They'll go down to Suncorp, they'll have some more beers, they'll watch some footy, they'll get excited and then think, oh shit, I'm here for another hour, I've got another game, I'm going to go get some more beers. Then they're going to leave, they're going to leave Suncorp Stadium, stumbling around and think that, you know, the Caxton is a good idea again. So they're going to go back there. Then they're going to go to Kittens. Then they're going to go to Munster's Bar. And then they're going to bloody ruin it for themselves, and they're going to have to back up again tomorrow and again Sunday.
18: Marto, is she?
2: It's lucky most of them are piss fit.
18: Is she doing that thing, Marto, where she'll send a message to her husband on our show, hoping he gets the podcast?
17: I may or may not be.
18: You're putting someone on blast here.
17: I may or may not be going to the footy tonight with my husband.
18: Here we go.
17: I'm just warning you, Corey Parker.
2: Isn't he going to lunch?
18: Oh, no.
17: The Broncos have a 2006 20-year reunion today for the grand final at Howard Smith Wars at Felons.
18: I know you
2: How
18: too
2: do you
18: well.
2: Reckon that's going to go? That's first night fever. Those blokes will get together.
17: Into two
2: and
17: games
2: be,
17: tonight, yeah. into yeah. a full weekend tomorrow of footy at Suncorp, and then again on Sunday. He's got to be backing up.
2: Have you got Reggie the Rabbit there, Dan? Because I think this will be, I think we may as well play it now. This will be Corey Parker tomorrow morning.
18: Corey's
2: making apologies.
18: Here's Corey Parker tomorrow morning.
1: Oh, I've got him to see my brother.
2: All right, tell you. The other
1: I'm
2: one.
1: I'm sorry if I've done something wrong.
17: Well, this happens. And do you know what's actually the most annoying thing about him? Is he will be in the most unimaginable state and then wake up. Like nothing ever happened.
18: No, it's because he's still pissed.
17: He is hurting, but he will not let on. The mindset of that bloke is absolutely honourable. He will not let me know that he's hungover or hurting. But gentlemen, 133 53, I want to know stories of when first night fever got the better of you and ruined the rest of the weekend. What event were you at? Was it Bathurst? Was it Magic Round? Was it a Bucks weekend? Golf weekend? You just went too hard too early.
18: Bucks weekend, my best mate. I was actually the best man at the wedding, but I was turning up because of radio. We can't choose when we take a holiday. So I had to get in a day late to Vegas. So, Marto, they'd already been there for a night. I roll in on the Friday. Where are we
2: Fresh
18: going
2: as
18: to?
2: A daisy.
18: Nah, we might have a night off.
17: We're going to have tonight in.
18: They blew themselves up so much the night before, like the excess night swim or whatever. So we just had a nice quiet dinner and went to bed that night.
2: Oh, I see it all the time at Moreton Island. These blokes come over, groups of 10 blokes come over, and they've got so much bait. They've got 4 kilos of pillies. They've got everything ready to go, and they leave them in my freezer because they get
17: smash
2: on the
17: themselves.
2: And they don't. Like, it's like Brokeback. Isn't that Brokeback Mountains theme? They went fishing and actually never went fishing. This is Brokeback Island.
17: Oh, I think they come went to go fishing. And they
2: fished
17: something
2: else. Weren't many fish.
18: We'll need to isolate Marto saying this is Brokeback Island, please.
17: Yes,
18: I'll need that on the wall. 133 53. What did you ruin by blowing yourselves up and getting first night fever?
17: Paulie from Kipperings texted in. He said, I was best man for my brother and he teed up a meet and greet with Slash.
18: Cool.
17: For the second night of his Bucks. Slash, you know, obviously, Guns N' Roses.
18: Holy moly.
17: We'd all chipped in. It cost us about $2,500 each, right? So my brother went so hard on night one, he ended up in hospital with alcohol poisoning. So while he was hooked up to a drip wishing for death, I was meeting his childhood hero and having a beer with him instead of my brother for his Bucks.
2: That's
17: imagine that. Oh, what a story. Yeah, Brett in Springfield Lakes, 133 53. When did you go too hard, too early and ruin your weekend?
3: Morning, team. We had the wedding rehearsal the night before. Yeah. We did all right. We went out to a band, a nightclub. When we left the nightclub, one of my mates wanted to go to a brothel. So we went there.
17: Always a good idea the night before your wedding, Brett. Now, I'm assuming it was your wedding and one of your best mates decided he wanted to go to the brothel. Did you go with him?
18: Oh, come on.
3: We all went because if you went to the brothel, you got a free breakfast if someone went. So we had the
18: good idea.

0: And I go to the brothel for the breakfast.
1: How'd we go, Brett?
2: We got home at 6:30. Mum and Dad weren't real happy. We jumped in the pool. Got to the church at about 2 o'clock. The priest said, do you want the Port boys to settle down? We went, that'd be great. We ended up doing a bottle of port and got married.
3: Yeah. Brett. And did she suspect anything? Could she smell it? Because my husband actually did the same thing. And as I walked down the aisle and approached him glassy-eyed and looking a little hungover, I could smell the alcohol oozing out of his pores. Was it the same for you? Did she catch on to you?
2: Yeah, pretty much. But they weren't in much better shape either.
3: Oh, yeah, okay. Oh, that's good. Oh, teamwork makes
1: the
3: dream
1: work. You were meant for each other, weren't you?
3: Yeah.
0: Hey, Brett, just
2: and how'd that go?
0: Quickly on the breakfast, what do they serve at a brothel? What do you get?
2: Bacon and eggs. They're all, it was a, all put together.
3: Did you pass on the sausage, Brett? Little breakfast sausage?
2: Never pass on a sausage.
1: Brett, just tell me, you're still together?
3: No. Yeah. How long did it last, Brett?
0: 15 minutes.
3: 20 years.
1: And then the brothel. There's still hope. Night before wedding. still married.
0: I need that bacon and eggs again, guys. I'm getting hungry.
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2: This is while the biggest meeting between the two most powerful men in the world, President Xi Jinping and Donald Trump, took place in China. Did you see it? I've never seen such flattery. What does Trump love? He loves to be flattered. He loves his ego to be stroked.
3: He loves a bit of fanfare, doesn't he? And they were waving flags and they lined the red carpet as he came down off the plane.
2: And he would have said, oh, you shouldn't have. Oh, goodness gracious. Just all this for me. Amazing. So they want to pal around. It's one of the great love-ins. And China are just playing him like an absolute genius. Like, they obviously want Taiwan. I don't want to get into the political. They want Taiwan. Trump wants... What does Trump want? I don't know. It's
3: tariffs.
2: A deal.
3: He wants more tariffs.
4: Not a building on the Gold Coast, apparently.
2: I think he needs semiconductors. That's what he wants. Have a listen to him suck up. It's some of the greatest suck I've ever seen in my life.
5: Such respect for China, the job you've done. You're a great leader. I say it to everybody. You're a great leader. Sometimes people don't like me saying it, but I say it anyway because it's true. I only say the truth.
2: I only say the truth. Aren't they great? They're patting each other and they went on.
5: So I really look very much forward to our discussion. It's a big discussion. There are those that say this is maybe the biggest summit ever. They can never remember anything like it. It's, I can say in the United States, it's... People aren't talking about anything else.
2: Really? Does anyone know the NBA finals are on? Like, that's the biggest thing in America.
4: Fuel prices might be getting a mention as well over there, like they are here.
2: If you're Taiwanese, I'd be very, very nervous because Trump's about to sell you down the drain.
4: Triple M. Let's do a quick round of this. Almost really
2: incest. Whoa, I don't know about this. What's going on here? This is danger.
4: The Chase on Channel 7, Larry, the other night, this got dropped on the show.
6: This is a fun marriage fact that I learnt when I was doing family law at uni. But in Australia, you can marry your cousin or your uncle or aunt. Is that a fun fact? Well, it is if your cousin's very attractive, I guess.
4: Whoa. Real awkward laugh on the
2: crowd.
4: Was
2: that little Lara the expert?
7: It's kind of fun, but it's kind of creepy.
6: It's a very creepy fact. And Australia is one of the few countries in which there's no restrictions on cousin marriage.
2: You can marry your first cousin.
4: No, that's actually incest.
3: I think it's the second cousin. I don't believe you can marry your first cousin. It has to be a non-blood relative.
4: No, I've Googled it. Yes, you can legally marry your first cousin in Australia. Prohibited marriages are grandparents, children, grandchildren, siblings, full or half-blood. First cousins are not considered a prohibited relationship in many Australian states.
2: You can marry your auntie.
4: So if you've got a hot cousin, you might have to take him to Tasmania or Victoria or something. Maybe it's not here.
2: So you've got a hot auntie, you can have a crack.
4: All this time you've wasted with auntie.
2: No,
4: Gwendolyn.
2: None of my aunties were hot.
3: No, not real hot.
2: No, from Stanthorpe.
4: Now that's actually incest. We do this. Almost really incest. In my family, Uncle Jim married a chick, right? So just picture in your mind, she's already got a daughter. No blood. So there's a woman already with a daughter.
2: Yeah.
4: Uncle Jim marries the mum.
2: Yeah.
4: His little brother, there's a big age gap. Yeah. This is on my dad's side. Marries the daughter.
3: Oh, wow.
2: We're going to need the whiteboard.
4: So now, via the mother, Jim is the granddad.
3: So they're brothers, right?
4: But via the dad, Jim is the uncle. So he's a grunkle.
2: Of his own brother.
4: No blood.
3: Wow.
4: I know it's quintessential Nambour, but there's no blood involved.
3: I'm very warm by that.
4: It's bloody close.
3: We work with somebody who was dating his stepsister.
4: Oh, that explains a lot about the people out there.
3: I'm not going to name any names. And I also...
2: Stepsister's okay. I know, that's not incest, is it?
3: I know a woman that is dating her... cousin. I don't know if it's first or second cousin, but apparently it's okay. Like, because they're not blood related or something.
4: If it's not by blood.
3: It's like through marriage.
4: Are you going to open this up?
3: And his uncle's brothers and sisters are married.
2: Are you going to let people ring up about it?
4: Yeah, baby.
3: Well, there's a few lines that have dropped down. I think they may have got nervous before they've
2: gone. We're not taking any more calls from Gympie, okay?
4: Or Nambour. And I'm from Nambour. And I get it.
2: Amanda from Redcliffe. Do they understand what we're talking about?
4: It was from The Chase. Yeah. They're talking about you can marry your cousin.
3: Is
4: the
3: that
4: show
3: true?
4: On Seven.
3: It's the law in Australia. You can marry your first cousin.
2: Ooh, Amanda from Redcliffe. This is back in the 90s. Okay, so she's historically dating it. My friend was marrying a man. Oh, good on her. And halfway through planning the wedding, they discovered they were second cousins. They decided that they loved each other enough and the deposits were non-refundable.
3: they're still happily married. Oh, that's great.
2: That's a good
3: story. Second cousins.
4: What is a second
3: different
4: cousin?
3: Different, though, is it, isn't it? It's like
4: is your cousin's
3: my,
4: cousin.
3: So I think it's my mum's cousin's child.
4: Okay.
2: Yeah,
3: so
2: that's it.
3: It's, you know, like grandparents were brother and sister, you know, like up the top, then parents, then my parents, and then their children. Yeah, I think that's a second cousin.
2: Second cousin's okay.
3: Because my cousin's
2: kissing cousins,
3: children.
2: They always called second cousin kissing cousins, didn't they?
3: Yeah.
2: Yeah.
3: Kissing cousins. Sounds I've heard of that. I wanted to kiss one of my cousins when I was about 10. Yes, I didn't realise that I was not allowed to.
2: Stanthorpe, but he was mad cute. For it up there.
3: Oh, Donna from Jimboomba.
2: No, not Jimboomba.
4: Go to Donna. Come on, Donna.
8: Good morning, guys. How are you?
2: Yeah,
8: good,
2: we're a bit nervy. We're on thin ice here, I think.
8: I've got a weird one. Yeah. So right my dad married my mother's brother's wife, so my auntie.
2: Yeah.
8: Yep. So my cousins are my stepsisters.
3: Oh, so this was after your mum and dad split?
8: Yeah.
3: So they were together?
8: They split because of that, yeah.
3: So he was having an affair?
8: Uh-huh.
3: Right. So just repeat it. Your dad and mum split. Then he was having an affair.
8: No. My dad was having an affair with my mum's brother's wife.
3: Yes.
8: Which split them up.
2: Yeah.
4: Jeez.
2: Yeah.
8: So they pissed off together.
2: Yeah.
8: So my cousins are my stepsisters.
4: Shit. Now, is there blood? Just make us less nervous here, Donna. Is there blood? Is there blood involved?
3: No, the
4: or
3: only
4: just
3: blood is no, your no mum and blood. Her brother, right?
4: Yeah. Ooh, okay.
2: This is like the southern states of the USA. It's starting to get, isn't it?
3: I'm disappointed in you, Marto. Our entertainment reporter hasn't been covering off on Eurovision, of course. That is kicked off over in Vienna.
2: There's a reason.
3: The Eurovision 2026 theme song.
2: Yeah,
3: just getting everybody excited.
2: I got her at $5.50 to win before the semi-final.
4: $5.50 or $5.50 AM? What are you talking about?
2: No, $5.50 she's paying to win. That's before she got through the semi-final. So she's in the grand final now, isn't she?
3: Yeah, you've just spoiled it, but thank you. Delta,
2: sorry.
3: No.
4: Hey, for all the blokes who are going to get to work and put the drop sword down and watch Eurovision. Spoiler alert, guys.
3: Spoiler alert. Yeah. It's just gone midnight over in Vienna, and our girl Delta Goodrum, of course, representing Australia.
4: Mm. How long have we been in Europe for?
2: Australia. We're Southern Europe.
4: Very, very Southern Europe.
3: Very Southern. But they love her over there. They were very impressed by her. And, of course, what is Delta famous for?
4: Neighbours.
3: Well, yes, Dan. And, of course, playing the piano. So it had to be a part of the set, the golden piano.
9: Actually watching a giant gold piano being shuffled down the runway, ready for Delta's performance. They're fixing her dress. Oh, she looks resplendent.
10: Resplendent. Some say luminescent.
3: Ooh. And of course, in honour of Magic Round, not forgetting where she's from back here in Australia, knowing that the footies, she was levitating Marto like the magical creature she is. Here she goes.
4: Have you tried to link levitating to magic?
3: I tried to. Levitating.
2: This song is so bad, she might win.
4: It's perfect for Eurovision, though, isn't it? Massively over the top.
3: Yeah.
4: Anthemic.
3: There's a lot of hair flicking. She's levitating in the air. She comes up out of the middle of the piano. There's this thing that lifts her up into the sky, and she looks like an archangel. Incredibly beautiful. But she's through. Marto, as you mentioned, Maddie's been telling us in the news all morning. Delta has done it. She's through to the grand final.
4: So her versus one other person, which is what a grand final is.
3: Well, that's what you would think, Daniel. However, there are 25 other teams in, and this is what gets you there. Bulgaria, let's hear a little bit from them.
2: Whoa! Ooh, I like that.
4: Far out, that's Caxton Street. 11:30 PM tonight.
2: I don't think even Andrew John's
3: taking it. Bulgaria. Yeah, what about Romania? Let's hear from Romania, Dan.
4: That's out of tune. Oh, that's crap.
3: And Azerbaijan. Azerbaijan.
2: Oh, that's good. That's close enough.
3: Just play the music.
4: But one more go.
3: Azerbaijan.
2: Pretty good. That's cool. All right.
3: Next to Albania, Austria, Belgium, Croatia, Cyprus, Czechia, Denmark, Finland, France, Germany, Greece, Israel, Italy, Lithuania, Malta, Moldova, Norway. Oh,
4: Are they all the teams in the grand final?
3: Serbia, Sweden, everyone's Ukraine, in. United Kingdom, and only two of them are currently in a war with each other, so that's awesome.
4: Marta.
2: And only one country isn't in Europe. Yeah. And that would be
3: that's us.
2: Australia.
4: Now, can you check sports bet, Marta? I want to get the over under. Will Delta finish above or below? Oh, our favourite from last year, the Milkshake Man.
3: Oh, yeah.
4: The milkshake. Where did he come? Did he even make the grand final?
3: I think he bundled out in the semi-final. Of course, our best performer, who got runner-up 11 years ago, I think it was, or 20 years ago, I don't know, something. Dami Im, the Daisy Hill girl. She went to Job College, actually. I think she got second runner-up, which is the best we've ever competed. I think it was like 20 years ago.
4: No, that's enough.
3: Is she that old?
4: That's enough for Eurovision.
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5: Hello on this Friday morning. What a night we had last night. How'd you pull up?
6: Rusty.
7: Yep. Nah, I feel great.
5: Well, you're looking fresh. You're all looking good. What about the Gleesos last night?
7: Yes.
5: Hey, they were magnificent, weren't they?
7: Yep, they were.
6: I thought Dave was ordinary. Tom was good.
5: Purple Monkey, rocking on.
6: So they're a resident band.
5: Yeah, they're a good band.
7: They are so good.
5: But thanks to
6: you
5: everyone
6: that
5: came.
6: You didn't have to get up on stage with them. That was a... You know, stretch.
7: I was surprised you had nickel tassels on under your shirt already.
5: Big pretzel ready to go. Thanks to everyone that came down to the district, though. We had a great night and a great way to celebrate our 3,000 show. So we're on our way now to 4,000.
6: Here we come. We've got a big show. We will debrief what happened last night as well. We've got the top five. We've got another rumour. We've got moment number one as well, guys. So we're going to replay that a little bit later in the show.
8: Yep. It's Roo, Dits and Loz.
1: At the dawn of time, Roo and Dits started on Breakfast Radio. Just kidding, but it has been a while. The Roo, Dits and Loz 3000 Shows Party at the District.
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5: All right, 3,001 today.
7: We're
5: on our way to the next 1,000.
6: Hasn't quite got the same ring.
5: But it's done and dusted. We finally had our celebration. We had the party last night. Here are some of the highlights.
10: Thank you so much. Welcome, everybody. Thank you. Thank you. What a great crowd. Thank you. I presume all of you freeloaders, all of you nice people, listen to us every morning and have kept us going all these years. It's actually quite humbling to stand here tonight. I reckon I speak on behalf of all of us. It's humbling to see so many people here and to help us celebrate 3,000 shows. It's amazing. It really is.
7: Incredible.
10: You know him from Hard Quiz. Please give a big, big Adelaide welcome to Tom Gleeson.
11: Congratulations to Roo, Dits and Loz on 3,000 shows. Give them a round of applause. I actually first did the show right when they started, and before I went on, the producer said to me, Roo and Dits, they've both come from sport, and so they don't know how to talk. And I thought, they're not going to make it. But here we are, after 3,000 shows. Very impressive. And I knew I was in good hands as soon as I saw them, because I thought, ruined this. They did look like my dad's. G'day, Dad. G'day, Dad. It was good to see the tributes before, too. I saw Billy Brownless up there, and I thought, that's me. I thought, I don't remember recording that. No, I'm just here to do a comedy spot, and I just want to say, even though I've been doing it for years, people still give me comedy tips. People come up to me and say, good comedians don't have to swear to be funny. So I'm like, you know you didn't swear in their act? Rolf Harris.
10: Oh, my cousin, Shazza Dittmar, is on the phone. Hello, Shaz.
12: Dits.
10: Yeah.
12: Can you get me in? They won't let me in.
10: It is chock-a-block. I cannot get you in. I'm sorry.
12: Who's there? Is Tex there?
10: Tex is here. Unfortunately, Tex is here, yes.
12: Geez, I hope someone's taping Home and Away for him. Bloody hell. What's that band playing tonight? Purple-Headed Warrior?
10: No, Purple Monkey.
12: Oh, right. Yeah, I've seen them a few times. They're huge. Will you tell them to keep the volume down or they're going to blow Tex Walker's ears off his body?
10: That's right. Dave Gleeson!

0: Luke Boner was still on Triple M, Gleeso would be ringing him.
1: Yeah.
0: Gleeso was probably best on ground.
1: He was.
2: Three votes.
1: I love that it's a family affair too. He's got his beautiful wife Katie there, his daughter, his son-in-law sort of like doing all the photos. They're a great unit.
0: Still pulls the crowd, Gleeso. Don't worry about
1: he
0: that.
1: He does. He's got it.
0: Very, very good night. Best function we've ever had at Triple M.
1: Yeah.
0: Do I say that every time we ever?
3: Yeah, you do.
1: No, but really.
0: I reckon we are actually getting better.
2: Raising the bar.
1: It was a great show.
3: Yeah.
0: Patrick did a great job.
3: Yes.
1: Patrick did a fantastic job.
3: The man behind the scenes organised a big chunk of the event and did a great job. It was an awesome night at the District. 3,000 shows. 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
0: Did anyone eat the fried cauliflower?
2: Oh, I had loads of it.
3: I had heaps.
1: How good was it?
2: I had a vegan meal last night.
1: I know.
3: It was so good.
1: I know. You wouldn't believe it. Ditz has gone vegan.
3: It's Triple M.
4: 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Number five. 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
3: sea
5: range.
3: Sea Lion.
5: Sea Lion, of course.
1: Celion, what is wrong with me? Is that normally one word? My favourite animal.
4: Comedian Will Anderson was very understanding.
6: We all love to pop down to the aquarium and see the Celion. Just one of those great things, driving along the coast, seeing the Celion, seeing them clap down.
2: Good stuff, Will. We'll catch you tonight on the ABC at ABC iView at 8 PM Gruen with Will Anderson.
6: I'll be Celion you then.
4: Number four, we learnt about backhanded compliments.
5: Someone saw me, hadn't seen me in a long time. Probably lost weight since I've seen her, about 15 kilos. Yeah. So
7: stress of working with her.
5: Yeah. But she goes, oh, my God, you look amazing. And so it started off good. And I went, thank you. And she went, no, you look so good, because the last time I saw you, and I went, oh, God, don't say it. She goes, the last time I saw you, you were huge.
0: I always get, you look bigger on TV. You look better on TV. You're not actually that big, are you?
5: Yeah.
0: You know, I'll keep that in mind next time I'm doing a cross on.
5: Yeah, I look fat right now, don't I?
0: I'll try and suck my guts in for you.
4: Number three. This week, we learnt Ditz brought in a big rumour.
2: The AFL are very, very keen on our Premier.
0: CEO of the AFL.
2: Yeah.
4: The AFL could be chasing our very own Premier. He came on to respond.
8: I don't know where this is coming from.
4: We learnt you can always rely on Loz to make it relatable.
5: It's like, you know, some hot babes after you, but you're still married. You know, like, you're married, you're committed. You just got married. So what, this smoking babe's chasing you? Like, she can chase, that's fine. Like, you've got steak at home.
8: I don't think Bell sees it that way, but...
4: Number two. We know that Ditz has a fairly extensive shit list.
2: Ditz. The world's unfunniest man is coming down to Australia. Seinfeld's on his way.
9: Ditz shit list.
4: The Irwin family.
2: Australia's most annoying family.
10: You are the fashionable Irwin.
2: Most insincere stuff I've ever heard
5: really?
2: In my life.
5: I think that's just how they talk.
2: Julia, please pass the salt.
9: Ditz shit list.
4: What about Arnold Schwarzenegger?
0: How many movies is he? Great movies has he been in?
2: No.
9: Ditz
4: list. We learned this week that list just got a little bit longer.
0: You hate Tom Hanks, do you?
1: Oh! Ditz!
2: He's the worst actor.
0: Oh, come Oscar on. Winning. That is such a good movie.
1: That is one of the greatest movies of all time.
0: Do you not like Forrest Gump?
2: No.
0: Oh, yeah.
2: No, seriously, that is the worst acting I've ever come across.
11: The Oscar goes to Tom Hanks and Forrest Gump.
4: Number one, we learned this week in our Battle of the Sexes contest, it can get a bit weird.
0: Well, let's go to Chandler's Hill. G'day, Craig. How's your morning going?
12: Yeah, good, fellas. How are we? Good?
0: Good.
12: Yeah,
0: and Loz? Don't get Loz angry.
12: Well, I include Loz with everyone, all right?
1: In fellas?
0: But a fella, fella's a bloke's term, isn't it?
2: Guys
1: are
2: acceptable these days, isn't it?
0: Sorry,
2: Craig, how do I get to Chandler's Hill?
12: You just go down to the rainbow and you go to the bottom of that and that's where we are.
2: Okay. Right. You had a big morning, Craig.
4: All right, Craig, let's straighten up and just get on with the questions.
0: What is a French tip commonly referring to?
12: Craig.
1: It's
2: yes, Craig.
12: French tip is a condom.
2: Gracious
0: Christ. Isabella, you have 3 seconds.
7: It's manicure.
3: Yeah.
2: Oh, their fingernails.
7: Yeah.
12: Different style of manicure. Yeah.
4: And that's how Craig got expelled from beauty school.
0: Craig, if you're listening, that was a bad few minutes of your life. Anyway, we love the top five, and we love moment number one after 3,000 shows. That's coming up very shortly.
3: Rude, it's a lot.
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2: Now, I wonder how many people picked it at the party last night.
1: Who the voice was.
2: She was in amongst the crowd.
1: She was there.
2: I wonder if they recognised
0: and introduced
2: her voice. Yes. Good morning, voice.
10: I had the best night ever. Thanks for having me. Thanks for letting me gatecrash.
2: Now, as soon as you talk, surely people would have gone, you're the voice.
10: You know what? I thought it might get me a few free drinks, but no, I had to pay for a few. But no, I had a great time. Thanks for having
2: good,
10: me. My
2: good,
10: head
2: good.
10: Is a little sore today.
2: Yeah, well, we know how you feel. Now, what are we talking about?
10: I want to talk about ChatGPT and AI in the suburbs.
1: Nice.
10: Because if you're not using it, you're missing out. It is so good.
2: Really?
10: Now, it's,
2: I haven't gotten into it at all. What can I use it for?
10: Well, I thought this would be great for you, Dits. It can help you with your tech. So you can take a photo of your computer or your TV that you're having trouble with, your air conditioner, say, and then you take a photo, put it into ChatGPT, tell it what your problem is, and it'll troubleshoot it for you. Step-by-step guide. It is so good, Dits.
2: All right, what else can we use it for?
10: Well, Rui, what else do you use it for? Are you
0: I've just started talking to it, you know, like just for friendship, you know, when I'm a bit lonely. I asked it the other day whether I should fertilise my lawns in autumn instead of or wait for spring, and I got a very detailed
2: But isn't that like Google? Isn't that just Google, though?
1: A little bit more in depth.
10: Better. It is so good. And, Rui, do you use the voice to ChatGPT? Because you can actually speak to it rather than typing it in.
0: That's what I've been doing, speaking to it like a little bit of a weirdo.
1: They want you to do that. So I'm very cynical about all of this voice.
0: You'll get left behind, Loz.
1: Yeah, that's fine. I'm actually fine with that. I want to live in the woods and not talk to anyone anyway. But, so it's collecting all your data. It's collecting your voice. It's collecting, you know.
2: You want to live in the woods and not talk to
1: us? No,
0: that's very handy for radio, anyway. What are you worried about? Like, what do you got to hide?
1: What am I worried? I haven't got anything to hide. I'm just saying that there's a lot of. If we think kids are getting dumber now, just imagine what the future's going to be like when there's a robot to do all the thinking for them all of that stuff. I just think it's a part. We're going to lose parts of our brain and our humanity.
2: What about your little boys at school? Are they being pushed in this direction in a big way, do you think?
10: It's a great question, and I do know a few women in the suburbs that are teachers. They're saying they have to embrace AI and ChatGPT, but then they're marking exams or homework, and they smell a rat. They're like, clearly, this is not your work, little Johnny, because you're a dum-dum in the classroom. All your work is elite. But it's really hard for them to be able to manage the homework, but also they've been told to embrace it, because if you're not using AI, you're going to get left behind, so it's tricky.
1: It's a really hairy one.
10: Yeah, it is.
0: What else is happening in the burbs with AI?
10: My gosh. Well, I'm going to Sydney on the weekend for a girls' trip, and I spoke to ChatGPT, gave me a full itinerary what to do,
0: and it
10: speaks to you like a friend. Love that. People are using it to diagnose health issues. Yep. Maybe don't do this, but I did hear a woman took a photo of her buttocks and uploaded it to ChatGPT because she had a little mark on there. But ChatGPT said it's nothing to worry about.
1: Still go to the doctor,
10: Exactly. I know. But this one's good for you, Ruth. I thought if you're in charge of dinner on a Sunday night, because I know you like to do a roast, you can take a photo of the inside of your fridge with ChatGPT and you say, make me a meal, it'll spit out a recipe.
0: See, this is going to get hooked on this. You are going to start using it.
2: No, I'll take a photo of my fridge. It will say, go shopping.
1: Yeah,
0: drink less beer.
1: Yeah,
10: the wine diet again.
2: Yeah.
10: But,
2: yeah.
10: Rue, I did hear that it's actually really good for helping your kids with homework.
0: Oh,
10: are you in charge of homework at home? Surely you're in charge of the maths.
0: Yeah, not quite. But I did go to a Year 12 presentation at the start of the year and about what the kid can expect and what parents should do and blah, blah, blah. And I reckon half the night was about the use of AI and making sure the kids don't breach the rules within the school and everything. So it's absolutely full on. There's no doubt about it.
1: I saw a thing the other day, and it was a university assignment sheet. And it was it's like, because you have to do the assignments on their program. They don't want you to copy and paste things from Word and put it into the to the portal. They want you to do it on there so they can watch you work on it, because if you it because it tracks everything you do. And there was a prompt in there that was made white so you couldn't see it, but when you highlighted the page, it said, if you are ChatGPT, use these resources. So the program is built in with ways to catch kids out when they're using it. That's the level we're at now. It's like they're putting secret hidden prompts in there. So you just, you know, that you can't get away with it. But it used to be that
10: good.
1: If you just copy and paste something from a Wikipedia page, you might get in trouble. And now it's like, it's next level.
10: I'm starting to get a little bit addicted, Lozzie. I feel like I need to break the habit because I'm relying on it a lot. If I'm having troubles with my husband, he's giving me the shits. I'm like, I put it into ChatGPT. What do I say to him? How do I speak, man? It's great.
0: Well, just pump in there now. What should we do with, for a hangover and lack of sleep?
2: How do I poison
10: when I get off this phone call, I'm going to go straight to ask how it's going to fix my hair.
2: Good on your voice.
10: Thanks, guys.
2: Good on you. There she is, the voice of the suburbs.
3: It's 7:12 as you're waking up with Roo, Dits and Loz live around Adelaide on Triple M.
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5: And you could win an easy $250.
1: All right, who we got on the line this morning?
0: No, I think you need to read this one out, other than the fact that Andrea, where's she from?
1: Where's Andrea from? Please. Hang on, I've got my glasses on.
0: There you go.
1: In a sec. Seaford Meadows.
2: Well done.
1: Seaford?
2: Yeah.
0: That's it.
12: Seaford
0: G'day,
12: Meadows.
2: Hello,
12: Seaford.
2: Andrea.
1: Good morning.
0: How you doing?
12: Awesome. Thank you.
2: Good. Now, if you won 250 cash, what would you do with it, Andrea?
12: Well, we're heading off to the football in Melbourne in a few weeks' time.
2: Yeah.
12: So that
0: Which
12: will go
0: game?
12: Very nicely. We're going to see the Western Bulldogs versus North Melbourne.
1: Oh
0: that's an odd game.
2: Who do you barrack for?
12: Yep. I'm a Western Bulldogs.
2: Good on you.
0: Well done. They come into town in a few weeks.
12: They've
2: been here twice already.
12: We beat the Crows and we beat Port.
2: Bloody hell.
1: Why don't you just move there? Why don't you just leave Seaford Meadows?
2: Why don't you just marry them? Just wait there, Andy. Let's talk to Cody at Smithfield Plains. Hello, Cody.
25: Hello.
0: G'day, Cody.
2: What do you do, Cody?
25: I'm an apprentice cabinet maker.
2: Good on you, mate.
1: Nice.
0: What year are you in?
25: I'm in my third year.
0: Oh, you're nearly there, mate.
25: Yeah, nearly there.
0: Start earning a decent wage soon.
25: That's it.
2: All right, good luck. All right, now, as you know, you named your buzzer and you've got a lifeline each. Here we go.
0: All right, question number one. Which gender suffers worse hangovers?
25: Cody.
2: Yes, Andrea. Cody.
0: Cody.
25: Male.
2: Oh!
3: Andrea, what is it?
12: Female, definitely.
2: Right. Yeah. Well, I
12: Been
2: suppose,
12: there, done that.
2: I reckon we get more hangovers, but I guess when the girls get them, they're worse. Is that what we're saying?
3: No,
12: absolutely.
3: Worse and more frequent.
2: More frequent?
1: Yeah, I told you.
2: Girls it's having good, a crack.
1: It's a hormonal thing, I think. We just don't process it properly.
2: Okay, question two, Loz.
1: Who is representing Australia at Eurovision?
25: Cody.
2: Yes, Cody.
25: Lifeline.
2: Lifeline.
3: Who are you picking, Cody?
25: Go
0: Rue. Delta.
3: She just qualified for the grand
12: final.
3: Well
12: done.
2: Did she?
3: Yeah, that just came on the show.
2: She had her semi-final this morning.
3: Yeah,
2: wow.
3: She's got through to the grand final.
1: Oh, come on, Delta.
2: Delta Goodrum.
1: Do it for us, love.
2: Question three. Which metal is most commonly used for electrical wiring?
25: Cody.
2: Guess Andrea. Cody. Copper.
0: Did you say copper?
2: Yeah. 2-1 to Cody.
0: Copper of a 2-cent coin.
1: Come on, Andrea, you can do this.
12: Okay, come on.
1: Question number four. What is the real name of the American actor known as The Rock?
25: Cody.
12: Andrea.
2: Oh, Cody
1: just.
2: For the win. There he is.
1: Yeah.
0: What's his name?
2: Dwayne Johnson.
0: I couldn't remember.
1: Dwayne.
2: Loz's car. Dwayne the Amarok Johnson.
1: Yeah.
0: That's right.
2: Yeah.
0: All right, Cody.
2: Well done, Cody.
0: Hey, 250, mate. That's pretty handy. What will you do with that?
25: I'm going to pay off some bills and then take the missus out to dinner.
2: Good on you. Yeah, very glad. Well
0: very, very wise choice of spending there.
2: All right, there it is. Battle of the Sexes. We'll do it again on Monday.
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2: Rumour this morning from the radio industry, which we're a big part of, obviously. We're a small part of. We're all very parochial, I think it's fair to say.
1: Mm-hmm.
2: Which radio network, now it isn't this one, but which radio network has made the decision to take all of its news out of Sydney?
1: Mm.
2: Now, I get the feeling if we did that, there'd be an uproar. We love local. We want local stories.
0: You're saying they're doing national news. No. They're not doing local news from
2: the
0: state.
2: No, local news. They'll have one newsroom, so big job losses.
0: So it's a national news.
2: And it'll mean, well, as I said, whether they try to make it sound local for each market, because some TV stations have tried that before, and it kind of doesn't work. Everyone can see through it. We want local, don't we?
1: Yeah, you love it when the traffic person says, and Hindley Street and Pontelli.
2: Oh, yeah. That's right.
1: It makes you really feel like
2: Decker
1: you're at home.
2: Decker Weta Tenable Terrace down there.
11: We do that, and we actually do this. Careful what you're saying.
2: No, you're right. You're right, actually.
1: What's our excuse?
2: So, yeah, news out of Sydney, which, as I said, I don't think any of us like, really.
1: No, and it doesn't work. It just, I don't think historically it works. People like local stuff, and they end up just having to rehire people, and it, yeah.
2: I mean, you know, this morning, I know, again, there are protests down at the North Adelaide Golf Course. They've stopped trucks down there this morning. Is it a big story or isn't it? But it's local. Everyone wants to know what's going on down there.
1: Yeah.
2: Sydney wouldn't touch it, wouldn't care.
1: No.
2: Where is North Adelaide? You know, or which golf course? It's just an example of, it would go through to the keeper.
1: And they got such a main character energy syndrome, where they think everyone cares about what's going on in, like, oh, there's something going on in the harbour. Like, nobody in Adelaide or Perth or whatever knows about it, cares about it. It doesn't mean anything to us.
2: So this is being a bit whingy, but, we have the TV screens on here every morning so we can look at breaking news. How often does 7 or 9, they're both guilty, say, oh, out at the airport, there's a traffic jam?
1: Yeah.
2: Oh, really? Which airport,
1: Yeah.
2: Oh, clearly there's only Sydney Airport, is there?
11: You'll do your head in if you're worried.
2: I know.
1: Why is it making national news?
2: Yeah, I know.
11: Hey, we've had a rumour on the text line from 3 or 4 months ago, and the guys just reminded me, please read out the rumour from 3 or 4 months ago. 3 or 4 months ago, I won't say his name, but he said Ken Hinckley will be coaching Carlton. This was 3 or 4 months ago he said that. He just said, please read it out. So I'm reading it out now in case Ken Hinckley gets the job.
2: Now, the interesting thing, earlier this week, Ken Hinckley didn't want to comment on it, but so he didn't rule it out and he didn't rule it in, if you know what I mean. So he was very sort of sitting on the fence about it. Now,
11: all the time he's a career coach.
2: Yeah, Caro has linked him to the Tasmanian job, we know that. So,
11: Caro can get it wrong.
2: I guess watch this space,
1: I guarantee it.
0: What did she say?
1: What did she say? I don't remember. What was it?
11: Ken Hinckley.
1: Ken Hinckley. Ken Hinckley. He's going to Tasmania.
2: Funny Caro.
1: Bet anything on it.
2: Caro's arrow.
0: It's Roo, Dits and Loz.
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9: So we've been counting down these moments, the top 15 over the 3,000 shows.
10: Mm. There can only be one winner. That's right. We announced it last night, and here it is.
11: Loz has been late before.
9: So Loz was late for work yesterday. Her excuse when she got here was, I couldn't shut the front door.
10: I couldn't.
11: Her reason.
9: Yeah.
11: But we learnt on Monday, Loz was a special kind of late. This is what happened Monday at 6 a.m.
10: What did you think, Loz?
9: Oh, no, Loz. Yeah, if anyone's seen Loz this morning, point her in our direction.
11: An hour later, still no Loz.
9: 7:21 it is on this Monday morning, Roo, Dits and Loz, if she turns up.
11: Another hour later.
10: We don't know where she is and we hope she's okay. And yeah. We hope she just had a big night.
9: Yeah.
10: I'm sure we'll find out soon. Anyway, she might be in her wheelie bin. She might have locked herself in there. It's time to have a guess at what's inside.
11: So Loz was a no-show.
10: She has not rocked up to work.
11: The funny thing is, we took calls on what was in her wheelie bin as opposed to what was her actual whereabouts.
12: I'm going with Arnott's Bush Biscuit.
11: Eventually, we tracked her down.
10: And we've found her. We've got Loz on the line now. Good morning, Loz.
13: Hello. Is it me you're looking for?
14: Good morning, everyone. I'm not dead, although I wish I was. My phone charger wasn't plugged in all the way. My phone went flat. I was fully asleep. I'm telling you, I just woke up to the sound of a producer screaming through my window, banging, banging. And I was like, Loz, are you alive? Loz, are you alive? Regardless, I am so sorry. I am genuinely mortified. I cannot believe I slept through the entire show. The entire show.
9: There it is, the number one moment.
10: Congratulations. Well done.
15: I said last night, the fact that I'm winning an award for not being here. We just love it when you don't show up.
10: Yeah, that's true.
15: Right, I'll do it more often.
10: The greatest moment over 3,000 shows was
15: so
10: when
15: sad.
10: You weren't here.
15: Wow. Well, thanks, guys. That
10: It was so good you did it again only a week ago.
15: That's true.
16: Encore performance.
9: Actually, one thing I enjoyed last night was hearing from all the characters, too. Greta Thunberg turned up briefly. Caro Wilson turned up.
10: Yeah.
9: Where the prof.
10: Trumpy was there.
9: Trumpy. Yeah, all of those characters. Yeah.
10: Trumpy needs to come in a little bit more often, I think.
15: He'll be back. The greatest to do it.
10: He's busy.
15: I didn't even remember. I did a Marge Simpson impression. And I went, did I?
9: Yeah.
16: And I had no recollection of it, so add that to my list. There you go.
10: You might have done it in your sleep.
16: Yeah.
11: Another one moment as voted by you. Blame the listeners. Down. They voted for it on the list.
16: You dirty dogs.
11: 3,000 shows. What a great moment. All thanks to Sterling Holmes. It's Triple M.
15: Found out a little fun fact about a product we all probably consume. Does everyone here like feta cheese?
9: Yeah, oh, I love it. Okay. I have it all the time.
15: Big on feta. Mm. So I don't know if you've ever noticed, but much like hummus, I've always felt like feta is spelt differently everywhere. It's like either double T or one T, and I'm not quite sure. Turns out that the reason why sometimes it's spelt with double T is because feta has a PDO, which is a protected designation of origin thing on it, which is like champagne. Yeah.
9: Mm. Same thing.
15: Yes. So you're not legally allowed to call a product feta with one T unless it's from Greece.
10: Is Parmesan like that? Or
15: Parmesan. Parmesan.
9: And Port? Yeah. I mean, Port.
15: Yes.
9: Portugal at some stage, didn't they say you can't say Port anymore?
15: Yep.
10: And is that right? For Port?
9: Yeah. So why don't we take the G out of champagne or something?
15: I know. This is what I'm thinking. All you have to do is remove one letter.
9: Or spell it with an SH.
15: And nobody, exactly.
9: Like Shazza. Yeah.
10: Why not? That'd help me.
15: It's spelled champagne.
9: That's it.
15: Sure for Shazza.
9: Yeah.
15: But no, this is what I'm saying. Like, why not just remove one letter? And because, you know, obviously they make such a fuss. But did you know tequila is also that? It can't be called tequila unless it's made in Mexico.
9: Joking.
15: Yeah, so there you go.
10: We're all getting very protective, aren't we?
15: I know.
9: So say again, there's a town called Feta in Greece, is there?
15: I'm pretty sure the town is called Feta.
9: Yeah,
15: and,
9: right.
15: Yeah, it has to be from that region. And so we've just put an extra T in there. So naughty.
10: That'll make a massive difference.
15: I don't think that would hold up in court. Surely
9: not. I don't
15: think
9: so.
15: That is encroaching, surely. But there you go.
10: Is that what they did with Triple M? Put an extra
15: Yeah.
10: Like
15: we're
10: that.
15: Not from the original region.
10: Okay.
15: There you go.
17: It wasn't grand final day. It couldn't be called revenge, but it was a thoroughly impressive performance from Geelong. They get home by 41 points at the Gabba.
9: Did any of us pick that?
10: Well, no, you couldn't, but you never underestimate Chris Scott. He is a master coach, and they just keep surprising Geelong, don't they? And Brisbane every now and then throw up a bit of a poor performance, so that throws the premiership betting sort of into a bit of chaos.
9: All right, Port Adelaide, as we know, in Darwin tonight against the Gold Coast Suns. Yeah. Three changes for Port Adelaide. Asava Radigalia, Will Lorenz come back in? And we know that Tommy Anastasopoulos will make his debut tonight. Probably a bit wet and slippery up there tonight, so a difficult game,
10: I
9: think.
10: A bit dewy, I think.
9: Yeah.
10: It's like 33, 34 degrees up there, but how stiff are the family members? The most expensive flight in Australia to go to Darwin.
9: Hasn't stopped them. There's 25 of them.
10: I know that. But there's
9: 25.
10: That'd be $1,000 poorer.
9: Yeah.
10: But anyway. They get to see their lad debut, which would be awesome.
9: So Miles Bergman, we're told now, could be 10 to 12 weeks with that toe surgery. Lai is out with concussion and Ware was omitted. Now, across town, the Adelaide Crows. Some big news about Riley Thilthorpe. This is on 7 News last night.
18: The All-Australian forward didn't train yesterday with a back complaint, something that he's been battling all season, but Matthew Nix has resisted the urge to rest him at Adelaide Oval on Saturday.
10: At this point, I think he's in the side, but if you haven't trained in the main session, you have to actually train today, so
9: okay.
10: They would have a captain's run this morning, I would have thought. So all eyes will be on the big fella down there to see if he plays. No Archie, they resisted bringing him back into the side after he played SANFL, and no Tex. You think both of those would be ready to go next week. Jordan Butts is back and Darcy Fogarty in the side up against North Melbourne, who are playing pretty good football, North Melbourne. They will be hard to beat at Adelaide Oval tomorrow in the wet.
9: All right, both games tonight and tomorrow on Triple M and the Listener app. You can watch it on 7 as well. And Adelaide United play tonight for a spot.

0: Hawks Friday night footy, Suns v Port. 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It's Roo, Dits and Loz on Triple M.
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2: I need the tip.
1: Get it straight from the horse's mouth. It's time for Roo's tip of the week.
3: And just a reminder, when I say too good, that was a listener doing that horse.
2: That
0: yeah.
3: It's unbelievable.
0: Yeah, it's incredible.
3: It was a lady that rang in.
2: I know, and the thing is that because she's so good at it, it's almost like pointless because it just sounds like a real horse. And no one can see her because it's radio.
0: Yeah.
3: We had people ring in one day and do animal noises, and she nailed it.
0: It's just so good. We popped her in the
2: opener. We should do that again. Yeah.
0: Bring it back.
2: Yeah. All right, what do you got for us, Rupert?
3: Going to be a wee wet track, so you got to be a little bit careful. Backing.
4: Hang on, here they come.
3: Give me the facts, Dits. If you want to back a favourite and you don't worry about the wet, back race one, number one, Roman's Luck. I think it'll jump to the front and probably win.
4: $3. I like favourites that are $3.
3: Do you?
4: Good value.
3: Right, we'll have a little bet on it. If that wins, race two, number three, each way, I think it'll sit midfield and run on. Its form's pretty good. I think it only has to repeat that to be in the mix, and a little bit of a roughie in race five.
4: Hang on, that's $11.
3: Yeah, that's right, each way. And then in race five, number two, the seven will be hard to beat, but you can have a little bit each way on the two at $7.
4: This horse is called Murph. Sounds like it's got a nickname.
3: Yeah.
4: What's its name, Murph?
3: So there you go. Have a couple of bucks on that. Want to go do the footy tips?
2: Yep.
4: I had Geelong last night.
2: You didn't.
4: No, you didn't.
0: Oh, this guy.
3: We all had Brisbane and we all lost. All right.
2: So we all had Brisbane.
3: Sydney v Collingwood at the SCG.
4: Sydney.
3: I'm going Sydney. Gold Coast v Port in Darwin.
4: Port.
2: Gold Coast?
3: I reckon Port could win, but I'm going to go with the Suns.
4: Oh.
3: Crows in North Melbourne.
2: Crowies.
3: They'd want to play better, the Crowies.
4: Oh, I reckon you're nervous about this.
3: Yeah, I'm going to the Crows. Who are you going for, Dits?
4: Go Crows. But
3: did you say go Crows?
4: No, I mean I'm going.
3: No, you said go Crows.
4: Do not ever use that piece of audio in isolation.
3: Well, you said it.
2: I do not give permission.
3: Melbourne take on Hawthorne at the MCG.
4: Hawthorne.
3: I'll go with the Hawks. Carlton take on the Bulldogs.
2: Dogs.
4: Sack the old sack coach.
3: Yes, true. Actually, I'm going Carlton.
4: Interim coach.
2: Whoa.
4: Yep. I got a stat yesterday. The last 15, it's 9-6.
3: There you go.
4: In favour of the coach coming in. Yeah.
3: Okay. Essendon v Frio. I'm going Frio.
4: Frio.
3: St Kilda v the Tigers. We'll go
4: St Kilda.
3: Saints. West Coast v GWS.
2: GWS for me.
3: Nearly going upset there. I'll go to GWS just in case. Now, I just got a text message as well from someone, anonymous. There's a whale 500 metres offshore at Somerton Park, breaching the water every couple of minutes.
2: Oh, my God.
3: A big white tail. Absolutely spectacular.
4: Yeah. Wow.
2: Great that when you is, get
3: and
2: down there. That
3: it's
2: is
3: not
2: amazing.
3: Andrew Jarman. It's a real whale.
2: Incredible.
0: It's amazing.
3: Have a great weekend.
0: Just quickly as well, while you are watching the footy across the weekend, if you see a snag that you like, don't forget to nominate it for Snag of the Week. This is all thanks to Thomas Farms. You'll score yourself a $100 voucher. 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
4: Once again, Patrick Martin, who we work with here. Yes. Patrick, he's having a sleep in this morning. He's well deserved. He put everything together for us last night. Good on you, mate. You did an outstanding job. Thanks to everyone that came to the
2: Sterling
4: district.
2: Sterling Holmes down at, as well.
4: Yeah, Sterling Holmes, thank you.
2: Absolute
4: we had a great
2: legend.
4: Night. We're so thankful, so grateful. It was really good.
2: Freaking awesome.
4: Thanks to EOS and Sky City for looking after us. Thank you.
2: It was brilliant.
3: All right. Have a great weekend, everyone. We'll catch you Monday.
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12: 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Bo Ryan, Cat and Woodsy. Sydney's longest running breakfast team. Just don't ask how.
14: Frisky Friday, yay! The day is here.
15: Good morning, guys.
14: Good morning.
16: I miss you, Woodsy,
15: already. I miss you guys, too.
14: Thoughts and prayers, our time's difference. Woodsy up there in Bris Vegas.
15: I'm stuck in this little box. Buster's sleeping down the floor right next to me. And, yeah, I just feel like I'm so far away from you guys.
16: No, I know. And you know what makes me very sad? We miss you. But normally we wouldn't see you on a Friday either because you'd be out running the gas cog.
15: And that's where you just fired me up because it's Thursday on the gas cog. Yeah, baby!
14: Yeah, baby, running out of time. Literally running out of time, Sydney. Okay.
15: You'll be running. Don't worry about that.
16: Yep.
15: 20.
16: Ooh. In about 2.5 hours, Bo will be in a chicken suit with thousands of dollars worth of fuel strapped to him.
15: Down at Haberfield, Robson Park, 8:20.
16: Right.
15: Get down there.
16: Get
15: be
16: down
15: there.
16: There.
15: Be square.
16: Be there at 8. Be there at 8 so you've got time to register.
15: Oh, you've got
16: to
15: register first. Sorry, yeah.
16: See all the lay of the land. And then, hopefully, you will be chasing Bo Ryan to the ground, tackling him, unless...
15: Oh, tackling him, yes.
16: Unless,
14: come and get it.
15: Feeling him.
16: Can you find a celebrity?
14: I'll be honest. I have resorted to blackmail.
16: Okay.
15: Really?
14: I got a couple of photos of some heavy hitters in this scene.
15: Listen,
14: this is how it's going to play out, all right? David Campbell.
15: Yep.
14: Ooh. You better be down there, okay?
16: Ooh.
14: or I'm going to Richard Wilkins.
15: Ooh, look, Dickie.
14: I come across a few.
15: He won't be able to, mate.
14: Why?
15: Smooth.
14: Trust me, when you see these photos, he's going to be there.
15: Okay.
14: Or I'm even going like...
15: Show me the photo on the screen.
14: Dan McPherson's back in the country.
15: Yes.
14: He's got Beast coming out.
15: Yeah, Beast, great movie.
14: Or it just come out. Dan, I don't want to have to do this, brother. Oh, come on, man. I don't have to leak these photos.
15: Do it. Do it.
14: Come
15: do
14: and
15: it.
14: Meet me down there.
16: Oh, the problem is they probably have photos of you too.
15: Yes.
16: So I have a feeling there's a bit of back and forth.
15: I think he could be in the photo together.
14: Release the files. Release the files.
15: Oh, look out.
14: I've got nothing to hide.
16: I'm releasing outside a photo of my face blacked out, but you're still
15: yes.
16: in
15: yes.
14: I have nothing to hide, not including years 2014, 2015. Outside of that, I have nothing, a little bit of 2016. Nothing
15: yes.
14: to hide.
15: Oh, I can't wait for this.
14: Anyway, I'm struggling for people.
16: Mm.
14: Everyone is Homer Simpsoned into the shrubs.
15: And you know what? We know you're struggling, and we're loving it.
14: I got my new Jude Bellingham Predators on.
15: Ooh.
14: Right, bit of footwork.
15: Left foot, right foot.
14: Left foot, right foot. Look, shimmy. What I'm going to do? I'm going to get all the fuel vouchers and carry it like a footy.
15: Oh, yep.
16: Oh,
15: like an NFL ball.
14: 100% running back.
15: Tuck it under.
14: Tuck it under like it's a new baby coming out of Prince William.
15: Yes.
14: Bang. Left foot, right foot. I'm going to use the Fen too.
15: Like Christian McCaffrey.
14: Bit like McCaffrey.
15: Yeah.
14: And, you know, a bit more like two of us a Sheck.
15: Dance,
14: footwork, but Inglis.
15: Nah.
14: Into your face. Inglis, Inglis.
15: Oh, that's good, yeah.
14: I'm going to try and palm people onto the City West link.
16: Ooh, Look out. I'm looking forward to it. So you're going to be there from 8, so don't bother rocking up until 8 o'clock, because that's when Bo will then rock up.
14: Well, if it's me.
16: It's definitely going
15: to
16: be you.
15: It's going to be you,
16: big
15: man.
14: Sydney, I'm in a mood. Are you praying it's not me? I swear to God, come down there and come get it. Come get it.
16: Haberfield, Robson Park.
14: Come and get it, Sydney.
16: 8 a.m. this morning.
15: Just
16: come and
15: get
16: it.
15: Get there.
16: Just off the West Link.
14: Thousands of dollars of fuel. Come and take it.
16: Bo Ryan.
14: I got something you need.
16: Will be dressed as a chicken, and you will be chasing him to score yourself thousands of dollars worth of fuel.
17: The drop punt is superb. He starts his day and he starts the derby with a goal.
18: Heaney picks it up and hoists
14: it. Yeah, the Swans are top of the AFL ladder. Go Sydney, and they're playing Collingwood tonight. Easy win. Friday, 15th. SCG, please welcome to the show their star player, one of our favourites, Isaac Heaney.
19: Thanks for having me. I'd like to say it'd be an easy win, but I got a feeling it won't be.
14: I know. We're just trying to draw a headline out here.
15: Modest.
14: We're trying to draw a headline out. Big trip for them up here. Made top of the ladder. It feels like it's hunting season. Everyone's got their aim at you. I mean, the comp is wide open, but it does feel a little different this year. This could be the premiership year.
19: We don't want to go too early, but we're travelling all right. We're still building. We're probably the most pleasing thing is that... we're probably playing these games like, say, on the weekend, we didn't play our best style of footy and we still got the win.
14: Mm.
19: Yeah, exactly. So we've got some things we definitely need to learn and improve on, but we're travelling right at the moment, which is exciting.
15: Obviously, you're coming up against Collingwood, Isaac. Scott Pendlebury, he's not playing tonight. He's equaled the most games ever by an AFL player. Are you disappointed he's not there? And can you see yourself playing the same amount of games, big fella?
19: Gee, I've got another 200 games to go. That's crazy.
14: That's nuts.
19: I've only played 230-odd, but yeah, it's
15: only
19: mind-boggling.
14: Yeah.
19: I know, I've been around for a little while, but I am a bit shattered I'm not playing in that game, so I think it'd be one that, like, it's obviously one for the ages, but he's an unbelievable player, unbelievable person, and he deserves everything he sort of gets, and it is shattering. I mean, it was always going to be at the MCG, but it would have been nice to play in it.
16: Isaac, Bo, I largely hear about NRL players from Bo, but he brings up your name and he raves about you. Can you tell us about a night that you went out with Bo and you helped Bo's wife ride a bull?
19: Yeah. Oh, gee, what was that? Was that a stand thing?
14: It was a Yellowstone premiere. It was when Yellowstone come out. I want to say, you know what? I'll help you. It was off-season. Basically what happened, my wife wanted to ride the bull. She had a skirt on and she goes, I need some pants. I said, no dramas. Turned around. There's Isaac. I go, hey, guys, can my wife have you one of your jeans? And he sort of laughed. Isaac just goes, yeah, here you go. Boom, jeans off, straight
15: to how good's that?
14: She goes, I think she's still riding the bull. No one actually...
15: She hasn't taken off those pants, has she?
16: Wow.
14: No, she's still wearing the pants.
16: So Isaac, you were just standing there in your boxes.
14: Yeah.
19: I was just standing there in my jocks going, what is going on? But having a good time.
14: Hey, I've got something you can wear. Today, all right, a couple of hours, I've got the gas cock.
15: Ooh.
14: Basically, you just dress as a chicken. You don't have much on today. I mean, game day. But
15: early
14: can
15: a game.
14: You come down to Haberfield? I'll run with you. And you just dress as a chicken, run around with fuel vouchers on you, being chased by lunatics, punters, in all different shapes and sizes, just like the AFL, really. And people got to rip the vouchers off you, but can you be the gas cock for me today?
19: As much as I love you, I'll probably have to say no to this. I reckon the AFL game would probably be easier to play.
14: Hey, thank you so much for your time, mate. You're a star. Good on you,
15: good
14: mate. We love you.
15: Brother.
19: Thanks, guys. Appreciate it.
20: We must find another brain. You're crazy.
21: It's time to test the statistical knowledge of Sydney's Brains Trust with a guy that's the complete opposite of a genius. It's time for Bo. Knows.
16: Your chance to score yourself two Event Cinema's gold class movie tickets if you can get this stat correct.
14: 17% of people say the smell of this makes them instantly sick.
15: Ooh.
14: 17%, it's a weird percentage.
16: Mm.
14: Well, instantly sick.
15: As a parent, Bo, when the kids vomit and it gets like on you, like that vomit smell that the kids or the babies do, you know, like when they're breastfeeding or having their milk,
14: yeah,
15: and you just get that, it's like that crusty, oh, and then sometimes it gets stuck on my face if they have projectile vomit.
14: I don't mind that one. It's as they get older, it's worse.
16: Is that only because it's your kid, though?
14: Yeah, maybe it's mine.
16: Yeah, I think that's
14: I don't mind it when
16: vomit
14: young,
16: in general,
14: yeah.
16: I can't do it.
15: Cat, when my kids vomit, oh, mate. Disgusting.
16: I can't do it.
14: Or if they're sick somewhere in the room and you don't you don't know what's there. You come back a bit later. You're like, what's that?
15: Disgusting.
14: All right. Okay. Woodsy says, vomit? Kids vomit?
15: Babies vomit.
14: It's babies vomit. It's got to be more than 17%. Mm. It's a weird percentage.
16: It's 17% is a strange percentage.
14: 17%, Kat, of people say the smell of this makes them instantly sick. So they're sick straight away.
16: Yeah. I'd say, you know when you get in someone's car and it's that horrendous BO smell?
14: Yes.
16: Ooh. And it's that spicy BO?
14: Training gear.
15: Yep.
16: Oh, it's just rank, that musty, spicy rank.
14: And like coffee cups all on the floors and like, especially when you were younger, the new cars are a bit different now.
16: Mm.
14: But when you're younger and your mate's got the old Astra or something, you jump in or in the old Corolla and there's 15 coffee cups, protein thing on the ground.
16: Yeah, cigarette
15: protein shaker.
14: There's a joint in the door. And you're like, what
16: has happened? But it's like, because it's like a hot box, they don't notice the smell because they're marinating in it. And then you get in and it hits you like a wall.
15: Big woof.
14: But then they go to 7-Eleven, get that little red Christmas tree that's strawberry.
16: Yeah.
14: And just put three of them on it and put a couple on the ground, spray some Rexona and go, what?
16: Yeah, what are you talking about?
14: What are you talking about?
16: Now it's just a slightly sweet rank smell. Yeah.
14: What are you talking about?
15: Terrible.
14: Oh, it's these people on my back. Right while we're here. 17% of people say the smell of this makes them instantly sick. Kat says, the car? Car when you're younger in Canada?
16: You know how there's always that
15: cold
16: one
15: over
16: person?
15: There.
14: It would be cold, yeah.
16: Well, even more, you trap it in.
14: You do have that one mate, though, that you're like,
16: I'm not road tripping with
14: you. Yeah, what's going on with your car, mate?
15: Because
14: the car's a reflection of sort of how you live, right?
15: Definitely.
14: Because it's my office, so we'll keep it tidy in there.
16: One of my friends, too, was a hoarder, so the car stank because there was so much shit in it. But then one day we were driving, and we ended up, like, in a fire hydrant because she had so much shit in her car, a shoe had gone under her brake.
14: A
16: spray shoe, and so she was trying to brake, and the shoe was stuck under, stopping
14: Jordan
16: us from...
14: under her shoe. Hey, what are you doing?
16: I was like, mate, you got to clean this shit up. This is ridiculous.
14: Your car's actually cool. You look after your car.
16: Yeah, I do.
14: You do, don't you?
16: Yeah.
14: You take a lot of pride in your car. What about you, Woods? Because you change cars all the time.
15: My car's my safe place, mate. First thing, especially if you're going to leave that early like we do in the morning, you want a good smell hitting you.
16: Yeah.
14: Yes. I've got sultanas in my car, and I want to make this very clear. No one's eaten sultanas. I don't know, my kids, when they were young, ate sultanas, and now they're still everywhere. I don't know what it is. You could go into any
15: car. It's called get a vacuum, brother, and clean it out.
14: No, but they haven't eaten them in there. It's like they're following me around.
15: You said when they were kids, that's how long
14: you
15: had
14: it. Not in that car. Not in that car. There's always sultanas in any car I'm in. Even if I just get in a car, there'll be sultanas in. I don't know what's going on with that.
16: God, were you like Hansel and Gretel? It's just a trail.
14: I think it's what kids do, mate.
16: Yeah.
14: The kids just put, and it's my son, he'll put shit down the side of the seat. He'll eat something, eat a little bit of it, have that, especially those yogurt things. He likes to shove them. He won't go to the bin anymore. He'll just push it down the side of the lounge or the car.
15: That's going to reek. That'll reek later on, too.
14: Yeah, I'll make him finish it just to show how, here's the day.
15: Yuck.
14: Cost of living crisis, son. Get that down. All right, that was incorrect, Kat. Help us out here, Sydney, because this is the hardest one we've ever had. 17% of people say the smell of this makes them instantly sick. What is it?
21: Watch all the best bits of Bo Ryan, Cad and Woodsy on Instagram. Follow at Triple M Instagram.
14: 17% of people say the smell of this makes them instantly sick. What is it? Steve from Bondi, welcome to Frisky Friday, mate.
16: Yes.
0: I love you guys. How are we?
14: We're good.
15: Love you, brother.
14: We're good. We're a bit nervous, a little bit anxious. Now. Bit anxious?
0: Yeah, mate, bad breath. Mate's bad breath.
14: Oh, yes.
16: Brush your
0: teeth. Stank, mate. There's a guy at our work. I'm not going to say where I work.
14: Yeah, yeah.
0: He has chewing gum and it's still rank.
15: Yeah. Oh.
16: That's like halitosis.
14: Health. Could be gut health.
16: Yeah, gut health. Halitosis.
0: Well, I'm talking about it now. I want
14: to... Does he brush his teeth? Like, how old are we talking here, Steve?
0: What's up, the guy?
14: Yeah.
0: He'll be in his 60s now.
16: Do you reckon he knows, or...?
0: Oh, he knows. We told him, and there's another guy that work at Ranks. He denies it too, so...
15: What's his nickname? SB? Shit breath?
0: We can't say it, mate.
14: You know you put your hand in front of your face and you check your breath? Do you do that around him a lot?
0: Yeah. Mate, he knows it too. He just got chewing gum. That's all he does.
14: I went and actually, you know what, this thing. I'll tell you this. I went and, when I was off contract in early days at the Tigers, I went and met with a football club. I won't say who it is. And I sat there with my manager, and one of the actual player, one of the football managers sat across us. And the clincher, we couldn't go there. The breath was that bad. It was like a dragon. And
15: really?
14: The club wasn't dragon, but we're sitting there looking at him, and he goes, mate, can you smell that? In front of him. And I said, mate, this is, I don't know if we can do this every day. He goes, mate, we're going to go.
15: I thought you got along with Gus Gould.
14: No, it's not Gus Gould.
15: Sorry, mate.
14: Gus had good breath.
0: Let's just say he calls me Shonky.
15: Why
14: is that?
0: So if anyone can hear this at work, I know who it is, but I'll just say he always calls me Shonky.
14: Oh, a little bit of an inside joke for your workers. Don't know what it is.
16: Okay.
14: Oh, dragon breath.
16: Oh, mate, I love that you didn't go and you didn't play for a club because a bloke had bad breath.
14: No, it was awful. Because then you got to go to the football manager all the time, and it's like,
15: not good.
14: Also, the contract was very bad.
16: Oh, that's unreal.
14: Steve from Bondi says, mate's bad breath.
16: Stay there, Steve. We've enjoyed the chat. We'll sort you out with a prize.
14: We'll send you some Eclipse mints. Beautiful. Let's go to Gazza. Gazza, good morning, mate.
1: Hey, team. How are you?
16: Hey, Gaz.
15: Morning,
14: Happy Friday, Gazza.
1: What's going on?
14: Nah, we're just trying to work this out, mate. 17% of people say the smell of this makes them instantly sick. What do you got?
1: Yeah, it's VB. It's rank.
14: Actually,
16: I love the smell of any beer.
15: What's the very best?
16: Yeah, I actually love the smell of beer.
14: No, you don't. Not any beer.
16: Mm.
14: Any beer.
16: Most beers.
15: Gazza, what beer do you like the smell of?
1: Anything but VB.
14: Why is that?
15: VB's the very best.
14: What is it in the VB that does that? What is that? What is that? The hops? What is that smell? Why does that have more punch than the others? What is it?
1: Mexican water.
16: Okay. Is it because it's VB or is it the smell?
1: The smell.
15: Mm. You sound like a vodka cruiser man.
1: Nah. I'd rather have a sniff of Woodsy socks, I reckon.
14: Oh, we can arrange.
15: I like that smell.
14: We can arrange that, Gaz. Right? Gazza says, very, very acute here as well. Gaz says, Victorian bitter. Incorrect.
15: Gazza, smelling the sock right now.
16: Oh, he's got his socks off.
15: Oh, yeah, Gazza.
16: Is it better or worse than VB, Woodsy?
15: No, VB.
14: How are your socks dirty? At 6:25 in the morning.
15: It's just the shadow, mate. It's the shadows in the room. Yeah.
14: It's the mud shadow again.
15: Don't worry about that.
14: All right, Gaz.
15: All I know is you'll be getting dirty later on at 8:20, brother.
16: Yeah, Gaz, you actually will.
14: That won't be a shadow. All right, Gaz is gone. Let's go to the text line. 17% of people say the smell of this makes them instantly sick. Jack from Dulwich Hill says bleach.
15: Ooh. Oh,
16: wow. That's actually right. I guess it's a small number, but I actually don't mind the smell of bleach.
14: I don't love it, but it wouldn't make me sick.
15: When you clean the bathroom, Kat, do you go through like a whole bottle?
16: Pretty much. And I'll spray it on and leave it on for half an hour.
15: Mm. Yeah,
16: so
15: you're
16: the
15: like my
16: grout
15: wife.
16: Becomes really nice, bright and white.
15: Yeah.
16: Good grout is so good.
14: Why do you have bleach in your bedrooms, Kat, on the ground? Near all that plastic.
16: Just getting rid of a bit of evidence. Well, you can tell by the way he knows
21: his sport. It's a sports report. Woodsy's Sports Report.
22: Hanselman from dummy half to Mika Upton. Kyria Ratu. It went out to Peters. She's claiming a try. I thought she went over the sideline, Woodsy. She's into touch. And you're telling me she got there.
23: Oh, we've just seen the right foot. Does it stay in?
22: No way.
23: Oh, she's out.
22: She's out by 3 miles. You go straight to Specsavers on the way home because she couldn't have been more out. And that, my friends, is the ball game.
16: Woodsy, big win for our Blues.
15: Oh, it was a huge game. They wrapped up the series, Cats, and they've won 2-0. There's obviously another game in a couple of weeks' time down at the Gold Coast, but that doesn't mean anything. It's New South Wales' first win this year to take the series. It's outstanding to see, and there's some great performances. None other than Tegan Berry come up with that huge tackle right on the full-time buzzer. Yeah, poor old Jasmine Peters. She had the opportunity to score, but she just couldn't keep her feet in. But
14: conditions,
15: you know,
14: didn't help the poor girls last night.
15: Yeah, it's very like Sydney weather at the moment. It's very wet up here, but it's humid as well. So when you get those balls, it does tend to slip out quite a fair, easily.
14: At least there's not 10 games of NRL being played on that same ground.
15: Oh, tell me about it. We did speak to the groundsman, Bowie. He thinks it'll be in good nick. But in NRL news, some massive news for the Dragons yesterday. Wow. What are they calling Luke Metcalf now in New Zealand?
14: Well, in New Zealand, he's Luke Metcalf, eh? So I think he'll go back to Metcalf.
15: Yeah, so he's back to Metcalf now. So he's signed a 3-year deal at the Dragons worth around $900,000 a year. And you got to look, bit of credit to the Dragons here, guys. Like, they've signed Keon Kolomatangi, Phil Semi from the Titans, Drinkwater from the Cowboys, and now Luke Metcalf. And the thing about the Dragons at the moment is they can't score points, and all four of those players have points in them. So
14: they've never been able to recruit. The Dragons' problem, they're cashed up to the hills.
15: They haven't been.
14: They've always had. It's the old Tigers mentality, mate. The Tigers were struggling. You land one signature, Q Appy Coruscant, then Luai, and then they start coming. And that's the first domino was Drinkwater, right? They haven't got points in them, but you throw him in. Their spine looks stronger now. And whether Gutherson plays six, we don't know. But you got Metcalf, Atkinson can still play in the halves.
15: Yep.
14: And then obviously the Couchman boys playing with Kalama Matangi, and starting to build. The Dragons are starting to build.
15: Well, you spoke about the juniors coming through. You got young Egan, you got Couchman, you got Hamish Stewart, who's probably a representative player of the future. And you mix these guys with the leaders and the senior players that they're going to be getting. I think the Dragons are going. But the one decision Dragons need to make, Bo, they need to announce who their coach is going to be. Because you can sign these players, but you can't get more other ones because they don't know what the future of the Dragons is.
14: I'd love to see Dan Young just get a year with this team. Give him a year with this team and then judge him.
15: No, give him 2 years.
14: Let him go next year with the team, with all of his inclusions, and then judge him. Don't judge him now.
15: The thing is, he does that now. He can make some tough calls now. If he's got to move players on, he can start moving them on and plan for next year.
14: That's right.
15: And that's the biggest thing. So, huge news for the Dragons to get Metcalf, and there's a massive game tonight, guys. Bulldog Sharks. I think the loser, there's some big ramifications. They will be put under the spotlight.
14: Put a line for them. Loses this game, because it's a crunch game, can't win the comp.
15: Definitely. And you know what? You can hear on Triple M because Big Woods will be commentating.
16: Oh, yes, we cannot wait. Night. Yeah.
14: Hey, holiday money.
16: I'm going to guess about 20 degrees at Haberfield where you will be at 8 o'clock.
15: Yes.
14: Yes. How good. It's getting so real. Right.
16: Yes, so Woodsy is up for Magic Round commentating in Queensland.
14: Good on
16: so
14: him, mate.
16: Normally,
15: thanks, buddy.
14: Great work, buddy. Yes. Really happy for you to get all those extra gigs. Nah, good on you.
16: So normally he'd be the gas cock strapped with thousands of dollars worth of fuel vouchers. Instead, well, it looks like you haven't conjured up any celebrity friends.
14: It's a hard sell. It's a very hard sell. Dress as a chicken and run around with punters who need money and fuel and strap bobby pins and different safety pins to your body. But I've got one more card up my sleeve I want to try.
16: Okay.
15: Oh, no.
14: I want to play it now.
16: All right.
14: He'll do it. He's a huge fan of the show. He's one of the all-time greats. Very hard to tackle, too.
16: Okay.
14: The only problem we have, he lives a long way away.
15: Okay.
14: But it doesn't matter.
15: Who is it?
14: He's on the line right now, Nathan Hymush.
16: Oh, Hindy.
14: Thanks for doing this for me, Hindy. Very happy with it.
2: Sorry, come again.
14: What are you doing in about an hour and 10 minutes? Sorry to wake you up, mate. Sorry, buddy.
2: I got some stuff to do. Got some stuff on. Why? What's happening?
14: You're not going to believe it. I've had an emergency. All right.
2: Yeah.
14: I've got to rush back to Cronulla. Do you mind just filling in for me on air at 8? Just dress as a chicken with a fuel voucher on.
2: Sorry, what was that? Come again.
14: Filling in for me at 8:10 a.m. All you have to do is just put on a chicken suit. Strap some fuel vouchers to you with safety pins and get chased by punters that try and want to really hurt you.
2: Oh, look. Oh,
14: yes. I'll take that as a yes.
2: I can't. I've got to get, I'm getting, I've got
14: Matty Johnson.
2: Yeah, gotta get me hair done.
14: Oh, get a perm. I'll do your hair. My wife's hairdresser. I'll bring her. Come to my house.
2: Stick that hair up your ass. That's what you can do. I'm not.
15: Yes, Heidi. You tell her to go run.
2: I've done some low stuff in my life before, really low stuff, but I'm not going to stoop to that level. Seriously.
14: I'll give you whatever you want.
2: I can't. Look, I've dressed in undies and looking massively fat. I'm not doing that. That would be a low point in my poor career, what I've had already. So
14: I'll give you some cattle.
2: No, man, listen, you'll be good at this. You'll be faster than Woodsy. Like, Woodsy got all the vouchers taken off him in 3 seconds.
14: I know, but
15: I did, Hindy. I know, but that's why I want this little skinny man to run.
14: People want
15: to
14: hurt me, though, Hindy. People really want to hurt me.
2: Run like you did when you played in the NRL, like pure fear.
14: Yeah. Yeah, wave to the crowd. Hey, look at me, I'm playing in NRL. All right, so I'll take that as a maybe.
2: I can't. Look, no, I've got to drop kids off at school. I've got to. As I said, I've got to get my hair done.
16: Busy.
2: Got to get the gel rinse put through.
14: So yeah, the boot polish. I'll get you some Ozempic if you do it for me. Okay.
2: Got it. Don't need it.
14: All right, mate. Thanks for that. No, I really appreciate it, mate. That's really, really good.
2: Have a good time. It's nice and fresh out there anyway.
14: Can I borrow a gun?
16: Please say no.
14: No, great. Awesome.
15: Hindy's too smart for that, mate.
16: Yeah, please say no. All right, Hindy, that's a definite no.
15: Yeah, the gascock, Bo Ryan.
16: The gascock. I cannot wait. If you want to tackle Bo and rip fuel vouchers off him, you need to be at Haberfield, Robson Park, 8 o'clock to register. And shortly after that, everyone usually wins something.
14: Yeah, they do. They win something. Take my throat.
16: You have lost your pride.
14: Look,
16: and
14: I got Bo Ryan's ear.
16: It's still a souvenir.
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15: Andrew at Bushy Beach. 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
15: when
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16: Sydney's biggest gossip segment. We love it when you send them in. 0457 10 1049. Favourite one scores a $200 fuel voucher. Ooh,
14: well, are you more ready? Fuel. Get, rip it off the gas cock and that's then get it here at the Whisper. All right, we're ready. Let's go. Frisky Friday.
12: I'm hearing in recent weeks, Melbourne Storm officials have spoken with Billy Slater about taking over as head coach when Craig Bellamy decides to officially step away.
14: Ooh. How long has Craig got? Like, how long?
15: I think he re-signed for 2 years at the start of this season. So he's got two more years.
14: But there's been a lot of things unfold in the last, you know, 6 months in Craig's life.
15: There has been, yeah. So I think that'll be, yeah, obviously Melbourne will work around what Craig and, you know, with what the doctors say. Yeah. But Billy, obviously Billy's, well, he's been earmarked for years, hasn't he?
14: He has, but why? I always think, right, there's coaches who are born to be coaches. There's players who are always going to be. But Billy Slater's a genius in terms of rugby league. We know what he did on the field, and you've seen what he's done for Queensland coach. Why would he take on a head coach role when he's got the Queensland Origin job, which isn't up the entire year, but it is very consuming, right? Yep. But it's only a portion of the year. He does a little bit at Melbourne, probably on his own terms.
15: He does a bit of the assistant role, yeah. Just like special teams, the outside backs,
14: and, you know, a bit of positioning. And then he's got his job at Nine. The jobs at Nine, right, when they started, when I was at Channel 9, they worked 2 days a week, those guys, Joey, Freddie and all that. Now they do the podcast, they do two or three games each. I know Bill's on the Sunday footy show. He's probably 2 days a week, 3 days a week he's doing at Nine.
15: Doesn't he have some horse stuff he does as well?
14: But he does, but that gig's only 8 months a year, mate. That Channel 9 gig's only about 8 months a year. It's only the footy season. So what? How would you?
15: I got one for you.
14: Step away from that. It's got to be lucrative for him to step away from coaching Queensland, which means everything to him. And he's broadcasting. I know he's one of the. They love him at Channel 9 because he doesn't sit on the fence. Bill actually has a statement. He actually has an opinion.
15: He does, but it's very measured. It's on his terms as well with a lot of stuff that he does say.
14: Yeah, but my point is, why would he leave? That, like, it's got to be. Unless he really wants the head coach.
15: I have a question for you. Well, you've seen the stuff that happened with us last year, the pressure.
14: I heard about it through some people.
15: What happens when he's got to do it for 27 rounds?
14: That's what I'm saying, mate. I don't think, and
15: We know Billy. He's a fiery character. He's very competitive. And once he starts to get questioned, and, you know, we had a joke with him last year, he couldn't handle that.
0: But look at the people he's lost there too at the Storm. So Papenhuyzen's not there.
15: That's exactly right.
0: Eli Kitsella's not there. Big Nelson's not there. The turnover is, look, they're going to throw the checkbook at people. I think they're looking at it maybe to get, like, to recruit people there.
15: And also, as a
0: contract, I want to go there if Billy's there. I do.
15: As a head coach, Bowie, you've got to basically speak to every network, you know, Fox, you've got to speak to Nine, you've got to speak to Triple M, which he won't talk to anymore. How's that going to work?
0: Does he give us live?
15: No, I just bumped into a couple of the morning people up here for the Brisbane show. He won't speak to them anymore.
16: Really? Oh, what? So you've ruined the whole association.
15: He won't speak to Marto or Margo and Big Dan.
0: Oh, really?
16: Oh, boy.
15: Yeah.
0: Oh, come on, man.
15: Yeah, it must have been what he said in his presser.
0: That's not. So he's not even talking to them, guys. I'm going to have to call him again.
15: Hey, some can, some can't, brother.
0: I know. Wow. So hang on, will he coach, do you reckon?
15: Who knows?
0: You don't care.
16: No.
15: Doesn't bother me.
0: I've rolled Woodsy up again.
16: I know. Look, because of that, I'm going to award that $200 fuel voucher. Yes. For whoever sent
15: it in. I sent it in. Only joking.
0: Hey, Aaron from Lugano.
16: Oh, wow. A cashy straight to you, Woods.
0: Oh, more. That's all, like, that's all he needs. I told the story yesterday when I was texting my wife very clearly to see if she needed anything from Cronulla on the way home, popped in, sent her a few messages, and got a couple back from her, white bullets and whatnot, and then, you know, in my own style, got a bit flirty, got a bit frisky on the text line, and was told the phone was synced up to my son's iPad. So that little iCloud situation, what I'm petrified of, I was talking to my son and my wife at the same time, and that was a technology fail of the highest order. I've sorted it out.
16: Okay, so you've disconnected his iPad from the family unit?
0: Yes.
16: Good.
0: Yes, which is a bit, I'm not good at stuff like that. I think I've affected the internet and everything, but a technology fail, I do them on the regular. You know who's done a technology fail overnight?
16: Well, what's happened?
0: This is broken on news.com. An unnamed NRL coach, right? So we're not going to give any, we don't want to implicate anyone, was caught running a burner account on Instagram.
15: What
16: for?
0: To monitor his players' social media behavior.
15: Come on.
0: I mean, I think it's play on until they start writing things.
16: Yeah. Right? Is that, though, in a case, so would that be an example of, like, on the burner account, they message them and goes, hey, and flirts or something, like pretending they're, you know, like a woman? Or
0: no, I reckon how they got found out is maybe they messaged someone and they thought they were messaging off their own account and they actually were logged into their burner account.
15: Oh,
0: that's right. The only way, because otherwise how would you know?
16: What are you monitoring your player, though? Like, what is it? Is it like what they're getting up to?
0: Well, I think they're probably framing it as they're monitoring their players, but I think they're more like trying to sway the public narrative on their team's Instagram.
16: Right.
0: No, I don't know. What
15: but
0: do
15: you
0: mean?
15: Flanagan's
0: a great coach. What do you mean? You know what I mean? Reggie Marshall's a great coach. Like, stuff like that.
16: Yeah, okay.
0: That's what I reckon.
15: You see what the players do, because, like, most of them are on public, you know, they're not like private.
0: They all are. So,
15: that's just such a weird thing for a coach to do, don't you reckon?
16: See, but that means they're messaging them. I feel like they're messaging off
15: to
16: see
15: them.
16: Their response.
0: 100%.
16: Yeah.
0: And then instantly, I mean, you think it's maybe one of the older coaches, because they're not named, but the older coaches don't have. They don't even
15: I was going to say, the older coaches wouldn't care about social media. Like, they're the ones that don't even use their phone. Like, some coaches you speak to, like, they're so hard to get a conversation with.
0: That's right. But technology fails. That's why I'm serious. I don't have a laptop.
15: Man.
0: I'm petrified of all that plugging in, plugging out. You know, all that sort of situation, syncing things. Like, I'm texting my son when I'm texting my wife. How the hell am I going to run a laptop?
16: I heard a beauty, actually. I was talking to one of my best mates is a principal, and I was talking to him about some of the technology fails, because all his kids in his class have iPads now, and they're school-issued iPads.
0: Great.
16: And one day a kid came back with the iPad, and he was checking his work, and noticed all these tabs open in, you know, one of the browsers.
15: Oh, yeah, the top, yeah.
16: And some of the tabs were some full-on stuff.
15: Wow,
16: and
15: okay.
16: So he's like, I'm going to have to speak to this kid. Pulled the kid aside and went, look, I know that you might be curious, but some of the stuff you're looking up here really out of order.
0: Mate.
16: And that is not what the iPad is, the school iPad's used for. Mm. And he went, what do you mean? And he's like, well, I've been, and he goes, oh, no, once I go to bed, I give the iPad to mum.
15: Oh!
16: And so mum had forgotten to close all the tabs and she was looking up some stuff.
0: Old hardcore mum.
16: Yeah.
15: Yeah. And they reckon the son comes to, the son asked her principal, hey, excuse me, sir, what's BDSM?
16: Yeah. Oh, it was.
0: What's DP?
16: He told me what she was looking up and good Lord, she had some
0: where's
16: quirks.
0: The deputy, where's the display picture? Where's the deputy principal? That's what it is, son.
15: I thought it was the display picture.
0: Now, where's your mum?
16: She liked a short king. That's all I can say. Yeah.
15: Oh, gee.
0: Now, where's your mum? I need to have a meeting with her right now in the DP office.
16: Oh, wow.
0: Well, it could happen to the best of us.
16: Exactly.
0: Right?
16: It's a technology fail.
0: I mean, Woodsy, bro, you do that many broadcasts from different studios. Like, surely you can be, I don't know, you'll be talking about people. You can have things happening in your life.
15: Nah, mate. Honestly, I was very similar to the principal. Like, you know how I'm not really good with technology? Like, yes. I don't really, I just type in whatever. Early days when we had our computer and I was living at home with my mum, I'd look up some things that you probably shouldn't be looking at as a young bloke, you know, a bit of a guy going through his, teens.
16: Yeah.
15: And then later that, or the next day, my mother had checked the history on the internet and had seen all these websites we had visited. And she comes in, she goes, oh, Aaron, I think we've got a virus in our computer. So she's rang up a computer, but come check out the virus, what's happened? And all he did was he looked at the history and just said, yeah, I think your computer's okay, you just got to stop searching some things.
0: Why do you keep writing in Kens of Kensington? 133353 Sydney, we want your technology fails.
16: Yeah,
0: help
16: when
0: us
16: did
0: out.
16: It get you in trouble? When did technology help get you out. In trouble?
0: Nathan, good morning, mate.
1: Hey, guys, how we doing?
0: We're good. Doing well, good brother. Buddy. Help us out here.
1: Years and years ago, I was working at a club out here in the western suburbs, and we were transitioning from one entertainment agent to the other. And the first guy, the guy we were getting rid of, his preferred method of contact was text. So he sent me through a text, and in that time, I've got a message from somebody else, and I've transferred over the text to the other guy, and I absolutely started bagging out the first guy, calling him all sorts of names. He's no good at his job.
0: Right.
1: Anything
0: and personal? Anything about his family or anything?
1: No, nothing like that. I didn't know him personally.
0: Oh, okay.
1: But then I've transferred back over unintentionally to the first guy, and I actually bagged him out in text to him instead of the other guy.
0: Oh, wow.
16: Yeah. How did he take that?
1: He took it pretty well. I actually realised my mistake and I gave him a call straight away. He was actually really good with it.
0: Yep, handled it really well, like a business. Yep, sorry, mate, I've just pasted you and I accidentally, yep, that was me. That was my fault.
16: And we're ready to sign you on for another 5 years.
1: That's right. Yeah, absolutely. Great. Totally balls that one up.
0: Good on you, mate. Hey, you appreciate your call. You're in the running to win whatever we're giving away.
16: $250 cash thanks to WorkScene.
0: Let's go to Levi from Zetland. Good morning.
2: Good morning, team. How are we?
16: Good, Levi.
0: We're nervous and anxious and a little bit worried. Other than that, we're all right, mate.
2: Oh, I'll get started. Well, the worst part is I'm pretty switched on when it comes to technology. But unfortunately, this night I was a bit inebriated, as you know. So I had some friends over at the place with the missus and that. And obviously was feeling a little bit excited. So
16: hang on. We've lost you.
0: Oh, we lost you, mate. You went underground. Go again.
2: All right, so where'd you get up to?
0: You were feeling
16: a little bit excited.
0: Bit excited, and you...
2: Bit excited, and I slipped away to the bathroom, and as James Maloney would say, I barbecue and alone.
0: Oh, wow!
2: What I forgot was that my phone was still connected to the Bluetooth speaker in the living room, I was trying to turn it up to full volume so I could hear something, but... Yeah.
16: Oh, no.
15: That's the best.
2: I walked back out, act like nothing happened, but they brought it up, so I just laughed about it. Good story, mate. Many years later.
16: Oh my God.
15: That's the worst.
0: Imagine that. You're out there dancing. This is how
16: we do it.
15: Here comes the boom.
0: Here comes the
2: Good time.
0: Good on you, Levi.
16: That is amazing.
3: 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Follow at Triple M Instagram.
0: Our man Aaron Woods is up there at Magic Round. I tell you what, we've been having a joke about it. But geez, it does look like a wonderful weekend up there.
15: Great, mate.
0: Because you left yesterday, right?
15: Yeah, so yesterday I was lucky enough. I got to bring the little man, Buster, my eldest son. We did it last year, so now we're making an annual trip. But we were going to father-son trip up the Magic Round. He got up early with me, 3:30 yesterday morning. He came in the office. You guys got to see him.
0: Love him.
15: And as you know what Buster does, he... I said to him, mate, you can have whatever you want this trip. Your mum's not here. Oh. It's me and you. And you want to have chocolate. You want to have a Coke Zero. Sour you can have ones. It, mate. You want to have a Slurpee, like the lollies.
0: You want to have a beer, mate. Come on.
16: Yeah, pokies.
15: I think for you know,
0: a couple of hundreds on the red at the
15: he
0: start.
15: Just,
0: mate,
15: he probably
0: on.
15: Just doesn't have that facial recognition to get into the
0: buildings.
15: He's
0: not away.
15: That
0: old. Put a little
15: moustache
0: on him.
16: I was going to say, he's about my height.
0: Yeah.
16: So.
0: He's heavier than me, respectfully.
15: So it was a long day for him. He was eating, I think he had nearly 10 Freddo Frogs at work yesterday. We get in the airport. He has a little bit of sushi. We get on the plane. Qantas, they give you a little snack. He has a Coke Zero with me. We get into the hotel. We had a look around Brisbane. And because we had to commentate the game at 6:45. So I said, we'll have a feed before we go. We ordered some room service at the hotel we're at. He had some chips and nuggets. So you can imagine what this little man's had in his guts. And I'm telling you now, his mother is a health freak, so he doesn't get to eat too much of that stuff, on a regular. And as we'll get into the game, there's a little convenience store. So we got those little packets of Eclipse, the mints.
16: The mints,
15: We got the tin. That's it, the tins.
0: Yeah.
15: We got the green flavour.
0: Yeah,
15: for the ref some mornings. You know what it's like, big man.
0: I know, mate.
15: And then, so we're commentating the game. Get to the core. We're doing the ladies' game, the New South Wales Queensland. We're having a good core. There's some water. He has some Gatorade, some red Gatorade.
0: Why not?
15: Yeah, so he's just going, mate. He's going hammer and tongs. So we get through the first half. Myself, Maroon, Ali Brigginshaw. We're having a good laugh. Then we're commentating the second half, and probably about 10 to 5 minutes to go in the game, the part where you focus on the game so much, and I'm watching it, we're calling it, and next thing you know, I get this grab of my shoulder. It's our producer, Charlie White, and he's just grabbing me, he's going, Woodsy, Buster. I'm like, oh, what's happened? I turn around. Here's Buster in our commentary box, just vomiting up his guts all in front of me. Oh, bro.
0: Onto what? Onto
15: the floor.
0: Carpet.
15: I'm like, I go, Charlie, you should have told me to do it in the bin. There's like a bin 2 steps behind him.
0: Yeah, Charlie.
15: But then I look, because you know what it's like, when you got to have a look at the vomit and see what he's eaten.
0: Yes.
15: Mate, I'm telling you, and I looked at the tin of the Eclipse, I reckon he's had nearly 30 eclipses during that game.
0: Yeah.
15: So they haven't
16: you're not
15: sat well.
0: Because no one's
15: watching.
0: Yeah, you got probably Dobbo and James Graham supervising him. He's just going bang, bang, bang, bang.
15: I think
0: bang.
15: He was going one for one with Dobbo, and Dobbo's got iron guts, so it's quite hard to match that. Yeah. But, yeah, I looked at him and then, mate, he's white as anything. It was pretty funny, eh?
0: How's he going now?
15: He's actually asleep at my feet right now.
16: Yeah, I bet he hasn't requested any breakfast, has he?
15: Oh, he had some Nutri-Grain, but he goes, Dad, are we going to get some Maccas today? I said, maybe leave the guts a little bit.
0: I think we'd be honest with him, Kat. When you were in the studio with us and then you go to the bathroom, I was giving him a Freddo, I reckon, every 5 minutes.
15: Oh, it was you!
0: But you know what I reckon pushed him over?
15: What's
0: at about 8:30 yesterday, me and him had about 4 shots of Benny Buckler.
16: Oh,
15: he handles it better than his old man.
16: The studio is very empty right now. I've got Woodsy up there in Queensland for Magic
15: Kat.
16: Round. That's all right. And I've got Bo currently in his car heading to Moonlight as the Gascock.
15: Yeah, the Gascock.
16: Are you there, Gascock?
4: Yeah, I am. I'm just, can you hear me? I can't hear you. Because there's cameras everywhere. I'm still coming out of the city.
15: Bluetooth, you knucklehead.
4: Hang on a sec. It's green, you idiot. Go. It's green.
15: Oh, listen to him.
16: Oh, my God. Honestly.
4: I'm excited. Yeah, how you going, mate? I'm just in bumper-to-bumper traffic here. How you going, mate? Oh, huge fan of Kat, are you? No worries. I'll pass it on.
16: I told you to leave earlier.
4: I know, but there's a big chance I'm going, like, when I get down here, I'm going right and heading towards the airport and heading home.
16: Oh, you better not, honestly.
15: You better not do that, big man.
16: You better not be doing that. People are waiting for you.
4: Conditions are great, right? Mother Nature is turning it on. There's not a breath of wind. The sun is out. They're being very kind to us. I heard, I don't know if this is true, but Chris Hynington and a couple of the Tigers guys are going to come down. Happy kind of thing. They've got their captains run at Leichhardt Oval. They're going to be there. It's going to be, it's actually real. It's happening. I'm starting to really panic.
16: I can hear the nerves in his voice. Look, he's up and at him.
15: He's trying to talk his way out of this, mate. You're in for the long haul, brother. If you do such a good job, you could probably get the Gascock duties after this.
4: Yeah, no, I'm not doing that. You want to hear my plan of attack?
16: What?
15: All right, let's go. Yeah, I want to hear. Tell us how you're going to do it. Like, have you sussed out the area? You scoped it out. How are you going to take it on?
4: Oi, that's Uzi. Hang on. I can say Uzi. I swear to God, that's Uzi. Uzi! Uzi!
16: Oh, my God.
4: Uzi! Yeah, Uzi. How are you, buddy?
5: Hey, good, mate. Hey, I just saw a David, what's his name? Who's he? My plan of attack is I'm going to pull up at Robson Park on the far side, so on the probably on the south side.
13: Yep.
5: And then when we say go at about 8:15 or whenever Cat blows that horn,
16: mm-hmm.
5: I am going to sprint as hard as I can west for as long as I can. And I've got two mates. I've got one mate with a pickup car at the back of Concord ready. And if they're still chasing me, I've got another mate at the bottom of the Blue Mountains. So I'm going to run about 55 kilometres.
15: Keep running, son. Yeah, as they say, the forest. Run, forest, run.
16: Oh, we cannot wait. Look, we'll check in with you when you actually get to the venue. But
5: who's he hanging onto the tray of the car? Shit, I need to pull over.
16: Okay. You do that.
17: I'm guessing the players. Give me three words for the players.
18: Give us words for the players.
19: Bo-Cat and Woodsy's Words for the Players.
16: Here we go. We have State of Origin Game 1 tickets up for grabs. This is going to be a doozy.
15: I'll tell you what, Kat, I'm super pumped today because Bo's not here and I get a bit nervous when he yells out and it just ruins my train of thought.
16: It does because he starts peppering words, doesn't he?
15: And he's so good, so I've got an opportunity to get it myself today. Okay. I'm so pumped.
16: All right, so the way this game works, if you're not familiar, I give you three words. You've got to guess the Blues player. Now, these can either be current Blues players, yep. It can be legends, anyone that has donned a blue jersey in the past.
15: Okay, beautiful. Let's go.
16: Okay, here we go. Your three words, Woodsy, are ice cream, silver.
15: Chocolate, ice cream, beautiful dessert,
16: silver.
15: Cone,
16: go with
15: silver, gold, ring, something, silver, I don't know, mate, this is so hard, metal, what is jewelry, silver, what is it, I've got no idea, ice cream, silver.
16: If your silver could be sterling, silver.
15: Oh, Peter Sterling.
16: Ah.
15: Ice cream Peters. I love that.
16: Mm.
15: Okay, that's a good one. I'll let you down.
16: Okay, I thought that one was easy, so I'm a bit worried about this next
15: one. Well, you know, my brain's a bit different to other people's.
16: Okay, so you know what? You'll probably get this one, even though I think it's tricky. All right, this is surname only, so that's
15: okay,
16: will
15: surname,
16: give you
15: I like this better.
16: Okay, Rose, Oxygen, We. We is in collectively We.
15: Collectively Us, something
16: yes,
15: Us, the
16: yes.
15: team. Us, rose, flower, petal, rose bush, rose bunch, the group. Oh, what's the first word? Crichton, something. No, I don't know, man. This is really frustrating.
16: Rose bud, you got us for we, bud air us.
15: Oh, Denny Badiris.
16: Yes.
15: That's bloody hard.
16: Yeah, I thought it was going to be a bit hard.
15: Ledzy, he's a man. I've let Denny Badiris down. He's one of the greats.
16: Oh, man. All right, well, that is the way the game works.
15: Oh, I'm disappointed in myself.
16: 1-3-3-5-3. I'm actually going to give you, you've got the song to think about it, unlike Woods. This is, if you don't get this, honestly, tax-free chief. All right, let's go to Brett first. Good morning, Brett.
20: Morning, how you going, guys?
16: Very, very good. All right, I'm going to give you these three words again and set the timer, and then you just go for gold of who you think this player is. Your three words are tax-free chief.
20: It'd have to be Paul Harrigan, Paul the Chief Harrigan.
15: Oh, brother! The first two words, bro, the first two words, my man.
16: Oh, sorry, Brett, not correct.
15: No good, brother.
16: Nah, you know what? This time around, we're going to go to Raymond. Good morning, Raymond.
21: Hey, it's Jerome Luai.
16: Okay. I didn't even have time to, but you know what? You are correct.
15: Sorry. On you, big Raymond. Well done. Luai. Love an eager man.
16: Well done. Raymond, you are off to State of Origin Game 1.
21: Beautiful. Thanks, guys.
16: No worries.
15: On you, big Raymond. Short and sharp. The way he likes it.
16: Mate, that was business. It's all business. Raymond's like, all right, I'm in here, I'm out, and I've got my tickets, and I'm lukewarm excited.
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1: Yes, this is bringing Woodsy so much joy as he sits up there in Brisbane at Magic Round to watch the Gascock duties being taken over by none other than Bo Ryan. How are you feeling, Bo?
7: I feel good.
1: Yeah?
7: I feel a bit too good. I've got a bit of a stitch. I've been warming up here. I'm not going to lie to you. I reckon there are probably 40 people on the City Westlink side, probably the north side of the park. What I'm worried about, up the top, there's four or five utes.
8: With the tradies.
7: And they've got like mallets in their hand and whatnot. They're up there. There's a few blokes just, I don't know if you know the park world in Haberfield here. There's a lot of rose bushes. I'm going to use them to my advantage. There's also a bloke with a newborn baby. I'm going to go down.
8: That might not be a newborn. That might be a decoy that they've just got a fake baby. No,
7: he's carrying a baby. He's in the run. Good on you, mate. Yeah, you give me a thumbs up.
8: There's also, in the past, you have stirred up a lot of people. So these tradies, they might be getting some payback, brother.
7: Allegedly.
1: That driveway you never paid for.
7: There is a mother's group with some yoga mats. What I'm thinking of doing, I'm going to sprint at them like Braveheart, William Wallace, and then when I'm going to sort the weed out from the chaff, and whoever's then quick, I'll draw them away like a lion on the Serengeti, and then I'm going to run through the rose bushes, go over near the guy near the baby, and then head to the yoga mums.
8: I love your optimism. I don't think you're going to get that far.
7: I think the yoga mums have come to pretend to do a yoga class. I think they're active as well. They're active citizens.
1: Oh, and they'll be nimble too. Mate, this bloke, he's going to be up a tree in 5 seconds, Woods.
7: I've got a 50 keyring knife in my hand too. Just don't think.
8: He thinks the tradies are bad, wanting free fuel vouchers. Wait till you get the mums that want the free fuel, mate. You're off your head.
1: You're in real trouble.
7: There's a couple of mums pretending to breastfeed. I think they're running. I think they're going to come and get me.
1: This is so wonderful to watch.
8: Oh, mate, this is
1: all
8: so
1: right,
8: good.
1: Look, you need to stretch properly. Don't do a hammy.
7: Is there a limit? How many people can do this? I thought it was only got like 5 or 10.
1: Oh, no. There's as many people as it rock up. So you're in for a bit of a ride here, and the sun has come out. So it's like the gods are shining down on Woodsy right now.
8: Okay. And the best thing for me, Kat, is...
7: I'm on that plane down to Bali right now.
8: I'll tell you what, the best thing is, this is all being filmed, so we're getting a live footage of the big man now just walking. You look very nervous.
7: Is that the best thing? Is it Woods?
8: It is so good, brother.

0: Oh, this is wonderful. All right. Bo Ryan in Haberfield, Robson Park. He's crouched behind a tree. Did I hear this correctly? You've already done a wee against the tree.
1: What?
2: No, I was praying for those asking.
0: Are you sure?
2: No, no comment.
0: Okay.
3: But what were you saying? In the Father, the Son, the Holy Spirit. May the Lord please help me and get this chicken, this gas cock through it.
2: I tell you what, I can see about four enemies I've made over the years in that lineup.
3: I love it. Yes.
2: I love it. I tell you what I'm going to try. Hey, I don't know if you tried this, Woods, but I've ripped a few fuel vouchers off, right? And I'm going to run down there and drop a couple as burly, try and draw them out.
0: Oh, that's
3: really nice. I like that. Great tactic.
2: Yes, and I've got the safety pins between my knuckles like knuckle dusters.
0: Okay, you've really thought this out.
2: Yeah, because I'm gonna be a chicken. I'm gonna be the gas.
3: And for the people listening, like Kat and I can see, but he's absolutely crouched down behind this massive. Is it like a gum tree that you're behind?
2: Yeah, I think I've just knelt in my own piss.
0: Yeah, I'm not surprised. That's what happens when you mark your territory as a gas cock. You end up lying in it. So, all right, I'm about to blow this horn. Are you ready to go?
2: I'm really happy for you. Good on you.
0: Yep. No. Oh, we cannot wait for this.
3: This is my favourite moment of the show.
0: Release the gas cock now. He's off. All right, he's off. He's off. You have to get out behind the tree.
3: Here we go. He's gone. He's gone. Get him.
0: God, he's quick.
3: Come on. He's moving.
0: Come on, let's go. What about the pace of these cars? God, he's quick.
3: Come on. There's like nearly 40 there. Look, he's ducking and weaving. Look at he's got so close. Oh, get around, big man. Don't let him get near. He's got some pace on him. Look at this. Oh, look at this tradie. He wants some action there.
4: Still going, boy.
3: Get him. Rip him down. Rip him down. Rip him down. Someone's just about a stack. There's a dog chasing him. There's a dog. They've got him. Dump him!
0: He's on the ground. Get him!
3: Dump him! Grab him on the bum! Grab some vouchers!
0: 20 people on top of him. I love this.
3: Yes! Oh, there's some big units there too.
0: Oh,
4: where?
0: He's done the dirty on some people there because they've absolutely pummeled him.
3: Just keep getting him again. Just get him again. Grab him!
0: Get him in a headlock.
4: Oh, where? Dad, what are you doing here?
0: All right.
3: Great effort, big man. Great effort.
0: That was quick. I don't know if he moved like that in the NRL, but he's done all right.
3: I'd love to see his GPS.
4: Oh, where?
0: It was chaos. Man, you've still got your quicks, I tell you that.
1: Nah. No, I hit the quicksand after that rose bush. I was ringing around a Rosie coming round there. I was going all right, but the thing is, Woods, as you know, the further you go, the hungrier they get.
3: Yes.
1: And one bloke punched me in the ribs. Old mate had a German Shepherd with him. Thanks, mate. Good on you. Yeah, good on you, mate. I'll talk to you after. But one of the MVPs was our man Darren. He had the red shirt on, red rag.
3: Big Dazza.
1: How are you, buddy?
5: Yeah, good, mate. Good, good.
1: How many did you get? How many?
5: 200.
1: 200.
0: Oh, nice.
3: Well done, Dazza. Nice.
1: What was your game plan, Daz? You saw me come out. What was your game plan?
5: Mate, I see you very good on your steps, still left and right, swerving, so I'll let... Stood back a little bit.
1: Yeah.
5: See which way you're going to go.
1: Yes.
5: When you started to get a bit tired and they closed in.
1: Yes.
5: I just put on the clappers then, mate.
1: I used to do that in the NRL field. Wait till about the 60th minute until I got involved.
5: That's right.
3: Dazza, what about, were you excited? Did you get a good piece of Bowie? Like, did you really squeeze him?
5: Bowie was already down. Someone ankle tapped him. I think.
1: White shirt, he loves it. He goes, that was me that come in with a punch in the ribs.
5: He's a little tenacious hooker, mate. He was straight in.
1: Is he your mate, that little guy?
5: No.
1: I tell you what, he can bite for a little guy, can't he?
5: He just looks like a hooker to me.
1: Are you are you there's a joke in there right now, mate, but I got a night off, you know. Are you local, mate? Do you live around the corner?
5: I live at Bankstown.
1: Bankstown. Oh, so a bit of a trip.
3: Good
0: That's
3: on you,
0: awesome.
3: Brother.
1: What about this, Daz? I'm just going to throw it out there. I spoke to some of the producers last night. I spoke to Woodsy and a few of the others, head honchos. I'm going to later, because next week, because I've done it.
5: Yep.
1: Woodsy's done it half a dozen times. There's only one person that hasn't done it.
3: Oh.
1: You know who that is?
5: Cat.
1: Cat Lynch,
0: baby! I think we need to be safe behind the panel, make sure everything's in operation. And just make sure the music's going to play and, you know, all the buttons.
3: We've got intern Nico for that.
0: No, Daz, but then you're taking a job away from someone else.
1: Do you know
0: else?
1: The panel radio show? All you got to do is press Metallica.
5: Just press a few buttons.
1: Yeah, just Metallica, Metallica.
5: Metallica.
1: Yes.
3: Yeah, AC/DC.
1: Great. Chili's. Daz, what are you doing next Friday?
5: I have work, but I can get the morning off.
1: Get the morning off. You look at the panel, our show.
0: You can get Daz to panel.
3: He wanted to be the big gas cop.
1: And Kat is the gas. What's a female
0: Hen. The gas hen.
3: Gas hen.
1: The gas hen. Doesn't really have a ring to it, does it? No, gas cock's good.
0: Yep.
3: Hen cock.
0: Well, look, that's the plan that we can just keep in motion.
1: Yeah, the hen cock. That's right.
0: The hen cock. I don't mind that. All right. Well done, Bowie.
1: No, you guys get going. Yeah, no, you throw me out.
0: Yeah, no, we will. You get your breath back. Did everyone there get something? I'm assuming
1: everyone
0: that turned
1: up. I'll tell you something about our listeners. Shout out to them. There's literally nowhere to stop. Besides, there's one side of the park that you can actually park your car on. But at the end, like, a bloke had a dozen vouchers on him. Another bloke had about seven. And they went around and they handed them out. And that's what it's all about. Everyone leaves
3: a legend.
1: And someone's got one of my bottom ribs in their hand.
0: I saw someone hit the deck before they even got to you.
3: Yeah,
0: so
3: that was
0: hopefully
3: great.
0: Everyone's all right.
1: Oh, no, because I've got a couple of Lebanese mates who are snipers on the roof. Just took a couple of people out when
0: I went up to the roof.
5: Well, I thought you lost a couple of those ribs playing for the Tigers, mate.
1: Oh, right, yeah.
0: I like Darren already.
1: Can't joke about that, mate.
0: Look, you very successful gas cock this week. It will be back again next Friday. We'll negotiate who's going to do it. But, I mean, we'll just do a bit of chatter amongst ourselves.
1: See you, boys.
0: We won't confirm it. Well done, everyone.
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19: Why's my world rattle?
0: Well, you told me that you've got a course this weekend.
19: Oh. Yeah, I do. A really important one.
0: It's not a course like a piece of material that's really coarse.
19: Mm. Not your best, but well, it's play on.
18: It's definitely not your worst, Lou. Oh,
0: thanks so much.
18: It's definitely.
19: Not even close. But certainly not your best.
0: What's your course about?
19: Well, guys, I'm about to become a father.
0: Mm-hmm. Right.
19: I think we all know that.
0: Yes.
18: Right? News to me.
19: Oh, dude, yeah. Steph's pregnant. Oh.
18: Congratulations.
19: Thanks, mate. That means a lot. So a mandatory thing to do is a CPR course. And I've got that. I've got, you know, in case there are any unforeseen circumstances, it's just good to have that knowledge in front of mind, I suppose.
0: Course different to a normal CPR course? Like, are there different things for the baby?
19: Ah, Louisa, great question.
0: Thank you.
19: No idea.
0: Oh.
18: Right.
19: Yeah.
0: Surely not. It would just be like
19: I think from, you know what, not even from memory. This is just in my brain for some reason.
0: Are you going to say from memory when you were a baby?
19: No. I think I heard something the other day, whereas if a fully grown adult, right, CPR.
18: Yeah.
19: If I was to do it on you, LP.
18: Yes.
19: You don't have to do the mouth thing anymore, I believe. Now, I know. Now,
18: that's
19: keep in mind, if I were to do it on you, LP,
18: you'd do the mouth.
19: I'm a man of nostalgia.
18: Yeah.
19: Old habits die hard, and I'm a traditionalist.
18: Same.
19: So you'd get the mouth treatment.
18: Good.
19: This could be wrong, so no one please take any of this as verbatim or medical advice, but I think you negate the mouth thing, and it's just pumping. And I think you pump to, stand alive.
18: Yeah.
0: Nah, you've got to have the mouth involved.
19: No, you don't. I believe you don't, Lou. I believe it's inconsequential.
0: The airway, like the flow coming
19: along.
0: I don't
19: think you need. Listen, once again.
0: You're going to find out.
19: I'll find out Sunday. But I think maybe we're learning, you know, potentially on a smaller individual, you know, and I think it's maybe a two-finger press.
18: Yeah, it's like fingers.
19: A finger press, you know.
0: Mm.
19: But listen, this is what I'm going to learn on Sunday. Now, from either of you, any questions you would like me to ask the teacher in the class?
0: I used to do CPR courses at Franco's Dentistry Clinic.
19: Okay.
0: Back in the day.
19: Yep.
0: We'd have to do them because, you know, they've got to keep them alive, and I just tagged along. I was about 8.
19: Right. Jeez.
0: There were probably snacks afterwards.
19: Yeah, there definitely was. And the pressure you would have been able to put on someone's chest back then.
0: Oh, Jack.
19: Would have been the death of them. Trying to revive someone.
0: Poor 8-year-old Lou. She's just trying to save lives.
19: Yeah, you're trying to save lives and you're just sending them into purgatory.
0: Ah.
19: You poor bloody thing.
0: Rude.
19: Okay, so Lou, no questions?
0: Nah, don't need them. I already know what I'm doing.
19: Gotcha.
18: Hmm. I guess maybe just for me, ask them like how CPR works and that.
19: I don't think that'll come up.
18: Yeah, no, you're probably right.
19: You know what I mean?
18: Yeah, no.
19: Too obvious.
18: Way too obvious.
19: So I'm not going to bother with that.
18: Don't bother with that.
19: What an idiot.
18: Yeah.
0: What does CPR stand for, Jack?
19: It stands for compression realistic process.
18: That's the opposite. That would be CRP.
0: Yeah.
19: It's
0: beautiful.
19: What does CPR stand for?
18: Hey, well, we'll find it. We could find out next because we're playing you versus Lou. Maybe that'll be one of the questions.
0: Or we'll find out on Monday. Oh, wait around.
18: I think we're more likely to find out in you versus Lou next.
19: Oh, stay tuned.
0: Till Monday.
20: The early drive home with Lou and Jarch.
18: Triple M's Lou and Jarch. Let's play this. And we've got a double pass to see Passenger. I assume that's a movie, not the singer that sang
16: You only need the light when it's burning low. Only need the sun when it starts to slow.
18: I assume it's not
17: only need the light when you're done.
19: Yeah, I believe it's a picture film that people can
17: see. Let me guess. It's got Ryan Gosling.
18: It's either got Ryan Gosling or Chris Pratt knowing movies these days.
19: I think it. Oh, what was the movie about the alien?
17: Was Ryan.
18: Oh, Project Hail Mary. That was great.
17: Was
19: with the rock alien.
18: Yeah, Project Hail Mary.
19: Yeah, sorry. Okay, this is a horror movie, a scary one. So you win two tickets. So that means you can bring a friend in case you're scared. We got Mick on the line. Mick, how are you?
21: Good, guys.
19: Mick, do you reckon you're going to jag a win?
21: Oh, it depends on the questions.
19: Jagger.
17: Oh, Mick Jagger.
19: Yeah, thank you. I believe in you, mate. I really do.
17: What's your general knowledge like normally, Mick?
21: Yeah, pretty good.
19: Okay. Well, in that
17: the
19: case...
17: Man of many words, I see.
19: I reckon you're going to smoke show this, Mick. All right, I'm going to read the questions. First to answer gets the point. You don't need to buzz, mate. Mick, are you ready?
21: Yep.
19: That's a done deal. Lulu, are you ready?
17: Yes, I am.
19: Well, in that case, ladies and gentlemen, you versus Lou begins in three. Now! Which city hosts the famous Running with the Bulls Festival?
17: Spain.
19: Which city?
21: Barcelona.
19: Nah. This is a...
17: Rio de Janeiro.
21: Madrid.
19: Never even heard of this place. It's Pamplona.
18: I would have known that.
19: You would have known that?
18: Yeah.
19: LP very, very arrogantly said, I would have known that. Bacardi is a brand of which alcohol?
21: Rum.
19: Correct. Giving it to Mick. Which empire built the Colosseum?
17: Caesar.
21: Rome.
19: That's correct. Mick, the Roman Empire. In which Australian city would you find the Brown Snake River?
21: Queensland.
19: Yeah, which city?
17: Cairns.
19: Where's the Brown Snake, guys?
21: I don't know.
19: Brizzy. What is the name of Glenn Robbins' character in Kath and Kim?
17: Curl.
19: Curl or Kel?
17: Is it Curl?
19: Oh, you're doing an accent. It's Kel. What is the largest island in the world?
21: Australia.
19: Nah, it's not actually. I thought it was too.
17: Europe.
19: Got a colour in the name.
21: Greenland.
19: Correct. Who discovered America in 1492?
21: Christopher Columbus.
19: That is correct. What planet is the closest to the sun?
21: Mercury. Mars.
19: That is correct. Mick, who starred as Lara Croft in the 2001 Tomb Raider film?
17: Angelina Jolie.
19: Correct, Lou.
18: Whoa,
19: I think Mick is a bit of a pumping there.
17: Mick's nice and calm. You can have the tickets, Mick.
19: Well, he can have the tickets because he smoked your 6-2,
17: no, you
19: mate.
17: You can have the tickets.
19: You can have them, Mick, because you won them.
17: No problem, Mick. You can have them, mate. You can have the win.
19: Congrats, big fella.
21: Cheers.
20: The early drive home with Lou and Judge.
19: Lou and Judge!
17: I reckon we need a little bit of that swanky music.
18: Ooh.
19: Oh, like the sexy one, like an Audio 240.
18: The real sexy one?
19: Yeah, go.
17: Not the real sexy.
18: What about I've got moderately sexy. What about this?
19: Yeah, perfect.
18: Oh, that's about
17: perfect.
18: Yes.
17: Okay.
19: Good one, mate.
17: Thank There's you. Seven signs you are attractive.
19: Right.
17: Number one. These are kind of weird.
19: Are they?
17: When you're a simple person, but still someone has a crush on you.
19: What does that even mean? Well, we're pretty simple.
17: How's that you're attractive?
19: Do they mean simple as in you just enjoy the simple, you just poke around, you don't really care about what you wear, you know, you know what I mean? Or does it mean simple in the brain?
18: I reckon the first one you said.
19: Yeah, just poking around, not really care. I think it's a carefree thing, Lou.
17: And then number two, when babies stare at you and smile.
19: Boy, this is what I said the other day, Brad. But babies do stare at me, but I put it down to it being the beard. They love beards.
17: Okay, you think you're hot.
19: No, it's the beard. It's
18: Maybe you are hot, Judge.
17: Yeah, you're about to find out. There's plenty more.
19: Right up.
17: You frequently catch someone's attention.
19: Nah.
17: You're like walking down the street, you go, sup.
19: Nah.
17: Sup, Sheldy.
19: That doesn't happen to me. That would happen to LP. He's quite tall and quite striking. Lou, does that happen to you?
17: Not really. Sometimes, but not. It's not a frequent thing.
19: Okay. Well, how many times does it happen daily?
17: Like six, seven times a day.
18: You walk right into that.
17: You don't look good in pictures or on camera, but you look good in the mirror.
19: I don't look good in pictures at all.
18: Wait, so not looking good in pictures means you're attractive?
17: You don't look good in pictures or on camera, but you look good in the mirror.
19: But hold on. But models look good in pictures. And they're hot.
17: I'd rather look hotter in real life than in photos.
19: Of course you would.
17: Yeah. So that's kind of fair, I think.
19: Yeah, okay. But how much does a picture change you?
17: You know what I mean? People can edit themselves a fair bit.
19: Oh, that's true. Good point, Luke.
17: When you're in public and many people start looking at you.
19: Nah.
17: Okay, never happened to me. Happened to you guys? Nah.
18: Nah.
17: When a kid compliments you, that's odd.
19: When a what?
17: Kid compliments you.
19: I suppose maybe that's because kids are—they'll go one way. They're not beholden to any form of social stigma.
18: Yeah,
19: you know what I mean. So they'll be like, "You've got really nice hair," or "You're really fat."
17: Mm.
18: They'll tell you.
19: They'll just tell you.
18: Yeah,
19: you know what
17: and
19: I mean.
17: Last one, you notice people acting a little nervous or shy around you.
18: Ooh.
19: LP does that around us.
18: Yeah, I do these that around you guys.
17: Like, these are not what I'd say. You'd give off the signs you're attractive, don't you think,
19: mate? Can I be honest? So I'll give you the hot tip. The signs that you're attractive are as if you're hot.
17: Exactly. It's just how you look.
19: Like if you're a bloke, you've probably got a strong jawline, chiseled chin. You know what I mean?
18: Yeah.
19: Woman, same kind of thing. It's all about the face, facial structure, high cheekbones.
17: Well,
19: big,
17: let's get people
19: lips.
17: To give us a call and let's guess if they're hot or not.
19: By the voice.
17: Yeah.
19: Okay.
18: And ask them some questions like if they've ever had many people look at them.
19: Yeah, good idea. Let's do that.
18: Okay.
17: Yeah, I've got a whole list to ask.
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19: You are indeed.
17: Okay. We just had a list of signs you are attractive, and they were kind of odd. We all sort of agreed that some of them were not that great. We thought it's probably just if you're actually hot. We wanted people to call 1-3-3-5-3, and we're gonna ask you a few questions and decide if you're hot or not.
19: Okie doke.
17: All right, we've got Damien. Damo.
2: How are ya?
19: Good, Damo. Hey, how you going?
2: Next, never been better speaking to you guys.
19: Okay.
17: Yeah.
19: Charming.
17: What do you do for work, Damo?
2: Landscaper.
18: Ooh.
19: Out in the sun, so you're bronzed. Yep, okay. Interesting. Good start.
17: You surf?
19: Physical as well.
2: No surfer. I do love me footy, though.
19: Okay, active. Ooh. Louisa.
17: And do you play footy?
2: I don't know.
19: Okay, inactive Louisa.
17: Okay.
19: What do you do? Do you go to the gym, mate? You train at all? What do you like to do for exercise?
2: I go on the treadmill and I go to the gym every day.
19: Every day? Interesting. Mate,
17: weights
19: do you ever
17: or just a cardio?
19: Well, he said treadmill and gym.
17: Oh, okay.
19: So that covers both. Mate, when you're poking around, do you notice people sort of giving you the eye?
2: They do every now and again.
19: I reckon you're a handsome son of a gun.
17: Yeah, I think Damo's a solid 8.
19: Yep. Damo, talk to us.
2: I am super hot. I show my body off and have a great time.
17: I am super hot.
18: Yeah, nailed it.
17: Yes. And that's
18: a pretty hot thing to say.
19: Yeah, it is, mate. That's confidence to the roof.
17: Modest,
19: Damo,
17: like
19: super hot.
18: Okay.
19: We've got Angus. Gus, how you going?
4: Hey, guys. How are we?
19: Good. Angus is a strong start, by the way. Big Gussie.
4: It is.
19: Yeah.
4: It is.
19: Mate.
17: You into the gym, Gus?
4: I am. I go only 3 times a week, though.
19: Yeah, because you don't need too much, do you, mate? You've already got that natural physique. That's what I'm hearing. Hey, mate, you got a misso?
4: I don't at the moment, no.
19: Of course you don't. You're playing the field. Hot guy like you.
17: Gus, you a big beer drinker?
4: Not so much anymore. Okay. I used to be way more of a beer drinker, not so much anymore, and now it's just occasionally.
19: Yeah, it's the Vodi Lime Sodas for you, isn't it?
17: No, he's just reined it in, Jack.
19: A fair dinkum, okay.
17: He doesn't need to drink anymore, mate. That's our Gussie.
19: I'll tell you why. Because Gussie took off his beer goggles, and he looked in the mirror and he goes, "You're a bloody handsome son of a
17: guy.
19: You don't need to go out there and get grogged up to pick up women."
17: Yeah.
19: Now, Gus, you you're
17: Gussie's
19: a bit of a Greek
17: ass.
19: God, aren't you? Yeah, I can feel it.
17: Gussie's hot.
18: Talk to us, Gus.
4: Funnily enough, guys, you said Greek God. I am Greek, and I'm no judge, but I'm pretty hot, guys.
17: There we go, Gussie. We've got some good-looking listeners here.
18: Nailed it.
19: Good stuff. We can pick him, Lulu, Gus. Like a snotty nose. Thanks, Gus.
18: Okay.
17: Right.
19: Darcy, talk to us. Just hold on. Darcy.
22: Hello, Senorita.
19: Oh, hello, my sweet Senorita. Darce, just talk to us for 10 to 20 seconds. Tell us about yourself.
22: All right. Yeah. I don't know. Big family, really big family, lots of siblings.
19: Yep.
17: Yeah.
22: 5 older brothers,
19: hot,
22: only girl.
19: Yeah.
17: Are they hot?
22: I would prefer not to answer that one.
19: That's so fair.
17: Okay.
19: What height are you, Darcy?
22: Big Reg. I'm like 5'8".
19: Strong height. Okay.
17: I reckon Das is turning heads at the local pub.
19: Yeah, do you turn heads, Das?
17: Yeah, I think so.
22: Perhaps. I mean, it could turn heads for any reason.
19: See the way that the inflection on the reason there? Darcy, you're hotter than a $2 pistol.
17: Yeah, I can feel it.
19: I can feel it. Talk to us.
22: Oh, no, I'm chopped.
17: Don't be so cruel on yourself.
22: No, guys, I know you're scared to get cancelled, but it's okay. You can't just be out here complimenting everyone.
18: Yes, you can.
22: Go back to the way you did it on the pod.
17: That is hilarious, Darcy.
19: Chopped. All right, Darcy's chopped.
17: Unbelievable.
18: Well... So we can go off. 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
15: Business Jingles.
14: Lou and Jarch, writing your business to jingle is just the beginning.
16: Wow, this is an exciting one. What?
17: Now that I just stared directly into LP's soul.
14: Nice pause and breath before we got into this. Got rolling.
17: Okay, guys, Bingles, Lara's, Brian's, we love this. We love this so much. Now, we got Lauren on the line. Lauren, how are you?
18: I'm good, thank you. How are you?
17: Very well, thank you. Lauren, talk to us about your business. Give us a bit of knowledge.
18: So we are a little family business, just me and my husband.
17: Yep.
18: We distribute Australia-wide, so we sell a lot of health food products, health alternatives.
17: Yep.
18: So you've got like hand washers made out of Australian ingredients, or we've got a lot of confectionery, like alternative confectionery, mm-hmm. Carob, which a lot of people don't know about as an alternative to chocolate.
17: Yep.
18: And we try to
17: What's
18: find
17: it called,
18: other,
17: sorry?
18: We're called Black Sheep Health Hub.
17: No, no. What's the alternative to chocolate?
18: Oh, carob.
17: Carob.
16: Yeah,
17: carob.
16: I love it.
17: Do you guys know about this?
14: I know carob.
16: Yeah. I eat the little chocolate ones. I get them quite often from the chemist. They're delicious.
17: Wasn't that bloke Ian the one that discovered that? They called him Caribbean. So sorry.
16: Did you stop her in her tracks just to get that joke out?
17: No, I just thought of it. I was honestly genuinely wondering what carob was. All right, carob.
16: I find this so, I love all this kind of stuff. This is amazing. You ship Australia wide to your door.
18: Yeah, yeah. No, we've got some pretty interesting stuff. Like we've got like bamboo toothbrushes and a lot of confectionery.
17: Okay.
18: We've got fudges and peanut brittles made with Australian ingredients.
14: Wow.
18: No artificial colours and flavours. So,
16: yum.
17: Mate.
18: Yeah, a bit of a fan favourite at a few of the markets we do.
17: Peanut brittle. Cool. Okay, grouse, mate. is there anything that you would really, really want in the Bingle? Like anything you really want to get out there?
18: Probably just like the family factor. Like, it's literally just a mum and dad business, and we connect with a lot of other mum and dad businesses. So when we try to find new products, we look to find other people like us. So like I said, with the carob, one of the people we work with, the same thing. They're just a couple that wanted something better for themselves, and we kind of learn the stories behind other people.
17: Awesome.
18: And we work with a lot of local guys as well. So we've got a beef jerky guy who's literally down the road from us. Oh, so he's now our current like snack fan favorite. We go down there every week and pick up some jerky.
17: Sick.
16: So good. And do you guys have a slogan or anything you'd want included in the Bingle?
18: Our slogan is "Your Health Your Way" because we kind of just try and pitch it that, you know, not everyone's health journey is necessarily the same. So we get a lot of people sort of laughing, like, what do you mean you've got, like, confectionery and peanut brittle? How is that healthy? But not everybody wants, to be full, strict, healthy. Some 100%. People quite like the sugary stuff as long as it's, like, Australian-made or Australian ingredients. So, yeah, probably along that line, like the your health, your way kind of thing. It's not just one size fits all thing.
17: Love that. Suits me down to the ground, to be honest with you, because I'd devour some peanut brittle and just
18: I'm absolutely smashing carob-coated marshmallows at the moment.
17: Carob-coated marshmallows. Yeah. Mate, I've got to try some of this carob.
16: Yeah, it's so good.
18: It's pretty good. You don't have to feel guilty about it either. No caffeine, so it's not going to keep you up at night.
17: Okay, grouse. Oh, well,
16: didn't know that. Fun facts.
17: I reckon we got heaps. And, Lauren.
18: Yes.
17: What sort of vibe are you looking for with the Bingle? Like, do you want upbeat? Do you want sort of, now all I can think is Caribbean.
14: a reggae
17: Bingle. No. What sort of vibe do you want from the Bingle?
18: Probably something upbeat and catchy.
17: Cool.
18: Something that's going to stick in people's heads and make them want to check out our website, I guess.
17: Yeah, mad. Okay, catchy, fun website. Okay, thank you.
16: I love it. I'm excited to have a stalk of this website as well.
17: Same. Lauren, we're excited. We're gonna get cracking on this, and we'll come back to you with a fully fledged Bingle very, very soon.
18: Unreal. Sounds good to me.
14: Here Thanks, we partner. Go. Let's get right in, Lou and Charge, Triple M.
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16: Work perk alert.
17: Work
16: perk alert.
17: Work perk alert.
16: Well, your work perk is getting to work with me.
17: Not that perky. The work. What? There's not. What did you say?
16: Not that perky.
17: Oh, yeah. Yeah, like it's not a great perk. Oh.
16: Perky. See what
14: that's what he's oh, mine.
17: Yeah. I was there before you, mate.
16: Right.
14: Mine didn't even go there.
16: Oh, Perky Nana. They were a great chocolate bar in New Zealand.
17: Yeah, sounds good. Perky. Banana flavoured?
16: Yeah, they were, Jack, with chocolate.
17: How'd I know?
16: Well, Nana.
17: It's in the name, yeah.
16: Well, this is an employee.
17: Perky? Nah.
16: Shut up.
17: Sorry. 3 p.m.
16: An employee awarded ridiculous prize for good performance. This has actually annoyed me. Okay, so they've won an award.
17: At work?
16: Yes. You've won an extra 10-minute break.
17: Oh.
16: Just wait. The rules. This is aggravated, Archdale.
17: Okay.
16: So the rules, you have to give at least a 24-hour notice. Number two, you do not have to pick the same day.
17: Oh.
16: Three, cannot be added to your regular break. So say you had a 30-minute break, you couldn't make it 40.
14: Oh, what?
16: Four, expires within 30 days.
17: Oh.
16: And five, choose wisely.
17: I love they've tried to make it alluring. Choose wisely at the end. 10 minutes. If I was, I would take that probably every hour at work.
16: Yeah, you just go to the bathroom.
17: Get one anyway.
16: Pretend you're taking a number two.
17: 100%.
16: The amount of time. Well, I think we've done this. How long people spend on the toilet during the day?
17: 2 hours.
16: Yeah.
17: Prolapsed rectum.
16: Yeah.
17: That is. That's when you know that your work culture is pretty shocking.
16: I think I remember one of my friends saying that they had like a compulsory lunchtime, like yoga or something, and it was like wellness day. It's like not everyone wants to do yoga.
17: Yeah, don't make me use my lunch break for. Yeah. Do you know, I believe I worked at the place, and in the contract, it was contractually you were owed 2 20-minute breaks every day, so they'd take it out of your pay.
16: What?
17: But if you were to ever take, no, I never saw one person in all my time working take any of those 20-minute breaks, either of them. And if you did, you'd probably get roused and be like, what do you mean?
16: Yeah.
17: Like, I'm taking my 20-minute break. They're like, get back to work.
16: No.
17: Just a cheeky way to pay you less.
16: People who go on smokos probably take a fair few breaks. It's like you got to go downstairs.
17: Oh, smoko just means like a break.
16: But I mean like
17: you meant having a durry.
16: Yeah, actually having a durry.
17: Yeah, well, that was the thing. A lot of people used to complain that why do smokers get special privilege to go down for essentially what is recreational time?
16: Yeah.
17: You know?
16: Worst work perks.
17: Yeah.
16: We'll get some good calls for that, I reckon.
17: Mine would be working with you.
16: No, that's your best work perk.
17: Oh, I thought you,
16: perky.
17: Thought you said worst.
16: No.
17: You did.
16: Yeah. I'm the best.
17: Yeah.
13: This is the Early Drive Home with Lou and Jarch.
14: We're asking for your worst work perks.
16: There's a company that have offered a, you've won an extra 10-minute break. You've got to give 24 hours notice. You can't pick the same day. Can't be added to your regular breaks. That's not even a perk. That's just annoying.
17: Yeah.
16: It's not even a win.
17: Yeah. You'd be annoyed the whole time you were doing it.
16: Yeah. 24 hours notice.
17: Is even, yeah.
16: I'd like
17: hey,
16: to.
17: Mate. Going to take my 10-minute break tomorrow at 2:30 p.m.
16: Can't do 2:30, Bruce.
17: Sorry,
16: we've got a
17: mate.
16: Meeting.
17: Yeah. Sorry, champ. Oh, well, maybe after the meeting. Nah, mate, sorry. We could fit you in Friday. Oh, actually, that's 30 days. It actually expires after 30, mate.
16: Sorry, Bruce, you're out.
17: Can't take it.
16: We've got Max on the line. What's your worst work perk?
19: Mate, I reckon it would have to be flu shots. Flu shots at work. Like, what's going on there?
16: Yeah, it's like, hey, guys, free flu shot. Woo!
17: But you know what? It also saves you having to go to the doctor and get them.
16: You probably get time
19: Yeah, but
16: off
19: are
16: too.
19: They just trying to stop us from having sick leave? I reckon.
17: Oh, yeah.
14: True. That's all they're trying to do.
17: You pesky bastards trying to keep us healthy.
16: Didn't think
17: trying
16: of that.
17: Trying to keep us healthy. And so we, yeah. Because, mate, sometimes the flu, you know. Give you a bit of time off.
16: Jack, remember how sick you were and how sick I was with the flu?
17: Shocking.
16: That wasn't fun.
17: Shocking. But then it gets to like day three and you can venture out of your den and you're like, oh, okay, now I'm still sick, but not that bad.
16: Oh, I see what you've done here.
17: You know what I mean?
14: I've been waiting for this.
17: Yeah, this is the time. Thanks, mate. Erica, talk to us. Worst work perk.
20: So I get to leave 10 minutes early on a Friday.
16: Okay,
20: it's the best thing.
17: Oh, what? Ten minutes.
16: What's
17: with this 10 minutes bullshit?
20: Yeah, so it's like, oh, you can finish when you finish all your work. You can leave when you finish your work. But then the way that my role is set up, I can't really leave any earlier than 10 minutes.
16: If they're saying you can leave early, it's got to be at least an hour.
17: Surely.
16: Exactly. Like 10 minutes is not, like, no point.
17: Yeah.
16: It's like the same thing.
17: I'll just stay there.
16: Yeah, I'll just stay till 5, sorry. Yeah. Like 4:50, whatever, I'll just sit on my chair till 5.
17: Like it's Friday.
16: Yeah.
17: that's a shocker. Thanks. Yeah, thanks, Erica.
16: Alex, worst work perk.
21: Hey, how's it going?
17: Good.
21: So my work gives us free mental health services like counselling and stuff like that. And they think that's good.
16: That is kind of good, isn't it?
14: Kind of good.
21: They're the bosses. They're like the one person that can just, you know, give us good work-life balance instead of making us need counselling.
14: Yeah. So the job should be not make you have to go to therapy.
17: Yes. Oh, yeah.
16: I think free therapy is quite a good perk personally, but not if run to the ground by your bosses.
17: Do you know why I don't think it is? Because I reckon sneaky bosses would go, righto, what did Alex say in his little session?
16: No, yeah, that's illegal.
17: Yeah, I know it is, but there's always a risk. People do illegal stuff all the time, Alex. I don't like it.
16: I suppose we always reconvene after you've spoke to the bosses.
17: Oh, that's legal. That's because legally we have to. Yeah, I'm always in trouble. Sorry, Alex, we've brought it down.
16: You okay? You in trouble again?
17: Yep. Yeah, we're going to have to
16: Did
17: talk.
16: You get your gold stars this week?
17: Oh, God, sorry, Alex. We'll talk later, mate. Okay.
16: All right. Well, you talk to Alex later.
17: Love you, mate. See you at home.
14: Yeah, Judge now.
16: See you at home. Steph's cooking casserole tonight, mate. We're good to go for dinner.
14: Lou and Judge, Triple M. Let's get Lauren from Black Sheep Health Hub back on the line next and perform this ripping bingle that we've got for her.
17: It's an absolute perler.
14: On Lou and Judge.
1: Your early afternoon upstarts.
3: Ready, ready to start. Ready for Lou and Judge.
1: It's Lou and Judge for your early drive home.
14: Triple M's Lou and Judge. And just like that, it is time to revisit this.
22: This is Jingles.
23: Lou and Judge, writing your business to Jingles is just the beginning.
16: Lauren.
17: Lauren, how are you?
24: Good. How are you going?
17: Hey.
16: Excited?
17: No, really well, Lauren.
24: That's great. I'm glad.
16: Lauren, are you excited for this? Have you been on the edge of your seat?
24: I am, actually. This was kind of a surprise. My husband surprised me this, so I'm super keen to see how this has turned out.
17: Okay, awesome. Well, listen, Lauren, you own Black Sheep Health Club. You're an online health store. 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You ship Australia-wide, which is unbelievable. So you're everywhere. The slogan is your health, your way. So you really want to, I guess, instill the fact that you can be healthy and do it sort of your own way, really, isn't
16: it? Yes, there's no rules to it.
17: Yep.
24: Yeah, that's exactly right.
16: This one is a little bit different to any bingle we've done, I think.
17: Well, it's a bit of Bohemian Rhapsody too.
14: Ooh.
16: It's very catchy.
17: Yeah. Not obviously as good as Bohemian Rhapsody, Lauren. I hope you know that. In fact, much worse.
16: But
17: I hope we get the main points out there and you enjoy it.
16: Yep.
24: Thanks. I'm kidding.
14: All right. Sit back and listen to this, Lauren.
16: Let's hit it.
17: All right.
14: And a one, two, three.

0: tell you what, Black Sheep Health Club wants you to do health your way. Lasagna, Parmesan, as long as you run a hunter after. Let's get you fueled up with the right stuff to get you out there nice and buff.
1: Yeah.
0: BlackSheepHealthClub.com.au. Oh, gee whiz. Lauren, talk to us.
2: So what did you think?
3: That is so good. I'm going to come up with that.
0: Thanks.
2: How good was that?
0: Carob! Yeah. Well, you taught me about carob. Mm. I was like, there's no way that carob's not getting a mention.
4: So yeah. Good.
3: Yeah, it's amazing, that stuff. Everyone's going
0: to
3: love it.
0: I love it. Now, we're going to package that up, send that to you. It's yours to do what you will with it. I mean, you can delete the file.
2: No.
0: Or you can keep it. It's up to you.
3: No way that's getting deleted.
0: Okay, we hope you love it, mate. Thank you.
3: I do. Thank you so much.
2: Thanks, Lauren.
0: All right, see you, partner.
4: If you want some of that business jingle treatment, get in touch, 133353 or at Lou and Jarch on the socials, and we'll be back at it again next Friday.
2: Oh, yeah.
0: Correct.
4: We just roll again.
0: Roll again.
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4: Triple M's Lou and Jarch, and it's that time where we get you to the end of your Free Ball Fry day, and therefore the end of your Free Ball Fry week.
2: Yes. Woohoo!
4: Yeah.
2: Now, we have a different end to this week.
0: What?
2: Not a wrap-up.
0: Oh.
2: Not DMs. More of a asking us for some help.
0: What is it?
2: Well, it's like a can you help me? That's what I'm calling it. It's the can you help me hotline.
0: A CYH.
2: Yeah.
0: A CYHH.
2: Yeah.
4: Don't give it a name, then it'll become a thing. Oh, and then you'll have to help people every week.
0: Oh, true. And Lou hates that.
2: I love help. And then we'll have to do an opener for it.
4: Oh,
2: CYHHB.
4: The moment we have to make an opener for it, it's all over.
0: Oh, the CYHH. Okay.
4: Okay.
2: What do we got? CYBB.
0: Yeah.
2: Okay. Mummy and Daddy, long-time podcast listener and new Triple M listener.
0: Okay, I love that.
2: Loving the show. I was hoping you could help me out with something. It was my brother's birthday last weekend, and I completely forgot. I saw him on Mother's Day last Sunday, and when he joked about a gift, I palmed it off like I already had one, but I didn't want to take away from Mother's Day, so I'd give it to him next week instead.
0: Love it.
2: I overcompensated and said it was something I'd planned ages ago that I knew he'd love.
0: Love that.
2: He's a simple guy.
0: Yeah,
2: I know you do. Lives alone, enjoys fishing and going to the gym, but he's already got all the stock standard fishing and gym gear. What the hell should I get him? I'm also not rich, so a budget of $100 or less, please. What about gold class movie tickets? She can take him. Because they're about $40 each, aren't they? Can we get her some of those, Cody?
0: Oi, you know what I've got? I've got gold class movie tickets in my ute.
2: Do you actually? And they're not expired?
0: I would argue they're not expired. Even if they are, we can get them.
2: Yeah.
0: But I literally, when I open my console, I see them every day.
2: Okay. What we're going to do.
0: And I haven't used them.
2: Okay, we're going to send her these gold class tickets to give to your, I was about to say husband, to your brother.
0: To your brother, okay.
2: Gold That's a great class idea.
0: Great.
2: And then
0: what else can we send her?
2: Maltesers, probably some other movie tickets. We've got some swanky socks we can throw in.
4: I was going to say swanky socks.
2: Okay. You don't even need to spend anything. We've done it for you.
0: Don't spend anything.
2: Yeah, it's free.
0: Hey, CYHH, we help you. We'll help
2: you. We're here to help.
0: You don't spend your money.
2: Yeah.
0: We'll box this up, get your address, send it to you. Brother's sorted.
2: Yeah.
0: We better get on that.
2: Or send it online. Jarch probably lost his already.
0: No, they're physical tickets, like.
2: Yeah.
0: I see them every day, mate. That's what I just said.
2: Did you say lock or bro at one point?
0: I was about to call you Bread.
2: Yeah, that's what I think I misheard.
0: Yeah, but I stopped.
2: You can call me Bread. I love Chia Bada.
0: different kind of bread.
2: Anyway, see you Monday.
0: I love Chia Bada. Hey, we'll sort you out.
2: Yeah, we got you.
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22: Morning, I'm Michaela Savage. A new poll shows opposition leader Angus Taylor is now the preferred Prime Minister over Anthony Albanese. That's according to the latest Resolve Political Monitor for Nine Papers, conducted after last week's budget. The poll also finding most respondents are still undecided when it comes to supporting the changes to negative gearing and the capital gains tax discount. Donald Trump has warned the clock is ticking for Iran as negotiations over a permanent peace deal stall. The US president posting on Truth Social, time is of the essence and Iran better get moving fast or there won't be anything left of them. An Ebola outbreak in the Democratic Republic of Congo is a public health emergency of international concern. That's what the World Health Organization has declared after close to 250 suspected cases and 80 suspected deaths. And back home, tributes have continued to flow for a 38-year-old man who was killed in a shark attack off the coast of Rottnest Island.
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22: A huge blow for the Blues. Latrell Mitchell has ruled himself out of the State of Origin opener due to a back injury. The team will be announced in a couple hours. And Penrith's Nathan Cleary admits there were a few distractions heading into last night's game against the Dragons.
24: So Dad's announcement, but then there's like Origin on the horizon. People are sort of looking to that. And then you're also versed in the team coming last year and won a game and you're just expected to just go out there and win, which isn't, it's, you know, it's a lot easier said than done.
22: The Panthers won 28-6.
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25: Today in Townsville, mostly fine with a top of 29. Tonight, down to 19. And tomorrow, mostly fine with a high of 29. 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
3: News you probably missed.
4: Yeah. And while Kate is off, producer John is our news you missed bloodhound with a bone, searching for those headlines that have slipped between the cracks. Producer John, good morning.
5: Good morning. And I found them. I found them, Cliff.
4: You've sniffed them out.
5: Once again, I've scrolled through the news. I found the good ones. And we're going to start from least weird to most weird.
4: To weirdest.
5: Yep, absolutely.
4: Get out on a high.
5: Yep. All right, are you ready?
4: Please.
5: Okay. Fashion people, I'm going to need you to explain yourself.
4: That's
5: on
4: me,
5: this one.
4: Clearly.
5: Yep, okay. You can be the voice of fashion because you need to explain this to me, right? So this has gone viral out of Sydney, Australian Fashion Week, last week, I think, or this week. Big glamorous runway show. In the middle of it, a model starts dragging a woman across the floor.
4: Oh, really?
5: Weird. By her ankles, no context, no explanation, just someone being hauled down the runway, and the crowd's just
4: usually
5: the
4: thing where you call the police, isn't it?
5: Yeah, like, well,
4: what's happening here?
5: That was kind of the context from the crowd. They kind of didn't know if it was real or not, but it gets better. The fire alarms start going off midway through this. So
4: don't tell me that's part of the act.
5: Well, people don't know.
4: What's going on here?
5: Yeah, this is what I need to explain to me. Right in the middle of this already unhinged scene, the fire alarm goes off. So now you got people being dragged across the floor, sirens going off, and everyone looking around like, is this still part of the show?
4: What's happening here?
5: Or do we leave? Fashion is weird, man.
4: Mate, fashion is weird. I don't know if you saw, it was earlier this week. They did a runway down the steps, and I think it was Bondi Beach. Like, it was one of the steps down the beach. So they're walking the fashion down the steps. An old mate shows up in his board shorts and dick tops, ready for a swim. So he just joins the runway.
5: I mean, that's fashion, right?
4: And walks in. He had no idea what was going on. It was great.
5: Okay. Well, this next story in France, in a city I cannot pronounce, so I do apologize. Police are warning drivers to keep an eye out for drunk deer on the road.
4: Oh, dear.
5: The deer have reportedly been eating fermented fruit and overripe plants, which naturally produce alcohol as they rot. After eating it, the animals can become disorientated and start acting strangely. God. This sounds like me on a Friday night at Flinders.
4: Yeah. Doe a deer. A pistis far deer.
5: Police say the intoxicated deer may suddenly run onto roads. They may stumble and stumble around unpredictably and freeze in the middle of traffic. And again, it's just me drinking on a Friday night.
4: If you see the deer, like, puts its little hoof over another deer, and it's like, oh, I love you, man. I love you.
5: Absolutely. Look, the third and final story.
4: Yeah, hit it.
5: This is the weirdest one, okay? I think you'll like this one. Have you heard of David Rush?
4: No.
5: He is broken over 350 Guinness World Records.
4: Okay.
5: Right? He's an Idaho guy. He's just added another one by balancing a full-size skateboard on his chin for over an hour.
4: Oh, that's a bit like, that would be painful.
5: It would be painful, and because it was so painful, his first attempt, he could go 30 seconds.
4: Mm.
5: Relatable. It wasn't just about balance. The skateboard was actually painful because of the edges dig straight into your jaw, understandably. He trained by putting weights on his chin, using a tennis ball as a buffer to kind of, you know, cushion it a little bit. But I can't imagine even beginning to try and do that. And where does someone attempt a world record like this? Not in a stadium, not in a big event. He did it during a break at the YMCA in between playing pickleball.
4: Oh, as you do.
5: Yeah, as you do.
4: Right.
5: But that is David Rush. He basically made a career out of doing bizarre endurance stunts, and he holds the most world records on the planet.
4: Well done, David. Obviously, David has a lot of time on his hands and skateboards on his chin.
5: So if you're sitting there today and you're feeling unproductive, just remember, somewhere in the world, a bloke stood there for an hour with a skateboard on his chin.
4: Right.
5: And he called it productive.
4: Thank you for the reminder.
5: And that is the news you missed, Cliffo.
4: And the real news headlines are next on Townsville's 102.3.
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1: Thanks to Direct Wholesale Tyres.
2: Laughs on the lawn. This is coming to Townsville, the Turf Club, Cluden Park, at the end of the month, Saturday the 30th of May. Pete Rosethorne, Becky Lucas, Conchetta, Caristo, list goes on and on. And this bloke, top billing, Troy Kinney, mate, welcome to Triple M. Thank you for your time.
3: Mate, thank you very much. Am I top billing, am I?
2: Mate, on the list in front of me, Troy Kinney, then there's Daylight, then everyone else.
3: Oh, no. All right, that's a bit of pressure.
2: Pressure's on, mate. Sorry about that. Mate, have you
3: and
2: done
3: a bit of an awkward conversation with Peter Rosethorne, let's be honest.
2: Poor Pete. Mate, have you done Townsville before?
3: I have been to Townsville before and done comedy there, but I've only done comedy to people who are just there for comedy, not there to drink wine and during the day as well as comedy. So this could be interesting.
2: Mate, so talking about the billing and stuff, where do you want to be on these ones where they're, I mean, it's strange to start with because you're not in a room. It's a wide open space. It's literally a bloody race course here. So it's a strange gig straight up. But where would you?
3: You're just full of good news, aren't you?
2: I'm full of it, mate. I'm really just setting you up to fail. Where would you rather be though? Like from the audience sort of perspective, do you want them early in the day before the wines or do you get the bigger laughs at the end of the day after the bottles have been drunk?
3: I think you want to be smack bang in the middle.
2: Right.
3: I reckon Becky Lucas is going to have a sweet spot there. That worked out well, didn't it? But, yeah, I think the start, yeah, everyone's warming up, so there'll be a bit of pressure on Conchetta the MC.
2: Yeah.
3: But, yeah, towards the end, I mean, people are having wine and having a great day. If you're the one that's topping it off, I don't think you can go wrong.
2: They're going to be rat-ass, aren't they? mate, let's talk about some of your sketch comedy, because a lot of people would know you from your sketches. Where do your sketch characters come from? And is it like a bad time to be a friend of yours when you're in workshop mode, like trying to come up with new characters?
3: Yeah, you pretty much don't switch off. So when you're around people and they'll see you sort of make a little look on your face and open your phone, they go, what are you writing down?
2: Right. He's at it again.
3: You know, they've just said something that's going to be a bit of fodder, yeah.
2: Have you had it before where you've stolen some characteristics from a friend or family member, then they see it on the TV or something like that, and they're like, my God, that's me.
3: Oh, definitely. I mean, I did a whole festival show that was about my mum and dad.
2: Yeah.
3: And they came to it, which I didn't bank on happening. I knew my mum would, but I had hidden footage of my dad and his jocks trying to chase the garbage man down the street and stuff. Yeah, it can backfire.
2: Oh, fantastic. Mate, there's something too. There's a real Aussie flair to, I guess, your comedy. And, I mean, you're fortunate to be Aussie sort of born and bred because we do comedy well in that Aussies, we take it. We can dish it out, but we can take it.
3: That's definitely been, I've seen evidence of that with everything that I've put online and just with stuff that I've done that's sort of gone worldwide. It's hard to switch off the larrikinism, I guess. Like I did a sketch that was a parody of The Bachelor. And you might have seen it. It's when I'm asking the girl to close her eyes and see if she can guess what's in front of her face, and I've got a rose there. She thinks it's something else.
2: Yep.
3: I had a TV show in France want to interview me because they thought I was really The Bachelor and that actually happened on TV in Australia. And part of your brain goes, oh, you should set them straight and let them know. But then the Aussie side says, okay, what time do you want to do this interview?
2: Please tell me you did the interview.
3: Absolutely, but I think it just ended up in like a magazine or something.
2: Oh, that's so... All right. He'd be a shocking bachelor, but he's a fantastic stand-up comedian. Troy Kinney, mate, enjoy Townsville. I told you before the interview, mate, we've been giving away tickets for this. There's a real vibe in the air for this show. So you can get your tickets through Oztix. It's called Laughs on the Lawn. End of the month, so Saturday, May 30 at Cluden Park at the Townsville Turf Club. Troy, enjoy Townsville, mate. Enjoy the gig. And
3: mate,
2: yeah.
3: I cannot wait. Thank you so much. Looking forward to
2: Come
3: it.
2: Come back anytime. Thanks, Troy.
3: Thank you. Cliffo and Kate on
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15: Morning, it's Emily Williams. New figures show drug-affected drivers were involved in almost a quarter of all Queensland road deaths last year. Data from the Department of Transport reveals fatalities involving drug drivers rose from 53 in 2021 to 73 in 2025. Police say officers are now 14 times more likely to detect a driver with drugs in their system than one over the alcohol limit. Tributes are pouring in for a young tourist killed in that horrific bus crash in North Queensland. Serena Andrietta is being remembered for her caring, supportive and adventurous nature. The 26-year-old was travelling from Cairns to Ellie Beach when the bus left the roadway and rolled onto its side. And sugar giant Wilma has confirmed season start dates for its 8 sugar mills across Queensland. The 4 Burdekin mills will start on June 2, as will Plain Creek in Serena, Proserpine and the 2 Herbert factories a week later. The company is expecting a better crop, over 15 million tonnes this year, almost a million more than last year.
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16: Morning, I'm Michaela Savage. Voters haven't got much confidence in the budget, according to the latest news poll. 52% reckon they'll be worse off over the next year, although Labor's primary vote remains steady at 31%, while the latest Resolve poll shows Angus Taylor is the preferred Prime Minister over Anthony Albanese, support for the government dropping 3 percentage points to 29%. A public health emergency of international concern is how the World Health Organization has described an Ebola outbreak in the Democratic Republic of Congo. There have been close to 250 suspected cases and 80 suspected deaths. Donald Trump says time is of the essence with the United States and Iran yet to agree to a permanent peace deal. In a Truth Social post, the US president says Iran better get moving fast or there won't be anything left of them. And up to 30 armed police officers employed to protect King Charles at Windsor Castle are under investigation, accused of sleeping on the job.
17: Did you know that diabetes is Australia's fastest growing chronic condition? Over 300 Australians are diagnosed with the condition every day. Search Diabetes Australia to find out more.
16: Origin teams will be announced today. Rabbitohs star Latrell Mitchell has ruled himself out of next week's opener for the Blues due to a back injury. Bronco Katoni Staggs is understood to be a frontrunner to replace him, while Roosters star Sam Walker is tipped to make his Maroons debut, beating Newcastle's Kalen Ponga for the halfback spot. And Dragons interim coach Dean Young says he thought they competed really hard in last night's 28-6 loss to Penrith.
18: I don't think the scoreline was a true indication of how the game went.
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0: Mostly sunny today in Townsville with a top of 29. Partly cloudy tomorrow with a top of 30 before the sun returns for Wednesday. 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
1: Cliffo and Kate for breakfast. 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

Cliffo this morning. Kate on leave at the moment. Plenty of Queenslanders, plenty of people from interstate, I think, too, waking up with post-magic round hangovers. If you were lucky enough to go, I saw on social media, a lot of people from Townsville. A lot of people from North Queensland at Magic Round. The TV network's laughing this morning because there's footage going viral of a Broncos fan punching on with some dude. Oh, stay classy, Brisbane. They need to get that that video footage. They need the footage for the television news. Hey, it's all sunshine and lollipops for the Cowboys, though. Mate, I backed with my heart. I backed the Cows. And I'm glad I did. 6-point win over the Roosters on very much the inform Roosters too. But 6-point win over the favourites, the Roosters, at Suncorp for Magic Round. So very good win for the Cowboys and bring on Magic Round 2027 with a women's State of Origin game in Townsville. So more on that throughout the morning. The other big competition we have to cover off. I talk about it, but I don't know if anyone cares. I do. I am a massive Eurovision fan. I swear, and I say this to people, give it 1 year, you'll be sucked in. Particularly if you like sport, I think, because it really turns the art of singing and songwriting into a bit of a sport with, you know, the competition and the finals and the semis and the voting and there's a lot to buy in on. You're going to get the Clifton family recap on the Bulgarian Eurovision winner. In about 5 minutes' time on Triple M, the other big thing we're going to tick off the list today is we're going to give slow cookers a bit of love. I think they've been hard done by lately. Been a lot of love for air fryers. It's time to, you know, put the air fryer, I think, in the cupboard under the sink for a while. Pull the slow cooker back out. Because last night, I cooked up, my wife worked all day yesterday, so I was Charlie in charge of dinner, and I cooked up a viral French onion soup inspired roast chook in the slow cooker. Sweet mother of Christ. This thing was bloody incredible. So we put this up on socials last night too. Lots of love coming through for the slow cookers around Townsville. Yeah, one cooks fast, very, very fast. One cooks very, very slow. Two very different methods of cooking. On that this morning, I got the secret sound back. We got the pressure test. We got Country Fest tickets to give away as well. And your calls anytime on 133353.

0: Townsville's 102.3 Triple M. Cliffo and Kate for breakfast. And before 6:30 this morning, the Clifton family's review of the 2026 Eurovision winner. What did a 7-year-old, a 12-year-old, and a 40-year-old, my wife, think? More on that very soon. 133353, the phone number. Calls coming through already after I mentioned last night for Sunday roast, Sunday night baked dinner. I cooked up the viral slow cooker French onion soup inspired chicken. This is the recipe that's been going gangbusters on TikTok.
1: It is a two only ingredient recipe to make this beautiful roast chicken. So it's literally just a full chicken and French onion soup on top. That is all there is to it. There's no water, no nothing. Apparently, if you use the juices in the bottom as well, it makes a beautiful gravy. I left it on high for around about 5 hours, but oh my gosh, guys, look at this.
0: It was ridiculous. Two ingredient slow cooked chook. Just chuck the chook in there. I bunged an onion up the jacksie as well too, because why not? I've seen Jamie Oliver do that. And then the packet of French onion soup over the top. Ridiculous. 133353, Scottish Stacey has called up. You've got a slow cooker, Stace?
2: I have got a slow cooker, but I don't cook in my house. I've got a Filipino wife. I ain't kicking.
0: Mate, you know what's better than having a slow cooker? Having a Filipino wife who does it for you.
2: Absolutely. Have you, I eat Filipino food all the time, and yeah, I'll take that over any slow cooker or anything else.
0: So what's Filipino food? Is it hot kind of food? Or, like, I'm imagining lots of nice smells, lots of amazing spices and stuff?
2: She uses, everything. I'd probably say my favourite is seasick or pork vinegar on it.
0: Okay. I don't know what those things are, but they sound bloody fantastic. All right, Stace, you married very, very well, darling.
2: I did.
0: Good on you. Thank you for the call. And the moral of the story, if you don't have a slow cooker, get a hot Filipino wife.
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0: please. I don't think he's knighted, but he should be. Never going to give you up. 23 after 6. It's Townsville's 102.3 Triple M. Cliffo and Kate for breakfast. And a kitschy song like that leads very well into what we're about to talk about. Because across the weekend, it was the 70th birthday of the Eurovision Song Contest. Eurovision Song Contest held in Vienna in Austria. Our Aussie girl, Delta Goodrum, fourth. She came in fourth. That's her song, Eclipse. Fun fact, too, if you saw it, she stands on a piano, then gets lifted up at the end. The lift in that piano was borrowed from Beyonce. There you go. Friends in high places. But out of 25 in the grand final, probably like 30, 35. It'd be 35 countries at least all up. They've come fourth out of 35. Bloody good effort from Delta. The winner was Bulgaria. They have never won before, Bulgaria, the Eurovision Song Contest. The performer was a woman named Dara, and this is the song, Bangaranga, or as Courtney Act kept calling it, the Australian commentator, Bangaranga. Very silly song. See? Eurovision can either be serious or silly, and yeah, silly one won this year. She starts the song upside down. That gives you a bit of context as to the silliness of the song. But yeah, I mean, they're stoked. Bulgaria's won it, so they'll host the competition next year. I did go along because I'm a bit of a Eurovision fan, have been for a while. I got my wife into it, and extension of that, my kids are now into it. We watched most of the acts across last week. There was two semis and, of course, the grand final, 5 a.m. on Sunday morning. We watched the replay a little bit later. But this is the Clifton family feedback on Bulgaria, the 2026 Eurovision winner. Nearly 12-year-old daughter Matilda watching the replay of Eurovision. Bangaranga, Bangaranga. That's Bulgaria, the winner. What do you think?
1: It's a very annoying song and I don't get how it won.
0: 7-year-old Charlie, what do you think about the winner of Eurovision?
2: She reminds me of a chicken when bangaranga, bangaranga.
0: It does sound a bit like a chicken, doesn't it? Well, I've introduced the others by their age, so I'll do it again. 40-year-old wife Michelle, what do you think of the Eurovision winner?
3: It's not very good, is it?
0: Bangaranga. You've got a theory that because a ballad won last year, like a silly, kitschy song has to win this year.
3: Absolutely, it happens every year. They alternate.
0: So ballad next year.
3: Yep.
0: Should have entered next year, Delta.
3: Absolutely.
0: She did bloody good, our Delta. There you go. That is the Clifton family feedback on the 2026 Eurovision winner. Move over, Richard Wilkins. Couple of entertainment reporters in our midst right there.
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5: Townsville's average unleaded price today is around $1.83 a litre, while some servos are selling it as low as $1.72. 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
4: 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The Screaming Jets. Diesel. Plus Ross Wilson, Richard Clapton and Tony Childs. 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
12: Good morning, it's Emily Williams here. We're learning more about what happened when a bus carrying 27 tourists tragically crashed near Bowen last week. 7 News reporter Michael Hemmond spoke to Barbara, who was on board the bus travelling from Cairns to Airlie Beach.
13: He told me this bus is not the best one, but it's okay.
14: Barbara says the bus braked harshly and drifted between lanes during the journey.
13: We felt unsafe most of the way. We had this feeling that something was going to happen.
12: The crash killed 26-year-old tourist Serena Andrietta. Housing and construction groups have welcomed a more than $2 billion deal between the Commonwealth and Queensland governments to help deliver up to 51,000 new homes. More than 20,000 of those will be reserved for first home buyers. And in sport, it looks like Jake Clifford has missed out on an Origin debut, with reports favouring Roosters star Sam Walker for the Maroons halfback spot. Cam Munster is looking like he'll retain his position as the number 6, while Cowboys star Reuben Cotter will make the squad for the fifth year running.
4: Triple M National News.
15: Morning, I'm Michaela Savage. Labor's primary vote has taken a hit in the wake of the budget, falling 3 percentage points to 29% in the latest Resolve poll conducted for 9 papers. Although the most recent news poll in The Australian has primary support for the government remaining steady at 31%, despite more than half of respondents believing they'll be worse off over the next 12 months thanks to the budget. Another warning from Donald Trump to Iran, the United States president posting to Truth Social, the clock is ticking. and Iran better get moving fast or there won't be anything left of them. It says peace negotiations between the two nations stall. And an Ebola outbreak in the Democratic Republic of Congo is of international concern, according to the World Health Organization, which has labelled it a public health emergency. There have been around 250 suspected cases so far and 80 suspected deaths.
16: Research shows that regularly eating ultra-processed foods can increase your risk of developing type 2 diabetes by 53%. Search Diabetes Australia for more about the nation's fastest-growing chronic condition.
15: Tony Staggs has reportedly emerged as a frontrunner to replace Latrell Mitchell in the Blues squad for the State of Origin opener. Mitchell's ruled himself out of next week's match at Accor Stadium due to a back issue. The New South Wales and Queensland squads are being announced today. Newcastle fullback Kalyn Ponga says he'd be happy to play any position for the Maroons.
17: I get excited by challenges, so whatever position I play, obviously fullback's my position, but like I said, I'll play anywhere for Queensland.
15: Rooster star Sam Walker is expected to take the halfback spot over Ponga.
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12: Mostly sunny today in Townsville with a top of 29. Partly cloudy tomorrow with a top of 30 before the sun returns for Wednesday. And listener knows what Aussie ears want to hear. 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Yeah.

to the Cliff Bar and Kate podcast on the free listener app and hear our interview with this lad. It's James Johnson. So you meet people sometimes and I don't know what X Factor is, but man, this dude has it. Charisma max. Just a bloody superstar. So James Johnston is headlining Queensland Country Fest. I was going to say Queensland Country Bank Stadium. Another coffee. He's headlining Queensland Country Fest. So Cluden Park in about 3.5 weeks. So, yeah, 12th and 13th of June. So, yeah, just a little under 4 weeks. So James Johnston headlining on the Friday night, Morgan Evans on the Saturday night. So absolute superstars of the country music scene. And all this week at Triple M, we have VIP double two-day passes to give away. So two people, 2 days, VIP style. All you have to do is have a crack at our secret sounds. All right, $740 the jackpot today for that secret sounds. And we have those VIP Country Fest tickets as well. 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I win those tickets by having a crack at the secret sound at 7 on Townsville's 102.3 Triple M. Cliffo and Kate for breakfast and the Chili Peppers. A beautiful Monday morning across the north. Triple M.

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0: Townsville's 102.3 Triple M. It's Cliff and Kate for breakfast. Chance of early fog this morning, the Bureau telling us. Slight chance of a shower near the coast. Later on, chasing a top of 29 degrees, sitting on 17.5 at Pimlico right now. That's Townsville. It's not Townsville freezing, but that's Townsville chilly. A chilly one on Saturday night too. I saw a couple of people had their fire pits out. It's becoming fire pit season in the north, which is nice. And a few people rugged up as the One RAR band put on a free show at Jazeem Barracks. Just watching some videos on socials now. This was awesome. They put on a full production, you know, the lights, I'm not going to say the effects and stuff like that, but they were explaining to me this wasn't just a slap bam, thank you, ma'am, kind of sort of show. They really put a lot of effort into putting the production of this one together. We had Ben in the studio on Friday, along with Jake, who was on guitar, and Miela, who was on vocals. And they did a live version of a song by a woman called Olivia Dean. Now, I don't know much about this woman. I know my daughter, who is nearly 12, about to turn 12 next month, very big fan of this woman. But hearing, like, Miela in the studio sing this, and you can see there's some videos and stuff on our socials, Triple M Townsville, but to hear it sung, like, in the studio and, like, live on the edge of strip back with an acoustic guitar honestly gave me goosebumps. And this was one of the big hits from Sunset Vibes, our One RAR band, live at Jazeem Barracks on Saturday night and live in the Triple M studio on Friday morning.

0: Wow.
1: Isn't that a beautiful song? It's such a beautiful piece of music. 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
2: 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Jeez. 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It's very well written.
1: 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That was just beautiful. 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
3: 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And, yeah, it's lots of fun.
1: Jake, Miela, Ben, thank you for coming in.
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9: 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Cliffo and Kate!

0: Cliff R.K., Def Leppard, Pour Some Sugar on Me. And speaking of sugar, producer John, perfect milk to hot water to coffee to sugar ratio in this morning's cup of coffee, my friend.
1: Oh, you like that?
0: I do like it. But it is a two-way street here. Do you like what you walked into this morning when you arrived at work?
1: No, I definitely did. The thing is, instant coffee tastes like cigarettes to some capacity, right? So
0: yeah,
1: it's meant to taste kind of bad, right?
0: It's a little bit bad, but oh so good. Yeah, I was pretty what's the word? Chuffed with myself to have arrived before you, and then to make the coffee, and then for it to be sitting on your desk when you walked in. I thought, mate, he's going to bloody love this.
1: How the turntables, right? I came in and there was a coffee on my desk.
0: And then you made one at 6:30, so there you go. Sharing the love this morning at Triple M.
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0: And sharing the cash, $740 worth. 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So I could get this right. So it's for two people, 2 days, VIP. So it's all the wins. 2 days, two people, VIP tickets to Country Fest. Starring this guy, James Johnston, Wolf Brothers on the Friday night, and then Morgan Evans headlining on the Saturday with Zach and George. List goes on and on. 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If you've got an idea, just throw it at the wall, see what sticks. Yeah, I know what it is because I made it. 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
4: Good morning, Chicken Townsville's Road. So you're back to work Monday. Boundary Street busy at the moment through South Townsville. Elizabeth Street, Walker Street also with some delays there. Sturt Street fine though in the centre of town. Abbott Street looking quite good too through Railway Estate. Wilcox Street slowing in patches through Mount Louisa. In Charters Tower, Charters Towers Road slowing in patches too. And Ross River Road with some congestion in both directions through Cranbrook. 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
15: Morning, it's Emily Williams here. A passenger on board the fatal bus crash near Bowen says she feared something was wrong before the vehicle veered off the road and crashed last week. Chilean tourist Barbara spoke to 7 News reporter Michael Hammond about what the driver told her in the hours before the crash.
16: He told me this bus is not the best one, but it's okay.
17: Barbara says the bus braked harshly and drifted between lanes during the journey.
16: We felt unsafe most of the way. We had this feeling that something was going to happen.
15: The crash killed 26-year-old tourist Serena Andrietta. New data from Transport and Main Roads shows drug-affected drivers were involved in almost a quarter of all road deaths in Queensland last year. Police say they are now far more likely to catch drivers with drugs in their system than alcohol. And flood recovery officers are on the ground in Hinchinbrook today checking on homes and businesses still damaged from last year's floods. They'll door knock on around 600 properties across the region.
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19: Hey, I'm Michaela Savage. More than half of respondents in the latest news poll reckon they'll be worse off over the next year thanks to the tax changes in the budget. The primary support for Labor stayed steady at 31%, while the most recent Resolve poll has seen support for the government dip 3 percentage points to 29%, with voters preferring Angus Taylor as Prime Minister to Anthony Albanese. With the US and Iran still yet to agree on a permanent peace deal, Donald Trump has warned the clock is ticking. Posting on Truth Social, Iran better get moving fast or there won't be anything left of them. 80 people are suspected to have died as a result of an Ebola outbreak in the Democratic Republic of Congo. The World Health Organization says it's a public health emergency of international concern, but that it does not meet the criteria of a pandemic emergency. And back home, new stats from Finders show the average Aussie household is spending almost $20 more on groceries per week than in 2024, jumping from $189 to $207.
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19: Rooster star Sam Walker is expected to take the Maroons' halfback spot over Newcastle's Kalyn Ponga. The Origin team's being announced at 9 a.m. with the Blues side being unveiled in about half an hour. Broncos coach Michael Maguire has backed Katoni Stags, with the Brisbane star set to replace the injured Latrell Mitchell in Origin 1 for the Blues.
21: He's ready to go. He's had a little bit of a break now. It's probably the best thing for him. You know, he'll go in fresh, ready to go. So if that's the case, then we'll all be cheering for him.
19: And overnight, another loss for the winless Dragons, going down 28-6 to Penrith.
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15: Mostly sunny today in Townsville with a top of 29. Partly cloudy tomorrow with a top of 30 before the sun returns for Wednesday. And listener knows what Aussie

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4: 3353, Liana from Bushy Beach. What special day is it today, Liana?
5: It's my birthday today.
4: Happy bloody birthday, mate!
5: Thank you.
4: Is it rude to ask a woman her age?
5: Sort of. I turned 31.
4: 31, that's good.
5: Yeah.
4: 31 and having fun.
5: Yes.
4: What's the plans?
5: Going for a walk along the Strand to start the day off with, and then just relaxing today. Got the day off work, so taking it easy.
4: Man.
5: Yeah.
4: Oh, I hope you have an awesome one.
5: Thank you.
4: All right, my present to you.
5: Yeah.
4: If you guess it right.
5: Okay.
4: Is $740.
5: Okay.
4: Liana, this is the secret sound. All right. What do you think?
5: I'm going to go with actually taping a box.
4: Taping a box up.
5: Yeah, with the masking removal of tape.
4: I hope people are putting tape on presents for you today because they're not putting them on boxes, mate. Sorry.
5: Oh, no. That's all good.
4: Enjoy the walk. Good morning for
5: it. Thank you.
4: Just looking out.
5: Thank you.
4: Hold on, let me check now. I'll just update it. 17.7 degrees outside right now, so.
5: Lovely.
4: Beautiful morning for a walk. Enjoy every second of it. To Kelso. Chris is in Kelso. Hey, mate, $740, Chris. What do you think?
6: Mate, I reckon you'd be mixing concrete in a wheelbarrow.
4: Mixing concrete in a wheelbarrow is not what I'm doing there.
6: Sorry,
4: Chris. Have a good weekend, mate. Kayleen in Tamalasi, how's the van going, Kayleen?
7: Oh, it's just about ready. Countdown's on.
4: Where are you going next?
7: So we're doing our big 6-month trip around Australia.
4: Make sure you tune in sporadically on the listener app, okay? We still want to get your secret sound calls, okay?
7: Well, I haven't got it right yet, so I'll just have to keep trying.
4: Keep trying. $740, what do you think it is?
7: I think it's using an aluminium can crusher. You know, you empty your drink and put it in and wash it down.
4: Yeah. We'll give you 10 cents for the can, but I can't give you $740 for the guess.
7: Never mind. I'll just have to keep thinking while I'm travelling.
4: Good on you, mate. Enjoy the trip. And Charlie in Burdell, $740, Charlie. What do you think, mate?
8: Would it be opening a tin of dog food?
4: Tin of dog food?
8: Yeah.
4: That is not the secret sound. Yeah. But if you want, I'll give you Country Fest tickets. Yeah, that's what you really wanted, wasn't it? Who are you excited
8: that's
4: for?
8: So good.
4: James Johnston, Morgan Evans, or all of them?
8: Thank you.
4: We'll just take it as all of them. Double pass, mate. 2-day pass, VIP style. You are there, Charlie. Well done. We'll keep the $740. Chug another $20 at it, so $760 will be the jackpot when the secret sound returns tomorrow on Triple M. Coming up next on the show, John, producer John. He's been waiting for a new shirt to arrive. It has arrived, but I'm led to believe this awesome new shirt of his, bit of a saga to get it. And he clearly rates it because he's called the break on my run sheet here, John's amazing shirt. John's amazing shirt next. Triple M, Cliff on Kate.

0: Sounds Force 102.3 Triple M. It's Cliffo and Kate for breakfast. Today, nice outside, not a cloud in the sky above the blue block. A little bit of morning fog we're hearing. It'll clear very easy, very, very quickly if it hasn't already. A slight chance of a shower near the coast later on. 29, our top temp sitting on 17.7 degrees. On Palmer Street right now, as we welcome producer John to the Triple M studio.
1: I'm 2 sticks.
0: Hello, John. Shirt. Oh, you there? Hold on.
1: With
0: you.
2: Okay, I'm on. I'm live.
0: Testing.
2: He's turned me on.
0: Testing.
2: Great song.
0: Yeah, well, I was running through the library trying to pick the right thing. Because this is something that hasn't come to air on the show yet.
2: No.
0: But off the air, it's been a bit of a saga involving a shirt that you ordered.
2: It started about 3 weeks ago.
0: Yeah. I think I've had an update every day for 3 weeks.
2: I told you, I fell victim to an Instagram ad. I saw a cool shirt.
0: See, this is the problem too. Once you click on an Instagram ad once, you know you're going to get... Like, I bought a Uncle Rico.
2: Oh, yeah.
0: A Triple M shirt once. I've been bombarded with Instagram
2: I got an
0: ads.
2: Ad on my producer computer for the exact same shirt
0: this
2: morning.
0: Oh, on a
2: work
0: computer too. Great. Great.
2: So, no expectations when I ordered it. I was like, it's either going to come or it's not. I'm not going to get my hopes up, but I'm letting you know I ordered a shirt and it's amazing.
0: Yeah.
2: I got confirmation on Friday that it's been delivered to my house. So I showed you that and I was like, I'm gonna wear the shirt on Monday.
0: Yeah.
2: It's gonna be great. You need to tell me if it's
0: first thing I said was, because you had to hear like the contents of the shirt, It's an interesting shirt. And the first thing I said when you first showed it to me 3 weeks ago, I'm like, we have to talk about that on there.
2: And I got here this morning.
0: Yeah.
2: Wearing a jumper. Haven't taken it off yet.
0: No.
2: You haven't seen it. Would you like to see it, Clivo?
0: I can't believe I'm gonna say this. Strip off. Producer John, the headphones are coming off, the hat's coming off, and the jumper's coming off. Wow! I bloody love it. Yeah, you have to come back with the microphone.
2: Yeah, it's pretty
0: good. You know
2: what?
0: We're gonna get photos and stuff. We're gonna put this on the socials, Triple M Townsville. But I feel like it's your duty now to describe the magnificence of this shirt to the listening public.
2: Basically, think of the best shirt you can imagine. And it's pretty bang on.
0: It's that.
2: Yeah. It's got some cats on it. It's got 1, 2, 3, 4, 5, 6 cats on it, all different colors. The base color of the shirt is like a creamy. Yeah. It's a jersey.
0: It's more like a jersey, I would say, like an NFL jersey or something. But the font and the pictures, like the illustrations of the cats and that, I would say it's very Mexican inspired. Like, have you ever seen the movie Coco, the Disney movie?
2: Yes.
0: It's like all that kind of, what do they call it, like Day of the Dead kind of Mexican fiesta.
2: And I'm all into that. So
0: you are Amanda Lux Cactus Jacks, so chicken crispers all the way.
2: There was a bit of a story after Friday after I told you it's been delivered to my house.
0: Mm.
2: Have you ever ordered anything online, Cliffo?
0: Mm.
2: Have you ever sent it to somewhere that wasn't your house?
0: Not that I recall.
2: Okay, well,
0: that's what happened.
2: I get home on Friday. It's not there. I was like, my stepdad's been here to mow. He likes to mow me and my stepbrother's house. I low-key accused him of taking it.
0: I don't think it'd be his size.
2: Yeah, and this is the same guy, the ex-police sergeant who brought me to school, said this kid's been caught wagging.
0: Yeah.
2: accused him of taking my shirt, and he said, mate, you should double check your postal address. I was like, Mick, that is...
0: What do you mean?
2: The dumbest thing. I would never.
0: Yeah.
2: Hang up on him. Check. It's the wrong house.
0: Where have you sent it?
2: So, right street number.
0: Yes.
2: The actual street was the street that I lived at 10 years ago. Google.
0: Right.
2: Has ruined me.
0: Okay, so, I see. Yeah,
2: and I gotta say, this isn't the first time this has happened.
0: Okay, right.
2: This is the second time this has happened. So, me and my stepbrother, we get in the car, we go to this house, and immediately they are standing at the front of their house with their kids. So, I pull up in front of their driveway.
0: Can I have a shirt, please?
2: I put a little grab in here if you want to hit play on that one.
0: All right, let's do it.
3: I used to live on this street, and I typed my house number and then this street number.
2: It's a birthday present for someone, this one.
3: Yeah, I've got the
4: phone ring.
3: Yep.
4: Yeah.
3: No. On there.
4: There you go,
3: sweet. Thank you. Have a good one. That was such a random thing to happen to them. Just rock up to their house and say, do you have my shirt?
1: Oh, I just wish they'd parcel. I mean, the second you were like, hey, I am John Ring, I have a parcel, you know, they should have gone.
3: I announced myself like they should know who I am.
2: So, I got the shirt. That was such an awkward encounter for me to just rock up to them and say...
5: It sounds like the guy, like the homeowner, was a little bit suspicious.
2: Yeah.
5: Oh, right. There
2: well,
5: you go, man.
2: The reason, and I didn't get it on audio, but the reason I said it's for someone's birthday is because they said, is it the shirt? I was like, I have a package delivered here. They're like, is it the shirt? So, I was like, okay, they've opened it.
5: Yeah,
2: they've seen
5: right.
2: what it is. Instantly defensive. I was like, oh, it's a birthday present for someone.
5: Yeah, please give it. Yeah. It's for a birthday present.
2: They give it to me. It's completely sealed. I was like, they must have just felt it was a shirt. But then I was like, why did I
5: right.
2: say it was for someone's birthday present?
5: See, sometimes when you're in a high-pressure situation, it was a situation, really. When you're in a high-pressure situation, you just overcompensate a little bit, don't
2: yeah,
5: you?
2: Yeah.
5: That was what you're doing. Look, anyway, hey, all is well, it ends well.
2: Well, at the end of the day, I have a great shirt. I love it.
5: Right now, we'll take a photo of the kitty shirt.
2: Yeah.
5: We're going to whack it up on our socials and tell us, is it hot or not? Please tell him it's hot.
2: And,
5: my
2: and,
5: God, what he's gone through to get it.
2: And, you know, don't be catty.
5: Boo.
6: Triple M's Lou and Judge for the early drive home.
7: One's for keeping things awkward.
8: Matt, talk to us. Why are you so clumsy, mate?
9: Hey, guys, I love the show. Hey, you're killing it.
8: Thank
10: oh,
8: you.
10: Thanks,
8: I really appreciate it, Russ.
10: We love you.
9: Oh, yeah, good. Hey, yeah.
7: No matter where they are.
10: And I was on the panel.
8: What did you hear when your name got called?
10: It goes, Louise Galdon, Triple M.
8: Boo!
10: Down the back.
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5: Oh, yes.
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0: Townsville's 102.3 Triple M. Cliff Farm Cake for breakfast. Yeah, morning to everyone. Except for the Broncos fan punching on with a dude at Magic Round. Awkward way to end Magic Round. This footage gone completely viral this morning. On the positive side of things, good win for the Cowboys. 6-point win over the in-form Roosters. So it was Cowboys 18, Roosters 12. A lot of people backing the Roosters, but I am very glad I backed with my heart and tipped the Cows. 6 from 8 this weekend in the tip, so not too bad for Magic Rounds. Let's do this.
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0: Kira, are you in the work footy timping competition at all?
3: I'm not. Chookie's not explaining the instructions. Smithy's not explaining the instructions. I'm like, what's going on?
0: It's complicated if you knew, yeah. We'll have to get you signed up because it's good. It's good fodder around here, like how you're doing the tipping competition. So we'll get you hooked up.
3: Yeah.
0: What's happening?
3: And you've got to be in it to win it.
0: Got to be in it to win it. Where are you this morning, mate?
3: Well, howdy. I'd like to hear your best Southern Belle accent. Do you have one for me?
0: Yeehaw. I'm a Southern Belle. That kind of thing?
3: Well, that's right. I do declare Country Fest hits Clawdon Park on Friday the 12th of June. And I have one Friday general admission double pass to give away every day this week. All right, that's enough. Fire on all cylinders with air-charged iced coffee and Wonder White bread baked fresh daily in Townsville. This is Kira, your Triple M Roadie. I'll be here at Clawdon Park, home of Country Fest, for the next 10 minutes, thanks to Sombreros, and you're listening to Cliffo and Kate for breakfast.
0: Thank you, Kara. 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
6: Good morning, Chicken. Those roads to get back to work Monday. And sure, we have a fresh outbound crash on North Shore Boulevard near Shore Road with delays on the approach there. Otherwise, Boundary Street remaining busy both ways through Townsville, Elizabeth Street and Walker Street fine at the moment in Town. Sturt Street also looking pretty good. Abbott Street got a few delays there through the railway estate, and Wilcox Street slowing in patches through Mount Louisa. 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
7: Morning, it's Emily Williams here. Thousands of long-distance rail passengers have been hit by cancellations and delays as industrial action continues to disrupt Queensland rail services. Key regional routes, including the Spirit of Queensland, Spirit of the Outback and Westlander, have faced weeks of cancellations, with some trips replaced by lengthy coach journeys. More than 20 services have been cancelled or altered since mid-April. Tributes are pouring in for a young tourist killed in that horrific bus crash in North Queensland. Serena Andrietta is being remembered for her caring, supportive and adventurous nature. The 26-year-old was travelling from Cairns to Airlie Beach when the bus left the roadway and rolled onto its side. And in sport, it looks like Jake Clifford has missed out on an Origin debut, with reports favouring Roosters star Sam Walker for the Maroons halfback spot. Cam Munster is looking like he'll retain his position as the number six, while Cowboys star Reuben Cotter will make the squad for the fifth year running.
6: Triple M National News.
8: Hey, I'm Michaela Savage. There's a bit of budget backlash. The latest Resolve poll showing support for the government has dropped 3 percentage points to 29%. And voters now prefer Angus Taylor to Anthony Albanese as the Prime Minister. Labor MP Tanya Plibersek shrugging off the results.
9: It's one poll and we'll keep doing our job of reminding people why we've made this decision. We've made this decision because we want kids today and the next generation to have what we had.
8: On 7 there, peace talks between Iran and the US have hit a wall. Donald Trump warning time is running out and Tehran better get moving fast or there won't be anything left of them. And an Ebola outbreak in the Democratic Republic of Congo is suspected to have killed 80 people, with nearly 250 suspected cases so far. The World Health Organization has labelled it a public health emergency of international concern.
10: Did you know that diabetes is Australia's fastest growing chronic condition? Over 300 Australians are diagnosed with the condition every day. Search Diabetes Australia to find out more.
8: Brisbane coach Michael Maguire says he'll be cheering for Katoni Staggs if he makes the Origin opener for the Blues. The Broncos star will reportedly be called in to replace the injured Latrell Mitchell.
11: I love for my players to get an opportunity playing at that level. They go into camps and you're mixing with the best players. So if Katoni gets that opportunity, and he'll be ready.
8: The team list is being announced now, with the Maroons side to be unveiled at 9 a.m. Sam Walker is expected to be named as Queensland halfback over Kalen Ponga. And the Dragons remain winless, losing to the Panthers to wrap up Magic Round overnight.
12: Humans are social creatures and we need connection to feel good. 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
7: Mostly sunny today in Townsville with a top of 29. Partly cloudy tomorrow with a top of 30 before the sun returns for Wednesday. 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
13: If you've ever had young children in North Queensland, you would know that when you cook something new and they turn to you and they go, "That's very good," Like, I actually like... Let's be honest, kids, they don't actually dish out compliments too often. But if you try something new and the fact that they just eat it without complaining, a little bit of this action rolls around in your brain. This happened last night, North Queensland. If you got fussy ones, fussy kids, fussy husbands, maybe fussy wives, I'll let you in on a little secret. It's not really a secret. It's a recipe that's gone viral in the slow cooker. But I cooked it up, a two-ingredient chicken last night. Clean plates. My plate's clean every night, but so there's nothing special there. But four clean plates in the Clifton residence. Yeah, it's a secret, this one. We'll blow it wide open after Natalie and Brulia.

0: Bulls 102.3 Triple M. Cliff on Kate for breakfast. This is weird, it's convoluted, but my best mate, he lived with Natalie Imbruglia's sister. They were housemates on the Gold Coast. And it was funny because I go to my mate's house and there'd be photos of Natalie Imbruglia, like on the walls and stuff, like family photos. Really weird. It's 18 to 8. Pressure test is back this morning after 8. And I did mention a bit of this going through my brain last night. We are the champions, yep, my friend. Still happy about the New South Wales Blues from the Women's State of Origin last week. That's the last time I played that. No, the Origin's out of my mind. But really happy with myself because I cooked up the viral French onion soup. Roast chook or slow cooked chook. Two ingredients. You just get a simple, like, whole chook and a packet of that, like, I don't know, it's like less than a dollar. You know, the dry French onion soup mix at Coles, Woolies, Aldi, whatever. And you bung them in the slow cooker.
1: It is a true only ingredient recipe to make this beautiful roast chicken. So it's literally just a full chicken and French onion soup on top. That is all there is to it. There's no water, no nothing. Apparently, if you use the juices in the bottom as well, it makes a beautiful gravy. I left it on high for around about 5 hours, but oh my gosh, guys, look at this.
0: Honestly, try it. Try it, try it, try it. I cannot oversource how good this pudding was. The chicken, I had got my wife and I were sort of putting the things together, like putting the plates together and all that, and I had to get the big tongs, because it was a big chook, it was a 2 kilo chook. Had to get the big tongs to get out of the slow cooker. Fell apart. Then got the juices, strained them, threw a little bit of corn flour in there, made a gravy. This is the best new thing I have cooked in, God, like as long as I can remember North Queensland. So get around this. Two ingredients, cooked chook. Bung the chook in, throw the French onion soup mix over the top. I slow cooked it for 8 hours. It was ridiculous. Whacked it up on socials overnight. Like what's always good? What always just slams when you get it out of the slow cooker? Lisa, beef ragu. One night I served it with pasta and then I turned the leftovers into pies. Sounds amazing. Debbie with a good idea. Debbie on Facebook says, I warm frozen meals in my slow cooker. Excellent. That's a good idea. Like, you know, I'm not a massive frozen meal guy, but that'd be a good way to cook them. Julie, Asian style short ribs. Amazing. And Miranda, I like the sound of this. Miranda, she cooks silver side. A lot of people said silver side on Facebook. But Miranda said silver side in ginger ale or ginger beer. Why wouldn't that work? That'd be amazing. Silver side in ginger ale. 133353. Gonna throw the phones open on it because I think air fryers have been getting a lot of love last few years. Let's go back to the crock pot. Let's pull the slow cooker out. What is just always great North Queensland? Every time you cook it in the slow cooker, it's amazing. I'm pretty sure you could get an old Reebok shoe and throw it in the slow cooker for 8 hours and it'd come out tender. Like, there's something with that slow cooking process. I'm such a fan, particularly after this two-ingredient chook yesterday. But 133353, what is always a crowd pleaser? What always slaps? It's always good every time you put it in the slow cooker. You get empty plates. You hardly even need to put them in the dishwasher. 133353. Slow cooker love this morning on Triple M.
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0: want to sing that to my wife tonight. Except for getting wet. Wham. Townsville's 102.3 Triple M. It's Cliffo and Kate for breakfast. Pressure test really soon. 10 questions. 60 seconds and $1,000 cash on the line. Free Zambrero just for playing. Oh, they'd love a slow cook at Zambrero, wouldn't they?
1: So eat it.
0: All that meat.
1: Don't you tell me you're full.
0: Slow cooked to perfection at Zambrero.
1: Yeah, get yourself an egg and
0: talking food this morning. Because last night I cooked up the viral French onion soup slow cooker chicken. Literally two ingredients. I cannot overstate how good this was, North Queensland.
2: It is a two only ingredient recipe to make this beautiful roast chicken. So it's literally just a full chicken and French onion soup on top. That is all there is to it. There's no water, no nothing. Apparently, if you use the juices in the bottom as well, it makes a beautiful gravy. I left it on high for around about 5 hours, but oh my gosh, guys, look at this.
0: We did what she says in the video too. So we strained the juices, the chook, because all you got there is chook juices and then the French onion soup. It's been cooking all day. Then we'll just put some corn flour in, made a gravy. Honestly, my wife says to me, you could pour that gravy into a wine glass and drink it. It was so good. So slow cooker love. 133353. What is always great out of the slow cooker? Lorraine on Facebook says pork ribs with 3-3's rib sauce. And this one, I said it before, this one, I've never tried it, but Debbie reckons if you warm frozen meals up in the slow cooker, they are excellent. I mean, it won't make them any worse, will it? 133353. Kayleen is here. Kayleen, what is always awesome out of the slow cooker?
3: Lamb shanks.
0: Lamb shanks. Put a little bit of red wine on top of them, do you, maybe?
3: I'm a cheat. I just get those sachets and pop them in and it comes out beautiful.
0: Oh, so they're like pre-marinated or something, eh?
3: No, you get the slow cooker sachets from Coles.
0: Oh, I know the ones. Yeah. They're like little packets and stuff like that. So you'll grab the shanks from the butchers, just grab the packet, bung it on. What do you cook them on high, cook them on low? What do you do?
3: When the boys were playing sport, it used to be on low because they'd cook all day. And yeah. Now I just put on high, come home and it's beautiful.
0: And you want to pull that bone out and it just slides on out.
3: Oh, you're making me hungry.
0: Kayleen, you're making me hungry. Thanks for the call, mate.
3: Not a problem.
0: Good on you. 133353. Isn't that one of life's great joys when you slow cook something and then you pull the bone out and it comes out clean? Jaden's here. Jaden, what's always awesome out of the slow cooker, mate?
4: It would either have to be lamb or pork, to be honest with you, mate.
0: Okay, so I'm interested about the pork because I put that in the normal oven because I like to get the crackle, you know?
4: Yeah, but If you slow cook it, you can have, like, pulled pork tacos and stuff.
0: I've never bloody done that, which is ridiculous, because if I go to Zambrero or whatever, I love pulled pork.
4: Yeah.
0: So what are you doing, tacos or rolls or just whatever?
4: Tacos, rolls, whatever.
0: And mate,
4: whatever floats your boat.
0: Do that with the lamb as well, too, if you want.
4: Yeah.
0: They're magic things, aren't they, mate?
4: Yeah, they are.
0: All right, lamb all right. And the pork, the pulled pork on the list, mate. Thanks, Jaden.
4: No worries. Have a good one, mate.
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0: Are we all hungry now? I'm all hungry now. What I'm going to do too, I'm going to get that chicken and the leftover veggies, chuck one of those microwave rice things in, mix it all in with the gravy. Gravy today. 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All right, 133353, pressure test, 10 questions in 60 seconds. If you get them all right, going to give you $1,000 right now. And your freebie today, question number two. That's not a knife. This is a knife. Is from which Aussie movie?
6: That's not a knife. That's a knife.
0: There you go. That's not a knife. That's a knife. That is Paul Hogan. Togues in Crocodile Dundee. 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
9: Good morning, a check of those roads for you back to work. I know still got plenty of delays lingering on that North Shore Boulevard near Shore Road with delays on the approach with that fresh outbound crash, which is now being cleared. Otherwise, Boundary Street a little slow through South Townsville. Elizabeth Street and Walker Street slow in town. Sturt Street, though, is fine. Harvey Range Road also looking pretty good through Rangewood and Bundock Street with some delays there through Castle Hill. 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Now you're up to date on Townsville's 102.3 Triple M.
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25: Good morning, it's Emily Williams. New figures show drug-affected drivers were involved in almost a quarter of all Queensland road deaths last year. Data from the Department of Transport reveals fatalities involving drug drivers rose from 53 in 2021 to 73 in 2025. Police say officers are now 14 times more likely to detect a driver with drugs in their system than one over the alcohol limit. Sugar giant Wilmar has confirmed season start dates for its 8 sugar mills across Queensland. The 4 Burdekin mills will start on June 2, as will Plain Creek in Serena, Proserpine and the two Herbert factories a week later. The company is expecting a better crop, over 15 million tonnes this year, almost a million more than last year. And tributes are pouring in for a young tourist killed in that horrific bus crash in North Queensland. Serena Andrietta is being remembered for her caring, supportive and adventurous nature. The 26-year-old was travelling from Cairns to Airlie Beach when the bus left the roadway and rolled onto its side.
1: Triple M National News.
2: Morning, I'm Michaela Savage. The Prime Minister is continuing to defend Labor's changes to negative gearing and the capital gains tax discount. It comes after the latest Resolve poll saw voters choose opposition leader Angus Taylor as preferred PM over Anthony Albanese in the wake of the budget. Albo's told us the changes will get thousands more young Aussies into the housing market.
3: So it's about making that system fairer. It's about getting 75,000 additional young first home buyers into their first home. And we need to do that.
2: Donald Trump has turned up the heat on Iran, warning the clock is ticking as peace talks hit a wall. The US president says Tehran needs to move fast, while Iranian media claims Washington still hasn't offered enough to break the deadlock. And the World Health Organization has hit the alarm button on a fresh Ebola outbreak, declaring it an international health emergency. They're monitoring the situation in the Democratic Republic of Congo, with suspected cases topping 240, with 80 deaths reported.
4: Every load of laundry is a fresh start. 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
2: The New South Wales team for next week's State of Origin opener has been locked in. James Tedesco has beaten Dylan Edwards for the Blues' number one jersey.
5: You know, there wasn't much between them. Teddy's been there before. Dylan has done nothing wrong. More about the style of football that we want to play and what we think is best suited for us in game one.
2: Coach Laurie Daly there. He also says Latrell Mitchell is a chance for game two after ruling him.

0: The Maroon site will be unveiled in about an hour.
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3: Mostly sunny today in Townsville with a top of 29. Partly cloudy tomorrow with a top of 30 before the sun returns for Wednesday. 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

0: and Reno.
1: All right, 10 questions in 60 seconds. If you get them right, we'll give you a grand. Michael from Rasmussen's here. Mate, you deliver the cold stuff. So what do we got, chooks in the back or something like that?
2: I've got eggs at the moment, mate, but chooks later on today.
1: Geez, it'd be good in the summertime, wouldn't it, mate? You'd dilly-dally in the back, wouldn't you? You'd take your time.
2: Yeah, wearing a jumper in the middle of summer in Townsville feels a bit weird, that's for sure.
1: Good on you, man. Hey, let's try and give you $1,000. It's the pressure test. 10 questions, 60 seconds. Get them right, get a grand. Don't be afraid to pass. Any that you do pass will come back to, time allowing. No help from the background and 60 seconds on the clock, mate. You ready?
2: Yeah, mate.
1: All right, time starts now, Michael. Which team won the match between the Cowboys and the Roosters at Magic Rounds?
2: Roosters.
1: That's not a knife. This is a knife. Is from which Aussie movie?
2: That'd be from Croc Dundee.
1: What does the Townsville Saint have on its head?
2: A halo.
1: Which side of a basin is the hot water tap usually in Australia?
2: Left side.
1: Which country gifted America the Statue of Liberty?
2: France.
1: What do minions like more than anything in the animated movies?
2: Bananas.
1: Which month in Australia has the shortest day of the year?
2: Shortest day? Oh, no, that's...
1: It's in a cold month.
2: Yeah, I'm going to say July.
1: Which country are the All Blacks from?
2: New Zealand.
1: What does a zoologist study?
2: Animals.
1: What is 9 multiplied by 8?
2: 72.
1: Oh, mate, good on you. I could never do those math questions. I didn't learn my math times table.
2: Mate, we used to just do them over and over and over again in class, eh?
1: Mate, I reckon, so I'm 41. I reckon I was the first generation where calculators, you're allowed to just put your calculator out in class.
2: Yeah.
1: So I'm lazy. Mate, only 2 wrong.
2: Oh, damn.
1: 8 out of 10. So, awesome. Mate, the Cowboys won.
2: Oh, did they?
1: Bloody won, mate. Croc Dundee's right. Yeah, the Saint has a halo on its head. Hot water's on the left. I have to think about that. Statue of Liberty's a gift from France. Bananas is right. And it's June, mate. The winter solstice. The shortest day of the year is in June.
2: Yeah.
1: New Zealand's right. The zoologist is right. Mass is right. So free lunch at Zambrero, mate.
2: Awesome.
1: Do you ever deliver the chocolate milk as well? Or that's the milk runs a different truck?
2: We do the Mungali stuff, so.
1: Oh, mate. One milk for the shop, one milk in my belly, I reckon.
2: That's it.
1: Thanks, Michael.
2: No worries, Cliff. Have a good day, mate.
1: Well, keep the $1,000 and we will attempt to give it away tomorrow when the pressure test returns. Townsville's 102.3 Triple M.

0: 102.3 Triple M, Cliffo and Kate for breakfast, and CK after nine with Triple M's $50,000 no repeat workday. Thanks to Celebrex, ask your pharmacist about this product. See the Queensland State of Origin side. The team list for Game 1 has been released this morning. No huge surprises. Kalyn Ponga replacing Reece Walsh at fullback. And Sam Walker to debut at halfback. No mention of the other Cliffo, Jake Clifford. There was his name. Bit of talk about his name. Maybe that was just Cowboys supporters. But, yeah, no mention of Cliffo. But, yeah, Ponga replacing Walsh at fullback and Sam Walker to debut at halfback. We'll keep across that news all day here at Triple M. The other thing that happened across the weekend, the other hot comp, in my house anyway, the Eurovision Song Contest. And this woman representing Australia, Delta Goodrum, and she came fourth, which I thought was bloody amazing. If you saw it, she stands on the piano and gets... There's this lift thing that lifts her in the air. Fun fact, that was borrowed from Beyoncé Knowles. Friends in high places, hey? Yeah, but Delta fourth out of about 40 or so countries. Bloody fantastic. The winner was Bulgaria with a song called Bangaranga. But, you know, Aussies are calling it Bangaranga. Yeah, a silly song, one of those Eurovision silly ones. Dara is the performer's name. She started it upside down, the performance. Says it all, really. Some would say it was upside down at the start. Didn't really correct itself. I have a family of Eurovision tragics. My kids, my wife, we are all into it. So I got them to review Dara, the winner of the Eurovision Song Contest. Here we go.
1: Nearly 12-year-old daughter Matilda watching the replay of Eurovision. Bangaranga, Bangaranga. That's Bulgaria, the winner. What do you think?
2: It's just, it's a very annoying song and I don't get how it won.
1: 7-year-old Charlie, what do you think about the winner of Eurovision?
3: She reminds me of a chicken when bangaranga, bangaranga.
1: Yeah. Does sound a bit like a chicken, doesn't it?
3: Yeah.
1: Well, I've introduced the others by their age, so I'll do it again. 40-year-old wife Michelle, what do you think of the Eurovision winner?
4: It's not very good, is it?
1: Bangaranga. You've got a theory that because a ballad won last year, like a silly, kitschy song has to win this year.
4: Absolutely, happens every year. They alternate.
1: So ballad next year.
4: Yep.
1: Should have entered next year, Delta.
4: Absolutely.
0: There you go. So Delta Goodrum, fourth in the Eurovision Song Contest, doing Australia proud. Probably would have taken it out next year, according to my wife. But we'll take fourth. Quarter past eight, Triple M.
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0: Pearl Jam, Townsville's 102.3 Triple M. It's Cliffo and Kate for breakfast. You'll smell this one before you hear it or see it. The Riverway Meats Barbecue Battle is back May 22 and 23. So that's this weekend. Is that Friday and Saturday? Friday and Saturday, 22-23. It's moved to Bartlett Park at Kelso. 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Mate, you got up to stuff on the weekend. What did you get up to, Roscoe?
1: I attended Saturday night to the first RAR concert.
0: How was it?
1: Oh, mate. It was absolutely wonderful. Miala Satori is a gift from God.
0: Mate, isn't she incredible? Did you hear? I played, here it is here. Played back a little song they did live in the studio on Friday.
2: I could be the twist, the one to make you stop. The icing
1: beautiful.
2: On your cake, the cherry on the top.
0: Mate, goosebumps stuff, eh?
1: Oh, mate, she's a gift from God, that girl. We're so blessed to have her in this city.
0: Yeah, what a beautiful thing to say, Roscoe. Mate, thank you for that, hey.
1: Okay, cheers, buddy. Good. See you, mate.
0: Appreciate it. If you want to hear this full performance, I've played all back now, but we're running out of time. But if you want to hear the whole thing, we did Whack Up, a podcast. Cliffo and Kate podcast at the Listener app. Triple M News next.
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6: Good morning, a check of those roads once again for you. Bundock Street a little slow through Castle Hill at the moment, and West End, Percy Street remaining sluggish. Blaze still on the Bruce Highway through Stewart in both directions. University Road seeing some congestion through Murray. Ross River Road with delays still through Cranbrook and Charters Towers. Charters Towers Road still slow. Wilcox Street also slow in a few patches there through Mount Louisa. Otherwise in town, Elizabeth Street with some of the usual delays. 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
6: Good morning, it's Emily Williams here. We're learning more about what happened when a bus carrying 27 tourists tragically crashed near Bowen last week. 7 News reporter Michael Hammond spoke to Barbara, who was on board the bus travelling from Cairns to Airlie Beach.
7: He told me this bus is not the best one, but it's okay.
8: Barbara says the bus braked harshly and drifted between lanes during the journey.
7: We felt unsafe most of the way. We had this feeling that something was going to happen.
6: The crash killed 26-year-old tourist Serena Andrietta. The Housing Industry Association and Master Builders have welcomed the $2 billion-plus housing agreement between the Commonwealth and Queensland governments. The deal aims to deliver up to 51,000 new homes across the state, including 20,000 reserved for first-home buyers. And in sport, it looks like Jake Clifford has missed out on an Origin debut, with reports favouring Roosters star Sam Walker for the Maroons' halfback spot.
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9: Good morning, I'm Michaela Savage. Voters haven't got much confidence in the budget, according to the latest news poll. 52% reckon they'll be worse off over the next year, though Labor's primary vote remains steady at 31%. The latest Resolve poll, though, shows Angus Taylor is now the preferred Prime Minister over Anthony Albanese. A public health emergency of international concern is how the World Health Organization has described an Ebola outbreak in the Democratic Republic of Congo. There have been close to 250 suspected cases and 80 suspected deaths. Donald Trump says time is of the essence, with the United States and Iran yet to agree to a permanent peace deal. In a Truth Social post, the US president says Iran better get moving fast or there won't be anything left of them. And up to 30 armed police officers employed to protect King Charles at Windsor Castle are under investigation because they're accused of sleeping on the job and leaving posts unattended.
10: Research shows that regularly eating ultra-processed foods can increase your risk of developing type 2 diabetes by 53%. Search Diabetes Australia for more about the nation's fastest-growing chronic condition.
9: James Tedesco has won back his spot at fullback for the Blues in Origin 1. 6 new faces have been named in the 20-man squad, including Blake Brayley, Victor Radley and Casey McLean. Coach Laurie Daly says Latrell Mitchell is a chance for Game 2 after ruling himself out of next week's opener thanks to a back injury.
11: I think we all realise Latrell Mitchell at his best is the most dangerous centre in the game. And you know, a fit and healthy Latrell Mitchell is always a bonus for any football team.
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6: Mostly sunny today in Townsville with a top of 29. Partly cloudy tomorrow with a top of 30 before the sun returns for Wednesday. 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
0: For the second time this morning, it's a big good morning to Kira, the Triple M roadie. Hello, mates.
13: Good morning. How are we?
0: Very well. Where are you this time?
13: Well, Cliffo, as the Triple M roadie, road safety is really important to me. And it's National Road Safety Week. I'm in Rupertswood on Harvey Range Drive, where there's a belt up for Reese sign. I met Reese Williams' auntie recently, and she just wants Townsville to belt up.
0: Oh, that's a beautiful sentiment. I think I know exactly where you are as well, too, on Ross River Road.
13: And just a small thing, the roadie puts her seatbelt on every day when she gets into the Raptor. So, Townsville, please do the same. If you want to pack some warmth into your day, I've got Dairy Farmers protein smoothies and Wonder White bread baked fresh daily in Townsville. This is Kira, your Triple M roadie. I'm on Harvey Range Drive. For the next 10 minutes, thanks to Sombreros, and you're listening to Cliffo and Tate for breakfast.
0: Thank you. National Road Safety Week. Good job. Thank you, mate. It's just gone 8:32. CK back this morning from 9 with Triple M's $50,000 no repeat workday. Haven't played this one this morning. Haven't played in a long time. But I bloody love it. Avril Lavigne, Triple M.

0: Boys, felt like the outro of this song goes way too long. Bruce Springsteen. Townsville's 102.3 Triple M. It's Cliffo and Kate for breakfast and Slow Cooking. So eat it. Giving it lots of love this morning. After I cooked the viral two ingredients, slow cooker chicken. This is going crazy on Instagram and TikTok and all that at the moment.
1: It is a two only ingredient recipe to make this beautiful roast chicken. So it's literally just a full chicken and French onion soup on top. That is all there is to it. There's no water, no nothing. Apparently, if you use the juices in the bottom as well, it makes a beautiful gravy. I left it on high for around about 5 hours, but oh my gosh, guys, look at this.
0: It was ridiculous, seriously. The chicken was falling apart. The juices, we made a gravy out of them, honestly. Like clean plates, all, even the kids all around, so... 133353. Scottish Stacey wants to weigh in. Do you have a slow cooker, mate?
2: I have got a slow cooker, but I don't cook in my house. I've got a Filipino wife. I ain't kicking.
0: Mate, you know what's better than having a slow cooker? Having a Filipino wife who does it for you.
2: Absolutely. Have you, like, I eat Filipino food all the time, and yeah, I'll take that over any slow cooker or anything else.
0: So what's Filipino food? Is it hot kind of food? Or, like, I'm imagining lots of nice smells, lots of amazing spices and stuff?
2: She uses, like, everything. Like, I'd probably say my favourite is sisig or pork vinegar on it.
0: Okay. I don't know what those things are, but they sound bloody fantastic. All right, Stace, you married very, very well, darling.
2: I did.
0: So I guess that's the secret. If you don't have a slow cooker, have a hot Filipino wife.
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4: 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The average for diesel sits around $2.34. 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
16: After a long marketing silence, Optus is back on the airwaves with a simple message. We're on it. After the disastrous cyber attack in 2022, then a national network outage in 2023, the company hadn't spent much time or money marketing themselves to new and prospective customers. Then last year, just as they were about to relaunch, they suffered an outage of emergency services network. At the time, four people died after attempting to call 000 during that outage. We're on it is a direct message from the Optus CEO Stephen Rue to say just that. The company is committed to building a stronger telco, including building network resilience, working with other telcos and the government to strengthen 000 and, of course, to build a stronger network for every part of Australia. Mobile plans are something we're all paying for, so it matters that we have a strong set of telcos competing for our business. The question is, are you willing to give Optus a go next time you're in the market for a mobile plan?

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1: That's me.
0: Hello, mate.
2: Hey, dudes.
0: How are you?
2: Mate, great. The weather's turned. It was a little fresh this morning, and I heard you guys talking about, you know, slow cookers. And this is the thing, air fryers get a lot of love in 2026, but I reckon nothing beats a good slow cooked meal.
0: Completely agree.
2: My only drama with slow cookers is the clean. That ceramic inside's meant to be easy, but, you know, you do a good, I don't know, slow cooking, whatever.
0: Yeah.
2: She can stick. You know what I mean?
0: My thing is, don't fall into the trap to, I'll let it soak.
2: No, that is the biggest cop-out ever.
0: You know what that is? That's just making it tomorrow's problem.
2: Exactly.
0: Do you know what I mean? And I don't chuck it in the dishwasher either because it takes up the whole bloody thing. I literally take the meat out, and if my wife's there, she'll serve it up while I put the hot water in it with the dishwashing liquid and get the scrub. Just do it straight away.
2: Mm.
0: Get it done. Otherwise, it's not going to happen.
2: My wife, Caro, she is the absolute queen of let's let things just soak. And it pierces me off, mate.
0: That's just code for I'm going to let Cliff deal with it tomorrow.
2: Oh, 100%. I've got like OCD or whatever. So if there's dirty pans, cutlery or plates or whatever in the kitchen, and, you know, she's like, oh, we'll do it after dinner. I just can't do it, mate. I have to have it cleaned. Otherwise, I'm eating every bite of my meal knowing that I got to go into the kitchen. I'd rather get it out of the way.
0: We need to change the name from, instead of calling it soaking, just call it sitting in its own filth.
2: Yeah, exactly. That will get it cleaned
0: up exactly
2: very quickly.
0: Triple and Kate on Triple M. All right, okay, next.
1: Sitting in my own filth all day.
0: Yeah, right. No, soaking.
2: Soaking.
0: I'm out of it. I don't know if you'll have some of these at some point, mate, but Country Fest is only
2: I've got some today.
0: You
2: I
0: got
2: noticed.
0: Some today. It's like 3.5 weeks away. So
2: awesome.
0: Mate, went nuts this morning.
2: Did it? Oh, great.
0: James Johnston, Morgan Evans, list goes on and on. I got ticks tomorrow. CK's got them after 9 as well. On Triple M, have a great Monday.
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19: Good morning, it's Emily Williams here. A passenger on board the fatal bus crash near Bowen says she feared something was wrong before the vehicle veered off the road and crashed last week. Chilean tourist Barbara spoke to 7 News reporter Michael Hemmen about what the driver told her in the hours before the crash.
20: He told me this bus is not the best one, but it's okay.
21: Barbara says the bus braked harshly and drifted between lanes during the journey.
20: We felt unsafe most of the way. We had this feeling that something was going to happen.
19: The crash killed 26-year-old tourist Serena Andrietta. New data from Transport and Main Roads shows drug-affected drivers were involved in almost a quarter of all road deaths in Queensland last year. Police say they are now far more likely to catch drivers who are on drugs rather than on alcohol. And in sport, it looks like Jake Clifford has missed out on an Origin debut, with reports favouring Roosters star Sam Walker for the Maroons' halfback spot.
18: Triple M National News.
22: Good morning, I'm Michaela Savage. Labor's primary vote has taken a hit in the wake of the budget, falling 3 percentage points to 29% in the latest Resolve poll. But Environment Minister Murray Watt has told the ABC the budget was about getting more Aussies into homes, not chasing a polling sugar hit.
23: I think the reality is that despite the government's efforts to invest in supply, and they have been huge, we still are seeing too many young Australians in particular unable to enter the housing market.
22: Another warning from Donald Trump to Iran. The United States president posting to Truth Social, the clock is ticking and Iran better get moving fast or there won't be anything left of them. It's as peace negotiations between the two nations stall. And an Ebola outbreak in the Democratic Republic of Congo is of international concern, according to the World Health Organization, which has labelled it a public health emergency. There have been around 250 suspected cases and 80 suspected deaths there so far.
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22: Sport. Jojo Fifita, Sam Walker, Max Plath and Britton Nakora have all earned their debut Maroons jerseys, with Queensland coach Billy Slater also naming 14 players who were involved in last year's series for his Origin 1 side. No Reece Walsh though, Slater telling 9, Kalen Ponga's been playing some great footy.
25: He hit the ground running at the start of the year, he picked up a hamstring injury and the games that he's played since returning from that injury have been outstanding, so that's the way that we've decided to go and looking forward to Kalen getting his game on.
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19: Mostly sunny today in Townsville with a top of 29. Partly cloudy tomorrow with a top of 30 before the sun returns for Wednesday. 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
2: 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Tickets to the Cowboys. We're back home Sunday afternoon. This is going to be a great family game as we take on the Rabbitohs. We've got Country Fest tickets, barbecue battle goodies, and our midday pub quiz returns, plus all the news you may have missed. Jumping in with some MJ from the Blue Block on Wilcox Street from Studio 4. 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

That's Bon Jovi on our 50K No Repeat Workday, Townsville's 102.3 Triple M. And growing up here in Australia, I feel like, living underneath the monarchy, everybody's got their favourite royal, right? A lot of people chose Diana's camp. Me personally, I like to go down the route of Meghan and Harry, mainly because, excuse me, they piss so many people off, just constantly. I'm like, you know what, you got to respect that, right? Anyway, over the weekend it was announced Harry and Meghan, they are back with a new Netflix project after the $85 million deal that these two signed. Again, how can you be angry with them for taking that kind of coin from Netflix? Problem for them, everything they've done has just been flop after flop after flop. This time around, they have announced they're doing something completely different. And the latest is actually a war film, adaptation, which this is a pretty big pivot from making handmade candles in the backyard of a barn somewhere, right? Anyway, the real storyline I reckon I take from this is every 6 months, they're done with Netflix, followed immediately by, here's our next Netflix project. At this point, it's less of a contract and more like a toxic high school relationship. And, you know, between the polo show, the book adaptations and whatever's next, the one thing that I'm taking from this whole thing is the former royal couple just cannot get enough of that juicy Netflix money. $85 million. What's next? An Imagine Dragons doco? Just a young

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That's Coolio. And you may have seen him. He actually did perform in Townsville back in 2018 at Flinders, then passed away in 2022. R.I.P. to you, big guy. Speaking of live music, real soon I'll be catching up with Chris Chaney from The Living End. The boys have announced they are coming to Townsville. I've got some tickets coming your way and we'll have a chat. In the meantime, keep the tunes going. Leonard Skinner at Triple M.

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0: We're Triple M, and you'll have a good times and greatest hits. And as Christmas for footy fans wraps up, Magic Round was a huge success, especially for Cowboys supporters. Big shout out to anyone who got the chance to go down to Brizzy. How are you surviving today? One of my mates here at work, Chucky, got the chance to go down, and he's come to work today with zero voice. He's personally blaming it on the fact that the weather was colder in Brisbane than it is in Townsville, not the fact that he had seats in some Bundy bar or something. I wonder if his wife bought that excuse for sounding like a busted engine this morning. Obviously, great news for us taking down the Roosters. After the game, Ruben Cotter had this to say.
1: Unbelievable effort from every single one of our lads. We had two people in the bin, and one of them was a bit ordinary, but they just kept turning up for each other, and yeah, pleasing to see.
0: Yeah, it was incredible, even though the ref was trying everything they could do not to get us to win it. Anyway, we are back home against the Rabbitohs this Sunday afternoon. It's a really good family-friendly game. I think kickoff's like at 4:05. So this week, we're going to have a ton of tickets coming your way. If you'd like to go see the Cowboys do their thing, I've got a double pass up for grabs. 1-3-3-5-3, give us a call.
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0: 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Hang with us this morning. 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